0: According to the NFL Network's Ian Rappaport, Vikings safety and linebacker Jamal Adams has suffered a season-ending knee injury. Adams was carted off the field during the Vikings game against the Giants yesterday in North Jersey. Baseball is mourning the death of Tommy John. The former pitcher has passed away at the age of 83. John won 288 games and had a groundbreaking surgery for his pitching arm. Again, Tommy John dead at the age of 83. In baseball today in Cleveland, Padres rated a rain delay before blanking the home team.
1: So the home runs continue to be an issue for Bibby. 2-2 the pitch. And she swings. He launches one in the air deep to right field. DeLauder is back at the wall. This one going to go back to back for Ranjifo and Sheets.
0: That call coming from 97.3 The Fan as San Diego shuts out Cleveland 5-0. Meanwhile, the Brewers beat the Dodgers 6-2. That's 3-4. Milwaukee takes from L.A. Chavez Ravine over the weekend. Phillies over the Twins 7-5. They're tied with the Padres for the final two spots in the National League wildcard race. The Diamondbacks a game back. They lose to the Braves 5-3. Marlins 3 back as they blow out the Reds 7-1. WNBA, the Fever and Dream go to overtime before Indiana prevails 95-91. Caitlin Clark led the way with 26 points. Also, the Sky edged the Storm 82-80. And right now on ESPN and Disney Plus, the Mercury lead the Fire 42-36 as they have reached halftime.
2: Hey, it's your resident Super Bowl champ Chris Kenny coming on Monday. 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
1: Joining us now, she is a Hall of Famer. She is the coach, Dallas Power, Big Three playoffs, semifinals in Dallas next Saturday, August 15th. She is Nancy Lieberman joining us here on Unsportsmanlike, presented by Progressive Insurance. Nancy, thank you so much for joining us. You know, as I was thinking about introducing you, I was wondering this. Does it ever get old introducing you as a Hall of Famer? Like, do you ever get sick of someone saying that?
2: It's one of the greatest blessings you could ever have as an athlete. You give so much to the game, and then the game says thank you to you. There's not a day that I don't pinch myself. Look, I was a poor kid growing up in New York in the 60s and 70s. What's the chances that I would have been a Hall of Famer or an Olympian or coaching in men's pro sports or finally getting on, you know, a podcast or a show like this with Chris Canty? I mean, think about it. Who would have thought? Chris, you were here in, I think it was 2005, right, to eight?
3: That's right.
2: I played ball with all your brothers, from Witten to Tony Romo. Mm-hmm. Actually, he's the best player, a football player, basketball player that I have ever played with. And we had an incident playing with Mike Irvin and Junior Spivey and Torrey Hunter, Dion, where I was his teammate, and he threw a pass to me and through traffic, and it went through my hands and it went out of bounds. And it was point game, and he starts yelling, "Why didn't you catch the ball?" And you know me, I went, "Why didn't you catch the snap?"
1: Oh my God!
3: Love it! That is the clapback of all clapbacks.
1: Wait, how do we go on from this? You just mic dropped. We're great. 1 minute into this, Nancy. You just mic dropped. That was amazing. That was amazing.
2: Now, I had to flex on him because, and it's funny when we were walking outside after he goes, everybody's been petrified to say something. And Tony and I are great friends. And I have an issue with my filter. But I'm working on it.
1: Don't work on it for the next 10 minutes.
3: Not when you're on our show.
1: Yeah.
3: Absolutely not. Coach, I do want to ask you about the WNBA. Last night, Fever coach Stephanie White gave an impassioned plea about trying to keep folks outside of the W from starting.

0: recurring controversy or some of the things that have come up in recent days and weeks. I'm curious to know what your perspective is on what the WNBA is experiencing right now, and certainly with all of the controversy around the Indiana Fever.
1: Well, I first of all, the Fever are in fourth place, and they have a chance to win a championship. So on the court, as a coach, you wanted to be on the court. But let's face it, I've been a part of the W for 30 years, from the inaugural season playing to coaching the second year. We have been a very political-minded group. I mean, we have women, we have opinions, and not afraid to share our opinions. And I'm of the ilk that if you have something to say, say it. I don't have a problem. I might not agree with you on everything, but you have the right to share how you feel because they're your feelings. And, you know, I think we have gotten overly aggressive. I think the coaches don't know what to do, you know, because you're trying to, and you guys know this, you got to have your locker room, but you have to have your opinion. And, you know, today's athletes are just a little bit different than we are. It's just the evolution of the game. And they expect you to have their back. So I think Stephanie was in a real tough situation. You know, she's been hit with a lot of stuff from trans athletes to what Dejanay did. Look, Dejanay is just like freaking Charles Oakley.
0: Yeah.
1: Alonzo Mourning. I mean, this is not new. Remember the Jordan rules? It happens. I'm not quite sure she needs to go in the locker room under white privilege. I think she was misguided in that. And sometimes you should leave your phone alone when you're emotional, right? Because you'll never get the results you're looking for. She made a tough foul. It's going to happen again in the future. But we all have a, you know, DNA. I always say, you know, KYP, know your personnel. If you're going in for a layup, she's taking you down. So just know it. I remember Kobe going in for a layup, and he knew, I forget the player who was chasing, and he went up and he took his off arm and swapped him, you know, right in the mouth. I don't think that player chased Kobe to the rim anymore.
2: Mm. 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She's coaching Big 3 Dallas Power semifinals in Dallas next Saturday, August 15th. We do want to get to that for sure. Just one follow-up on the WNBA. And you said a lot there. I want you to just finish this sentence for me. Right now in 2026, the WNBA is
1: evolving.
2: Explain.
1: You want more than one word? Look, you pressed me. I went to Old Dominion.
2: To
1: hang banners. I didn't even know we had a library. Okay. I did what I had to do. And, you know, I'm only messing around. I'm highly sarcastic, but it's evolving. You know, sometimes we're evolving economically. That's a whole nother story. And I'm really proud, by the way, of the league. And virtually everybody in the league is a millionaire or beyond, will be with this new contract and CBA. So I'm super happy for them. And we're going to continue to get better. We're not perfect by any means.
0: And Coach, along those lines, I mean, you talked about the difficulty that coaches and organizations have with empowering players to have an opinion, but also making sure that everyone comes together in the locker room with a team-first agenda. I'm curious, when you zoom out and look at the macro with the W, what are some of the things that leadership is doing or should be doing in terms of everybody in the league making sure that the focus is on the basketball and not creating controversies that could potentially interrupt the progress that we've seen with the WNBA and women's sports as a whole?
1: Well, you're not going to win that battle. We're too far. The genie's out of the bottle. I mean, there's social media, which is a curse and a blessing at the same time. And it has just created a lot of firestorms because, as Madonna once said, you know, everybody has opinion, and apparently we're all entitled to it. Nobody knows my career. Nobody knows what it feels like, you know, to play until I was 50 in the WNBA or not have a lead. Nobody knows what it's like to stand there and shoot a foul shot in the Olympic. My players do, you know, I mean, Chris, you know what it's like, the pressures of actually trying to perform.

0: And I can't speak for leadership. I won't speak for Adam. I won't speak for Kathy. I'll just say we're going to evolve. We're going to realize that we got to stay out of each other's pocketbooks like men have for years. All right. You can validate me that we don't get in our guys' money.
1: Nope, we don't do that.
0: And this is new to us. This he starts getting, you know, kind of seen and heard and paid. It's a lot of things are going to change, and we're not going to be nitpicking on who got to shoot first or who's shooting from the logo or, and I'm going to say it, Asia Wilson is the best basketball player in the world. There's nobody close to that. And that won't change my mind. Does she move the needle on TV as much as Caitlin Clark moves the needle? Probably not. I'm sorry. It's just go do the ratings. Mm-hmm. But it doesn't diminish what a great human being she is. I mean, she's one of the finest people. Forget her stats. Ask anybody who knows Asia Wilson. They'll tell you she's the first one buying the birthday cake for somebody. If somebody's not feeling well, she's there. She's checking on you. That's just the DNA of who she is. And the fact that she's this enormous talent worldwide, it's okay. More players are getting eyeballs on them. Michael Jordan changed the economics of the NBA, the CBA, collective bargaining, putting people in the seats, which, you know, sponsorships, TV ratings equaled more money. Tiger did that in the early 90s. What are you going to do, beat up everybody who, you know, gets a little bit more shine? And I'm friends with Caitlin. I told her, I was you in the 80s and 90s. Mm-hmm. People thought I was the best player in the world. Mm-hmm. I had 99.9% of the pie. People were jealous of me. People were envious of me. But here I am. And I want to let them know that I care. She cares. Asia cares. Fee cares. Stewie cares. There's, oh my gosh, Olivia Miles. Are you kidding me? There's so much good to talk about in this league. It's fabulous. And if I'm not jealous, don't be jealous. I celebrate you. I don't tolerate you as today's players because I think you're dope. I think it's amazing what's going on in our sport right now, in women's athletics right now.
2: Nancy Lieberman doing an amazing job with us. Hall of Famer, of course. Head coach, 7-1, top seed, Dallas Power, Big Three, premier global professional 3-on-3 basketball league. They begin their quest for a second Big Three title when they face the reigning champion, Miami 305, playoff game, semifinal on Saturday, American Airlines Center, noon Eastern on CBS. Let's walk through your journey with the Big Three because you were an assistant coach with the Sacramento Kings in the NBA. You then, I assume, get some sort of call or connection with Ice Cube, who owns a league, and now you're insanely successful as the head coach of Dallas. Walk us through this as you left the Kings to come here now.
0: Oh, you just gave me chills because Ice Cube is one of the most incredible human beings I've ever been around, and it's every day it's an honor and a privilege to work for him. And so I was coaching with the Sacramento Kings, and my mom got sick, and she was down in Miami. And it's that moment in life where it's either like fame and money and opportunity, right? We talk about faith, family, and then job. And my mom had nothing. You know, we were poor. And I went into Vlade Divac's office, my GM, and I said, Vlade, I got to be with my mom. You know, she's 88. She's sick. And he goes, Nancy, you go. You go. No regrets. And he smiled. I'm like, what?
2: By the way, for those on the radio side, I have to interrupt Nancy. She's doing the fake cigarette thing that Vlade Divac has been known for. But go ahead.
0: And then he's like, Peja, come here. Come here. Tell her no regrets. So they're so sweet. And I forever love these guys. So I stepped down after summer league. So I didn't know if I would ever get a chance to coach again. It's very competitive, right? You step away. Sometimes they forget you. This is a true story. I'm sitting in my house here in Dallas. I'm watching the NCAA tournament men. I'm watching straight out of Compton. I'm going back and forth. And my phone rings and it's restricted. And I'm like, I ain't picking that up. And then I'm a female that has FOMO. So I slide my phone and I go straight New York, Chris, Bronx, Far Rockaway. I go, yo. And the person goes, yo. I said, yo, you called me. And he goes, yo, is Nancy there? I said, who is this? I went so New York in my tone. And he goes, this is Ice Cube. And I said, oh, I'm so sorry. Do I call you Mr. Ice? Do I call you Mr. Cube? And And then he says, look, I'm sitting in a room with

0: people who are primarily look like me. I'd love for you to be a coach. I know what happened to your mom. I know you want to be with her. And he says, you know, we'd love for you to coach in this league. And, you know, I think he said be the first female head coach in a men's pro league. And I said, sir, are you trying to check a box? Don't you hate that as a minority? Okay, got white chick, got black person. I don't like that. And he went, no, I think you can win. And I said, well, I appreciate you saying that. That means something to me.
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0: The sign in the factory at Louisiana State University reads 0 days without incident after another shocker this morning. It's the Golics on ESPN Radio. 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This was an interesting one to wake up to. So Jaden Daniels, great quarterback in the NFL, incredible rookie season. We're hoping he bounces back this year. Heisman Trophy winner at LSU. And this morning we get the headline that an attorney for Jaden Daniels sent a letter dated August 5th to the LSU athletic department that ESPN got a copy of. It says LSU can't use Daniels' name, image, and likeness anymore, references a prior contract with the school. And at the core of the complaint, LSU sophomore quarterback, they're letting their sophomore cornerback DJ Pickett wear the number 5, the number that Daniels wore during his 2023 Heisman winning season. A statement from Daniels' spokesperson said the family feels, quote, deeply disappointed and profoundly disrespected. They thought the number would stay a part of LSU's legacy and be protected given what he did there. Made it clear he didn't want the number given to another player and expected that wish to be honored. And the statement frames the reassignment as a failure to recognize what he accomplished. So this number, apparently, according to, you know, Brian Kelly and Lane Kiffin, had been promised to DJ Pickett during recruiting. Kelly originally didn't go and deliver on that promise, but now Lane Kiffin feels like he needed to. So setting that aside, what do you make of this complaint for Jaden Daniels? Is there anything justifying a move that right now I am seeing universally get torn to shreds on the internet and otherwise?
1: It's embarrassing. It's absolutely positively embarrassing. And I don't know where Jaden Daniels sits on this, if he was talked into this, if he led this. I have no idea. But it is really, really embarrassing. You laid it out. The kid wore number 3 last year because Brian Kelly didn't, you know, adhere to the promise and let him wear 5. Lane Kiffin basically washed his hands of it. He punches piloted it and said, hey, I wasn't here. It was promised to him. He's going to wear number 5. He gets number 5. Now, for context, Joe Burrow's number has not been worn. Not retired.
0: Yes.
1: Has not been worn.
0: Which we'll get to that distinction at LSU in a second.
1: Exactly, which is, this is an LSU problem. But since 2019, nobody has worn that number at all. As part of the decease and deceased letter, cease and desist letter.
0: Deceased letter.
1: Yeah, deceased letter. This should be a deceased letter. It should be buried. Daniel's contract with LSU permitted the school to use his name, image, and likeness for 180 days beyond his final game in college. Last I checked, that ended a long time ago. He's been out of college for more than 180 days, so you don't get that anymore. And your jersey's not retired. And again, we'll get to the other part of this, but again, all I can say is this is petty and embarrassing for the Daniels group here. And I wish Jaden Daniels would just come out and say, hey, no, we're not doing this. I mean, my jersey's not retired, which again at LSU maybe doesn't mean anything. Let this kid wear

0: prepared and make some NIL money, don't care. I mean, again, the word I use, embarrassing.
1: This just doesn't invite any conversations that you could or should want if you're Jaden Daniels, right?
0: No.
1: This is usually an argument you want other people to make on your behalf. You want LSU fans indignant that someone was given the number of a Heisman Trophy winner at that school. And instead, what you've done is, and especially with the statement, invited a comparison that's not going to be a winner for you. Like, Jaden Daniels is one of three Heisman Trophy winners in LSU's history. That is an incredible accomplishment. Wanting to be treated the same as Joe Burrow, who not only won a national championship there, but authored one of the best college football seasons of the 21st century, isn't a comparison that's going to be a winning value proposition for you. So I certainly don't think that works. And then there is the notion of whose number is retired not. So the ESPN article about this, Mark Schlabaugh, by the way, going to join us, who wrote this article, so we can check in with him on this. LSU has four numbers retired at their school.
0: Football.
1: For football numbers.
0: Football.
1: 20, 37, 21, and 4. And the number 20 worn by Billy Cannon, who was also a Heisman Trophy winner and a national champion, the first in LSU's history, is the only one that's not currently worn. So every other one of those four retired numbers is currently issued on the LSU roster. One of them's worn by two guys on offense and on defense. So again, LSU has this weird thing. Because, like, I went and checked. USC's got eight numbers retired. They retire all their Heisman Trophy winners' numbers. And those are actually not issued. Like, that is a hard line drawn in the sand. For LSU, you got four retired numbers, three of which are currently being worn. So the idea that you've got shadow retired numbers, even for guys that, like Cannon, have that Heisman Trophy distinction, is happening in a place where, at best, the lines are blurry on this.
0: Again, embarrassing for LSU, because there's retired and permanently retired. Only Billy Cannon is permanently retired for football. They have some others that are permanently retired. Basketball, Bob Pettit, Shaquille O'Neal, Pete Maravich. And then actually the former Tigers baseball coach and athletic director, Skip Bertman's number 15, is permanently retired. So they're
1: coach with a number. That's a coach with a number,
0: yeah. So those can't be worn again. As Mike mentioned, four football players' numbers retired, one permanently retired. So you can have a retired number that's still worn. Again, what the hell are we doing? What are we doing?
1: That reminds me of the Few Good Men scene. Oh, I strenuously object. My number is retired, but not really. Like, this is why the Ring of Honor solves all your problems.
0: Yes.
1: It's great. You still get the numbers in use, and everyone winds up happy with this. I'm with you, I think, and I wonder if Jaden Daniels, after seeing the response to this, can read the tea leaves and say, hey, maybe I was given some bad advice, come out and say, I have no problem with him wearing the number. I love my time at LSU.
0: Right.
1: Because the other part of this is, you go and have success at a place like LSU, that's a great fan base and school alma mater to have at your disposal. A place where Jaden Daniels only spent 2 years of his college career was at ASU before that.
0: Right.
1: The last thing you want to do is to either alienate those people entirely, which maybe it won't go that far because you still accomplished a lot. But at the very least, to then invite any negative conversation around your time at LSU that was incredibly fulfilling, gave them another Heisman Trophy winner, but still ultimately fell short of a championship. And a lot of the LSU response I've seen to this is that's the dividing line when you're talking about a Joe Burrow, a Cannon, and then a Jaden Daniels.
0: Right, right. That's exactly right. Again, I can't believe this saw the light of day. I really can't, and I hope it's tamped out pretty quickly, because it's just a ridiculous story.
1: Yeah, 888-729-3776, 888-SAY-ESPN. How do you feel about Jaden Daniels?
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1: I'm Ed Mankin. We start with injury football news. According to the NFL Network's Ian Rappaport, Viking safety and linebacker Jamal Adams is done for the season after hurting his knee yesterday. Adams was carted off the field during the second quarter in the game against the Giants. Also, according to ESPN's Adam Schefter, Cardinals rookie running back Jeremiah Love is dealing with a high ankle sprain. The team is hopeful he will be ready for the regular season. Baseball is mourning the death of pitcher Tommy John. He passed away at the age of 83. John won 288 games, pitching for six teams, and also is famous for a groundbreaking surgery for pitchers. In baseball, the Mariners and Astros are doing battle on ESPN Radio. Seattle has taken a 2-1 lead as they continue to play in Houston. Earlier, the Brewers took down the Dodgers 6-2. That's 3 out of 4 Milwaukee takes in L.A. Also, the Braves beat the Diamondbacks 5-3. Padres shut out the Guardians 5-0. Phillies over the Twins 7-5. San Diego and Philadelphia up by 1 over Arizona in the NL wildcard race. It was the Cardinals blowing out the Cubs 11-4. Yankees beat the Blue Jays 4-3. Pirates over the Red Sox 8-3. In the WNBA, the Fever needed overtime to get a victory in Atlanta.
2: Mitchell will let it wind. Mitchell on the drive. Trying to take Reese. Mitchell lays it in. 2-possession lead for Indiana in a 19th straight game with 20 for Kelsey Mitchell.
1: That call on ESPN is the Fever going to win 95-91. Sky over the Storm 82-80. And right now on ESPN and Disney Plus, the Mercury on top of the fire 59-50.
3: Hey, it's Evan Cohen. 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
1: It's Matt Myron here on ESPN Radio, presented by Progressive Insurance. Folks continue to write in saying comments about what the Cowboy fans are saying about Myron's head. I just searched you on Twitter. People are really going on at you about your head.
2: Yeah, the guy who said it laughed. I posted the clip on our on X, and he was laughing. He's getting a good run out of it. I mean, sometimes someone says something about you, you just got to take it. You know, there's not a real comeback from milk chocolate whopper head.
1: Well, Lisa in Connecticut is on. Lisa is the wife of our producer, James. And Lisa, I think you wanted Myron to feel better because you said Myron's not.

0: the only person on this show with a big head. Your husband is too, right?
1: Right. I was going to say, of all the people that work on the show, Myron's head's probably not the biggest.
0: Okay. So you think your husband has the biggest head on the show?
1: Yes. Yes. I mean, he has trouble getting hats. There's sometimes he'll pick up a hat, be like, oh, this looks good, and nope, can't get that.
0: Do you know what size he wears?
2: Is yeah, it what
0: like,
2: size?
0: What's, do you know what it is, like 7 7/8? Is that what it is?
1: I don't know, honestly. I don't even know what size his hats come in.
0: Well, if you show, we'll show him right now on the television. You can see that melon. Yeah. I kind of agree with you. It is probably bigger than Myron. So maybe, but you love him anyway, right?
1: Yeah, I think it'd be pretty hard to beat. Yeah, I do love him anyway.
0: Well, good. Well, Lisa, thank you for listening. We appreciate it.
2: Yeah, the advantage, though, James has over me, though, I feel he's got a bunch of hair. So, I mean, that can complicate hats in ways that I don't have that same.
0: I will tell you a quick story. University of Kentucky used to have a player named Shigari Aline. Do you remember him? He was 7 foot. He was 7 foot six.
2: Big guy.
0: And he had a huge head. He also played for the Harlem Globetrotters. They called him the, I think they called him the Eiffel Tower or something like that.
2: Yep.
0: Anyway, he had a big head. And he used to go into a hat store that my buddy worked at. And he would walk in and he would go, "You got anything 8 1/4?" And they would say, "No." And then he would come back in like a couple weeks later and go, "Got anything in an 8 1/4? And they just kept saying no. And finally, my buddy looked at him and goes, "I got to be honest with you, Shigari. We're never getting an 8 1/4 hat in here."
2: Why don't you customize that?
0: You might as well just give up. They don't send us those.
3: I like the flex fit hats. That way there's a little bit of give, so I can
0: there is a little bit of give.
3: Yeah, get the extra large one, and I'm okay.
4: You should reach out to Bruce Bochy and figure out where he gets his hats from.
2: It's hard to wear fitted. It's hard to wear fitted hats. I don't wear a lot of fitted hats. I admit that.
0: That's okay. 30 for 30's new series, The Betrayal of Shohei Ohtani, is available now on all major podcast platforms. It's The Betrayal of Shohei Ohtani, presented by Gusto. This weekend, the WNBA had some great games, but the main news was once again something that led to a public controversy outside of the world of sports. This time, it was Sophie Cunningham on Friday night goes for a layup, and Dejanay Carrington had a flagrant 2 foul, led to her being ejected from the game. And then after the game, she had some things to say, which we will talk about. But let's just initially, Myron, talk about the foul. You have seen the replay, obviously, many times. Did you think it was deserving of a flagrant 2 and an ejection?
2: Yeah, I think it's textbook flagrant 2. I mean, you have the unnecessary contact to sort of the neck and the face, defenseless player running down the court. I mean, how many of those have we seen, Matt, in basketball games? It could be dangerous. You know, like, depending on how you do that, someone can really get hurt. So I don't think there's any question about the foul itself. And listen, I know people have a lot to say about Sophie Cunningham. You get fouled like that, you get up and you get upset. That's also the standard. So I have no problem with her reaction after someone fouls you like that on a fast break.
0: I thought everything that happened on the court was exactly in basketball, sort of how it should be called and how it should be handled. The foul, I think she initially went for the ball. Now, whether or not only she knows whether the follow through was intentional or not, but honestly, to some extent, it doesn't matter because you hit her in the face. That is a flagrant 2, intentional or not, right? Like, I mean, that's just, that's the rule. She should be ejected. Last year, Sophie Cunningham had a similar foul on a similar kind of play, and she was ejected. So I think that is consistent and reasonable. Then after the game, Dejanay Carrington posted on Threads white privilege, and then it was later deleted. That led to the controversy sort of around that became, as a lot of these stories have, away from sports and into a cultural and political conversation. Myron, I saw that and I said, shouldn't have posted that. I don't think that had anything to do with the call. I think it was a textbook flagrant 2. It was one of those things. She later deleted it. I think the criticism that came from that is it went way too far, but it also, I think, was reasonable to say that had nothing to do with the call. Would you agree?
2: Yeah, I think Dejanay Carrington is very smart.

0: around. I don't think that move was very smart at all. And again, it's just pouring gasoline on a wildfire for a league that is trying to distance itself from the endless controversies. Now you have another one. So I don't know what DeJounte Carrington was thinking. I think what's probably most proof of how people feel is no one really came to her aid. Like, no one really said publicly, we agree with her. So she was on her own island.
1: Well, except the Fever coach. The Fever coach seemed to sort of take up for, which I didn't understand that. I mean, put everything else aside, coaches need to ride for their players, do they not?
0: Yeah, I don't know what's going on with Stephanie White and the Fever in a moment like that. It feels like this league just can't escape the drama.
1: Yes.
0: And what DeJounte Carrington did, it just only activated the people who are just waiting to latch on to something negative with this league. Listen, man, I watched from start to finish the Las Vegas Aces and the Minnesota Lynx battle on Saturday, and a young woman named Olivia Miles, who I think is the MVP of the WNBA as a rookie, just play incredibly well, and that was a fantastic game. There are so many amazing moments in WNBA, Matt, but I don't think we'll ever get to them because of moments like this.
1: You're correct. And I think the biggest takeaway from all this is there has to be a change, in my opinion, in WNBA leadership. There just has to. They have to find a way to turn the page, because one of the things that has become clear is that for a certain group of society, the WNBA now exists solely to throw political flames and cultural flames at each other. There are people waiting for the moment in order to get any reaction to then talk about something that they don't even care about the sport. They have no interest in the sport. They just want to make political and cultural points. And we need to assume, I know I certainly do, that those people are bad actors. However, the WNBA has to stop falling for these traps. The WNBA, you're right. Olivia Miles is a great story. Asia Wilson is a great story. There are stories all across the league, great teams. There's probably more great teams and players right now than we've seen in a long time. However, they continue to fall in these traps of issues where you are handing people the sword to stab you. And I think the reason it's happening is that the leadership in the league has absolutely no credibility with the players. The players don't really care about the leadership. They don't listen. I think there has to be a new commissioner, because what has happened is this league has gotten trapped in a cultural cycle of sort of social criticism that has nothing to do with the play and that it can't escape of. And some of it, maybe the majority of it, is not their fault, but a lot of it is because they have no leadership to pull the league in the right direction. And in my opinion, Myron, until that happens, we're going to continue to see these little things pop up that end up becoming and distracting the rest of the league.
0: I agree wholeheartedly. Like, if you're the commissioner, Matt, when else do you step up? Like, here's the moment. Here's the opportunity. This is why you have the job right now. You got through the CBA. The players got paid. And now your next job is, when controversy comes, how do you handle it? And it feels like she is somewhere hiding when so many things are happening across the league. And I think the respect level is big. These players spent years battling Kathy Engelbert. And then now, I don't know if there's a level of respect there. And I think they do need a change. I also think at some point, Matt, you're going to have to start handing out fines and suspensions for people who add gasoline to the fire. Like, I don't think there's another way. Like, I don't think you should police how people talk necessarily, but if someone says something that just turns

0: to be someone who is a face that stands up and makes it not to where Caitlin Clark and Dejanay Carrington and Sophie Cunningham and these young women have to all of a sudden face a culture war. There needs to be somebody who stands up and says, let's go through me and let me make these statements. But nobody does it. They leave these women out on an island. They make mistakes, as happens when you're that age, and they're left to swim alone. And that's the league's fault. And until the league, and specifically the leadership, sort of fixes that, theirs is just a never-ending cycle, Myron, that they can't get out of.
1: Yeah, and you hit it. It's the cycle, right? Because of what they created, there's no way out of it. I will also say, every post right now, every TikTok, Instagram, everything you put online, every time you step in front of a microphone, if you're in the WNBA, that's a match. And if you say the wrong thing, it's going to light a fire. The players have to take some responsibility in this too, Matt, where they have to understand the moment and how volatile everything is right now.
0: I will agree with that. I mean, you've had in the last week, it's the Sophie Cunningham comments that led to a reaction, and then she acted like she was surprised and said she didn't want that. And same thing with Dejanay Carrington. She has acted like she's surprised by the reaction. They also have to take responsibility for it. But the league needs to step up and protect these players. Yeah. And they're not doing it. And there has to be a change in leadership. Until there is a change in leadership, they're never going to get out of this cycle. And it's a disrespect to the players who are producing at a high level. They got to get to where the culture war gets away from the league and the league can showcase its true self.
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0: I loved playing high school sports. I loved the competition, the camaraderie, the bands, the crowds, all the pageantry, and I wanted to keep playing. But I graduated. No colleges called, and neither did the pros. So, to stay close to the game I loved, I decided to become a high school official. You know, a referee. When I played high school sports, I learned the importance of integrity, good sportsmanship, and respect for the rules. Now, as a high school official, I get to help model these same values to others. Maybe the colleges and the pros didn't call, but the kids in Michigan did. And now, I'm enjoying the competition, the camaraderie, the bands, the crowds, and all the pageantry of high school sports all over again.
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2: 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This is 1360 The Ticket.

0: 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Who's in?
1: Are they in?
0: And who's out?
2: Where are they?
3: Out.
0: It's time to find out from the Freddie and Harry Selection Committee.
4: Now, Shannon Penn's on vacation. He's the one that thought of this. And he figured, you know, let's have a little fun with names and making that work. So, of course, he looks at me and says, we're going to start with you, Freddie, in terms of the list of who are the top six Colemans. Mm-hmm. This is going to be difficult, entertaining, and embarrassing, depending on how things go, mostly for me, at the same time. So you got me, HD, Nick Carty, Stassi Inky, and Christine Lee, our sports and anchor goddess, is going to break any kind of tie. So let's get it going. The top six Colemans with
0: number one.
4: Number one on your list, HD, is who?
5: Now, number one, Freddie, I do love you.
4: I know.
5: But I have to keep it real during this segment when
4: Please
5: I do state my number one, okay?
4: Please do.
5: My number one Coleman in the world would be a guy by the name of Freddie Coleman.
4: Oh, God.
5: Who is the co-host of this show.
4: Oh, God.
5: Freddie Coleman means so much to me. I don't think I could have been paired with a better person.
4: Co-sign.
5: Thank you for being the amazing leader you are, how professional you are. Sometimes you have to deal with me.
4: No. I never look at it that way, man. That's a joy and a pleasure, my friend.
5: No,
4: believe
5: but
4: me. Joy
5: it's
4: and a pleasure.
5: Just, I know how amazing you are, but like this morning, talking to Busta Only and also Eduardo Perez and just how those guys were singing your praises. And it's like that everywhere I go. Whenever I'm calling a game on ESPN Radio and I'm in a booth, everyone tells me, hey, can you please tell Freddie Coleman I said hello? And I've been listening to him for a very, very long time. You've been at this company for 20 plus years. It's not a mistake that you've been at this company for that long. You are ESPN Radio, in my opinion. That's why I have Freddie Coleman as my number one Coleman on the list.
4: Well, Nick Carty, good luck trying to top that.
6: So everything he said's wrong.
5: All right, Nick.
6: I'm joking. Of course I have Freddie number one.
5: You better know what to joke about.
4: Are you two at it again?
6: Nope, no doubt about it. Freddie Coleman is my number one Coleman.
4: I had a feeling this was going to happen.
5: Stosh?
4: Stosh Yankee, go ahead.
7: I'm not going there.
4: God bless you.
7: Though I would say 1A, but okay. You know, that's not where we're going here.
4: Okay, good.
7: So he was an absolute menace on the base paths.
4: Well, I know he's gone.
7: 13-year big league career, 752 steals for six teams.
4: Uh-huh. Okay.
7: Former Rookie of the Year. However, I will remember him the best.
4: Okay.
7: For getting his leg rolled over by a tarp.
4: Of course you would.
7: In the 1985 NLCS, which ultimately helped my Kansas City Royals win the world championship. My number one Coleman is Vince Coleman.
4: Well, I'm not going to do
5: no
4: that.
5: No shame.
4: No shame at all. I'm not going to pick me because that's just too pretentious. So pretty much I'm going to be number one. We got 2-1 for Stosh because I think right now the top Coleman is Coleman Domingo. Nobody's had a better run in entertainment. Movies, plays, hosting events. He was terrific as Joe Jackson and the Michael biopic. They could not have picked a better person to play that part and played extremely well.

0: I'm a Coma Domingo fan, and if I had a bottle in my hand, I'd throw it at the movie screen. I hated him so much as Joe Jackson. So Coma Domingo's number one on my list. But apparently, thanks to HD and Nick Carty, Freddie Dwayne Coleman, me being number one on the list of top Colemans, I'm never going to live this down.
1: Number two.
0: All right, Nick Carty, who's number two on your list?
2: All right, I do love the Coleman Domingo. He's definitely one of the best entertainers. I'm going to need a rule check on this one.
0: Okay.
2: Maybe somebody who's had a better run.
0: Okay.
2: You may not know her last name is Coleman.
0: Oh, Zendaya.
2: But that'd be Zendaya.
0: Exactly.
2: Zendaya. So, obviously, yeah, Spider-Man is out.
3: Oh, yeah. My gosh. Mm-hmm.
0: That's the last
2: name. Odyssey's out. She was in the drama.
3: Yeah, she's both of them.
0: Yep.
2: She is... She's my number two for sure.
0: Zendaya Marie Stormer Coleman. That's her official name.
3: Say the whole name again.
0: Zendaya Marie Stormer Coleman.
3: Okay.
0: That's her official name. So, all right, so we got one for Zendaya Coleman from Nick Carty. Stassi Inky, you sticking with Vince Coleman, going with another Coleman?
4: We will go with another Coleman, though we will hear from Zendaya a little bit later on my list.
0: Okay. Oh, goody.
3: You will now for mine, too.
4: Number two. He was a high-profile child actor back in the 70s and 80s.
0: Oh, look at you. Okay.
4: He played Arnold Jackson in Different Strokes for 8 seasons.
3: Uh-huh. What you talk about, Willis?
4: Ranked number one on VH1's 100 Greatest Kid Stars. I give you Gary Coleman.
0: Look at that. Look at you.
3: I love your pick, Stosh.
0: So do I.
3: I mean, love your pick. Because number two on my list
0: is
3: Gary Coleman.
0: Okay, we got two for Gary Coleman.
3: Because what you talking about, Willis?
0: Yeah, what you talking about, Willis? Number two on my list, and, you know, it's the anniversary coming up of this movie. Lisa Coleman from Wendy and Lisa, the Prince and the Revolution. You know, I had a chance to meet her in person. She goes, it's always good to meet a fellow Coleman. She could not have been sweeter. She was so nice. And I said, I don't think you have any idea what you and your band mean to me in terms of how my childhood. And she goes, I get a lot of that. And she was very appreciative. So I have Lisa Coleman, number two on my list. I get a chance. We're going to hear from her again. But right now, number two on the list, Gary, what you talking about, Willis Coleman, on the top of the selection committees of the top famous Colemans. He is at number two. So that means we'll move on to
1: number three.
0: Stassi Inky, who's number three on your list?
4: All right. I met this man before he passed away. Lovely man.
0: Okay.
4: He was a decorated member of the U.S. Marine Corps, an all-star, and a 4-time World Series champion with the Yankees. But perhaps best known for his 42-year run behind the mic for the San Diego Padres.
0: Oh.
4: Took a year off in 1980 to actually manage that team.
0: You said that with vinegar in your voice.
4: They've not had a lot of great years.
0: Yes.
4: I give you Hall of Fame broadcaster Gary Coleman is my number three.
0: Okay.
3: Stosh.
0: I guess, Stosh. So we got Gary Coleman number three. I'm going back to Coleman Domingo at number three. He was too good as an actor in terms of Michael, the movie. So HD, I got Coleman Domingo at number three. Who's at number three in your list of top Colemans?
3: All right, so number three for me is very personal. Because, ooh, see, totally this good. Coleman did not allow the New Orleans Saints to make it to a Super Bowl and flood the streets of Atlanta, Georgia. So, Nickell Robey Coleman, when a lot of people thought there should have been a pass interference call when he was playing with the Los Angeles Rams, and they were playing the New Orleans Saints, there was a no call. And I'm so glad there was a no call because I didn't want the people of New Orleans flooding the city of Atlanta with their hoopla, with their nonsense, with their witchcraft. So, Nickell Robey Coleman, you're number three on Harry Douglas's list.
0: Okay, so, Nick Carter, we got Nickell Robey Coleman, who helped say Harry Douglas, a member of the Rams, and they beat the Saints. That's number three. Stosh is Gary Coleman. I have Coleman Domingo, who's number three in your list of famous Colemans.
2: I think I'll stick with you on this one, Freddie. I like Coleman Domingo there. Obviously, a wonderful talent, multifaceted. Mm-hmm. He is just lights up any screen that he pops up on. So okay. I'll go with you on that one.
0: Okay, so far on the Freddie and Harris Election Committee, with help from Nick Carty and Stassi Inky on ESPN Radio, the ESPN app, and SiriusXM Channel 80, we have our list of our top Colemans. For some godforsaken reason, I'm at the top of this list at number one. Number two is Gary Coleman. And number three is Coleman Domingo. That means we're up to
1: number four.
0: HD, lead it off. Who's number four on your list?
3: Oh, Lord. I just went and seen.
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8: I'm Ed Benkin. We start with NFL news. According to the NFL Network's Ian Rappaport, Vikings safety and linebacker Jamal Adams has suffered a season-ending knee injury. Adams was carted off the field during yesterday's game against the Giants. According to ESPN's Adam Schefter, Cardinals rookie running back Jeremiah Love is dealing with a high ankle sprain that will likely sideline him for the remainder of the preseason. The Cardinals are hoping he will be ready for game one of the regular season. Baseball is mourning the death of pitcher Tommy John, who passed away at the age of 83. He won 288 games and also completed a groundbreaking surgery named for him today. Right now in baseball on ESPN Radio, the sixth, it's the Mariners on top of the Astros 3-1. Meanwhile, the team with the best record of the majors picked up another victory in L.A.
9: 1-1, ground ball to short. Up with it is Ortiz. Fires to first, ball game over. A 6-2 victory against the Dodgers. And the Brewers come to L.A. and take 3 of 4.
8: That call from 620 WTMJ as Milwaukee wins it by a count of 6-2 over L.A. Meanwhile, the Padres beat the Guardians 5-0, Phillies over the Twins 7-5, and the Diamondbacks lose to the Braves 5-3. Arizona, a game behind Philadelphia and San Diego in the wild card race. The White Sox now have a 5.5 game lead in the American League Central. They finish off a sweep of the Tigers 7-5. The Orioles now hold the top, or rather the third wild card spot in the AL after beating the Rays again 10-2. WNBA, Caitlin Clark with 26 points. The Fever in overtime beat the Dream by a count of 95-91.
10: Hey, it's Evan Cohen. 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

0: Welcome to Hoop Collective Podcast. Welcome to our periodic summer series where we take a look back at some recent drafts and we redraft them knowing what we know now because we're all smarter. And doing that with us for the first time, we're so happy to have him, is Vince Goodwill.
1: What up, though, Wendy? What up, McMahon? Should I be playing a part of Bon Temps today? Should I be
0: And a veteran of this and, you know, one of the best redrafters in all of redraft, Ben McMahon.
2: Howdy, partners. I'm not sure about that. I think I took Christian Brown fourth overall.

0: in last year's redraft.
1: Oh,
0: and he had,
1: no, you shouldn't have brought that up.
0: Like the Nuggets, I probably was a bit too high on Christian Brown. Hey, you didn't give us the good, we talked about the NBA.
1: Oh, we talked about the NBA, but we're talking about the 2023 NBA draft.
0: How are we going to decide the order here, Wendy?
1: Okay, Vince, this is the role that you're going to have to play. There's certain things.
0: You know how to do a snake draft, right?
2: I play fantasy football.
0: I mean, come on, right?
1: I don't play fantasy football, okay? And I botched a snake draft. And I know that some people think that I'm doing it as a bit, but I do mess it up. And I want the position where I always go in between you guys. Is that position
0: second.
1: Two?
0: You're second.
1: Okay.
0: Yeah. And so you're just one at a time.
1: All right.
0: And, all right. But Benny and I, after the first round, you know, Benny, I'll let you pick first.
1: All right. Well, I'll just say this.
0: Would you rather be third or first? Would you rather have the obvious one or would you rather have to make a decision?
2: Oh, no, I want the obvious one.
0: Okay.
1: All right.
0: I'll be third then.
1: So this is the 2023 draft. It's the Victor Wembanyama draft, which I think you're going to hear his name very soon. These are the guys who are up for extensions this summer. So it's a great time to evaluate.
0: Most of them, at least. Some of them are on two ways, and there's one player aside from Wimby who has already signed an extension in this class.
1: You are correct, and we'll see how early or if he goes. So we're going to redo the lottery here, and 2023, I will remember it very well. The lottery that year, because
2: Wimby.
1: That's right. One of the most memorable. Why don't we just make this our SoFi? Get your money right. Memory lane. One of the great assignments of my career, Vince, to be sent to Paris for the lottery. And, you know, Connor, what's the hockey player's name? Connor McDavid.
0: I'm not allowed to talk about hockey.
1: You're right. And by the way, I want to applaud you. You have stuck to that for years now.
2: Why are you not allowed to talk about hockey?
0: We're not allowed to talk about that either.
1: Excuse me, sir. Not right now. Not now, Vince. Not now.
0: Not while I'm on vacation.
1: So one time when it was the Connor McDavid hockey lottery, I was in Toronto covering the playoffs, whatever year that was, 2017, 18, whatever it was. He was like the Victor Wembanyama of that year. He was from the greater Toronto area. I was in Toronto during the playoffs. It's hard to get playoff games in your hotel room in Toronto. So I walked down to this legendary sports bar in Toronto, Real Sports, right next to Jurassic Park. Oh, yeah. It's a great spot. I walk in there. It was like a regular Monday or Tuesday night. You know, I was hoping to see, you know, I don't know.
0: Whatever first round game.
1: Yeah, like a Bucks 76ers, you know, first round series or something like that. And the place was wall to wall people. And on every screen but one was the NHL draft lottery because the Maple Leafs were in it. I think they had the third or fourth best chance and they were trying to get Connor McDavid. Anyway, I'm watching the lottery. I'd never seen the NHL lottery before. And Connor McDavid is sitting down the street, I believe at the CBC, but whatever network had it, he's in the studio. They open up the envelopes and discover, Jackson, help me out here, Winnipeg or Calgary or Edmonton. Right?
0: He said it's 2015, first of all.
1: Oh, 2015. Boy, it's been years now. Edmonton?
3: Yes.
1: So they pull Edmonton. Edmonton wins the lottery. The Maple Leafs fans are all bummed because this is one of their favorite sons from Ontario, generational player, et cetera. And like 2 minutes after he finds out he's going to Edmonton, he's on set doing this interview. I thought it was amazing. It was amazing television that he was going to be that, you know, immediately you just found out your whole life you're going to be in Edmonton. Your thoughts, like real time answer.
0: Yeah. And you were just trying to watch this. So you were looking to watch the Bulls Bucks. It was Bulls Bucks.
1: Okay. Well, listen, man, I don't even care what that game is. I don't remember anything about that game, but I'll always remember how amazing I thought that broadcast was. So years later, with the help of our colleague, Jonathan Gavoni, I'd spent some time with Victor and his agents and his family in Paris that year. And we had this idea. Just, you know, and he was very willing to do it. And the lottery happens at 2 a.m. there. And so we did it. And I went over there and it was the last game of the regular season was that night. His team played the other Paris team in the French league.
0: Last game of the French regular season.
1: Last game of the French regular season, which goes into May, I guess.
0: Mm-hmm.
1: I went to that game. They won. Victor played well. And then at 2 a.m.
2: How cool of all the play.

0: didn't play poorly.
1: Okay.
0: I have a whole nother story about Gavoni and Bilal Coulibaly. Should I tell this story right now? It's the summer. Why not?
1: All right. Finish.
0: No, I'm not going to, because this is a great story. I love this story.
1: Okay.
0: So just to illustrate how Jonathan Gavoni works. All right. So when I go over there in January, Bilal Coulibaly was kind of playing on their JV team. They have like the French league. They have their senior team, and then they have kind of a JV team. They call it the Espoir. Okay. And they play at like 3 or 4 o'clock. And Coulibaly had been playing on the JV team. Well, there was injuries or something. He was playing better, and they kind of promoted him to the big team. But there was all these GMs there to watch Victor. There was probably like, seriously, like 6 GMs in town, including, by the way, Brian Wright from the Spurs.
1: The Spurs got a lot of Wimby.
0: Yeah. And,
1: for a lot of years.
0: And there was this young teenage prospect. So this team came in from this other team, and their JV team had this prospect that all these general managers wanted to see. A young, lanky wing by the name of Zachary Richichet, who I think was 16 or 17.
1: Okay.
0: And the GMs were all there, wanted to see Richichet play against Coulibaly. At the time, Coulibaly was like a bubble or late first round pick. But they were playing him on the sort of the varsity team, the big team. But these GMs, and so they knew that Gavoni had like a really good relationship with the head coach of what Victor's team, Vincent Collet, who was the national team coach at the time. And I watched Gavoni successfully talk, maybe I should say lobby.
1: Lobby, there you go.
0: Lobby Collet into having Coulibaly play in the JV game.
1: Just so it's a showcase, him against Richichet.
0: Yes, and then go play in the varsity game, which is what happened. And Coulibaly killed in this game. Killed, had like 25 points, was awesome. I swear to God, he jumped 10 spots in the order after this game. And Gavoni, like, look, I don't... Maybe Jonathan has a different version of events, but I'm just going to legend build. Gavoni like talked Collet into doing this. Coulibaly plays against Richichet and then goes in the senior game. He played like 2.5 quarters, then played, was the first guy off the bench, was a 6th man. Right out of 16-year-old sophomore coming up to the varsity and coming off the bench, or whatever.
1: Well, maybe Coulibaly can play in a JV game real quick here because he needs to get bumped.
0: What
1: up
0: about Richichet?
1: Richichet, and not in this draft, but he won't go number one in the net. And when we do this again next year, either.
0: Well, so anyway, they play that game that night. Did Coulibaly play? I don't remember what he did. So they went to Nike's Paris like headquarters on the Champs-Élysées.
1: Is this a huge store?
0: You know, the store is there, but this is like the actual, they have offices there. Like
1: okay, okay.
0: It's not far from Boulevard McMahon. Boulevard McMahon is down the street.
1: Avenue de McMahon.
0: Avenue de McMahon. I'm so sorry. I didn't want to interrupt. You know, nothing says, something French than a boulevard named, or an avenue.
1: Apparently I've got like a great, great, great, great, great uncle who was a French war hero somehow.
0: Yeah. Patrick. Oh. I'm sure he was related to you. Boy, Patrick McMahon. What a
1: hey! He does.
0: What a French name. Oh my God! He bring Jameson? Did he bring Jameson to France as well?
1: By the way, my little nephew who's on this trip is his name is Jameson O'Connor.
0: Again, doesn't sound French.
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0: All right. So anyway, at 2 a.m., we're in this place. There's like, there's not that many people there. They kept it small. All of Victor's teammates are there. His family is there. Kylian Mbappe is there. He's playing for PSG at the time. You know what PSG is, Vince?
1: Yeah.
0: Paris Saint-Germain, who currently the two-time Champions League winners. So he's there. Like, there's some French actor there. I don't know. He's a big deal, but I don't know. Gérard Depardieu. No, I'm just kidding. It was some young French actor. Wouldn't it be amazing if Gérard Depardieu showed up at Victor Wembanyama's?
2: Pepe Le Pew.
0: So here's the thing. So it was right in front of a Western East. You know, it was our broadcast. So the deal is, Victor's going to find out what happens and he's going to come over to me. And he had like no time to do this because we had to get to the broadcast. I remember talking to the truck. I feel like it was a Western Conference Finals. And they told me you have 90 seconds. And then they were like, you have 75 seconds.
2: I think I recall it being like Joker was about to tip off.
0: Okay. So it must
1: have
0: been
1: Lakers Nuggets, I think.
0: Okay.
2: I think that might be possible. Right. Yeah.
0: All right. So I'm hearing the truck. The lottery is going on. And here's the thing. I'm hearing the live broadcast. We're connected through satellite, whatever, internet, whatever. I'm hearing the live broadcast, but you know, it's being streamed to France. And so there's a delay. There's like a five-ish second delay. So he all sits down with his family and his agent is there. And I said to his agent, Buna, I'm going to be hearing the teams that come out of these envelopes. Do you want me to tell you, like give you a sign, like which team, like, you know, write it down or whatever so that you're, you know, you have some heads up. I offered that and he said, only for one team. And I will not tell you what that team is. Maybe later in Victor's career, but it was only one team that Buna wanted to know who it was. But Victor was on the record as saying he didn't care. He wasn't like a place he didn't want, like, so it didn't matter. So yeah, so it was amazing. We had told him like that I was trying to replicate the Connor McDavid moment, right? Like this is what I was going for. And by the way, I wrote stories and did other hits there.
2: Oh, Wendy's sensitive because it,

0: went viral. They ESPN sent Wendy all the way to Paris for a 60-second interview.
1: Well, you know why I don't like that? Because I literally then stayed up all night writing the story of the night, you know, the written story. And I was like, I should get credit for staying up until... Then I did get up in the morning. I was up straight through to noon the next day.
0: One thing nobody can criticize is your work ethic.
1: All right, well, anyway. So we get through, and Victor had been like briefed. Like, Victor, we got like 2 minutes once this happens, because, you know, on the broadcast, they, you know, go to the Spurs. You want it, you know, and all this stuff.
0: By the way, thank you. Thank you for that. What is that? A 4-year-old Wendy sleep update?
1: Listen, some people have great stories of being up all night in Paris. I'm just not one of them. So it happens, and sure enough, Victor comes over, and I have 70 seconds. I think I squeezed out 3 questions.
0: There
1: it was not a super memorable interview, although he was like excited to be a Spur because, you know, the Spurs are connected to France because of Tony Parker.
0: Yeah, and they've got a pretty good history of drafting 7-footers #1 overall and turning them into, or helping them develop into, Hall of Famers.
1: Anyway, that's the draft we're redrafting here.
2: Yep.
1: Now that I've just filibustered for all that stuff.
0: You picking Scoot Henderson #1, Vinny?
1: All right, Vince, you're on the clock.
3: You know, this is a really difficult decision because you got both Thompson twins to pick between. But I am going to, of course, San Antonio, I'm going to take Victor Wembanyama. Very easy choice. I would say out of the last, 10 #1 picks, he's probably the easiest, or maybe 20 since LeBron.
0: I mean, I would say he's up there with LeBron. I remember, you know, Woj created a little bit of a ripple when he said I think he said he might be the best prospect ever leading up to that draft. And, you know, Wemby, like LeBron, and Wemby's got a long way to go, but like LeBron, Wendy came in the league with just a historical amount of hype and has lived up to it so far. You know, now I don't know if he's going to do it for 24 years, but 3 years in, you know, thank goodness the blood clot didn't derail anything, but the 1 year, 3 years in, Wemby is everything that you thought he was going to be.
1: All right, so it's now my turn, right?
0: It is.
1: So really, this is kind of a tough spot here, one of the toughest spots, because you're going with a Thompson twin. Which twin am I going with?
3: I mean, you don't have to go to Thompson twin.
0: I would go Thompson twin, but I don't think the choice is between the twins here.
1: It's not. Well, you're going to get to, I'm going with the Thompson twin.
0: Okay.
1: You know, you can pick whoever you want third here coming up in a second, and fourth for that matter.
0: Yes, I can. Way to get that snake draft right.
1: I am going with Amen Thompson, even though Asar has come on extraordinarily strong. They both are having terrific careers. I've watched Amen play a little bit more. He's got a little bit more of a history. His defensive intensity, although Asar was the one who made all defense this year.
0: They're both incredible.
1: Their athleticism is tremendous. Amen just has a little bit bigger body of work. That's basically why I'm doing that. I mean, we could redraft this again in a year or two, and I could.
0: And he's a better offensive player at this point. Look, by the way, big hire for the Houston Rockets, hiring Chip England, and obviously Amen is going to be his new pet project, as Lou Dort was, as Kawhi Leonard was before that, and, you know, among others.
1: And by the way, like, I obviously could go with Brandon Miller here. Brandon Miller has had a very good 3 years. I just look at Amen Thompson as a true difference-making defensive player. He, obviously, his offensive game is still under development. But
0: well, it is, but in this class, he ranks 4th in points scored, 2nd in rebounds, and 2nd in assists. You know, he's a pretty good attacking off the dribble. And he's awesome in the dunker spot. Obviously, develop a jump shot, or they need to surround him with a bunch of elite shooting if he's going to be the primary ball handler. And, you know, he had because of Van Vliet's injury, he was kind of thrust into the primary initiator role last year. And it was, you know, a learning experience. I wouldn't say he failed. If somebody who used to be on this podcast, who's known for having bad basketball takes, predicted that he'd be most improved player MVP and you know, a lock to the Hall of Fame by the end of the year.
1: By the way, he has shot 54%.

0: 100% for his career. He knows what his bread and butter is. It's just that his 3-point shooting is getting worse, not better. And he's just not going to get guarded in the playoffs. And that is definitely an issue. And so he doesn't have to be a 40% 3-point shooter. He just can't be a 20% 3-point shooter like he was this last year.
1: I mean, I wonder if his best thing is playing off the ball, you know, like while that jumper develops. I think he was kind of putting us, I won't say a spot of disservice that the Rockets didn't go out and get a point guard, you know, when VanVleet got hurt to sort of stem the tide a little bit. But I felt like being thrown into the fire, he was okay. I think what happens when we do these redrafts is we remove like some of the stigmas that happen in real time. Like now we're criticizing his game where it is, but when you go to a redraft and the guy's being number two, like you're saying, he's had a pretty successful career so far. So you're not dissecting the negatives as much as you are accentuating all the positives that he has brought in his first 3 years.
2: Yeah. And look, he averaged over 18 points a game last year, shooting better than 53% from the floor, more than 5 assists. But again, offensively now, where he's at his best is when he's in the dunker spot or when he's cutting. And you know, him and Şengün have a really good chemistry when Şengün's catching the ball up around the elbow. You know, so he's still evolving, kind of figuring out who he is as a on ball playmaker. But I mean, him and his brother, there ain't 5 better athletes in the league.
1: Hey, those are the best 2 athletes in the league.
2: Yeah, there might not be any. Extension talk, and we're going to be interesting, by the way. The Rockets have a recent history of negotiating hard with their own guys, Şengün being the primary example. But with Şengün, with Jalen Green, and very quickly last year with Jabari Smith, they got extensions done with all 3 of those guys. So we'll see. I'll also say, and I've said it many times, in terms of who they value the most on that roster, Thompson is at the very, very top of that list. I'm not talking young guys. I'm talking period. So,
0: all right. You've got control.
2: Okay. So number 3 pick is going to be Brandon Miller. And remember, there are a lot of eyebrows raised when Charlotte took Brandon Miller over Scoot Henderson. And clearly, you know, that decision has ended up being the right decision. You know, He last year averaged better than 20, really last 2 years averaged better than 20 points per game. You'd like to see him be a little bit more efficient within the, inside the 3-point arc, but, you know, shot at 38% last year from 3, you know, big, long wing. You know, and it's still he's a little bit older, 23 years old. I mean, but I don't have any hesitation taking him at number 3. I do think 4 gets to be a little bit...
1: Oh, a little spicy. McMahon. Do it.
2: It's a tough decision here. So, you mentioned Ausar. I don't think he's the... I'm not sure he's even the best... I shouldn't say that. I was going to say I'm not even sure he's the best defensive player on the board. I'm not going to go that strong. But I am going to take Cason Wallace over Ausar Thompson. And the reason I'm going to do that, one, Cason Wallace also was an all-defensive player last year.
0: Cason Wallace taken 10th by the Thunder.
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2: I'm Ed Bank, and there is news for the NFL. According to the NFL Network's Ian Rappaport, Viking safety and linebacker Jamal Adams has suffered a season-ending knee injury. Adams was carted off the field during yesterday's game against the Giants. According to ESPN's Adam Schefter, Cardinals rookie running back Jeremiah Love is dealing with a high ankle sprain. The team is hopeful he will be ready for the regular season, but is expected to miss the rest of the preseason. Also, according to Adam Schefter, the Cowboys are expected to sign veteran pass rusher Von Miller. In baseball, former pitcher Tommy John has died. John won 288 games pitching for six teams, but was more famous for a groundbreaking surgery. ESPN's Jeff Passan talked about John's impact.
3: I think what Tommy John was able to impart to all the people with whom he spoke is, yeah, this is going to be a grind because every day you're going to have to wake up knowing you can't do what you love to do. And it's going to be that case for about a year. And that's a daunting thing for players to face.
2: Tommy John was 83 years old. Baseball now on ESPN Radio. They're in the bottom of the seventh in Houston where the Astros are trying to stretch their division lead in the AL West. They trail the Mariners 3-2 in the bottom of the eighth. Earlier, the Brewers defeated the Dodgers 6-2. Milwaukee takes 3-4 from L.A. They still have the best record in baseball, do the Brewers. Also, the Cardinals crushed the Cubs 11-4. That's 2-3 on the weekend. St. Louis gets in Wrigley. WNBA, the Fever and Fume go to overtime, and the Fever prevail 95-91. Caitlin Clark leads the way for Indiana with 26 points. Also, the Fire beat the Mercury.
4: Hey, it's your resident Super Bowl champ, Chris Canning, coming on Monday. My former team, the Giants, have a new head coach. But will they need a new quarterback after this season? 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

0: That makes my choice so very easy.
1: I thought it was my turn.
2: It is.
0: No.
2: Oh,
0: it
2: wait.
0: Is. You it screwed is up.
3: Time. You're right.
4: Neither one of you guys know how to do a snake draft.
0: I do. I'm sorry. It just screwed me up, McMahon, that you picked twice in a row. My bad. I know how to do a snake draft. That's my fault.
1: McMahon, you got to hold all of us accountable here.
4: Yeah.
0: My bad.
1: How many fantasy leagues will you be in this fall, McMahon?
4: So I only do two. I don't like doing a bunch because then you're like have conflicts of interest. So I do one that's kind of a normal thing, but it's an auction league. And then I do one that's a weekly league, but like the points accumulate through the course of the season. So you're picking a new team every off of a salary cap, picking a new team every week.
1: Oh, that's a lot of work, man. Jeez.
4: It ain't that much work. It takes me one dump to do it.
0: Wow.
1: Oh, we love him. We're not going to give him away. Vince, we're going to hold on to him. You know,
0: not while he's taking a dump.
1: Metaphorically.
4: Not while I'm picking my weekly team.
1: Asar Thompson was the fifth overall pick to Detroit.
4: Yeah, one behind his brother.
1: I'll live with the Thompson twins. Made first team all defense this year, third for defensive player of the year, was a driving force. I really, the way that he competed against Jalen Brunson in the 2025 playoffs is, that's where Asar really sort of put his foot forward. Led the league in steals per game this year.
0: Averaged two blocks and two steals in the playoffs this year. Like, you rarely see that. Like, he was just a freak as far as rim protection. And you don't see that with guys in his position.
4: My thing is he's just such a limited offensive player.
1: He's even more limited than his brother. I think he's only made a handful of it.
4: Yeah, he averaged 9.9 points per game this year. He's not nearly the playmaker. 9.9 points.
1: He's made 38 3-pointers in 195 regular season games.
4: Yeah, and so listen, defensively they're as good as it gets, both of them. And

0: You know, I would give him the nod defensively over Wallace just because of the versatility. Wallace is 6'3", the Thompsons are 6'7". You know, like they can guard anybody and everybody. But my choice is based purely on the offensive limitations of Thompson.
1: No, I'll say this as somebody who's watched him closely. For one, and this, I don't know if this is news or anything like that, but I think there's a lot of people within the Pistons organization that hold him as the second best player on this team and not Jalen Duren, even though Duren made the All-Star team. And that affects these discussions.
0: Yeah, that's been reflected in Duren's contract negotiations over two summers now, and that are still unresolved.
1: He's one of those guys, you don't pay to watch anybody play defense in the league, but when you see somebody compete the way that he competes, like he competed against Harden and Donovan Mitchell in the second round in that series. Like he loves taking on the challenge. So I think he's one of those culture guys. Like if you take him and you're a losing sort of program and he walks into your building, he ups the care factor. And I think to me, that's why I would have taken him if Wendy had passed him up for, you know, anybody else.
0: Plus, you're a Detroit guy.
1: Yes, that's right. Yes.
2: The Detroit didn't put NBA on the Hennessy glasses.
1: I wore them on air today NBA Today, whenever this is aired. Yeah. So
2: okay.
1: Yeah, people will be fine. I guess this is my pick now, right?
2: Number six Big Man? Pick.
0: You got two of them.
1: I got
2: six
1: two of
2: seven.
1: Them.
2: Yep.
1: Keontae George
2: from
1: the Utah Jazz. Like, I know people don't pay attention to the Jazz.
2: He was the 16th pick in that draft.
0: Yep.
2: That was one of the picks that they got from the Rudy Gobert trade, if I'm not mistaken.
0: I believe that's accurate.
1: And he's made incremental like steps. Like
0: he made a huge leap last year.
1: He took the leap, even though he had the hamstring injury that sort of cost him toward the end of the season.
0: He had tankitis, I believe.
2: That's a shame.
1: Someone says they have a hamstring injury, I tend to believe that they have a hamstring injury. I'm not accusing Danny Ainge of any chicanery. Tim McMahon.
0: They paid their fine and they're just fine with the way it worked out. You know? And by the way, now they have one of the most exciting backcourts in the league with Keontae George joined by Darren Peterson. And it is going to be really fun to see how those two, who they've already developed a really, you know, good relationship, knew each other a little bit before.
2: Yeah, they're represented by the same agency, which always is a basis to go forward.
0: They met before that even with through the trainer, I believe, Phil Beckner, who works with Damian Lillard and a bunch of other guards. Met through him before that, and Keontae made a point to be a constant presence around the summer league team.
1: Didn't he want to be on the coaching staff and the league said no?
0: Yeah. Which was, you know, whatever. That got a little messy. By the way, in this class, Keontae ranks second in points and first in assists for his career so far.
1: No, I like him. I like him a lot. He made the huge, and he's gotten more efficient this year too. Like that was the thing that sort of got me. Like there, Utah's going to be a lot better as far as competitive because you ain't tanking, and you got some horses that can run, even though they lost Walker Kessler. To the Lakers, like Jaren Jackson and Larry Markin, like they're going to be ready to actually compete in the West. I'm not saying playoffs or anything, but I'm fascinated about where they can go.
0: Yeah, and for Keontae, it's the first time in his career that he gets to be in a competitive situation. You know, and look, he's gonna have to play better defensively, but offensively, you know, if he can carry over what he did last year, then he's really good on that end of the floor. There was a time, and I said it here, that I didn't think an extension was going to get done. And then I was told when I was out in Salt Lake City, like, hey, you know, there's a little bit more optimism than there was in late June. You know, it's not going to be a max number if it's done this summer. You know, he might be paid more if he waits.
2: This is just one of those classic situations where you always got to be thinking about the second apron because, or not even the second apron, but you always got to be thinking about the aprons because you just, even if your books are in good shape and whatever, you can make an overpay and it can bite you in the backside for the next 3 years. And so,
0: well, and listen, they traded for Jaren Jackson Jr. He makes a lot of

0: money. They maxed out Lauri Markkanen.
1: Didn't trade him.
0: Yeah, and so like they've got a very expensive front court. Now they did save some money by the sign and trade with Walker Kessler, but no question you gotta, you know, and look, they're looking at this thing long term, and they're hoping certainly that Darren Peterson's going to be a guy who gets a huge contract extension here in a few years.
2: Number seven, Vince.
3: This is where it gets tricky.
2: Oh yeah, this is what we're here for. Now we're here to roll up the sleeves and
3: this is what
2: we know the NBA.
1: Draft Knicks, baby.
3: This is where it gets tricky for me because I'm not operating with recency bias when I'm considering Derek Lively the second here. It's a tough one, but I still have in my head the way that he played when Dallas went to the NBA Finals, like the two-way force, the length, the athleticism, like the three-point shooting isn't quite there. It's basically, to me, between him, Jaime Jaquez, Tumani Kamara, who's, you know, a 3-and-D, traditional 3-and-D guy.
0: I mean, the three-point shooting isn't there in the sense of he's never made one in a regular season game.
3: And he was always shooting, and the shot doesn't look bad. Like, when you see him go through the process, the shot doesn't look bad. He just hasn't been put in the position to do it. I think I'm going to take Derek Lively the second.
0: That's risky business.
3: I know it is. This is the draft, baby.
0: No biscuit. Great kid. Was a significant factor for a team that went to the finals as a rookie. The Mavericks diminished his value by trading the best pick and roll player in the league when he's a freaking awesome, lob threat for them. But here's where, and you know, this is no like great analysis, but it's just tough, man. When you look at games played, rookie year 55, second year 36. Last year, 7. You know, he's had that foot and ankle that's been operated on multiple times now. I really hope that it can be a case like, you know, Embiid, for example, where there's the foot problems early in his career and he was able to get past that and have a hell of a career. You know, obviously he's dealt with injuries throughout his career, but he's going to be a Hall of Famer. Big men with those kind of foot problems, it's scary.
2: I'm not an orthopedic surgeon, but the fact that he had to go have this surgery done in England, which is not something you normally hear from athletes, is to go to England. I mean, that is an indication that this is what they're dealing with is a more of a rare thing. But I will tell you, Vince, like his impact when he is right is unquestionable. I mean, you know, bouncy, big time athlete, impact at both ends, like,
0: very versatile.
3: He's a smart, you know, he's like the maturity, the on-floor maturity, like playing that type of style in winning situations to me always sort of jumps out. Like it's easy to forget who he was playing against in those series, especially against the Minnesota Timberwolves when he was playing against, you know, Towns and Gobert and what he was able to do as far as being that pick and roll partner. I'm hoping in this pick that the foot problems are behind him because I'm a huge believer in the upside.
0: You know,

0: defensive presence, but at 7'1" and bouncy. In other words, that type of cerebral, versatile, switchy, do everything type of big man defensive anchor.
1: Yeah, well, Vince is still a believer there. All right, so I have the eighth pick here, correct?
2: Yes.
0: Yes, you do.
1: The eighth pick in 2023, by the way, was Jarius Walker to the ended up with the Pacers, just so you know.
3: More Hoop Collective podcast after this.
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2: Sir. Every day, 70,000 puppies or kittens are born in the U.S. Cute, right? Well, what's not cute is that half of all litters are accidents. And when a kitten has a litter of oopsies and a puppy has a litter of uh-ohs, pretty soon you have thousands and thousands of OMGs. 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

0: I am going to go with Tumani Kamara here.
1: Okay. And that is the guy other than Wimby who's already had an extension. Matter of fact, that his extension kicks in this year.
0: Well, not even true, buddy. First off, there might be more extensions by the time, but Jordan Walsh got an extension on this
1: draft. Oh, there you go.
0: So not to what about. I don't mean to what about.
1: No, no.
0: I love you. I love you like a brother.
1: Oh, God, if we missed that from Bond Temps.
0: he was with the 52nd pick in the draft by the Suns. And was in the trade DeAndre Ayton trade.
1: And the Dame trade.
0: I'm sorry, in the Dame trade.
1: Yeah, attached to DeAndre Ayton. Remember, that was a three-way trade, and Ayton was going to Portland in that trade. Dame, Milwaukee, and other pieces involved. And they attached him to DeAndre Ayton. And I covered the Suns' regular season opener. They opened against the Mavericks that year in Phoenix. And David Fizdale was on the Suns. He was the Suns' lead assistant at the time. And I was just talking to him, and he said, man, because I said, what do you think about the trade? And it's like, I can't believe that we gave up Kamara. I tried to talk him out of it. Like, he told me he thought Kamara was going to start for the Suns that year.
0: He started 50 games that year.
1: Yeah.
0: For the Blazers.
1: Yeah. Like,

0: situation.
1: I mean, he's, you know, we talk about great defensive players. He's an awesome defensive player.
0: I voted for him on the all-defensive team this year. He didn't make the, he made the all-defensive second team as a second-year player. He played all 82 this year, and I put him on the team. He did not make it, you know, his competition.
1: Well, and he's shooting 37% from three for his career, which that was a big question.
0: Yeah, he's definitely become
2: on better volume now than he was when he first got into the league. You know, you can see it.
1: Yeah, shot 7 per game last year.
0: I don't know if you could say he could defend 1 through 5, but under certain circumstances, he probably could defend 1 through 5, but certainly can guard 2, 3, 4, just about any 2, 3, 4 in the league. And last year signed a 4-year, $82 million extension, which is kicking in this year, I believe. So,
1: by the way, ranked 7th in this class in scoring.
0: Yeah, that's not nothing.
1: And has proved himself to be a quality star. I'm curious what the Blazers do, by the way, with their starting lineup.
0: I'm curious about a lot of things about the Blazers.
1: I know this is true. But like if he's starting and Denny Avdia is starting, and obviously you got to start clinging, which guard's not starting? Jrue Holiday? I don't know. Anyways.
0: All right, McMahon.
1: I'll take Scoot here.
0: I'll take
1: Scoot here.
0: He was the number 3.
1: It was number 3. I mean, you know, again, people were surprised he didn't go second. You know, he showed some real flashes in their playoff series last year. I just asked what guard's not starting, and I mentioned Jrue Holiday. Obviously, there's Dame, there's Ja. Like, I don't know where the hell Scoot fits in this whole picture. And if he doesn't fit, then I would, you know, do you trade him? He has not lived up to what people thought he was going to be. But he is 22 years old, you know, and has shown at least some flashes. You know, there's still talent there. I don't know if it's superstar potential like people thought. But you know, there's still some sort of a player there, and you know, I'm okay with taking him 8 right here.
0: All right. I think that was 9. Jackson, was it 9?
3: Yes.
1: Okay.
0: I'm holding you accountable now, buddy.
1: There you go.
0: And you got the 10th pick too, I believe.
1: Take Anthony Black.
0: Oh, good one. That's who I was going to take.
1: Yeah, who had a bit of a breakout season last year. Really, a lot of it was just the volume went up. But as the volume went up, you know, he maintained his efficiency, even got a little bit more efficient and averaged 15 per game last year. And he's another one. Like, this is honest. There's a lot of really good defensive players in this draft. And he's another one of those, you know, 6'7". You know, I remember talking to Mosley about him, you know, when he was a rookie. Mosley just talked about, like, he thought he had just elite defensive potential as a 6'7" guy who could really move, who wants to guard, you know, long wingspan and all that kind of stuff. Yeah, I don't know if he's a point guard. And, you know, he's one of these guys, like, he's not a pure point guard. And he needs to, that 3 really needs to develop for him to be like a high, high level starter. But he's been productive, and there's a lot more potential there.
0: By the way, Taylor Hendricks went 9 to the Jazz in the original draft. Been a disappointment for them. They've had a lot of successes with drafting young guys, but this one, he hasn't done it yet. And then number 10 we mentioned earlier was Cason Wallace.
1: He hadn't done it yet. He's not going to do Utah because they traded him.
0: That's correct.
1: You know, right. So. By the way, you know who number 11 in this draft was?
0: Jed Howard.
1: Now with the Texas Legends, the Mavericks G League team. So actually, my bad. He's on a 2-way deal.
0: Yeah.
1: Signed him to a 2-way.
0: He just recently signed.
1: Yeah.
0: I saw that people had unearthed, you know, Mike Schmitz, our former colleague, had, they unearthed, you know, he had really praised Jed Howard ahead of the,
1: every time, like, a Maverick would be having a good summer league performance or whatever, they'd find a Schmitz tweet for when a guy was like 15 years old playing in some place you never heard of.
0: Right. Yeah. Well, the Schmitz has definitely been leaning into acquiring international players.
1: Yeah.
0: Not Jed Howard. Jed Howard up your way, Vince. It's Michigan.

0: man.
1: Michigan man. He was a Michigan man. He's a, you know, Nepo baby. Those things tend to happen sometimes. So
0: hey, he's a lottery pick. He did okay. We'll see how the rest of his career goes. All right. So I'm between two players here. I'm not going to say which because I don't want to jump in front of Vince. I'm probably going to take, not probably, I am. I'm going to take Jaime Jaquez here.
2: Yeah.
1: Mm-hmm. Mm-hmm.
0: Just hasn't shot the ball well, and it's kind of tough to take a 3-and-D guy with no three, but he had a really good third year, had a, you know, was finished fourth in the Rookie of the Year. That for a time was like competing with Victor for Rookie of the Year. Obviously, Victor was going to win that, but he had a really good start to that season. And his second year, he was just really had a sophomore slump and bounced way back. Shot 51% this year. Not good on threes, just 32% on threes, but an excellent multi-dimensional player, can do a lot of different things. Averaged 15 points a game off the bench, 74 of the 75 games he played off the bench. So that is the role he had in Miami. Now he's been traded to Milwaukee, so I'm not really sure how that's all going to work out there. I don't really know how their team will go, but
2: he's a tank who can initiate offense. He's kind of a little bit, he's not as tall as Denny Abdia, but you know, like guys just bounce off Denny Abdia. It's the same thing with Jaquez when he's getting downhill. And they did that, you know, they ran the offense with fewer screens and all that kind of stuff. And like,
0: yeah, the
2: Noah LaRoche.
0: Noah LaRoche. He really just plays with an edge.
2: Yeah.
0: When he's fully engaged, just plays with an edge. You always feel him very much of a Heat player. Totally understandable why the Heat drafted him. It really followed coming out of UCLA. All right, Vince, we're very happy that you enjoyed it on this fine August day. Thank you very much, all our producers, for putting it together.
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9: I'm Ed Banker. According to the NFL Network's Ian Rappaport, Vikings safety and linebacker Jamal Adams has suffered a season-ending knee injury. He suffered the injury in the game against the Giants yesterday and is not going to play in 2026. The Cowboys have made a move, bringing in a veteran defensive rusher. They signed Von Miller to a one-year deal, that is according to ESPN. Also according to ESPN's Adam Schefter, Cardinals rookie running back Jeremiah Love is dealing with a high ankle sprain. The team is hopeful he will be ready for the regular season. Baseball, the world is mourning the loss of Tommy John. He passed away at the age of 83 after pitching for six teams and winning 288 games. John was more famous for a surgery, which changed baseball and changed recovery for the pitchers, and Tommy John was 83 years old. Baseball now in Houston. The Astros are playing the Mariners. It is 3-2 Seattle as they move to the top of the ninth inning. Mariners trying to get closer in the race as far as the AL West, which is currently ruled by the Astros. Meanwhile, the Mets picked up a victory today as they defeated the Nationals.
10: Torrens drives the ball to center. This is deep. Young back on the track, at the wall. Gone!
9: That call from 880 ESPN New York as the Mets beat the Nationals by a count of 5-4. Also, the Brewers down the Dodgers 6-2. WNBA, they go to overtime in Atlanta. The Fever down the Dream 95-91. Caitlin Clark leads the way with 26 points.
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0: It's Sunday, August 16th, 2026, and this is Game Night.
1: Mariners just three outs away from taking the game against the Astros and narrowing that five-game lead in the West down to four, despite being eight games under 500. Certainly not the best division all of baseball. Cal Raleigh gave the Mariners the lead with his 13th home run of the season in spite of hitting just 156 on the season, coming off a runner-up MVP season. Will Kunkel here alongside DJ Bienname. Game Night here on ESPN Radio, or if you're listening on the ESPN app, Sirius XM Channel 80. And of course, as always, presented by Progressive Insurance. We're going to have a lot of fun tonight. Let's start with these Astros tonight, as we're both based in Houston this evening. Houston goes out, doesn't make much moves, DJ. Dalton Varsho, the only move they make. This is one of those divisions.

0: where it's like, well, I'm not going to drown and I don't have to actually be an Olympic swimmer to win and get into the playoffs. What do you see from these boys?
1: I think it's just disappointing how they went from, because we both moved here roughly around the same time and we saw how the city was about the Astros in terms of them competing for a World Series. Like them getting to the World Series and losing was a disappointment, where some teams, that'd be the best thing ever. I mean, oh my God, we just got to the World Series. I know we lost, but we got there. Them, it was like, that's disappointing. Like, guys are always on, like, under fire in terms of, you got to win, we got to win, we got to win. Now, they're barely a team above 500. Like, that to me is utterly insane that they've regressed to this point. I get it, all good runs come to an end, but this looks murky. This looks unexciting. This looks boring. This looks bland. Like, them basically about to lose a series to the Mariners, right? You know, if everything holds, to the Mariners, who are well under 500, right? And that's your division rival. Like, we know how people in Houston feel about the Mariners, right? Remember when CJ wore that Mariners hat?
0: Yeah, yeah.
1: And he got a bunch of you-know-what because he wore that Mariners hat. That's how this city feels about the Mariners. That's, in my opinion, looks like that's one of their biggest rivals in just all of baseball, notwithstanding the Yankees or the
0: Dodgers,
1: the other team in Dallas, the Rangers. Oh. You know what I'm saying? So to see them, like, and then you know, you mentioned, like, they barely made any moves at the deadline when there were moves to be made because they need help pitching.
0: Well, that's the thing, they need a lot of help pitching. So the over under on them coming into the season, I believe, was 86.5. Hammered the under.
1: Okay.
0: And I'm sitting here looking good because they don't have pitching. They're very top heavy.
1: Yeah.
0: And tonight we're seeing that if you don't win when you have your ace on the mound and Hunter Brown, I mean, you're up against it. And if the fans, cool, you want to get ticked off with CJ rocking the Mariners hat, like, that's fine. But where were y'all tonight in the stands? I turned the game on ESPN before we came on live here on ESPN Radio, Sirius XM 80. They're at home.
1: Right.
0: They're at home listening to us right now.
1: Yeah, exactly.
0: Because they're not in the stands. So that's kind of what's last year, or it was 2 years ago when they made the playoffs against the Tigers in the wild card.
1: Yeah.
0: There was a lot of spoiled fans at home and kind of hanging out watching the game, not in the building. So right now the Astros, they are three outs away. They're in the top of the ninth. So the Mariners at the plate with the man on second. But we heard in the opening as well, Tommy John was lost today at the age of 83. It's kind of crazy that this man is going to be known forever for the surgery that doesn't end your career anymore, but it certainly knocks you out for a long period of time. And I don't know that there's anyone else like that in the world.
1: Yeah. I mean, it's funny because, like, back in the day, I remember growing up, like, if you had Tommy John, it was like, oh, this could be a career ender. You know what I mean? Yeah. Like, I remember Brock Purdy kind of had, like, granted, it's a different sport, but when Brock Purdy kind of had his little elbow issue or whatnot, I was thinking, man, his career might be done, right? Because, like, there's a chance he could lose so much velocity on how you throw the ball, things of that nature, right? So I'm like, anytime growing up where somebody had a Tommy John, I'm like, hey, this guy's never going to be the same. So for him to kind of be known for that, obviously we lost him. I never want to lose a guy in that matter, right? But he lived a long time. I'll give him that.
0: He lived a good life, man.
1: They live a good life. But to be known for that is truly fascinating.
0: It's so interesting to me. And Buster Olney, who knows more about baseball than anybody, there's his take on how he'll be remembered.
2: Well, first and foremost, that he was a great pitcher. I mean, you just ran through some of the numbers. And I'm old enough to remember when he was an impact pitcher for the Dodgers, and then he disappeared for a time, and then he came back, and then you started to hear about the surgery, which of course completely transformed the sport. In the end, that probably will wind up being central to his legacy, because his name is associated with a surgery that will carry on for years to come, I'm sure, and help a lot of other pitchers extend their career. The concept initially, Frank Jobe did the surgery, but the initial concept actually was Tommy John's.
0: You know, while he was talking, two things came to my mind. Lou Gehrig's disease, sadly enough, and then John Madden. John Madden, to a generation, never played football, never coached football, never knew anything about football, but he's the video game guy.
1: Those
0: are the two instances where I can think where you're not even known for really how you initially got your name.
1: Yeah. I mean, because John Madden was a hell of a coach. But if you talk to kids, like, obviously way younger than us,

0: talk to our in our generation and whatnot, and obviously younger generations, they think of the video game. Like, I didn't realize John Madden was a coach up until, recently.
1: You're showing your age.
0: Recently, just being honest, because, like, I thought it was just this guy who helped make this video game or was the face of this video game.
1: So was he an analyst to you before, or did you miss that era with Pat?
0: I missed that. I mean, I was born in 94. I didn't really start watching football with, like, the intent of, like, knowing what's one was going on slash who's the color commentators, things of that nature, reporters, all that, until, like, maybe high school. Like, I would watch, you know, Super Bowl, and I watched regular season. I was a Dolphins fan. Still am, but, you know, whatever.
1: Can't say that now.
0: I would watch CBS or Fox and just watch the game, but I didn't really think about the analyst aspect and whatnot. And then I would just play Madden, like, the video game. Like, I was playing, like, Madden 05, Madden 06. Like, I think Madden, actually, take it back, Madden 06 was my first ever video game that I had for the PlayStation 2, but I didn't realize he was a coach, you know? Nobody was telling me that, so. but that go back to your point that, like, Tommy John is known as one of the, you know, he's known for one specific thing with, like, his procedure, and obviously John Madden over video game, and et cetera, et cetera, so.
1: Yeah, here's Jeff Passan talking about the impact Tommy John had on baseball.
2: I think what Tommy John was able to impart to all the people with whom he spoke is, yeah, this is going to be a grind because every day you're going to have to wake up knowing you can't do what you love to do. And it's going to be that case for about a year. And that's a daunting thing for players to face. The idea that Tommy John was not just courageous enough to do this thing that had never been done before, but that he took the time afterward, I think speaks to who he was and his understanding of how impactful this procedure was.
1: While Jeff was talking, the Astros and Mariners have now gone to the bottom of the ninth. So last outs for the Astros coming up here. It is crazy. It's a bummer losing him, but we're going to have a lot more NFL talk throughout the night. So we're going to stay on baseball for right now. Do you think Astros make the playoffs? Like, how do you view this AL West race?
0: I think the Astros should make the playoffs, mainly because, I mean, the AL West, I don't want to be rude, but it's pathetic.
1: It's a don't die. And that's, I think you touched on it earlier about the fact that they didn't make a lot of moves. All they did was get Dalton Varsho from the Blue Jays, and they needed pitching. But it's a false sense of reality in a competition standpoint that you're not really good. You're not going to make noise in the playoffs.
0: Right,
1: you don't have that number two pitcher that you really truly need.
0: Yeah.
1: Because I did believe that last year they weren't very good and they missed the playoffs. But if you have Hunter Brown and Framber Valdez, you kind of have that 1-2 punch in a short game series or in the wild card to at least kind of try to make some noise. They don't have that this year.
0: Mm-hmm.
1: So I think it might be a blessing in disguise. You say, hey, listen, let's not make all these moves. Let's make a little splash if we can. And if not, let's be smart about it because we really got to rebuild. Because we can't sell everything and just be barely over 500.
0: Right. But I would say they should have got Tark, the guy that ended up going to the
1: Tark
0: Dodgers.
1: Schubel?
0: Yeah.
1: Well, you got to give up a lot.
0: But here's the thing, though. Right now, the Astros, that's their Achilles heel. No pun intended. That is their Achilles heel because they're actually a solid hitting team. Like, as of right now, they're 14th in, batting average. And they're ninth in scoring, and RBIs, and ninth in runs overall. You know, with RBIs and runs, you kind of filter, but, you know, obviously they're roughly around the same. But they're top 10 in that aspect. And at the end of the day, in sports, it's about scoring points. And they can do that. But their pitching is, they're 25th. The team ERA is 4.6, right? Like that.
1: You're basically,
0: like every time you line up, you're basically guaranteed to give up a bunch of runs. You know what I mean? So, like, for me, they should have tried, been a little bit more aggressive because, like, hitting-wise, they have the Johan. He is leading the league in
1: Rodon's a stud.
0: Like,
1: I mean, he's arguably, if not, he's going to be the front runner.
0: Right.
1: And he's the runaway AL MVP. 100%
0: right. Right. So, like, you have guys that can be explosive, that can produce points and things of that nature, but your pitching is just so
1: bad. It's abysmal.
0: You know?
1: It's abysmal. Spencer Arrighetti's no longer on the team. Lance McCullers Jr. no longer on the team. Ronel Blanco, who threw a no-no a couple years ago, sent down to AAA today. We're getting real deep on these Astros.
0: Yeah.
1: So coming up next, we're going to talk about

0: 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We discussed on the other side of the break here on Game Night next.
1: Camp to camp, team to team.
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0: Third down attempt here. Ty Simpson lasers one right to the middle of the end zone. It's the second touchdown for Dean Connors. Have yourself a day, my friend.
1: I definitely felt more comfortable than I ever had in a game, but, you know, I also didn't know what to expect. First NFL game, but, you know, you guys did a great job. So happy for our team.
2: I thought he took what the defense gave him. You know, I thought he read the plays out, read with his feet. I thought he did a really good job overall. It was a really good day for him.
3: 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Quarterback controversy? Ty Simpson.

0: showing out in the preseason. Welcome back to Game Night alongside DJ BNMA. I'm Will Kunkel, presented by Progressive Insurance. DJ, you're shaking your head already, brother. Ty Simpson goes off in his debut. And you got to give at least credit where credit is due. 21-25, 190, two touchdowns, took care of the rock, passer rating of 125, doesn't get touched. Put the gold jacket on the kid.
1: Oh, brother. Come on, man. Nah, you know, I was shaking my head because you said quarterback controversy. I know you're saying it tongue-in-cheek, but, yeah, you know, Ty looked good. You know, he made some throws, I guess a little bit. Most of his throws were dink and dunk, but that's neither here nor there. I just find it so interesting that when it comes to preseason, we do this every single year after year after year after year after year after year of young quarterback or the rookie or going the second year, they have a couple of nice plays. We just overreact. We just like, oh my God, he looks so good. Like I seen Chase Daniel on Twitter saying everybody owed Dan Orlovsky a apology for his Ty Simpson love. And it's like, yo, do we not see guys play great all the time in preseason and then look like absolute dog water by the time you're by in like, you know, week four or something like that? I remember like there's a bunch of guys I can think of top of my head that look good as rookies and in preseason. Zach Wilson is one. I was there for all the preseason game. He looks, you know, whatever. Justin Fields has some nice, really nice moments. Hell, JJ McCarthy had some really, really nice moments during his run. I remember CJ looked terrible in his first preseason game.
0: I believe he threw an interception his first drive.
1: Yeah, he threw an interception his first drive. I think he got one drive. No, I think he got two drives that game. The first one and then a sack or something like that. It was wicked. And then the second one, he threw a pick. And he went on to have one of the best rookie seasons we've ever seen. Now, all I'm saying is good or bad, preseason only means so much.
0: So I think there's, like, to be fair, there's a middle ground of like, hey, Ty looked good. That's good to look good. It's better than looking bad. And then going where Chase went of we owe everyone an apology, grovel, and like, let's crown the man.
1: Yeah.
0: Like, there's a big gap in just being reasonable. Like, I've got takes on the preseason. Like, my thoughts on the preseason are that they strongly matter. They don't count. I understand that. That's not lost.
1: Matter in what sense, though?
0: They matter, one, to try to make a roster. They matter, two, depend, like, team to team to team, all the matter is different. Like, how it matters for the Rams is very different in the way that it matters for the Jets, or the way it matters for the Texans, or the way that it matters for someone like the Cardinals. Like, you're trying to measure different things. You're trying to accomplish different things. The Rams don't need to figure out their offense. Mm-hmm. Like, Matthew Stafford doesn't need to figure out this offense and how to fit in and how he's going to get on the same page with his receivers. We're good on that. CJ and this offense, like, they got to do more of that. You know, the Raiders, they played their starting quarterbacks, whoever it is, Kirk Cousins, Fernando Mendoza, like they played Gardner Minshew, like everybody got a sniff. Like they're in a different camp. They're in a different like area than the Rams.
1: Right.
0: So I think it's cool to like praise Ty, but then also be like, yeah, you probably won't play for 2 years.
1: Yeah. I don't think there's anything wrong with like saying like a guy did good. I just, the reaction, whether good or bad, is always so fascinating to watch because, you know, like I remember I saw somebody tweet out something today about, oh my God, the Ravens are going to take this league by storm with this new scheme. Lamar and them, they're going to cook and whatnot because of this particular play. And I remember watching it like, man, every team runs this particular concept. And everybody, it's funny on defense, everybody's basically playing cover one, which is basically man coverage. That's all they're really running. And then, you know, they might get a cover three here and there. Everything's very, very, very vanilla. So it's like, it's set up for success. So, yeah, you're right. If you don't look good, then that's
0: obviously... Well, that's what I was going to say. To be fair and to keep it intellectually honest, if you don't want to praise, that means you got to even be heavier on the negatives.
1: For sure. 1,000%. Mainly because, you know, to be disrespectful, but especially if you're playing like in the second half or late in the second quarter, you're probably going against people that aren't going to play a lot of meaningful snaps in the NFL this upcoming season. So if you do struggle, that's not a great thing. But that's not even something that I would overreact to too much because, again, like, it's just preseason. Like, there's no game planning. You're basically running, like, day one install stuff. It's very, very, very, very, I'm going to say very one more time, very vanilla.
0: It's definitely vanilla, but one thing I do think is big is for the rookies to get that taste. And I think
1: for sure.
0: Ty talking afterwards, to see what he saw without knowing what to expect, super important. Here's Ty.
2: I definitely felt

0: more comfortable than I ever had in a game. But, you know, I also didn't know what to expect. First NFL game, first live NFL, you know, against NFL teams. But once that first drive kind of, you know, got done with, I was like, all right, like, yeah, this is just like playing in the backyard in Martin. But, you know, guys did a great job. So happy for our team. And, you know, on to next week.
1: You know, I would like to point out, you know, I don't want to be a wet blanket, but he did throw both of his touchdowns in the fourth quarter against future.
2: Crunch time, bro.
1: Against future.
2: Winning time.
1: Amazon truck drivers.
2: Put the four up.
1: I mean, against future Amazon truck drivers. But, you know, hey, you know, I don't want to be
2: you're not
1: super
2: wrong.
1: Wet. I don't want to be a super wet blanket.
2: I'd rather see that. So I think preseason is one of those times where if you look good, good. You've done your job. Check the box. Like, learn how to get to the stadium. Like, Fernando Mendoza talked about this, too, was I didn't even know, like, when to get to the stadium because usually I just show up when the bus says it's going to show up and it brings us all over there in college. Those are those weird things. Where's the cafeteria? When am I eating? When do I have to get there? When do I stretch? Who's my stretch guy? Like, what? That's all the stuff as a rookie that you really start to drink out of a fire hose. It's not. Sure. I thought it was super interesting when Ty said, like, oh, yeah, this is like playing football. And that's when it clicks, it slows down, it's chill. It's the pregame. Oh, my God. Oh, wait, so there's still 3 hours. Oh, my God, there's 90 minutes. Like, what do I do with my time? Do I take a nap or do I have my peanut butter and jelly now? Like, do I eat it later? Like, what do I do? And I think for Ty to get that out of his way and then go out there and play good football, it's all good. It's all good. Don't give him the gold jacket. I get it. But if you go out there and panic and, you know, have a tear running down your leg, then we're in trouble.
1: Yeah, yeah. But, you know, Ja'Marr Chase dropped a bunch of passes.
2: Always exceptions to the rule.
1: You know, a bunch of passes during camp and preseason that year, and he went on to be first-team All-Pro. You know, I just try not to overreact or underreact. But now, I would say if it's a rookie quarterback and he's playing, you know, he's going to be the starter, right? I do pay a little bit of attention to that. In the sense of how does he look when the bullets are flying? Like, Mendoza actually impressed me a little bit more than Ty Simpson
2: did. That's
1: fair. Yeah, you know. But overall, though, I don't really read too much into preseason.
2: Here's what really matters.
1: Okay.
2: Who's going to be on the defensive line for the Rams come week one? Will it be the greatest defensive tackle of all time? Here's Sean McVay on the potential of seeing Aaron Donald return.
3: If Aaron does decide he wants to do it, I've been very open that we want to try to be able to explore that opportunity. But I think he has kind of earned the right to be able to say, like, he knows himself in terms of, am I able to stack back-to-back days? Am I able to do some of the different things and some of those benchmarks that he set out for himself? And what I don't want to sit here and do is put a timeline on it and then something comes up where I've got to kind of push it back. What I have said with him, we have some loose things where we've identified, you know, dates that we'd like to be able to hit. But what I don't want to have is any sort of unnecessary pressure on him if there's some unforeseen circumstances. I feel great about our football team as it currently stands, and I know he'll add value if he decides to come. And so if he's put himself in a position to be able to say yes or no, I think he's earned the right to have clarity on that.
2: For me, it has nothing to do whether or not Aaron Donald can play in the NFL physically. It's a matter of not he wants to do it mentally. Does Aaron Donald actually believe he can do it? Is he committed to doing it? And he doesn't want to let down his teammates. All right, coming up next, it just means more in the SEC, but it's the Big Ten that's back-to-back-to-back national champs. We touch on the SEC, though, next.
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7: I'm Ed Benkin. There is injury news in the NFL. It is bad news for Minnesota. According to the NFL Network's Ian Rappaport, Vikings safety and linebacker Jamal Adams has suffered a season-ending knee injury. Adams was hurt during the second quarter against the Giants yesterday and carted off the field. Meanwhile, according to ESPN's Adam Schefter, Cardinals rookie running back Jeremiah Love is dealing with a high ankle sprain. The team is hopeful he will be ready for the regular season, but he is expected to miss the rest of the preseason. The Cowboys have signed veteran pass rusher Von Miller. Sources tell ESPN Miller is getting a one-year deal to play for Dallas. To baseball, where former pitcher Tommy John has died. John won 288 games pitching for six different teams, which included two stints with the Yankees and one with the Dodgers. He's more famous for a groundbreaking surgery for pitchers. Tommy John was 83 years old. To baseball, where the Mariners picked up a win over the first-place Astros in Houston tonight.
8: 2-2. Swing and a fly ball. It's way up out to left. This has got a chance up against the wall. It scrapes the back of the wall. Home run for Cal Raleigh.
7: That call on ESPN Radio is the Mariners win it by a score of 3-2 over the first-place Astros. Seattle now still five back of Houston. Once again, the Rangers could not take advantage. They stay two back after losing to the A's by a count of 4-2. The Brewers take 3-4 from the Dodgers. They win in L.A. today by a count of 6-2. WNBA, a thriller in overtime in Atlanta. The Fever take out the Dream 95-91. Caitlin Clark led the way. She had 26 points in the victory.
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13: Get down. 18 days away until the SEC kicks off their season on SEC Network. Missouri and Arkansas Pine Bluff. Throw the records out when those two get together. Welcome inside Game Night. Will Kunkel alongside DJ Bienname. 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Chris Gordy, host of Locked On SEC. Gordo, my man, good to have you here. I'm going to start off super hot here. Is there a chance that Steve Sarkisian is the James Franklin of 2026 because of the expectations, because of the transfer class, because they missed the playoffs last year? Is that even a conversation?
14: I think it definitely is. I mean,

0: you know, when you go back a year ago at this time, if you'd have told me that Brian Kelly could potentially be fired midseason, I would have called you crazy. But this is the weird times we're living in with college football, that, you know, transfer portal and all that. It used to be guys, you hire a coach and, okay, he gets 4 years to build his program and get his recruiting classes in and all that. No, I mean, NIL and transfer portal changed all that. You got to hit the ground running in year one. And, you know, Brian Kelly got a couple years there, but it injured Garrett Nussmeier last year, a defense that wasn't as strong as people thought, and he got fired midseason. And so, yeah, same expectations here with Sark. It's championship hopes and playoff hopes, and this could be Arch Manning's last year in college. And if they start off slow, and keep in mind, it could very well. Week two with Ohio State's no joke. You get them at home, but certainly could lose that one. Week four, you're at Tennessee, always a tough place to play. And then right after that, they go into the Oklahoma game with Red River, where they have, you know, beaten them the last couple times. But Brent Venables, he's hearing Aiden Norman about, hey, you can't beat Texas. So there's absolutely a world, guys, where Sark comes out of the gates 2-3. And, yeah, those Bluebirds could get going. And those folks with those big checks in Austin may be saying, you know what, let's make a change.
1: Well, another program where there's a lot of expectations, whether the roster meets the expectations or not, Alabama. Kellen DeBoer. Like, Alabama, you know, growing up, Alabama was the talk of the town, was everything, right? Like, you could not get better than Alabama, and we've seen what they've been recently. And it's not like they haven't been good enough, right? It just hasn't been what Saban, that standard that he set. What do you expect from Alabama going into 2026?
0: Well, what's interesting is, I mean, it's, you know, right now, they don't even know who their quarterback is. I mean, they open with ECU coming up and just, you know, just 3 weeks, and we don't know who their quarterback is. Now, they do have a good battle going between Austin Mack, who's a guy who's going into year four in his system with Ryan Grubb and Kalen DeBoer, because they recruited him at Washington, and he transferred over to Alabama to follow them. And then it's Keelan Russell, who's a big five-star recruit just a couple off seasons ago. And what's crazy, guys, you go look at the 24/7 sports rankings. Keelan Russell is, according to the recruiting rankings, the highest recruit that Alabama has ever brought in. Now, keep in mind, we're not going, you know, they didn't keep track of these services back in the 50s, 60s, and 70s, but at least in the modern era, I mean, he's higher than Bryce Young, he's higher than Cyrus Kwonjo, I mean, all those great old linemen that they've brought in. So that, my thing is with Keelan Russell is, if he doesn't win this starting quarterback job, like, you're telling me 2 years on campus, the greatest recruit ever to come into Tuscaloosa can't win the starting quarterback job? So we'll see what happens there. But it's very interesting because, you know, Greg Byrne, the athletic director at Alabama, gave a vote of confidence to Kalen DeBoer, gave him a raise and a contract extension this offseason. And so if he were to fall flat on his face and go 7-5, dare I say even 6-6 this year, they're not getting rid of him. Greg Byrne believes in him, and you know, he's got a massive buyout. So they're kind of stuck with him. Now, here's the interesting part with Alabama. Whoever wins the quarterback battle, even if he goes through his growing pains this year in Keelan Russell but shows some signs of brilliance, man, they're going to be one of the top five teams in the country going into 2027, because you'll have a returning quarterback. You'll have returners at just about every position. Bama right now is sitting really low in recruiting, and the reason for that is they're allocating all their NIL money and revenue share dollars to retainment. They're keeping all these kids around for 2027, saying, hey, stick around and come back next year. So Bama fans may not want to hear this, but this could be a 9-3, 8-4 type season. But what you're doing is laying the foundation for 2027 to possibly be a special year for Bama.
2: All right, so I'm a Big Ten guy. Shout out Northwestern. Back-to-back-to-back national champions out of the Big Ten. I know you're at SEC Media Day. You hear Kurt Cignetti over at Indiana talking his smack on the SEC. Is there a real budding rivalry between these two conferences? Like, what's the feeling like at SEC Media Day and the fact that they haven't won a national championship in so long?
0: Well, I asked Greg Sankey that. I mean, it bugs him. I used to, you know, I've been interviewing Greg Sankey at SEC Media Days for, you know, a decade and a half, and it was a running joke. Every year I'd always ask him, I said, Greg, do you get tired of winning? Because the SEC wins, they were winning not just in college football seemingly every year, but every other sport, you know, women's basketball, baseball, track and field, you know, men's track and field, women's track and field. I mean, all these other sports as well. But as we all know, football is the behemoth. Football is king. And, yeah, I think it bugs them that three straight years they haven't even played for one, let alone, you know, not won a title. So Yeah, the pressure is on a little bit to kind of ramp this thing up. But, you know, when people get into the whole, oh, which conference is better, I think

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11: 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This is Will Kunkel. That's DJ Bien-Aimé. 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Jump in here. Let's play a little game, my man.
12: Yeah, I got a little game. Panic or patience, gentlemen. We're going to start out with the Atlanta Falcons. And we're going to go with Michael Penix Jr. still not cleared to play, but Tua is in the preseason, 3 for 5, 22 yards. He did fumble the snap on the second play. Panic or patience here in Kevin Stefanski's first year with the Falcons?
11: Hair on fire, panic! Like, bro, this has got to be the worst quarterback room outside of maybe one more we will get to. Because even if they're healthy, I don't know that they're good, and they're not even healthy, so they're not even on the dang field, DJ.
13: I wouldn't go panic. I'll go patience in Atlanta. But, you know, Falcons fans, they don't have any patience right now. They're the best Twitter watch on the entire country.
12: But you're right. You are right, DJ. They are. The Falcons fan base is quite literally.
11: All right, if you want patience, Cam, hit the over on the win total then. All right, brother?
12: Patience. We'll see. Browns up next. Patience or panic? Deshaun Watson, 11 for 15, 126 yards, no TDs, no interceptions in his preseason debut with Todd Monken now at the helm over there in Cleveland.

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7: I'm Ed Benkin. Week one of the NFL preseason is complete, but there is news off the field. According to the NFL Network's Ian Rappaport, Vikings safety and linebacker Jamal Adams has suffered a season-ending knee injury. He was carted off the field during yesterday's game against the Giants. Meanwhile, the Cowboys have signed veteran pass rusher Von Miller. Source tells ESPN it will be a one-year deal. According to ESPN's Adam Schefter, Cardinals rookie running back Jeremiah Love is dealing with a high ankle sprain. The team is hopeful he will be ready for the regular season. Baseball is mourning the death of Tommy John. The former pitcher passed away at the age of 83. John won 288 games as he pitched for six different teams and had a groundbreaking surgery he is named after. Now to baseball, where tonight it was the Mariners over the Astros 3-2. However, second-place Texas could not take advantage.
8: First base side of the rubber comes to the plate in the pitch. That swung on. Fly ball to right. Field it well. Going back for it. Nimmo at the track of the wall. It's gone! And the A's take a 4-2 lead.
7: And that would be the final score. The call from Talk 650 KTSE as the A's defeat the Rangers. Texas still two games behind Houston in the American League West. The White Sox are 5.5 up in the AL Central. They finish off a sweep of the Tigers 7-5. And the Orioles now hold the final wild card spot in the American League. They topped the Rays 10-2. They won the first three games of that four-game series. WNBA key game as the fourth-place Fever beat the fifth-place Dream in overtime 95-91. Caitlin Clark led the way with 26 points.
9: Hey, this is Rich Eisen. Coming up on Monday, we review the entire weekend of preseason action. And the four-down series settles on the Philadelphia Eagles. That's Monday's Rich Eisen Show on Disney+, the ESPN app, and ESPN Radio.

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1: Rule number 6 of Wedding Crashers. Draw attention to yourself, but on your own terms. Not what Jaden Daniels is doing right now. He is certainly drawing attention to himself, and that's probably what upsets me most about this. 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DJ Bien-Aimé, I'm Will Kunkel. DJ, I hate this because it sounds like it's other people in his camp making this decision for him versus him, and it's all bad. It's all bad to do this publicly because there's no win when a multimillionaire goes after something so petty like your name, image, likeness, even though it might be a savvy business move if you do it quietly.

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13: I'm Ed Bank, and we start with football news. According to the NFL Network's Ian Rappaport, Viking safety and linebacker Jamal Adams has suffered a season-ending knee injury. He was hurt in yesterday's preseason contest against the Giants and was carted off the field. Meanwhile, the Cowboys have signed veteran pass rusher Von Miller. A source tells ESPN it will be a one-year deal. According to ESPN's Adam Schefter, Cardinals rookie running back Jeremiah Love is dealing with a high ankle sprain. The team is hopeful he will be ready for the regular season. Baseball continues to mourn the death of pitcher Tommy John. He passed away earlier today. John won 288 games pitching for the Yankees, Dodgers, and four other teams. Had a groundbreaking surgery for a situation which named after him. On MLB on ESPN Radio, New York Daily News columnist Bill Madden talked about his legacy.
14: Well, from the standpoint of the surgery, obviously, he had about as big an impact on baseball as any pitcher ever in the history of the game, because of the fact that it was a revolutionary surgery to begin with, and not only did it save his career, it saved hundreds of others.
13: Tommy John was 83 years old. In baseball on Sunday, it was the Brewers over the Dodgers 6-2. Milwaukee takes 3-4 from L.A. The Dodgers in third overall in the National League. The Braves second. They defeated the Diamondbacks 5-3. WNBA, the Fever and the Dream go to overtime before Indiana prevails 95-91. Caitlin Clark led the way with 26 points. Sky over the Storm 82-80 and the Fire down the Mercury 88-85.
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1: 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The Betrayal of Shohei Ohtani is presented by Gusto. Well, those Houston Texans and their offense have got to stop betraying the defense, because this is a team that can legitimately win a Super Bowl and have a generational, epic defense, but they will be forgotten if the offense can't do their job. Will Kunkel and DJ Bienemay coming to you live from Houston. We're going to dive into these Texans here on Game Night, ESPN Radio and the ESPN app, Sirius XM and Channel 80. DJ, this offense, my motto for them for 2 years has been suck less.

0: Hi, I'm Ryan Blaney, a third-generation race car driver, and we dedicate a lot of our time to going as fast as possible. 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

0: roller coaster. But they've been able to, in
1: it's
0: a
1: been
0: sense,
1: emotional.
0: Yeah, been able to bring a lot more eyes. Where like now more teams are getting eyeballs on them. Where the Dodgers, I feel like you could be right in a sense that it's really just the Dodgers by themselves.
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10: 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That's going to plug the gap and roll all the way to the wall. Churio around second. He's not stopping at third. Matt Erickson gives him the windmill, and the Brewers played a huge insurance run.
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15: 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Seeing key series this weekend, perhaps the biggest, Brewers and Dodgers, two teams battling at the top of the National League, and Sunday in L.A.
16: Brewers trying to add to this 2-1 advantage, give themselves a little bit of cushion in these late innings. Here's the 1-0 to Bowers, and a liner into left center field. That's going to plug the gap and roll all the way to the wall. Churio around second. He's not stopping at third. Matt Erickson gives him the windmill, and the Brewers played a huge insurance run here in the seventh inning on an RBI double from Jake Bowers. And the Brewers lead it 3-1.
15: Brewers up by a couple runs there. They would lead by four in the ninth.
16: 1-1, ground ball to short. Up with it is Ortiz. Fires to first. Ball game over. A 6-2 victory against the Dodgers. And the Brewers come to L.A. and take 3 of 4. Great series win for Milwaukee. And they can head back home, rest up tomorrow, and get themselves ready for the Seattle Mariners on Tuesday.
15: 620 WTMJ. Brewers, a 6-2 win in L.A. over the Dodgers. They move three games ahead of L.A. for the best record in the National League. Brewers' 49th game this season where they allowed two runs or fewer. Jake Bowers, 4 for 4, drove in a couple of runs. Fourth career four-hit game. Bowers, first Brewers player with a four-hit game against the Dodgers since Carlos Gomez in 2012. As for the Dodgers, it's their fourth series loss in August. Most in any month this season. Manager Dave Roberts.
17: This has been, you know, 4, 5, 6 weeks of, you know, below average production from our offense. It's the truth. And I just think that we just haven't played clean baseball for quite some time. And that speaks to the defense. And I really wanted to win this game because it could matter. But we didn't. So now we got to move forward. But I hope it doesn't, you know, come back to bite us.
15: Brewers holding the tiebreaker for home field advantage in the National League. Should it come down to that, at the end of the season, Tarek Skubal for the Dodgers. 6 innings, gave up a couple of runs on 7 hits, struck out 7, 109 pitches. Sets a new career high, surpasses the 108-pitch outing he had in 2022. Speaking of pitching outings, there's one that's being delayed for Pittsburgh Pirates on Sunday facing the Red Sox.
0: And now it's Brandon Lau in the cleanup spot. Hits it the other way. Base hit into left. Reynolds will be waved around third. Throw from Duran. It's late.

0: One that the Atlanta Dream will be disappointed in. I'm sure they feel like they let it slip away with some of the bunnies and opportunities that they had. But to me, this game is indicative of how important Jordan Canada is to this team. Jordan Canada and Bree Jones were both unavailable for this game. And to me, Jordan Canada's absence was what stood out the most because Jordan Canada sets up her teammates. She leads the team in assists with 7.5 assists. In the last matchup against Indiana, Jordan Canada had 12 points and 12 assists. So she helps their offense function with more efficiency. And she also sets the tone defensively. Her ball pressure, her energy, everything that she brings on the offensive side and the defensive side, to me, Atlanta was missing it. And it showed late in the game. Atlanta called a couple of timeouts late, and it didn't seem like they got anything from those offensive possessions that followed the timeout. They just didn't look organized offensively necessarily. So to me, Atlanta wasn't at full strength. They did battle back, and they fought hard in this game. It was a missed opportunity. But in Jordan Canada's absence, to me, was the biggest thing standing out.
1: Gray wound up with 32 points for Atlanta in the loss in overtime. Angel Reese, 15 points, 14 rebounds, 6 assists, 23rd double-double this season. Now 5 away from tying Alyssa Thomas in 2023 for the most in a season in WNBA history. Heading back to his roots. That's next. SportsCenter All Night continues. It's ESPN Radio.
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4: 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Hey, over here!
5: What?
4: Right here, on the side of the house.
5: Who said that?
4: Look down. I'm right at your feet.
5: Wait, the basketball?
4: Yes, the basketball. Right down here, where the kids left me a long time ago. 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
4: 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You said, now kids, you have no excuse not to go outside and play.
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0: of the season and Major League's best left-on-left striker. And the Braves jump in front 5-2.
1: Number three.
2: The surprising White Sox now have a 5.5 game lead in the American League Central thanks to a sweep of the Tigers capped off on Sunday. The call from ESPN 1000.
3: 1-1. Hit in the air to left. It is deep. Back on it, Malcheri. This baby will go. A two-run homer to the opposite way. And the Sox lead 6-4.
1: Number two.
2: North of the border, Ben writes that the Yankees avoided a sweep at the hands of the Blue Jays and widened their lead atop the AL wildcard standings. The call from the YES Network.
4: The 2-0, driven deep to right field. Going back, Lucas, on the track, looking up. See ya! That's how you make up for an error. A two-run home run, and the Yankees lead 4-2.
1: Number one.
2: Finally to the hardwood at a thrilling back-and-forth affair in the WNBA in Atlanta. It went to overtime before Kelsey Mitchell and the Fever outlasted the Dream, as heard on ESPN.
3: Mitchell will let it wind. Mitchell on the drive. Trying to take Reese. Mitchell weighs in. Two-possession lead for Indiana in a 19th straight game with 20 for Kelsey Mitchell.
5: Fever wind up scoring more than 95 again. You know who's not scoring a lot? That's next. 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
2: The Dodgers and Brewers conclude their series in L.A.
21: 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That's going to plug the gap and roll all the way to the wall. Churio around second. He's not stopping at third. Matt Erickson gives him the windmill, and the Brewers played a huge insurance run. The
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5: 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Seeing key series this weekend, perhaps the biggest, Brewers and Dodgers, two teams battling at the top of the National League, and Sunday in L.A.
23: Brewers trying to add to this 2-1 advantage, give themselves a little bit of cushion in these late innings. Here's the 1-0 to Bowers, and a liner into left center field. That's going to plug the gap and roll all the way to the wall. Churio around second. He's not stopping at third. Matt Erickson gives him the windmill, and the Brewers played a huge insurance run here in the seventh inning on an RBI double from Jake Bowers. And the Brewers lead it 3-1.
5: Brewers up by a couple runs there. They would lead by four in the ninth.
23: 1-1, ground ball to short. Up with it is Ortiz. Fires to first. Ball game over. A 6-2 victory against the Dodgers. And the Brewers come to L.A. and take 3 of 4. Great series win for Milwaukee. And they can head back home, rest up tomorrow, and get themselves ready for the Seattle Mariners on Tuesday.
5: 620 WTMJ. Brewers, a 6-2 win in L.A. over the Dodgers. They move three games ahead of L.A. for the best record in the National League. Brewers' 49th game this season where they allowed two runs or fewer. Jake Bowers, 4 for 4, drove in a couple of runs. Fourth career four-hit game. Bowers, first Brewers player with a four-hit game against the Dodgers since Carlos Gomez in 2012. As for the Dodgers, it's their fourth series loss in August. Most in any month this season. Manager Dave Roberts:
24: this has been, you know, 4, 5, 6 weeks of, you know, below average production from our offense. It's the truth. And I just think that we just haven't played clean baseball for quite some time. And that speaks to the defense. And I really wanted to win this game because it could matter. But we didn't. So now we got to move forward. But I hope it doesn't, you know, come back to bite us.
5: Brewers holding the tiebreaker for home field advantage in the National League. Should it come down to that, at the end of the season, Tarek Skubal for the Dodgers. 6 innings, gave up a couple of runs on 7 hits, struck out 7, 109 pitches. Sets a new career high, surpasses the 108-pitch outing he had in 2022. Speaking of pitching outings, there's one that's being delayed for Pittsburgh Pirates on Sunday facing the Red Sox.
21: And now it's Brandon Lau in the cleanup spot. Hits it the other way. Base hit in the left. Reynolds will be waved around third. Throw from Duran. It's late. RBI single. Brandon Lau. It's 2-0 Pirates.
5: 2 RBI for Lau. 79 this season. Most by a Pirates player since Brian Reynolds, no relation, in 2024. He had 88 that season. Sports Radio 93.7, the Fan. Pirates, an 8-3 win over the Red Sox to snap a 7-series losing streak. Their first series win since July 18th and 19th at Cleveland when they took 2 of 3. Pirates' 41st win against a team with a winning record. They scored 5 in the third inning. They go on to the 8-3 win. They did, however, hold Paul Skenes. His start pushed back. ESPN's Buster Olney:
25: the Pirates have announced that they're backing up Skenes' next start a few days. He was

0: offensively necessarily. So to me, Atlanta wasn't at full strength. They did battle back and they fought hard in this game. It was a missed opportunity. But in Jordan Canada's absence, to me, was the biggest thing standing out.
1: Gray wound up with 32 points for Atlanta in the loss in overtime. Angel Reese, 15 points, 14 rebounds, 6 assists, 23rd double-double this season. Now 5 away from tying Alyssa Thomas in 2023 for the most in a season in WNBA history. Heading back to his roots. That's next. SportsCenter All Night continues. It's ESPN Radio.
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9: 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That's going to plug the gap and roll all the way to the wall. Churio around second. He's not stopping at third. Nat Erickson gives him the windmill, and the Brewers played a huge insurance run.
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11: 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Going back, Lucas on the track, looking up. 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
14: 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Seeing key series this weekend, perhaps the biggest, Brewers and Dodgers, two teams battling at the top of the National League, and Sunday in L.A.
15: Brewers trying to add to this 2-1 advantage, give themselves a little bit of cushion in these late innings. Here's the 1-0 to Bowers, and a liner into left center field. That's going to plug the gap and roll all the way to the wall. Churio around second. He's not stopping at third. Nat Erickson gives him the windmill, and the Brewers played a huge insurance run here in the seventh inning on an RBI double from Jake Bowers. And the Brewers lead it 3-1.
14: Brewers up by a couple runs there. They would lead by four in the ninth.
15: 1-1, ground ball to short. Up with it is Ortiz. Fires to first. Ball game over. A 6-2 victory against the Dodgers. And the Brewers come to L.A. and take 3 of 4. Great series win for Milwaukee. And they can head back home, rest up tomorrow, and get themselves ready for the Seattle Mariners on Tuesday.
14: 620 WTMJ. Brewers, a 6-2 win in L.A. over the Dodgers. They move three games ahead of L.A. for the best record in the National League. Brewers' 49th game this season where they allowed two runs or fewer. Jake Bowers, 4 for 4, drove in a couple of runs. Fourth career four-hit game. Bowers, first Brewers player with a four-hit game against the Dodgers since Carlos Gomez in 2012. As for the Dodgers, it's their fourth series loss in August. Most in any month this season. Manager Dave Roberts.
16: This has been, you know, four, five, 6 weeks of, you know,

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0: are equal. My sense right now, and this is subject to change, but that Deshaun Watson would have the inside track. You know, he's on a $230 million contract, and I know they're not beholden to that anymore, but with 1 year left, you know, it does behoove the Browns in some levels to see if there's anything to salvage here, you know, or if they were to not play him at all and then he goes somewhere else next year and balls out, it's like, well, should we have played him, you know, where you can always go to Shedeur Sanders week 4, week 6, later in the season, whatever it is. Now, that said, Shedeur Sanders has done a good job of closing the gap from the spring to now, and they've kind of been trading blows. So, but I do believe Watson has at least some momentum because he's had a good last week. He had a rough start to camp, but he settled down, and then yesterday was a good performance. It was solid. It wasn't spectacular. It was quality quarterback play, and so I think that's where they want to start, just running the whole operation, making good decisions, being accurate. It seems like he passed that test yesterday, but Shedeur Sanders will get his shot in Buffalo.
1: Todd Monken continuing to decide between the two since taking over as coach. Well, he said goodbye just over a week ago. Now he's being remembered. That's next. SportsCenter All Night continues. It's ESPN Radio.
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8: Liner into left center field. That's going to plug the gap and roll all the way to the wall. Churio around second. He's not stopping at third. Matt Erickson gives him the windmill, and the Brewers played a huge insurance run.
9: The Yanks get back on track in Toronto.
10: 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Going back, Lucas on the track, looking up. 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
13: 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Seeing key series this weekend, perhaps the biggest, Brewers and Dodgers, two teams battling at the top of the National League, and Sunday in L.A.
14: Brewers trying to add to this 2-1 advantage, give themselves a little bit of cushion in these late innings. Here's the 1-0 to Bowers, and a liner into left center field. That's going to plug the gap and roll all the way to the wall. Churio around second. He's not stopping at third. Matt Erickson gives him the windmill, and the Brewers played a huge insurance run here in the seventh inning on an RBI double from Jake Bowers. And the Brewers lead it 3-1.
13: Brewers up by a couple runs there. They would lead by four in the ninth.
14: 1-1, ground ball to short. Up with it is Ortiz. Fires to first, ball game over. A 6-2 victory against the Dodgers. And the Brewers come to L.A. and take 3 of 4. Great series win for Milwaukee. And they can head back home, rest up tomorrow, and get themselves ready for the Seattle Mariners on Tuesday.
13: 620 WTMJ. Brewers, a 6-2 win in L.A. over the Dodgers. They move three games ahead of L.A. for the best record in the National League. Brewers' 49th game this season where they allowed two runs or fewer. Jake Bowers, 4 for 4, drove in a couple of runs. Fourth career four-hit game. Bowers, first Brewers player with a four-hit game against the Dodgers since Carlos Gomez in 2012. As for the Dodgers, it's their fourth series loss in August. Most in any month this season. Manager Dave Roberts.
15: This has been, you know, 4, 5, 6 weeks of, you know, below average production from our offense.

0: Fever able to rally late. ESPN analyst Andrea Carter.
1: This game is officially titled the Mikayla Timpson game. For Mikayla Timpson to have 20 points, she had 12 points in the first half. She was 5 of 6 from the field in the first half, and that was pivotal because Kelsey Mitchell was limited in the first half. So Mikayla Timpson held on strong with her scoring. She ends up with a career-high 20 points, and that ends up being the separator. If you go look at the final box score of this game, the big three from each team scored 64 points. The big threes canceled each other out. So it was all about who else was going to step up outside of the big three. And for Mikayla Timpson to have the day that she did on the road, it's going to give her more confidence. It'll give her teammates even more confidence in her. And she's become a huge piece for this team.
2: Dre, we got to talk about the dream side of this one as well. They had some late chances in this one, fell short. What do you take away from what you saw from Atlanta in this matchup?
1: Yeah, this one's tough. This is one that the Atlanta Dream will be disappointed in. I'm sure they feel like they let it slip away with some of the bunnies and opportunities that they had. But to me, this game is indicative of how important Jordan Canada is to this team. Jordan Canada and Bree Jones were both unavailable for this game. And to me, Jordan Canada's absence was what stood out the most because Jordan Canada sets up her teammates. She leads the team in assists with 7.5 assists. In the last matchup against Indiana, Jordan Canada had 12 points and 12 assists. So she helps their offense function with more efficiency, and she also sets the tone defensively. Her ball pressure, her energy, everything that she brings on the offensive side and the defensive side, to me, Atlanta was missing it. And it showed late in the game. Atlanta called a couple of timeouts late, and it didn't seem like they got anything from those offensive possessions that followed the timeout. They just didn't look organized offensively necessarily. So to me, Atlanta wasn't at full strength. They did battle back, and they fought hard in this game. It was a missed opportunity, but in Jordan Canada's absence, to me, was the biggest thing standing out.
0: Gray wound up with 32 points for Atlanta in the loss in overtime. Angel Reese, 15 points, 14 rebounds, 6 assists, 23rd double-double this season. Now 5 away from tying Alyssa Thomas in 2023 for the most in a season in WNBA history. Heading back to his roots. That's next. SportsCenter All Night continues. It's ESPN Radio.
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0: If things are equal, my sense right now, and this is subject to change, but that Deshaun Watson would have the inside track. You know, he's on a $230 million contract, and I know they're not beholden to that anymore, but with 1 year left, you know, it does behoove the Browns in some levels to see if there's anything to salvage here, you know, or if they were to not play him at all and then he goes somewhere else next year and balls out, it's like, well, should we have played him, you know, where you can always go to Shedeur Sanders week four, week six, later in the season, whatever it is. Now, that said, Shedeur Sanders has done a good job of closing the gap from the spring to now, and they've kind of been trading blows. So, but I do believe Watson has at least some momentum because he's had a good last week. He had a rough start to camp, but he settled down, and then yesterday was a good performance. It was solid. It wasn't spectacular. It was quality quarterback play, and so I think that's where they want to start, just running the whole operation, making good decisions, being accurate. It seems like he passed that test yesterday, but Shedeur Sanders will get his shot in Buffalo.
1: Todd Monken continuing to decide between the two since taking over as coach. Well, he said goodbye just over a week ago. Now he's being remembered. That's next. SportsCenter All Night continues. It's ESPN Radio.
2: Hey, this is Rich Eisen. 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And Major League Baseball races are heating up. 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
4: 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And when a kitten has a litter of oopsies and a puppy has a litter of uh-ohs, pretty soon you have thousands and thousands of OMGs. 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
1: Meet Josh.
2: Hi, everybody.
1: Josh is a high school basketball player, solid shooter, great teammate.
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1: And he's my son.
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1: Studies show that student athletes here in Michigan who play more than one high school sport are more likely to excel. 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
2: Don't get me wrong. 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
1: 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He's eager to play. And you can see the difference in his game.
3: This message presented by the Michigan High School Athletic Association and the Michigan Interscholastic Athletic Administrators Association.
4: 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Answer: men and women who played high school sports. 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

0: 22 points for Atlanta in the loss in overtime. Angel Reese, 15 points, 14 rebounds, 6 assists, 23rd double-double this season. Now 5 away from tying Alyssa Thomas in 2023 for the most in a season in WNBA history. Heading back to his roots. That's next. SportsCenter All Night continues. 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

0: Las Vegas was built for stars. And on August 22nd, two of boxing's biggest take center stage. Rolly Romero never follows the script.
1: This is my game.
0: Teofimo Lopez has never needed one.
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0: For years, they've had plenty to say.
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0: But with world championship gold on the line, can they back it?
1: Teo, I'm here. I'm going all in.
0: It's time to put up or shut up. Rolly Romero versus Teofimo Lopez. August 22nd.
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3: I'm Nicole Haslip with Ag Headline News. I'm Brown Field. Farmers are bracing for a more expensive harvest and 2027 growing season.
4: I can't find a single line item that's more affordable today than what it was a few years ago.
3: U.S. grain shippers say two major rail companies have failed to meet minimum standards in the revised applications to merge.
5: How can a consolidation of this size and scale increase competitive pressure against the remaining railroads?
3: New research could help farmers be more proactive at managing soybean diseases.
6: They've been genetically modified to fluoresce under certain UV light when they've been infected with a disease.
3: A member of the U.S. House Agriculture Committee says USDA's ongoing reorganization is causing concerns across the countryside.
7: I am particularly concerned around how those numbers are impacting the Farm Service Agency.
3: I'm Nicole Haslip with Brown Field.
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13: 620 WTMJ. Brewers with a 6-2 win, three games ahead of the Dodgers for the best record in the National League. Jake Bowers, 4-for-4, a couple of RBI. First Brewers player with a four-hit game against the Dodgers since 2012. Dodgers' struggles continue. That's their fourth series lost in the month of August. Phillies, meanwhile, trailed 5-0 after three innings, but they rallied against the Twins.
14: 2-0 count. Kramer's pitch. Swung on. Blasted. Down the line and left. If it's fair, it's gone. And it is fair. It's gone. It's a three-run homer for Alec Boehm. Right down the line and left. And Boehm with a huge blast. His 14th of the year. He makes it a one-run game.
15: One ball, one strike. Here's the pitch. Swung on, bounced.
14: Fair, pass first, down the line. Phillies have the lead. One run scores. Here comes Boehm, home to score as well. And Brian De La Cruz puts the Phils on top, 7-5 here in the eighth. Phillies come all the way back from 5-0 down. They lead the ball game 7-5 now here in the eighth inning.
13: Phillies rallying, and they wind up winning at 7-5. Their fourth comeback win this season when they've trailed by at least five. Tied with the Astros for the most in baseball in 2026. Tied for the second most in a season in team history. Club record is six. Happened in 1998. Phillies, all four of their comebacks from at least five down have been on the road. Alex Boehm, home run number 14. He drove in four in the Phillies 7-5 win. Heard on Sports Radio 94 WIP. Cardinals and Cubs, it's been a big weekend for that series.
16: First pitch to Burley is hit in the left field for a base hit. One run scores. Here comes another. And a huge hit for Burleson, driving in both Jordan and Weatherholt from second. A two-run single by Burley. A huge inning for the Cardinals.
17: So they have a 7-2 lead.
16: Not like I had to flip a coin or anything. Payoff pitch. Runner will be moving. There he goes. The pitch is hit in the center field, and it's hit a ton. Backing up is PCA. And it's into the basket. Straight away center field. Jordan.

0: More crop insurance protection returns for Michigan farmers. I'm CJ Miller, and this is Michigan Ag Today News. USDA's Risk Management Agency is bringing back an option for insured producers to purchase an additional 5% of prevented planting coverage. Eric Pfeiffer shares the details.
1: The option begins with crops associated with the August 31st filing date for the 2027 crop year. RMA Administrator Pat Swanson says the decision follows strong feedback from producers.
2: We listened to the feedback, and I was very happy to be able to announce that we are bringing that additional buy-up option back to our farmers and giving them that opportunity to buy up that additional 5%.
1: Swanson notes the extra coverage helps farmers recover costs after investments have already been made for the season.
2: This is only 5% additional coverage, so it's not like we're giving them a lot more money, but just a little bit more to help with the expenses they've already had. You know, prevented planting is about helping them recover from the costs that they already have incurred by not being able to plant, you know, having already put some inputs in or paid for inputs. So this just helps them recover from some of that.
1: Because the additional coverage comes at a cost, producers will need to weigh the risk on their individual operations before buying up. Swanson says that's a decision she's familiar with, both as a farmer and a former crop insurance agent.
2: The farmer has skin in the game as well. So they're weighing their risk on their farm and what the opportunity for a prevented planting claim might be for them. So a lot of the farmers that I worked with over the last 20 years, you know, they put that option on once and then they just kept it there for just every year. So that way it was there when they needed it.
1: Approved insurance providers will notify affected policyholders about the changes. Swanson encourages producers to speak directly with their crop insurance agent to determine if the extra coverage makes sense for their operation. I'm Eric Pfeiffer.
0: 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I spoke with Brian Basting with Advanced Trade.

0: winds that knock the corn down. We need a smooth transition now between the next 6 weeks, between middle of August and the 1st of October, as harvest really gets underway. Beans, we need a good pod set, and more so now, pod fill. We don't need excess rains, and we don't need hot and dry conditions. So front and center, U.S. yields. Next would be, what are we going to see from the Chinese-U.S. relationship here in September? President Xi Jinping visits President, and then we'll see what they decide. Will we see another spate of Chinese buying? We are seeing good buying, Chinese buying of beans at the moment from the U.S., and that's surely welcomed. We'll also be watching those geopolitical events, CJ. We're going to see Ukraine situation calm down and shipping resume from the Black Sea, or is it going to get worse?
1: And that's Brian Basting with Advanced Trading. Settlements from Friday, September corn up 11 cents at 4.59. December corn 11 and a quarter higher, 4.83 and a quarter. September soybeans gaining 11 and three quarters, 11.77 and three quarters. November beans 10 and a quarter higher, 11.92 and a half. And September wheat, an impressive gain there, climbing 22 cents Friday to close at 6.74 and three quarters. In the livestock markets, though, October live cattle dropping $1.17 to $218.87. October lean hogs 37 cents lower at $81.75. Be sure to bookmark our website. 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
4: Gerrit Cole and Major League Baseball remembering Tommy John, who died this weekend at his home in Florida. He was 83. Back to the WNBA. Sky, an 82-80 win over the Storm. Seattle with its 30th loss of the season, breaking a tie with the 2023 team for the most losses in a single season in franchise history. For Chicago, they snap a six-game road losing streak. Fire, an 88-85 win over the Mercury. Phoenix honoring Diana Taurasi, retiring her jersey at halftime.
5: Driving to the game today, I didn't know whether I was going to suit up and play, whether it was my funeral, a celebration, and I've come to realize it's all of it, and it's amazing. 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
8: Jay, we begin with baseball action and a host of teams in the playoff race. 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
9: Javier punches a ball out to left and deep. And he's back, and it's gone! Javier Sanoja with a 3-run home run, and the Fish have blown this open. It's 7-1 in the top of the ninth.
2: Number 4.
8: To Atlanta, where it was another win and another home run for Matt Olson. The Braves got past the Diamondbacks. More from 680 The Fan.
10: 3-0 pitch. Swing and a drive deep center field. Barroso back to the track. It is gone! Matt Olson with a 3-run home run. His 36th of the season and Major League's best left-on-left striker. And the Braves jump in front 5-2.
2: Number 3.
8: The surprising White Sox now have a 5.5 game lead in the American League Central, thanks to a sweep of the Tigers capped off on Sunday. The call from ESPN 1000.
11: 1-1. Hit in the air to left. It is deep. Back on it, Mount Cherry. This baby will go. A 2-run homer to the opposite way. And the Sox lead 6-4.
2: Number 2.
8: North of the border, Ben writes that the Yankees avoided a sweep at the hands of the Blue Jays and widened their lead atop the AL Wild.

0: too.
1: Honey, isn't it amazing?
2: What?
1: The sacrifice, the dedication, the grit. I mean, they really set an example, don't they?
2: Oh, well, no question. Today's high school athletes are truly special.
1: Not the athletes.
2: Well, who?
1: The officials.
2: Oh.
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4: Great call, Ref!
1: Yeah!
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1: Las Vegas was built for stars. And on August 22nd, two of boxing's biggest take center stage. Raleigh Romero never follows the script.
2: This is my game.
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1: But with world championship gold on the line, can they back it?
2: Teo, I'm here. I'm going all in.
1: It's time to put up or shut up. Raleigh Romero versus Teofimo Lopez, August 22nd.
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0: Hi for the Gibby golf outing. And we were out here last year. Excited to be out here once again. Good morning, 97.1. Jim Costa, John Jansen, Heather Park. Good morning, guys.
1: Good morning. It's great to see you guys. Great to be out here. Obviously, I should have stayed at my parents last night. They live in Oxford. It would have been Heather waking up. I text you guys, and she was still at her house.
0: Yeah.
2: You were like, oh, it's a dark entrance. I was like, oh, good to know. I'm not on the road yet, but
0: yes,
2: thank you.
0: Yes. She's still in bed.
1: Yes, yeah. This is the furthest remote that we do, so it's actually remote. And it's a long way from my house, but something very fun happened this morning. Something that I do believe that the commuters this morning will appreciate. I got every green light.
2: Oh, good.
1: Every green light. And it was from my house, obviously Ann Arbor Road to 275. No lights on the highway, but then I got off at Telegraph and it was every green light. I was in time and ended up, even on Lapeer Road, green lights. It was one of those mornings where everything was going my way.
0: Today's your day.
1: Today's my day. So I'm very excited about that.
0: Good.
1: Completely irrelevant news.
0: The Tigers did not get every green light this weekend.
1: They didn't get many green lights at all. In fact, they haven't got a lot of green lights this year in terms of stolen bases. Like, no. What are they at, 36? Maybe they 37? Compared to what the major league average is, but that's not the point of the story.
0: My point is, if you were looking to win this division, you got a bunch of stop signs, you got a bunch of red lights, you got a bunch of whoa, okay, not maybe not.
1: And it's frustrating because I say that in regards to you've got a young athletic team. I don't think they're taking enough extra 90s, putting themselves in scoring position. But the problem is when they get in runners in scoring position, they haven't been productive enough, at least not in this series.
0: Well, okay, so this opens up the door to what went wrong. Why did they get swept? And it's really a dealer's choice situation. But bigger picture, I'm curious the mood. Is this bummed or, we sold anyway. I didn't think this team was winning the division anyway.
1: Bummed because they were in a playoff position to begin the weekend. And we had Stoney and I talked about if they sweep the Sox, they could be in first place in the AL Central, which, okay, first place is a big deal, especially coming back from where they were. But leading a bad division, it's kind of one of those, okay. The problem is the White Sox, they extended their lead. And they put the Tigers now a game out of a wild card position.
0: Yeah, 5.5 back in the division. And by the way, if you lose one of the final four games against the White Sox, you lose the tiebreaker. Right. So the division we are waving goodbye to.
1: That's not the story. The story is you've got to find a way to get back to 500. I've had this all season long. There has been no team make the postseason, whether it's in a regular season. You can't count the COVID year. You can't count the strike shortened season. In a 162-game season, there has been no team that has made the postseason less than 500. So we can talk about the wild card spot. We can talk about the division. To me, that is irrelevant. You are four back of 500. And until you get to that, history says, until you get to that 500 mark, you don't have a shot at the postseason. So we could talk about, hey, they're a game back and all of these different things. And I know Baltimore right now is in that final wild card spot. They're two under. Somebody is going to get hot. The Toronto Blue Jays have come out of, quote unquote, nowhere. They've leapfrogged the Tigers. They've been 7-3 in the last 10. The Tigers are 5-5. It just, you're going to have to get to that 500 mark. So until they do, this is a fun story, but you can't be serious about it until they finally get a way to get to 500.
0: Serious, that's the word. Is this a serious playoff team? Look, someone's going to win their way in, and the Tigers lost every game at home over the weekend, 2-4 on this all-important critical homestand. And as much as I could sit here and yell and scream, they sold anyway.
1: Right.
0: I called it house money. I'm going to be a man of my word. I'm not going to sit here and make this an international incident. They did the right thing to sell. This team clearly has flaws, and you saw just about all of them over the weekend. Take your pick. John, I'm not really all that bummed other than losing sucks. I don't have some big aspirations for this baseball team.
1: This is a team that if you look at the next, I know we keep looking at the next six games or the next 12.

0: 12 games. The next six games, I think, will determine what this team ultimately does.
1: And if that doesn't, the six games after will.
0: Oh, no. The six games after that is Tampa and L.A.
1: Oh, okay.
0: And it's not the Angels. It's the Dodgers. So
1: the good L.A.
0: And I know that they've struggled a little bit, but they're going to be just fine.
1: Well, hold on. What if they take care of business against the Rays and the Dodgers? Then they're right back in it, John. It's the six games after the six games after the six games after the six games.
0: Yeah, I understand where you're going with this, and you're trying to make fun of me. I appreciate that. It's Pittsburgh, it's Kansas City. It's six games that, quite honestly, instead of going 4-6, you're going to have to sweep one of these teams. You might have to sweep both of them to be able to create. I was talking at the end of last week about creating a buffer. I don't think there's ever going to be a moment this year where you create a buffer, where you get to that wild card spot and then you start to create separation between that you and the first team that's out. And, you know, you would hope it'd be a game, two games, three games, four games by the time you get to the end of the season. That's not going to happen. At Pittsburgh, at Kansas City, these are must-win games. Not got to have it. They are must-win games. And if you don't at least sweep one of these but win both, I don't know that it's going to happen.
1: And it was set up. You guys were on the air. They were in the playoffs. I took a screenshot and everything, John. They were in the playoffs.
0: Yeah. So when they played the day game, I think it was, Thursday?
2: Yeah.
0: They finished, and they were in a playoff spot. I thought, I should screenshot this because if the Rangers won that night, they were going to again be bumped out. Well, the Rangers ended up losing. I didn't. I'm like, I've got confidence that the Rangers are going to lose. I did screenshot it the next morning to just see that they were in a playoff spot, and it was – I'm glad I did because it was fleeting.
1: Yeah, I don't want to take or minimize beating Cleveland, taking two or three against the Guardians. But the White Sox can actually hit. You know, and I think that was maybe one of the big stories from the weekend is, they're going to hit us.
0: Yeah.
1: And they hit us plenty.
0: And we just didn't hit enough. That was the problem. And that's the issue you have when you have a young team that we're all excited about and should be excited about the future of this team. It's the fact that they're young players and they're going to have slumps, probably more so than veteran guys, and they may last longer than some of the veteran guys. So it's going to be an emotional roller coaster from here to the end of the season. Do I think that this eliminates them? No. But you're going to have to be really good in the next six games because then it is Tampa and the Dodgers at home. So that, you know, slight advantage there, but it's you're just running out of runway.
1: Scooble still on track to pitch against us? I think he is.
0: I believe so.
1: That Friday night, maybe?
0: Yesterday and win 109 pitches.
1: Wait, what was that?
0: Yeah, win 109 pitches in six innings.
1: Over his three starts.
0: No, that was
1: just one start.
0: One start. He went 109 pitches. And we've talked about this. I think it was when you were still in last week. He is throwing more pitches to get through five, six innings. And it was 100, not 109 to get to that seventh inning. It was 109 to get through six.
1: His walks are up.
0: Yeah. So
1: anyway, he may pitch against the Tigers at the end of the month. I think that Friday, but you never know. If a guy gets pushed back a day, could end up being
0: Who knows?
1: Something else. Irrelevant. We'll get to it when we get to it. 248-539-9797. Try to take the mood of Tiger fans this morning. Are you bummed they were swept, or is it, hey, house money, they sold at the deadline. I really don't have high hopes for this team anyway. 248-539-9797. We'll get into the biggest reason why they lost, why they were swept, and this question of are they going to or are they not? It's a division wild card or out question. We'll do that at 6:35. My Leelanau adventure. We'll get to that. I'm excited to be back, refreshed and ready to go. We'll get to that coming up at 6:18.
0: I was a little nervous because I gave you a food recommendation, and I'm curious to hear if it was good. Because
1: not only a food recommendation, an Italian food recommendation.
0: Oh yeah, yeah.
3: And I want to know if you ever got that Bloody Mary with the fish head. Yeah. I didn't see any photos posted, so.
0: I did see some photos, but
3: we'll get to the fish.
1: We stayed right across the place that serves the Bloody Mary with the fish head.
0: You had to do it just to get a picture of it, right?
1: We will get to it coming up next. It's 97.1.
0: Hey, you could be a great driver doing everything right and still get hit and most likely never even saw it coming. That's life on the road, especially with so many people out in the nice weather. You got bikes, motorcycles, summer traffic's picking up, orange barrels everywhere, e-scooters, e-bikes.

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0: 1-1. Murakami lifts it deep to left, going back is Malgiri. He's at the track, he is at the wall, and it is gone, a home run. Munetaka Murakami goes opposite field, a two-run blast in the seventh inning, and the White Sox take a 6-4 lead on the Tigers.
1: Okay, look, that's one of those AJ leaves Holton in because lefties are coming up. But Holton didn't look good in the sixth.
2: No.
1: And the same thing happened later in the game. Wagisback was good in the eighth, and then he gave up a homer in the ninth as he stretched him for an extra inning. Look, I don't think AJ has a ton of great bullpen arms, but you're also not doing yourself any favors when you ask these arms to give you that second inning of work when they've already shown they're a little shaky, Holton in the sixth.
2: Well, and what did we say? If you're not going to get seven innings from Valdez or seven innings from Melton, you're going to tax the bullpen. Yep. And this is where it starts to really rear its ugly head when you know Drew Anderson goes longer than he normally does. And like you mentioned, an inning longer. And then it's, you know, Holton, it's Rainey, it's Wagisback. Like you're asking these guys to do something more than they really should be asked to do.
1: One of the many reasons they were swept over the weekend, the biggest reason they lost, we'll get to it at 6:35. Then the question for you, put you on the spot, are they in the playoffs or are they going to be out of the postseason? A couple quick texts, then we'll get to the Lelandaal review. Mm-hmm. Text says, I am kind of bummed. This team was hot. We took 2 of 3 from Cleveland and we played poorly. It wasn't like Chicago was so much better than us.
2: Well, agreed. It felt like those were winnable games, and they just could never take advantage of either runners in scoring position, or it felt like you were giving them multiple opportunities when they were at bat.
1: Did Costa lock the Tigers sweeping the White Sox? What happened? That's from Steve. Now you can't blame me for this one, Steve. John continues to say the next six games are critical.
2: You're just running out of runway. And you've got six games that are winnable games. And yeah, can you beat Tampa? Sure. Can you beat the Dodgers? Yes. But they're much better teams. So you're just running out of runway when you look and you say, okay, well, you've played 124 games. You just don't have enough time to make up. If you start to dig that hole again.
1: Biggest reason they lost, they picked up Jake Rogers. Now everyone can see how to beat the Tigers. Sleeper agent, Jake Rogers.
2: I'm not sure there's a lot of secrets. Hey, get to the bullpen.
1: Yeah, no kidding. Text says, the smoked chum Bloody Mary is the best. I go every time I'm in Manistee. That's Jody in Orange Park, Florida.
2: Okay. Oh, wow.
1: Big fan of the fish Bloody Mary.
2: Yeah. Uh-huh. What's it called again?
1: He said this is the smoked chum Bloody Mary, but that's in Manistee. I was in Leland.
2: Okay. Oh, okay. All right.
1: So they might have called it something different.
2: Yeah, yeah. Oh, there's multiple fish head drinks down there, up there.
3: I guess so.
1: So that's where we made our home base. We were in Leland. Fishtown.
2: Yeah, Fishtown.
1: Yeah. They had like a little shop downtown, and we stayed right above it. So a little balcony. You could look out, see the harbor, see Lake Michigan. Loved it.
2: Yeah? What'd you think of Fishtown? It takes you all of about 10 minutes to walk through it.
1: Yeah. But it's
2: cool. I've always liked it there.
1: It's relaxing. I think that's what I always fight with vacations. I'm not someone who just like sits still for 8 hours on a beach and does nothing. So there's not a ton to do in Leland, but there was enough and we could go to some other places from that home base and still have a spot to just chill and see the sunset and have a couple drinks, glass of wine.
2: Did you stop by the Swan in Elk Rapids as on your way up to Petoskey?
1: We ended at Petoskey. We drove through Elk Rapids. We did not stop.
2: Did you see the Swan though?
1: Yes, of course. Okay. Yes. Yes. Yes. Yeah.
2: I've had people because I make fun of my buddy. That's where he's from, Grandpa Ty. And it's one of those where if you're driving back and forth, you kind of just ignore it. You don't necessarily recognize it. And they're like, wait, Jansen said there's a Swan there? And then now they're actually recognizing it. So, yes, there is a giant Swan right along the highway.
1: You actually gave me some recommendation. Well, one restaurant recommendation. Yeah. The first night on our way up, we stopped in Traverse City. And I said, John, you know, what would you recommend? We're going to do dinner at X, Y, and Z. You have a different place in mind. And you go, well,

0: you can get a table.
1: Yeah.
0: You should try to get it. So we ended up doing an early dinner to sneak in under the wire and get a seat.
1: And what was the review?
0: John, it was really good.
1: Yes.
0: When you recommend Italian food. Yeah.
1: I recommended Italian food. Not only that, but it was, I recommended their pizza there. And you're a self-proclaimed pizza snob.
0: Now, I didn't do the pizza.
1: Okay. All right.
0: So you might have...
1: I might have been off on that one, but I don't. I sit down and I'm like, my pizza analysis is, do I like it or not? I don't sit there and analyze the crust, the toppings. I'm just like, did they put enough meat on it, and is it greasy enough? I like it.
0: From Leland, we did Glen Arbor and Sleeping Bear Dunes because that's a short drive. I mean, why yep. not when you're right there?
1: Did Traverse you make it to the City, top of the dunes?
0: We started at the top of the dunes, did not go to the bottom of the dunes. Because then we would have had to make it back up to the top of the dunes. They're very explicit for those that haven't been. You do not have to go down. And if you go down, you are on your own.
1: If you take the cafeteria tray, you can actually slide down the dunes.
0: Silver Surfer.
1: Yeah.
0: I think I would have made it up. But, you know, the idea of throwing away 30, 45 minutes and hating myself the whole way.
1: Throwing it away?
0: Well, you're not having a good time climbing up a dune that steep, are you?
1: Sure.
2: You're getting a good workout.
0: You are getting a good workout.
1: Yeah, I mean, you're not throwing away time. You're not throwing away time doing anything up there. That's a bad take. Throwing away time.
0: Instead, I stayed at the top and looked at all the views.
1: It's one of those experiences that I think every Michigander, and not only that, but you drove right by Bronner's on your way up.
0: Well, anytime you go on 75 up,
1: yeah
0: you're going to drive
1: and
0: past.
1: Still, no stop.
0: Maybe another time.
2: He's not going to go.
1: Yeah.
0: At this point, I'm kind of being stubborn about it.
1: What was your favorite place up there?
0: I liked Leland.
1: Okay.
0: I did.
1: Okay.
0: Yeah. I know you have a special place for Petoskey.
1: Oh, sure. I mean, I lived there for a decade. So, yeah. It's there's so many great places up there, and it's really a matter of which launching spot do you prefer?
0: But I actually think the people who said Petoskey and Traverse City are becoming overdeveloped. That didn't seemed like it was going to bother me. I liked things to do and things to see. Yeah. I see what they're talking about, though.
1: Yeah. I mean, in the summer, it's always jam-packed with people. That's why I loved, you know, it was like September up there. You know, it's less people because everybody down here is everybody's back in school. They're back in, you know, not taking the week vacations anymore. So the traffic goes way down. The congestion goes way down. I don't necessarily know that it's been overdeveloped. Traverse City, maybe, but I think a lot of it has to do with some of the roads that have been washed out is putting so much traffic into, you know, different arteries going into Traverse City.
0: And by the way, once I started posting some stories up there, listeners start, you got to try this, you got to try. Yeah. Every recommendation that I listen to, phenomenal.
1: Oh, good.
0: People know what they're doing.
1: Yes. Yes, people are very opinionated about their up north spot.
0: Yes,
1: and glad that they worked out for you.
0: Quick text. Maybe if Tigers didn't trade Scooble or Mize, we wouldn't have Jobe and Anderson. They could come out of the pen instead. What a concept. Are we still doing this?
1: No. People will. You got to know that they will.
0: Is this what we're signing up for another 3.5 hours? They had a losing record with Mize and Scooble. They couldn't beat Kansas City and Baltimore with Mize and Scooble.
1: No.
0: This fantasy land that people are living in, that if they had kept them, this team was going to be this super team. I don't know what to tell you.
1: Right. It's okay. They were in the postseason the last 2 years with those guys. Are they going to be a game out, two games out? And if they had kept them, would they have possibly had a better chance of getting it? Sure. That's common sense. But common sense told you they needed to sell at the time. And I'm not going to do the revisionist history.
0: Okay. Glad we're on the same page. Let's get to Heather with the news. Heather, what's going on?
2: I woke up to the sad news that Hayden Panettiere has passed away. I don't know if you were big fans of her, but I started following her from Remember the Titans, right? She was a child actress then.
0: Yep.
2: She was in Heroes in Nashville, only 36 years old. There's not a lot of information being released, but preliminary investigations say there's no signs of foul play or suspicious circumstances. Everything remains under investigation, but just a...
1: Anytime a 36-year-old...
2: Gosh, I woke up and I was like, wait, what?
1: Yeah.
2: You know, she hasn't been in the spotlight a lot lately. She did recently do some interviews. She wrote a memoir where she had opened up about the postpartum depression she suffered, addiction that she had struggled with as well in the past. So I don't know. No word on what happened at all. Very, very sad for sure. Gosh, another sad story. A deadly series of shootings in northern Michigan left six people dead, including the suspected

0: gunman. Michigan State Police say officers responded Friday morning to a home in Missaukee County, which is about 170 miles northwest of Detroit. They found a 16-year-old boy, 45-year-old man, and a 40-year-old woman dead inside. There was a 13-year-old girl. I believe she's the one that actually made the 911 call, critically injured, but she is has survived. She is now in stable condition. But then authorities say 39-year-old Chad Hickman fled the first scene, led a large-scale search, right? Investigators later found a 53-year-old man dead at a second home. And then they also discovered a 29-year-old woman dead in the woods alongside the gunman. Police say all the victims died of gunshot wounds. So authorities haven't released, like, was he related to these?
1: Yeah, what,
0: I know
1: was
0: that
1: the
0: he
1: connection?
0: Lived, according to neighbors, lived at the second home. So I don't know if that was his father. I don't know, right, but that's where he had been living. He has previously been convicted of child abuse back in 2024, was sentenced to a year in jail. Just a devastating story.
1: Yeah.
0: Northville Township Police are asking the public's help in identifying a man suspected in a Peeping Tom incident that occurred last week. Now, police say the incident occurred last Tuesday morning at a home on Wildflower Drive. And now what made this...
2: did you just show her a photo?
0: He did. Because what made this story a little different than other Peeping Tom stories is that this guy was completely naked.
1: Naked. Oh. He had his shoes on, so yes, not completely naked.
0: And a ball cap, so he wasn't, like, fully nude. He's described as a white man, possibly between 25 and 40 years old.
1: Do you agree?
2: Very pale.
1: Yeah, white man.
0: Yes, I agree on that. I just briefly looked up. I was like, wait a minute.
1: The funny part of this story is it was near the corner of Sheldon and Six Mile. And I'm like, wait a second. I know somebody that lives over that way. And then I read further in the story and it says the street. I'm like, wait a second. I know somebody that lives on that road.
2: Did you know the guy?
1: No. But so my buddy, his neighbor is the one that this happened to.
0: Oh my god.
1: And so obviously being the mature individual I was, I'm asking my buddy, I'm like, dude, what were you doing at, you know, 2 in the morning? He then sent me the original picture.
0: Which is what John just showed me.
1: Just
0: by
1: just little
0: there was,
1: distraction.
0: There was no blur or those little boxes. It was everything.
1: Yeah.
0: Lovely.
1: It only needed a little blur, so.
0: Yeah, I guess so. I didn't want to look fully. I was like, wait a minute, what are you showing me?
1: Also the joke I sent my buddy.
0: Oh my goodness. You guys, there's a new development in the legal fight between former Fox 2 News anchor Taryn Asher and the station. So Fox 2 and its owner have responded to Asher's lawsuit, which alleges that the station... there was gender discrimination, retaliation, she says. She claims she was treated less favorably than her male co-anchor, Rupe Raj, particularly when it came to scheduling and guest interviews and those types of opportunities, and that she was fired after she raised those concerns. Well, Fox is kind of pushing back on those allegations. The station says that she was removed from air because of what it describes as unprofessional workplace behavior and these outbursts, they say. They say she shouted at employees about the order of interviews during a newscast. She used profanity with employees, confronted an employee she had believed complained about her. They also say that she frequently missed editorial meetings where interview assignments were discussed. So they're kind of firing back at her accusations. Her attorney denies all of those and says that, nope, she... There was no like justified termination, and that it was all about gender discrimination and retaliation. So,
1: apparently,
0: the saga continues.
1: Out in the courts,
0: yes,
1: yeah.
0: For sure. This is a really cool story. A 47-year-old father in San Jose is proving that, you know, you're never too old to follow a dream. So Justin Buzzard, he is a pastor at this church in the San Jose area, and he just made a college football team. Despite being nearly 3 decades older than all the players. So he had always had this goal of being a college football player, right?
1: Yeah.
0: But he played in high school. He played his freshman year in college, suffered some injuries, never got to continue on. But he reached out to the coach. This was at San Jose City College.
1: Okay.
0: Kind of said, I've been working out. I've been ready for this moment. I've been ready for years. I'm prepared. The coach kind of heard him out and said, let's see what you got. Brought him in.
1: What position is he
0: playing? He is a defensive end.
1: Oh.
0: It's the position he played

0: during his college experience his freshman year. So, yeah, and the coach kind of said it's kind of cool. You know, I talked to all the students about following your dreams, pursuing your passions, and never giving up. And here's this man I can bring in and kind of show everyone that I believe in you, you know? Uh-huh. Pretty cool. His first game is going to be August 29th, so we'll see how it goes.
1: Good for him. Good for him. Tether
2: with the news. All right, coming up next, Tigers swept. Biggest reason why, and then we ask you the question, division, wild card, or out? It's 97.1.
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0: This is Costa and Jansen with Heather on 1360 The Ticket.
1: 2-2, hammer deep to left. Baez will turn around, look up, and it's gone, a home run. Number 28 for Miguel Vargas, and the White Sox are back up by two runs at 7-5.
2: Yeah, their boppers showed up. Vargas and Murakami each with homers yesterday. White Sox sweep the Tigers 2-4 on this all-important homestand in the division. John, what's the biggest reason why they were swept?
3: I mean, we got obviously open it up to everyone. There's plenty to go off of. You could talk about the pitching. You could talk about the bullpen. For me, for success for this team, they are going to have to be offensive juggernauts. Because, and I know we joked a couple of weeks ago about the add-on runs, like, you've got to be able to outscore your opponent, obviously, to get the win, right? You got to score one more than the opponent, you know, master of the obvious. But when you are 5-for-22 with runners in scoring position, you're out hit by 10 hits, 34-24 over the course of those three games. And you mentioned it. Hey, the Sox are a team that does hit. You're going to have to match it bat for bat. And they just weren't able to do that. And then when you think about I mentioned the runners in scoring position, I also don't know that they're getting runners in scoring position enough. When you have a guy like Max Clark or McGonigal or any of these young, fast, athletic guys, like, that is the beauty. Now, Valencia is not going to be that guy. Dingler's not going to be that guy. But when you have them on first base, like, you're going to have to start taking some chances. Let them use their speed. Take the extra 90. You know, call the stole. You know, for a team to steal the base. Like, it's just, that's what frustrates me a little bit. And I'm not asking for them to go small ball, right? Hey, you walk, you get a guy on first, you steal second, you butt him to third, and then you hit him in. Like, I'm not asking for small ball. I'm just asking for them to be a little bit more aggressive on the base pass.
2: Where do you think the Tigers rank in stolen bases as a team?
3: I'm guessing they're probably 24, 25,
2: lower.
3: 28.
2: Lower.
3: Last.
2: Yes. Oh. And I remember a couple years ago asking AJ about this, and he said, well, we don't have a lot of team speed. Well, that's not the case anymore.
3: I'm shocked that they're last. I'm not surprised that they're bottom third or bottom five, but to be absolutely last when you have, I know Max Clark hasn't been up a long time, and you know, he's not been on base like he was those first few games, but when you do get him on base and you have McGonigal on base, you have these guys on, you need to be more aggressive at this time of the year. And maybe it's not, hey, a philosophy that they want to live by for 162, but you've got to start taking some chances.
2: Now you got me going down this rabbit hole. I don't think the biggest reason they lost is because they don't steal enough
3: base.
2: I know, and you're not saying it either, but now I'm staring at this. 36 stolen bases on the year.
3: Right.
2: Number one has 135.
3: Right.
2: Half they're almost 100 steals behind first place.
3: And I don't know how many teams have over 100, but half the league will have over 100 by the time the season is over.
2: Right.
3: And the Tigers won't be anywhere near that.
2: You're just saying it's another element of offense and how you create offense. Yeah. I looked at it because you'd been saying if they score five a game, they'll be all right. They scored five in two of the three games, and we're not all right. And I know what Tom is going to say, and I'm going to have them blow a gasket. I'm actually not going to signal it all on the bullpen. Sunday was the bullpen.
3: Right.
2: But the starters actually gave up more runs in this series. The starters' ERA was north of 8 in this series. They didn't get a good start from any of the guys who took the baseball to start this series. And if you're getting off on the wrong foot, they're scoring runs from the jump, you put your offense in a world where 5's not enough. And you put your bullpen in a spot where you can't make a mistake.
3: Right, and you have to get to that bullpen earlier than you really want to. Now the bullpen is taxed, and it's a snowball effect. It keeps compounding on itself. It's just frustrating.
2: Like, I'll give you the numbers. The bullpen pitched 14 innings. The majority of the innings were the bullpen. They gave up 8 earned runs. The starters gave up 12 runs in the 13 innings, an ERA of 8.31.
3: Yeah. It's just too much.
2: Yeah.
3: And you could look at the starting pitching. You know, there's a lot of people that will bring up the bullpen because it's been a hot-button issue all season long. But to me, they did score 5 runs, but when you allow 7, you're just going to have to be able to outscore opponents. And I think we kind of understand that with some of the pitching

0: issues that they've had. We didn't foresee that it was going to be a starting issue, but if it's going to be a bullpen issue or if it's going to be something that happens defensively, like you're just going to have to score more runs, and they didn't. They weren't as opportunistic as they were in the Cleveland series.
1: I would put it like this. Their starting pitching didn't get their footing set. So the team never had their feet set in this series, and they played on their heels.
0: Right.
1: And it only makes the other things look so much worse. Tech says Murakami seems to be the X factor. Imagine if we had added him this offseason. Jake Rogers passing on scouting reports. They're going to DFA him soon, but he's the reason we lost.
0: Oh, so does he get DFA'd and then Pittsburgh picks him up?
1: That's
0: does he get DFA'd
1: those, yeah.
0: there and then you know, hey, it's Tampa that picks him up, not that they need him. Like, come on.
1: Tom, you're back at the studio. What was the biggest reason they lost this weekend series?
2: I think it was definitely the starting pitching. I don't even think it's close. I mean, they didn't get one quality start. Like you said, they gave up 12 earned runs in 13 innings. I thought Jobe and Melton got a little exposed for the first time. I really think this is the first series where they missed Mize and Scooble. Not saying they shouldn't have done it, but they had those guys when they swept them earlier this year.
1: Yep.
2: So
1: They also had them when they were swept earlier this year.
2: Yeah, exactly. Right. And the bullpen was classic in one of those for sure.
1: Yeah.
2: But look, this team, they went 2-4 on this homestand. They played equal or better teams after coming off playing lousy teams, and they just are what they are. They're just like the rest of these other teams battling for the wild card. It's going to be, it's a war of attrition.
1: So we asked the question, division, wild card, or out? Which camp would you put yourself in today? And this is a question for everybody on the show, but also we want listener participation. We'll do overreact gyms at 7:02. A little bit on the Tigers, a little bit on the Lions, a little bit on the Red Wings, and some of it on Northern Michigan. With the Tigers, John, I want you to think about this. I want to get the answers coming up next. Is this team winning the division, winning a wild card spot, or are they going to be out when the regular season ends? 248-539-9797. We'll take feedback, phone calls. It's 97.1.
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0: Las Vegas was built for stars. And on August 22nd, two of boxing's biggest take center stage. Rolly Romero never follows the script.
1: This is my game.
0: Teofimo Lopez has never needed one.
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0: But with world championship gold on the line, can they back it?
1: Teo, I'm here. I'm going all in.
0: It's time to put up or shut up. Rolly Romero versus Teofimo Lopez. August 22nd.
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11: From Big 2023, lines went up the right field line. That's going to touchdown fair. It's going to roll into the corner. Here comes Colt Keith. Zach McKinstry's on his horse. He will follow it up. He will score. Callahan head first dive into third. And it's a

0: You know, whatever. It's sure. their kid. But yeah. I think Dickerson pointed out there will be video copy of this.
1: Yeah, but it's different. It's
0: I know. It's their unique. This is their son or their brother or you know, whatever.
1: Then you see
0: family.
1: It posted and you know, all of a sudden, hey, they hit and all of a sudden, you know, the phone camera starts bouncing around. And,
0: what was the stat? Like the last Tiger to have a triple in their first major league at bat with some guy like 100 years ago?
1: There's been a lot of stats about all of that stuff. It's just really cool, and it's glad that he was able to contribute that early in the game.
0: Because they needed it.
1: They needed it. They needed more of it, and it just didn't happen.
0: Yeah, it's the first for a Tiger. Okay, Ed Irwin, 1912.
1: Oh, old Ed.
0: Who could forget?
1: Yeah. took the spot of Ty Cobb for the day.
0: No kidding. Anyway, we got some text coming in, but the question was, okay, hey, you had a big six-game homestand, 2-4, swept by the White Sox, 5.5 back in the division, but only a game out in the playoffs. Our question to you, division wild card or out, which camp are you in? 248-539-9797. John, you go first.
1: I think they're out, and it's until they get back to 500, I just can't take them serious, and they were so close. And now they lose 3 in a row. They're 4 back of 500. It's going to take those 4 games to just get back to 500. And it's going to happen sooner rather than later. And I know it doesn't have to happen until the very last game of the year. And maybe that's when it all gets settled. And you know, they're looking for that 81st win, 82nd win, 83rd win, whatever it is to get them over the hump. It's going to be a battle all the way to the end. But with the young arms, and I know I took a little bit exception when you said, or maybe it was Tom, that Jackson Jobe got exposed.
0: That was Tom.
1: He's had 2 starts since he's been back after the Tommy John surgery. The first one we celebrated. I'm not going to throw him under the bus for the second one not being as dynamic or as good as the first one. He's going to find his way. But having said that, Troy Melton's been good. Is he going to is he allowed a bad outing?
0: No. For this team to make the playoffs, the answer is no. That's the point. Yes, they are in their overall development, and no one's stoning them or putting them in a guillotine. I mean, but the reality is they can't have any of those if this team's going to make the playoffs. And they knew it as a management team,
1: right?
0: And they sold because they knew that.
1: You're expecting this team to play near perfect baseball. Near perfect baseball doesn't mean you win every game. But you're going to have to play near perfect baseball, and I don't think they are built yet to be that team. Now, we start next season. I think it's completely different because, you know, you have the experience with Max Clark. Obviously, McGonagall going into his sophomore season. You have all these different things where you think everyone's going to take a step forward, and we know not everyone always takes a step forward. But
0: no, I generally like the young nucleus. I'm just not of the belief they're going to be a playoff team.
1: Right.
0: I'm still in the out camp. This was the week. Look, we can't say it's a big week and then they lose the most, the majority of the games and say, but they're going to make it anyway. That right. defeats the purpose of it being a big week. It was a big week. They showed who they are. They're not there.
1: Yeah. And I know I get caught into the, well, let's see what happens in the next 6 and the next 12. It's, you're going to have to make a statement. You're going to have to beat the teams you're supposed to beat. And did I sit there and say that they were supposed to beat the White Sox? No, it's like versus like, and it's not like you're playing the Dodgers or the Rays, but the Dodgers or the Rays are on the horizon, and you're going to have to play in that 6-game series. You're going to have to play perfect baseball, and maybe even above that, some guys are going to have to play above what they have been doing or what they're expected to do to try and win some of those games.
0: Tech says, if that was a preview of a playoff series, the Tigers don't deserve to be there. It's apparent. Another says, our starting outfield is all hurt. Green, Meadows, and Karp. You can't expect much from this group. Another, I'll be rooting for them every game, but they will be out.
1: I think that's pretty much where everybody's at. We're rooting for this team. We want them to be in. Mm-hmm. That doesn't mean they will be.
0: I'll be rooting for them every single game. Read that one. Another one says, until they're officially eliminated, I'm in the Tigers playoff camp. I agree with John. Let the young kids run. Kevin and Max both had steals yesterday, but our bats swung at bad pitches. We need more juice on the bases.
1: We do.
0: Roster construction reflects Harris half measures, not good enough and tiresome. That's

0: Wait, say that one again.
1: Our roster construction reflects Harris half measures. It's not good enough and tiresome.
0: I don't know that they're necessarily half measures. This is a team that over the last couple of years, we have identified flaws. And now there's no perfect team. The Dodgers are as close as they're the best team money can buy. But even if when you look at them, they're not a perfect team. You're not going to be able to construct a perfect. They're always going to have somebody at the end of the lineup that's hitting 220, 230. And you know, in today's day and game, okay, that's just fine. But there's no perfect lineup. There's no perfect rotation. And it's baseball.
1: But I don't disagree with the half measures. What was their big addition last year at the trade deadline? Half measures, right? What was their big offseason oomph? It was Valdez, right? But nothing with the bullpen. It's always like old dudes or hurt guys or people on them. And those are half measures, right?
0: It all depends on a matter of perspective. If Scott Harris is looking at it as, hey, we want to make the playoffs as many times as we possibly can, but early on in the tenure was we don't want to block the young guys. And I think that's still part of this situation. And we're seeing it start to pay off. But is he pointing more towards 27 and 28? That's where we're going to make the official run out of World Series. Now, you thought it was going to be this year because it's top 10 payroll. They brought in Valdez. They brought in Jansen and all of these different individuals, but they didn't address the lineup. They've done that with the young guys. So
1: John, I guess
0: you could say those are half measures as well. But if their whole goal is to get to 28, then I don't necessarily know that they're half measures for this year.
1: No, I know, but that's what it is. It becomes a half measure in the interim, and it's wasting fans' time is also a concern or a frustration. But you and I had talked about bullpen and bats going back to last summer, the summer of 25. What were we talking about in July of this year? Bullpen and bats.
0: Yeah.
1: What were the solutions? Rookies, call-ups, AAA guys, projects, old relievers.
0: And guys that were expected to perform better at the major league level than they did at the minor league
1: level. So I don't disagree with the phrase half measures. We got to stop making those half measures if we want to be a team that wins divisions and wins postseason series and wins a World Series.
0: I agree.
1: 248-539-9797. Got overreact gyms.
0: Oh.
1: Coming up at 7.
0: Already? A little early.
1: A little early.
0: All right.
1: Well, you know, I get a little preseason football while I was gone. I got some thoughts on that. You got a baseball team that's playing meaningful games.
0: Were you able to watch any of the Lions preseason games?
1: Yeah. It would have been Thursday night. I started it late, but was able to get it on the smart TV and rewind. Make it up on the rewind.
0: Uh-huh. And I know we're going to get your overreactions, but what was your instant reaction to the Lions' first game?
1: Well, I mean, when your starters don't really play, I'm not taking too much out of it. But there were individual performances that I thought were noteworthy in the game, you know.
0: Kind of where I was going with it. Yeah, individual performances. What'd you think of
1: the center
0: position?
1: I think they're winning the Super Bowl, John. That's what I... I actually wanted your thoughts on Blake Miller, but I thought he did a nice job, especially in that first half of that game.
0: Yeah, to me, and I kind of went over this on Friday, he certainly looked like he belonged. I think he's going to have a tremendous rookie season. He's not going to be a concern, you know, during this season. There are going to be some rookie moments, but, hey, you've got your left tackle secured with Penei Sewell, and you've got a really good start of things with Blake Miller at right.
1: I got some thoughts on Tesla, Hassanin.
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4: They're back.
5: And it's going to be exciting.
4: I've got stories on the Tigers, the Lions, the Red Wings, and the Leelanau Peninsula. Let's do it. The first overreact, Jim. The Tigers will miss the playoffs. Look, we can't keep saying it's a big series. It's a big six-game homestand. You go 2-4. You see what you're made of. You're not good enough. They're on the outside where they will stay.
5: I agree they don't make the playoffs, but I don't think it's an overreaction. I don't know that there's anybody that is looking at this young team and some young pitchers and think that even though the staunchest Detroit Tiger fan with the hopes and dreams of, hey, they're a game back, they're a half game out, they're in the postseason, now they're out. We all are excited about this team, but to sit there and say, yeah, this is a postseason team, they got to get back to 500 to begin with.
4: And they're drifting further away after this weekend. 5 of 22 runners in scoring position. Bullpen wasn't good. Rotation was even worse. They never got their footing, and I just don't think they're going to make it. Tom, what about you?
6: So I think this is an overreaction because, first off, I have nothing with the Tigers to say that the Tigers are going to make the playoffs. It's not them. It's everybody else. I, for the first time, think under 500 is in play for the last wild card. Nobody can pull away. Look at the Texas Rangers, 2-5 this week against the A's and Angels. When they had
4: someone's got to win their way in. Someone's got to.
6: You know what? I don't know if somebody's going to win their way in. I honestly think 80-81 wins might do this at this point. Nobody's going to pull away from each other, so the Tigers are in it just because everybody's stuck in the mud, and they might just be the one standing at the end.
7: Do me.
4: Dylan Dingler lost the MVP this weekend. That's if he had any chance to win it. If they were going to win it, they needed to win this division. They're now 5.5 out. Dingler's in a 1-for-30 stretch right now. And Yordan Alvarez, triple crown, he's got a higher war. Dingler's not winning the MVP.
5: No, and I don't necessarily know that it's all on him, right? It's a tough stretch, but you're going to have these throughout the course of the season. It's tough right now because they need him to be the Dingler that he's been throughout the course of the season. Currently, he's not, and I asked AJ about it on Thursday or Friday of last week, and he jumped all over me.
4: Oh, did he?
5: A little bit, yeah. He answered a question with a question, and I was like, well, hold on a second here. I'm not saying he's having a bad season. Like, he's been exceptional, but he's in a bit of a slump, and it continued over the weekend. I know he got a hit yesterday, but it's more, I think unless you're going to win the Triple Crown, you can't be on a team that doesn't make the postseason. I don't know if the Astros make it, but they don't necessarily have to.
4: They're winning the division, and the guy's going to probably end up with some hardware.
5: Yeah.
4: Tom?
6: This is not an overreaction because I don't ever think he was really in it because of Alvarez, like you mentioned. He's got right now he has the Triple Crown in the American League. I don't care if they don't make the playoffs. If he wins the Triple Crown, he should be MVP.
7: Panama, Panama.
5: That's a new one.
4: That's from my soccer adventures. Ahmed Hassanein will lead the Lions in sacks for people not named Aiden Hutchinson. 2 sacks in the preseason game against the Bengals. They had their starting offense out there for one of them, John. This guy is going to fill the role of Al-Qadeen Muhammad.
5: Pump the brakes. As you said previously, it was the first of 3 preseason games. And I know, hey, they've struggled, Cincinnati, to protect Joe Burrow throughout the course of every season.
4: John, high motor, works hard.
5: Yeah, he's going to be a productive part of this defense, but DJ Wonnum is going to be the guy that has the second leading or the second most sacks opposite of Aiden Hutchinson.
6: You know, I do think, yeah, you got to, in the words of Jim Costa, whoa, whoa, whoa. This is just too early. I could see a path to it happening, but John mentioned the name.

0: You got to go with Wonnum, and I actually think you can put McNeil in the conversation if he does what this team needs him to do.
1: Well, and it's just simply about opportunity. I think especially in the first half of the season, maybe by the end of the year, Hassanin shows that, hey, he's the better option because he's a run defender and can rush the passer. But I think early on it's going to be, you know, DJ Wonnum gets the bulk of the best opportunities to get after the quarterback.
2: I mean, I have to see the full package.
3: And this rake straw is actually made of glass. Another injury, a shoulder. He will be a bust.
1: I nicknamed him Peaches because you know, hey, if you bruise a peach, all of a sudden, hey, nobody wants to eat it, and you got to throw it away. I'm going to wait because it was a contusion. If it's a contusion and this is a player that is determined to be a contributor, I expect to see him against Washington on Saturday. And he may be uncomfortable. It may not be 100%. You know what? No guy playing is going to be 100% until sometime in March or April of next year. But his track record says, yeah, he might have a glass jaw.
3: Is that how Petrie got the nickname? Peaches? Tom, what do you think?
0: You know what? I think for now it is an overreaction. I don't have much hope here, but I think it's just too soon. And like John said, it's just a contusion. Let's see what he does in the preseason here. You know, him going at it on social media with PFF's grade, not a good look, I don't think, for a guy that's hardly played at all. But I mean, the thing is if he fits the profile of the 2024 Lions draft class, he's going to be a bust.
2: You want to swap?
3: Everybody's talking about Tesla as a second-year breakout. He's going to have a sophomore slump. Numbers are going to go down. Did not like what I saw in the preseason. People at camp are saying they're just not seeing it with him.
1: In regards to what we saw in the game, and I know that all of the conversation coming out of camp is, you know, hey, he's dropped some balls, and then all of a sudden yesterday he makes a, you know, miraculous catch in the end zone, and it's all over social media trying to save a little bit of respect for the kid. He's not a number one receiver, and he was running in that first game as a number one.
3: Yeah, but you got to catch the ball and hit you in the hands.
1: I'm not even sure that first one hit him in the hands. I think it went right through his hands and hit him in the face mask.
3: It would have thrown right at you.
1: Yeah, you do. I agree with you. But the numbers are, what would he have, 16 catches last year? I think six of them were for touchdowns.
3: Yeah, he's not doing that.
1: I don't know that he has six touchdowns, so maybe that is where it's, hey, the production isn't there, but I do think he has more than 16 catches. So what are we calling a step back?
3: Well, think about it, though. If you have all these other mouths to feed, a healthy Laporta, Gibbs going to be on the field as much, if not more. J-Mo and Amon-Ra were 1,000-yard guys. I don't see, you know, food being taken off of their plate, and you got a guy who doesn't separate, who's starting to drop the ball. I mean, that's a guy that's not going to be on the field enough to get the catches.
1: He is going to be the number three receiver. Doesn't mean he's the number three target. He's five or six down the list. Do I expect him to have more than 16 catches? Yes. I think he's going to be one of those guys that everyone else has covered. All of a sudden, he's running wide open. Now the matter is, can you catch it?
3: Catch the ball. Tom?
0: Overreaction right now. You know, people get the drop season. It's just too soon to react to this. Now, if this trend continues and you're seeing him do a quick slant over the middle here in the preseason, it hits him right in the numbers and he drops it, we might have a problem here. But, you know, 16 catches is not that much. If he can't do that, right, it's really going to start being, I'll use the word again, a bust pick. But it's way too soon to react to this. And I just think, you know, you got to give this a little bit more time. But it is concerning.
1: Well,
2: we're both trying to pull and tug at it.
1: Yeah, just one little tap. Not bust because of where he was drafted, but because of the resources they gave up to get him.
0: You know, Jim, really quick, on Friday after the game, we came to the conclusion, can he be Josh Reynolds?
3: Right.
0: He's got to at least be Josh Reynolds. This is a horrendous
3: Josh Reynolds. Sorry, it's just too easy.
0: One drop,
3: Josh Reynolds.
0: He also was schemed in and game planned in the Rams playoff win. And that opening drive.
3: Okay. The Leelanau Peninsula is the best vacation spot in Michigan. You get Lake Michigan. You get the Traverse Bay. You've got Moomer's ice cream. It's a wonderful thing. The Sleeping Bear Dunes. I went to the best vacation spot in the state of Michigan, the Leelanau Peninsula.
1: Overreaction. Now, there's a lot of great things to do there, but you're stuck on a peninsula, and to get off that peninsula, you're going to have to find a way to get through Traverse City. And it could be a

0: little congested. I'm going to stump for Petoskey. It's all about the launching spot. You got the Inland Waterway. You're right there by Mackinac City. You can come. You can head down to Traverse City. You can hit the Clydes up in the UP. I think by location and by everything that got Boyne is right there by Petoskey as well. I think this is a bit of an overreaction for a guy that maybe has only dabbled in the up north scene.
1: Heather?
2: Yeah, I agree with John. Overrated.
1: Okay.
3: Well, overrated?
2: Not overrated. Yeah, what's your overreaction?
0: Yeah.
2: It's not overrated. Yeah. I think
3: overrated.
2: It's rated appropriately, okay. But I don't think it's the best vacation spot.
1: Tom?
3: I think, you're overreacting here a little bit. You need to get a little bit more sampling of up north before you come to this conclusion.
1: Where is it? Where's the best spot then?
3: I like Petoskey area.
4: Do you believe...
1: We shouldn't trust that the Red Wings are going to get this hire right. Look, I was out late last week. The chaos report in the Free Press. The big gripe is hearing that ownership overruled Yzerman on Stamkos. That's a 40-goal scorer who contributed 5-on-5. If you don't trust the people you hired, that's a major red flag. And if you don't trust them, fire them in a timely manner, not a full year and a full month later where you've thrown away another offseason. The fact that this is a month late doubles down on the concern that they've been in the way. And I like the idea they'll go outside the family for the first time in 30 years. Lord knows they need to do it, but I don't feel good they're going to get it right.
0: I don't think this is an overreaction, and it's track record. It's all the things that you mentioned, but it's also it's the timing of it. A lot of the great hires that you would want to go after – maybe they're comfortable with where they are throughout the course of this season. Maybe you're not able to get the one that you really want, and you don't hire an interim GM or president of hockey operations just to redo it next year when you can actually get the guy that you want.
1: Tom?
3: You know, I don't think this is an overreaction either. There's just no reason to trust anything that's going on at LCA with the Red Wings right now, because it's when you see these reports and you've got all these baseball people or... It's all baseball people. It's not hockey people, you know? I know Jeff Greenberg does have a hockey background, but
1: yes.
3: I need to see the hire, and I need to hear from Chris Illich and what he thinks about this situation. Like, I do think he needs to be open when this press conference happens, this hiring happens, and be pretty candid about where the organization's at. Until I see that, I just have no reason to believe or trust anything.
1: Those are your overreact, Jims. It's 97.1.
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0: Las Vegas was built for stars. And on August 22nd, two of boxing's biggest take center stage. Rolly Romero never follows the script.
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0: Teofimo Lopez has never needed one.
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1: Teo, I'm here. I'm going all in.
0: It's time to put up or shut up. Rolly Romero versus Teofimo Lopez. August 22nd.
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0: I'm not in a position right now. If you're four back of 500 with what, just shy of 40 games to go, I don't know that I can rely on all those guys to be the go-to individuals.
1: Look, they can be young and youthful and exciting, playoff bound. That's another thing. Quick update on the Lions, this center situation. So you tell us. I read some headlines. Juice Scruggs was working in a little bit. Ratledge was getting some run with the ones as the center.
0: And so it's obviously the news coming out of the weekend was is that Tate Ratledge was taking a number of snaps, the bulk of the snaps yesterday at practice, and the ball was on the ground some. Juice Scruggs, coming back from that soft tissue injury, he was taking some snaps at center when it wasn't Ratledge, and the ball was also on the ground. The most important part of every single play, that's why every practice starts with the CQ exchange, center, quarterback, the ball's got to get to the quarterback. If it doesn't happen, you got no chance at anything, and it kills drives, kills momentum. It kills practice. There's nothing more frustrating than the ball continuing to be on the ground, and you don't get any rhythm going in practice. You don't get to work on anything. But here's why sometimes it's on the ground, and here's why I think it's fixable. And I didn't see the film of practice. I wasn't at practice. But when you have a young player in Ratledge that's trying to take on this new challenge of moving to center, we obviously heard he did it a little bit at Georgia. Why is it that the ball is on the ground? Is it the shotgun snaps? All right, that's fixable. It's just a matter of reps, and you got to keep doing it. It becomes muscle memory. Is it only happening when they've got outside sweeps? And so you've got to identify the issue. And is it because, hey, when he snaps the ball and he's trying to get an extra, you know, step, does he sit down on the ball a little bit? That's for a young center. One of the things, you've got to be very consistent. Your butt can't drop, can't sit on the ball when you're trying to make a wide one. Or if there's a head-up nose and you're trying to get a little bit lower, like why is the ball on the ground? And if it is only on some of those plays, now you can identify, this is what we have to work on. And it's also up to the coordinator. Hey, if we haven't mastered this, then maybe that's a play that it just isn't in the playbook. It would be with Cade Mays, but if it's Juice or if it's Ratledge, you got to know what the limit of your team is. So that's really where I want to be able to talk to Hank and Dan and say, okay, you know, what is it that is causing these balls to be on the ground?
1: They say they want their best five. Ratledge getting some reps, bulk of the reps the other day at center. Does that with you? Okay, what do you
0: think? I don't like that at all. I think ultimately it's Juice Scruggs, and he's just getting back. And you say, okay, well, you know, if he's just getting back, why is the ball on the ground? It could be a lot of the same reasons. He doesn't have a lot of snaps at the center position, but he does have some starts at that position. I think it's Juice because I don't think with a young tackle and in Blake Miller, who I thought played well, you want to keep that pair together. You don't want to weaken one spot just to create a okay position at another one.
1: Yeah, Ratledge didn't play center in games in college.
0: No.
1: We went through this exercise last year, and it lasted all of a week in his rookie season, and they said, actually, we're going to play you at guard. And, John, it could be a season where he gets a lot better in a second season playing right guard in the NFL. If they got to move him to center, they're starting to create a domino effect all across the middle again.
0: Right.
1: Again, the alignment the other day when he was in, Ratledge was at center, Barch was at left guard, and Mahogany was at right guard. So we're displacing three dudes to get. Are we getting any better at center in that world?
0: Right. What I want to know is what does it look like with Juice at center, Tate and Blake at the right side, and then Barch at left guard? Because what we saw in the game wasn't good enough. Mahogany at left guard, and I know coaches are the same way. When a guy comes in and he's the only guy that doesn't pass the conditioning test, or he comes in overweight, like all of a sudden, those things, if you can't be disciplined in the offseason, why would I trust you to be disciplined when my job, everyone else's job, is on the line? They're going to give him opportunity, but if he continues to, you know, not get the job done and he can't move guys off the ball, or if he weighs in and he's overweight, or if you can't take care of your own business, I don't want you taking care of my business. And so it's I do want to see Barch at that left guard spot. I want to see Miles Frazier again. He had a penalty issue. You know, some of those things can be coached up, and we'll see. Okay, you've got this on film. this is what went wrong. These are where you got into trouble.

0: And it's a lot of times footwork that can prevent you from penalties. Everybody says, well, if it's holding, if it's this, it's his hands. No, position blocking means you've got to be in the right position at the right time, and it's footwork that gets you there first. And so can those things be coached up with a Miles Frazier? Do you see him in there? Is it Barch because he's got some more experience? But I do like the not having seen every snap of practice. I think Juice is the best option at center. You keep that right side with Blake and Tate. You keep that locked in, and you allow them to continue to develop together.
1: End of the hour. We'll get to the Tiger weekend. Are you bummed, or is this, they sold anyway? House money. How would you characterize yourself as a Tiger fan after that weekend? We'll also get to the chaos report. Not great. Let's get to Heather with the news.
2: Well, a mass shooting in northern Michigan left 6 people dead, including the gunman, on Friday. Police say the deaths happened at 3 different locations in Missaukee County. Officers were originally dispatched to a home about 170 miles northwest of Detroit, where they found the bodies of a 16-year-old boy, a 45-year-old man, and a 40-year-old woman. There was also a 13-year-old girl in critical condition. She was the one who was able to call 911, despite the fact that she was shot multiple times herself. It sounds like she is still recovering, but is in stable condition. So from there, the gunman, identified as 39-year-old Chad Hickman, fled the scene and prompted this large-scale search. At a second location, a second home, police found the body of a 53-year-old man. And then they found a 29-year-old woman dead alongside the suspect in a wooded area. Absolutely devastating. Now, police haven't released a lot about the identity of the victims, but somebody online has identified at least a couple of them. Amanda Everett is apparently the mother of the two, the 13-year-old girl, okay. Bella, and her son, Eric, who passed away as well. And then they also have information about this suspect, a long history of violence, previously convicted of child abuse, also accused of domestic violence, domestic abuse. And obviously the shooting has shaken this small community up north. So
0: horrible,
2: devastating.
0: Horrible.
2: Yep. Another awful story. Sorry, guys. Let's get these out of the way. 3 people are dead after an early Saturday morning fire at an adult foster care facility in Redford. Fire officials responded to a fire shortly after 6 a.m. They were met by heavy smoke, active flames during the search, and obviously the suppression operations. Firefighters found 3 people deceased inside the building. 2 other residents were able to safely escape. The cause of the fire remains unknown and is under investigation. All right, completely switching gears now, okay?
0: Okay.
2: It's hard to always transition to these stories, but this is interesting. Jim, maybe you'll have some insight on this.
3: Oh, yeah?
2: Yeah, there's a new list from an adult retailer that doesn't really matter. Just revealed the best U.S. states for swingers. Yes. So the list...
0: I'm glad. You said it basically selling adult toys, and you instantly went to Jim. I thought, is there something I don't know about here? But now it all comes together.
2: So the list analyzed each U.S. state using 9 factors, including Google search interest for swinging-related items or terms, I guess, the number of swingers clubs, swinger-related Reddit activity, bars and hotels per capita, the percentage of married residents in each state, and then each state was given a ranking out of 10. Anyway, in the end, Florida, victorious, rated as the best state for swingers. Apparently, they have the most swingers clubs than any other state at 148.
0: They got the nude restaurant.
1: They do.
0: I would imagine that. Yeah.
2: Yeah. So that makes sense. But what I found is that Michigan in the top 10.
0: Oh, all right. Yeah. So, hey, you're in the right place at the right time.
1: I hate both of you.
2: Texas is the runner-up. Have you ever been there?
1: I've been there before, yes.
2: Yes, okay. Well, there you have it. Georgia, Nevada, Tennessee, California, Pennsylvania, New York, Ohio, and Michigan. Rounding out the top 10.
1: You take one cruise without kids on it.
0: At least you connected to another state, so I mean it expands your options.
1: Thank you, John.
2: Yes, there you go. So being an Amazon delivery driver can be physically demanding, and there's one particular order that's making the job even worse. There's this one Amazon worker who's kind of going viral on TikTok after calling out customers who order water, cases of water. Not only are they heavy, but they sit in

0: his hot car all day.
1: To the people who keep ordering this water from Amazon, I'm gonna tell you a thing or two. The back of this truck is not air conditioned. It's 110 back here, and it's 93 outside. Your 9.5 pH isn't really doing when the plastic has leached into the water. So enjoy those microplastics.
2: Thank you for making your political statement.
0: I love the sappy music in the background.
2: I mean, come on. Like, no one is going to be drinking the water as soon as you deliver it. I think he just doesn't want to carry the heavy water. Yeah. Come on, man.
3: That's Heather with the news. All right, coming up next, chaos report. Oh, boy. It's 97.1.
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0: Las Vegas was built for stars. And on August 22nd, two of boxing's biggest take center stage. Rolly Romero never follows the script.
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1: Teo, I'm here. I'm going all in.
0: It's time to put up or shut up. Rolly Romero versus Teofimo Lopez. August 22nd.
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3: Got a story on the Red Wings that went into the weekend. We'll hit that. First, let's go to the phones, 248-539-9797, where we have John in Canton standing by. John, good morning.
4: Hey, good morning, guys. Hey, how about, you guys didn't mention him, Seth MacLachlan, who started for Lions against the Bengals, and I guess playing against their number ones. What do you think about him?
5: I think he did a fine job. And certainly is in the mix. I would think it would be between him and Juice Scruggs. So hopefully Juice was unavailable last Thursday with the injury. He's back at practice. I think we'll get a chance to see both guys on Saturday against Washington, and then we'll get a chance to see for ourselves if you know who's better at that position.
3: In terms of Seth played in the game, I got Dan Campbell's quote. Says he's quick, he's super sharp, and then in the pass game, he's the anchor. He's got to do double what someone else does. I thought he did that the other night. I certainly was not disappointed in him.
4: Good. Yeah, I'd like to see Tate stay at guard, you know, and get somebody else there at center.
5: I agree with you 100%. And it's more for the benefit of that right side. Ultimately, if he's the best option, then you've got to figure out who those, you know, both guards are going to be. But if you can lock that in on the right side, and then, you know, Seth has a nice track record in college, whether it's at Alabama or at Ohio State. He was a Remington Award winner. He is now 2 years or coming upon 2 years removed from that Achilles injury. And I mentioned this, I think it was last week, Jim, when you and I were both on. It wasn't necessarily the year after I had my Achilles where, yeah, I was fine to go out and play. But it was 2 years removed where I finally felt like myself and could go out there and do the things that I felt my body should be able to do and had the confidence in my Achilles. So Seth MacLachlan is entering that time frame.
3: Yeah, Ratledge, he didn't play center in college. The idea that he's just going to take to center in the NFL, it's not a given. They tried it for a week last year and said, well, hold on, he's a rookie. Let's not have him switch positions on top of playing his first season in the NFL.
5: No, it's also not unheard of. Like, it can be done.
3: Many
5: like
3: of the top centers played center in college.
5: I agree, but I'm just saying it can be done. It's not like you're taking a tackle and trying to put him at center. The views are very much the same. The calls, the guy, you know, you just go from, hey, listening to somebody identify it to being the guy that's got to be the voice. And again, I don't know that I want, you know, Tate Ratledge to take that on mentally. We want him to take that next step as a guard. I don't want to complicate things in his second year by asking him to take on everything that a center has to do.
3: Well, you tell me, because Cade Mays is not done for the year. The thought is get him back around the bye week. I still want to play another 10 games of the year with Ratledge at right guard, and I want him to be building that rapport with Blake Miller, who is a rookie. What I don't want to do is take the Cade Mays injury and turn it into three different problems. It's one problem. They got to find a center for 6 weeks.
5: And if you don't have a good option that you believe you can go into the center with or into the season with, then you start looking around the NFL and say, well, who's got a backup center that we might be able to trade for? And I was on with Brock Huard in Seattle when we were talking about them signing Terrion Arnold. Looking at their roster, and they asked me the question too, would Detroit, with the injury to Cade Mays, be interested in Oluwatimi? Where, you know, hey, he was also a Remington Award winner, didn't play a lot last year. And I said, hey, if that's beyond my pay grade in regards to or any responsibility, I liked him at college. I think he's done a fair job when he's been in there. I saw him against, I think they were playing Dallas this past weekend, so I watched him a little bit, and he did fine. But it's guys like that
3: you look
5: where
3: for.
5: You would look and say, hey, if there's an opportunity to trade and upgrade that position,

0: position, maybe you take a look at it.
1: That would be if Scruggs isn't doing the job or you don't trust McLaughlin to get the...
0: Right.
1: The,
0: I think there's enough on the roster to be able to salvage the first four or five games of the season.
1: Right. Story going into the weekend, the Red Wings chaos at LCA. This picked up some steam, and it all started in the Detroit Free Press, Carlos Monterez, who cited Chris Ilitch's hesitation on Steven Stamkos in the 2024 offseason. Stamkos scored 40 goals last season, John. He was very productive, including on 5-on-5. And if true, ownership meddled and got in the way. Then you throw in the fact that they also didn't act quickly when the season ended. We were more than a month into the offseason, right? Before things started really moving.
0: If you're not going to trust in the regular season, whether it was 2 years ago, last year, I don't care, that you're the decision maker isn't making the right decisions and you're going to step in as an owner, then why wait so long in the offseason to make the change? Like, I don't understand the timing of things, because if you're going to override something that your general manager or wants to do to make this team better and say, nope, you can't do that, then why would you, especially after Dylan Larkin comes out and says, I want to be out. I want to trade.
1: Well, right. And maybe Larkin's frustration is not just with Yzerman.
0: Maybe it goes all the way to the top.
1: All the way to the top. Look, if he's going, wait, I could have had Steven Stamkos on this team for two seasons. We were hitting our head on the ceiling just outside the playoffs.
0: Got jerseys.
1: I got too many jerseys, but I got Steven Stamkos, and we couldn't make the phone call because we didn't get the permission from the owner in time. Why did Yzerman need permission?
0: Right.
1: He's the legend that you hired, that you write the checks to make those calls. Let him sign whoever he wants up to the salary cap. And if he fails, you fire him. But it felt like they were late on both fronts. Didn't let him do his job, and then when he did it poorly, they didn't fire him in time.
0: Right. It's frustrating on all levels.
1: And that's why I said in the overreactions, like, I don't have trust they're going to get this right.
0: No, because if you're going to turn down the hockey mind that you brought in to make a trade to make this team better, and now we're hearing reports that, hey, you know, they've got a search firm, and I know they did this with the Tigers, and you know, right now we're fine with Scott Harris. But if you're going to do that on the hockey side of things, I don't have faith that, you know, they're going to come with a list, and is Chris Ilitch going to be able to make the determination of which guy is actually best?
1: And then will he actually give him autonomy? It's one thing to say it. We thought Steve largely had it, but to actually scoop back and let the guy do his business, I don't know. Now that becomes a concern I have moving forward as a Red Wing fan is, will this person, assuming they are the right hire, truly be allowed to do whatever the hell they want? Keep in mind, this is a situation where we look at it as Red Wing fans and think, original six, beautiful facilities.
0: Right.
1: This is a good job. They don't have an elite prospect pool. They got a couple guys. They have cap space, but remember, no one's been taking our money. So this is not destination where you're promised success.
0: And big decisions need to be made immediately.
1: Yeah.
0: And so if that new general manager comes in and, you know, puts a trade in place for Dylan Larkin, is he going to get overridden on it? And is the owner just going to say, nope, you know what? Hey, he agreed to a contract. He's a Detroit Red Wing.
1: Yeah, I think there's a few things you got to navigate from the jump. And by the way, your offseason's done. You take over and we're on to training camp.
0: It's right around the corner.
1: You know what I'm saying?
0: Yeah. It's
1: wait a couple more weeks and then
0: we're into
1: September.
0: You've got to find out, is Dylan Larkin going to report?
1: Yeah. Text coming in 248-539-9797. I don't care if Costa doesn't have trust. Costa, who cares? Well, I'm just speaking as a fan.
0: Right.
1: You can call and disagree. You got trust in this group? All right, here we go, tough guy. You call in. You tell me why you trust what's going on with the Red Wings. I'm speaking for myself because I got a microphone, but I'm speaking as a fan. And if fans disagree, step on up, pick up the phone and dial.
0: And I would say that the trust is being whittled away with reports like this. You know, before we knew that there was a chance at Stamkos and it was overridden by ownership, you got to think, okay, well, all of the blame goes on Steve Yzerman. He wasn't able to do his job and they're going to move on. But now all of a sudden you're looking at, well, how long was he handcuffed? What happened 3 years ago, 4 years ago, before any of this, these reports are coming out? It was there more going on behind the scenes that Steve Yzerman was battling a lot of things and just what?

0: wasn't given the tools that he needed to be successful.
1: Look, more than one thing could be true. Steve didn't act with a normal amount of urgency.
0: But was he allowed to?
1: But how much of that was what? But I thought the same thing towards the late years with Holland. You got to step up and demand respect from the owner. Hey, I'm not keeping your streak going. I've architected Stanley Cup champions. I'm Ken Holland. I'm not going to be your errand boy. Fire me or let me do my job. And I felt like while Yzerman didn't have that success here,
0: maybe that's what Yzerman finally said.
1: But I hope at some point that clicks and you go, look, I don't need to be doing this. Let me do the job. Or figure it out on your own. That disturbs me as a fan reading that report.
0: Yeah, as it should. It is very disturbing because now instead of just is the general manager able to make the right decisions, now you're questioning your owner who, he ultimately is the biggest decision maker. And it should be presented with these things before you do them.
1: Yeah.
0: But to think that he's going to step in and veto them, like what were the reason? Why did he veto it?
1: Well, that was the other part, was that apparently Yzerman was not schooled up on the analytics, and that was how Chris Ilitch liked to be presented things in those more numeric.
0: So he just didn't present it the right way to the ownership? Like, I'm even less more dismayed.
1: Well, but that's the thing. More than one thing could be true. Steve probably needed to get with the new school hockey. And Chris Ilitch needed to either if Chris Ilitch determined this guy doesn't know what he's doing in 2024, would it have been?
0: Yeah.
1: Fire him. If you feel like the guy is trapped in yesteryear, he's driving a horse and buggy into the facility every day, then you say bye. But the fact that you overruled but continued to employ him, you let this fester and get far worse. And so much so that, yes, your captain wants out. That now becomes a reflection of the top of the organization, maybe, as much as it was Yzerman.
0: Maybe both captains asked out.
1: This guy, he's rolling on a Monday. 248-539-9797. Coming up next, the Tiger weekend. Did that bum you out, or is this, hey, man, they sold. It's not going to bother me. It's 97.1.
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0: 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We stay late. 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
5: We'll get to the Tiger weekend. Got some feedback. Do you trust that the Wings are going to get this right after that report going into the weekend? Hey, Yzerman wasn't hip to the analytics, but ownership also overruled him on Steven Stamkos.
6: I think there's a lot of hope. Just like we hope the Tigers make the postseason. We hope that the Wings get this right. It's just a matter of how much faith do you have that they actually will.
5: Yeah, to me, it's you don't trust your GM, but you still employ him for another year plus, and then you're a month late to actually doing something and ruining another offseason. It's everything wrong. You don't want to be hearing this stuff because that's the thing that doesn't change.
6: Yeah, and it's also, I mean, it makes you wonder. And you'd think it would have been in the article as well, but was there a trade in place for Dylan Larkin? And ultimately, Chris Illich said no, and that's why Yzerman and Illich couldn't move forward any further.
5: Or to be fair, we don't know the opposite. Maybe there was a deal on the table, but Yzerman was stubbornly standing by, hey, we have to get X back,
6: right?
5: And now the organization's in limbo. Either way, it's a question of the fans. Do you guys trust they're going to get this right? Because none of this sounds good. Ryan and Lapeer, good morning. You're on 97.1.
7: Hey, good morning, guys.
6: Good morning.
7: I have often wondered how much control Steve Yzerman truly had over this team because there's been a couple head scratchers over his tenure here. And I think that we're starting to find out that he was not as in charge as maybe we thought he was. I don't think that he's innocent in all this, but I also think that he was handcuffed from the get-go and he was never able to truly do what he wanted to do for this team. So, and I never thought that I would agree with Costa, but here we are.
5: Ryan.
6: It hurts, doesn't it?
5: Who would have thought? You and me right here. And I want to just focus on the Stamkos piece of this because I don't know what other deals were nixed or weren't nixed. That I don't have reporting on that. Steven Stamkos is a player we talked about that offseason because he had a proven playoff track record. And last season, he scored 42 goals. That would have helped this team who couldn't score enough.
6: Yep.
7: And if Illich isn't going to allow for that trade, God knows what else he's blocked.
5: Yeah, and that's the thing is ownership doesn't change. They can hire someone and stay out of the way, but we thought that's what was happening.
6: Yeah, and hopefully they hire someone and do stay out of the way. They just sit there and sign the checks.
5: Right, because it's important that you shouldn't be aloof. You should be
6: involved. Sure.
5: People got on Tom Gorse, different owner in the town, because it's like, oh, he's always in L.A. and he's not paying attention. And he threw Monty Williams all this money, and they were terrible. Well, you got to step in and admit your mistake, and Gorse did. There's a sweet spot. You can't be so aloof that you're not paying attention to the day-to-day, but you can't be Jerry Jones and running the team yourself.
6: Unless you want to be the GM, then go ahead and name yourself the GM.
5: Oh, there you go. 248-539-9797. On the Tiger weekend, they got swept by the White Sox. Everybody's coming in today. I don't know how you're feeling as a Tiger fan. I'm not bummed because I said this was house money, and I'm not going to talk out of both sides of my mouth. They sold at the deadline. So losing sucks, but beyond that, I'm not, oh, they had a playoff spot. I don't think they're making the playoffs.
6: Well, I think there's a difference between being bummed and being angry with what happened over the weekend. And, I mean, the initial reaction, you can be as angry as you want, but then you look at it and you say, okay, well, reality says this team didn't do themselves any favors. Yeah, they brought up Max Clark. They brought up Valencia. They brought up some guys that at times are helping them. But I think you still can be bummed while admitting you're still playing with house money. I'm bummed that they lost, that they got swept. But I wasn't of the mindset that this was a team.

0: team that was a sure shot to make the postseason.
1: They started this six-game homestand out of the playoffs. They ended the six-game homestand out of the playoffs. They're running a daycare. Brett Callahan, who was playing left field? Like, I mean, I want good things for this team. I settled in and rooted for them. But in terms of expecting things, having aspirations of more, when they sold at the deadline, I made my bed with it. I will root for them to get in, but I'm not expecting anything. And when they get swept, I don't feel like I was robbed of them grabbing a playoff spot because I don't think they're going to be in the postseason.
0: Right, but we're again in one of our semantical arguments. I'm bummed that they got swept this weekend. I'm bummed that they lost the series. But I didn't go into it thinking, I was hoping that they would sweep them and be first in the Central. Mm. All right? And so I'm naturally bummed that they didn't. Mm. But I'm not sitting here with, you know, I'm not pounding on the table and I'm not angry because this is a team that's going to have wide swings. You know, it's going to be a roller coaster from here to the end of the season. And do I think they eventually get back into a playoff spot? Yes. Do I think they lose that spot? Yes.
1: It's a good follow-up on that. Yeah. Will they occupy a spot for 24 hours? They did this
0: they
1: week.
0: They did. Yeah.
1: I screenshotted everything.
0: We all did because we didn't think that they would get back. Like, just being back where they are, it's a phenomenal run. It's exciting. And they are in the thick of it. The reason that they're in the thick of it is right now, Baltimore, last team in. They're two below 500. Now, I know Tom said earlier that he thinks this could be a year. And when we say could, yeah, it always could be. That a below 500 team makes the postseason. I don't think that's going to happen. I think whether it's, you know, hey, Baltimore is playing better. Toronto is that team that they've won 7 of the last 10. I think maybe they're a team that could get back to 500. Maybe the Tigers are that team. I don't know, but I don't think that this is the first time in Major League Baseball history where a team under 500 makes the postseason.
1: Yeah, tie this in. We talked Red Wings to start this segment. A couple years ago, we had that soft bubble.
0: Right.
1: Someone had to win their way in. You can't simply exist with a losing record and fall into a playoff spot. Someone in the American League wild card is going to win 4 of their next 5 and grab a playoff spot. You know, I mean, that's just how this is going to go. And you cite history. This is how it's always worked in baseball. 162, yep. Winning record is the only way you're making the playoffs. Watered down American League, extra playoff spots included. I still feel like you got to win your way in. Do I trust this team to win their way in? No.
0: No, but do you trust Toronto? Do you trust Texas? Do you trust Baltimore?
1: Well, Toronto played the World Series a year ago.
0: Yeah, so maybe that's what develops the trust in the Blue Jays. I don't know.
1: Yeah.
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4: Good morning. We're hanging out live at a golf course. It's the Wingate Country Club, Rochester Hills. It's the Kirk Gibson Foundation Golf Classic. Out here last year, hanging out this year. Last year we bumped into Tom Izzo. We may get a chance to talk to him again today. Work in the room. We got some guests lined up. Gibby's going to join us in an hour.
5: Yeah, always excited to talk to Gibby when he shows up. And I'm sure you are. It takes away the phone call. Like he could just...
4: Oh, we're past that.
5: Yeah.
4: He's probably going to tell us today, be more positive. I know they were swept, but Matt Vierling's coming back and it's all going to be okay.
5: Got to put that one on a tee for you. I appreciate you hitting that one out.
4: No problem. Let's talk about it. Why were they swept this weekend? They're not good enough. Okay, but let's distill it down a little more. Vargas had three homers in the three games. Murakami had some big hits and homers. Their big boppers stepped up. Dingler had one hit. McGonigal had one hit. You can start there, but it goes even further, John. Tom's not going to like this. I'm not putting it on the bullpen. I'm putting it on starting pitching. Starting pitching didn't give him a chance really in any of these games, right? Specifically Job on Friday night, but the starting pitchers gave up 12 runs in 13 innings. I'm sorry, like this team's just not going to win that way with this bullpen, with these bats. It's just going to make it a non-starter, pun intended.
5: Yeah, I mean, for me, it's their boppers hit, our boppers didn't. And, you know, you get out hit 24-34, you get out homered the way that, and we know, hey, Chicago is kind of one of those all or nothing teams where they hit a lot of home runs. You're going to have to match that production. Now, it doesn't have to be in home runs, but you've got to force ways to get guys across the plate. And the Tigers just didn't do it. Runners in scoring position. That's kind of been when they've lost and they've done a lot of that this year. That's been one of the biggest issues is getting guys across home plate when they're in position to score.
4: Yeah, like Job didn't get them very far. Melton had his worst start of the year.
5: Yeah.
4: And Drew Anderson, maybe an inning too long, but that became the theme of Sunday. An inning too long of Anderson becomes an inning too long of Holton, becomes an inning too long of Wagisback. And it's just the reality. They didn't get off to the right start in those games.
5: And the reason that I think that they don't eventually make the playoffs is you have to have perfection from here to the end of the season. And when you're relying on such a young team, we can celebrate the fact that they've got young, exciting players and they've got some bats that we're excited about. They got some arms in Melton and Montero and a lot of guys that we're excited about. They're still young players. And like Job, we were so excited about his first start against the Giants, right? Punch outs at, you know, triple digits. He's going to have moments like this because he's not as experienced as other starters are. Their batters are going to adjust. And I know that, you know, there was – I can't remember who said it. I read an article about, hey, maybe the batters saw – you know, he was giving away his pitches because of how he delivers the ball.
4: Mm-hmm.
5: Okay, well, now he needs to adjust because the batters did that after one game.
4: Yeah.
5: And so you're going to have those. And Melton, you mentioned it, probably his worst start of the season. He's such a young pitcher, and we expect near perfection because that's what he has been throughout the course of the year. But you're going to have moments like this, and it's about the timing of it. You're not allowed to have those anymore simply because you don't have enough games. You're four back of 500, and I still hold to you're going to.

0: have to get to 500 before you can make the postseason. I hope I'm wrong.
1: Yeah.
0: If they end up at, you know what, 80 and, you know, 82, like and they make the postseason, okay, I'd be happy to be wrong for the first time in Major League Baseball history.
1: I keep going back to something Greg said, and maybe it's a couple weeks ago now. He kind of mocked all these referendums we've done. And I get it, dude. We got to get through 162 with this baseball team of Jekyll and Hyde. But we've tried to give them so many opportunities to win us back, right? This six-game stretch and this 10-game stretch. Yeah. And if they can go this by this point in the deadline and this. I thought we were pretty fair. This is a six-game homestand in division. 2-4. The takeaway is the takeaway. They're not good enough.
0: And the further you go down the road, and the problem that you have is you're just running out of runway. And you don't have as much time to make up being 4 under .500 than you did 3, 4, 5 weeks ago when they were, you know, when they had this huge gap to overcome. They were able to get one game back, and then they get swept by the Sox. And we talked about winning series. And now at some point you go from winning series, which seems possible for this team, winning 2 of 3, to having to sweep series. Yeah, and that becomes a much bigger challenge.
1: Let me maybe phrase it this way. I don't think they're winning the division. They could still make the playoffs as a wild card. I don't expect it. They could still make it as a wild card. The division, it's, what, 5.5 now?
0: Yes.
1: And the key here, guys, the White Sox have the season head-to-head and will if they win one of the final four meetings straight up. So Detroit has to beat Chicago 4 straight times in September to take the tiebreaker. I don't think the tiebreaker is really going to come into it. I don't think this team's winning this division. They have a chance still in the wild card, only a game back, because no one has run away with it in the American League. Could they be the team to run away with it? Technically, yes. I'm not expecting it. And I think this weekend shows you a lot of the little things, right? You can mention their bats, Murakami and Vargas being two big ones. We got a texter who points out Dylan Dingler. He's killing the team right now. He's 1 for his last 30. Well, that's a huge factor, right? McGonagall, I think, only had one hit this weekend. 5 of 22 is your number runners in scoring position. You could say that's the bats, and that's been a rallying cry. You aren't wrong if you thought the bullpen wasn't good enough, specifically Sunday, but then throw in starting pitching and what you're asking of young arms, and you just add it all up, and you realize, oh, okay, well,
0: yeah.
1: This is why they did what they did at the trade deadline, by the way. This is why everybody's, they could have kept these, they had a losing record with those guys.
0: They were further back at that point than they are now.
1: Right.
0: And they've made up some ground, and we all did it. I think there's probably a ton of people that took the screenshot of, hey, they're a postseason team. And Stoney and I did the bid on Friday morning. If the season ended today, they'd be in the postseason. Like, we all have some fun with it, but they're going to be a team that is hovering right around almost being there. And there's going to be times, I think, within the next, between now and the end of the regular season, where they are in a they're in a playoff position.
1: Yeah.
0: But I also think they're going to lose it. They're going to bounce back. It's going to waffle back and forth. But I just don't trust that they're going to be consistent enough throughout the course of the rest of the season to overcome what the Blue Jays are currently doing. Or, I mean, I don't necessarily see the Twins and Guardians, who they, you know, the Tigers are currently on top of in the wild card standings.
1: It's tight.
0: But it's the Blue Jays, it's the Rangers, it's the Orioles. Like, they're all right there, and I think it's going to be really between those four teams as to who's going to make it. And maybe it's Toronto, because they've been hot as of late, and they are coming off the heels of a trip to the World Series.
1: Yeah,
0: you just trust them a little bit more.
1: And some people might go, well, the Tigers have made the playoffs the last couple of years. Trust them to make. Maybe, but the difference would be the Rangers and the Blue Jays have won the pennant in the last few seasons here. So they also have the edge in the experience department. If you call your shot, we asked this question earlier in the show, 63% of people saying out. This team will be out of the playoffs. 31% saying they'll make the wild card, and if we're rounding up, 5% say they will win the division. You can weigh in 248-539-9797. Hey, how big a deal is this Dingler stuff?
0: I don't think it's a big deal.
1: You and AJ went back and forth.
0: Yeah, we did a little bit, and I wanted to know how do you help a guy that's had so much success? He's in a little bit of a slump. Can you get him out of it sooner than other guys? And, you know, he had a hit yesterday, but he's still not popping out of. He's not been the Dingler that has, what, the second most RBIs in a you know, two-strike count, you know, in Major League Baseball. Like, we just haven't seen that guy.

0: over the last 10 days.
1: And there's just, I still think he's having a breakout season. There's just no room for him to take
0: it's just
1: a down
0: bad timing.
1: Week.
0: It's bad timing for Melton to have his worst start of the year. It's bad timing for Dylan Dingler to be in a slump. It's just bad timing for Riley Green to be out for 10 days.
1: It's just as soon as the MVP stuff started to be whispered about. I don't think he's hearing it, but it's just ironic how it works in sports. We start saying, "Hey man, this team's climbed all the way back in the playoff spot." If they are able to have a great weekend and win this, look, if he did what Vargas did, three homers in the three games, and the Tigers swept the White Sox, I actually do think we'd be talking about Dingler more seriously for the MVP. We'd know that Alvarez has the counting stats for the Triple Crown, but you'd start to create a conversation where what if the Tigers win the division and he gives you so much defensively that he's actually a more valuable player than Alvarez? It would have created that conversation.
0: Yeah. It's an argument that's tough when there's a guy that is actively leading the Triple Crown and thinking that.
1: But that can change. Junior Caminero hits two home runs today, and
0: sure, it can change. But you know the buzz around him is so much more. And maybe it's Dingler. They're on national TV tonight. Maybe he pops out of it in a spot that's very visible to everyone.
1: I just think the challenge is so many things are working for Alvarez. The Astros are leading their division.
0: Yep.
1: He does lead in average. He's given the batting title. Homers, RBI, slugging too, by the way. And it's not like his war. I think his war actually is ahead of Dylan Dingler's, even with all Dingler does behind the dish.
0: Mm-hmm.
1: Yeah. Well, 248-539-9797. 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
1: When I would binge, I would feel completely out of control. 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

0: 1-1. Murakami lifts it deep to left, going back is Malgeri. He's at the track, he is at the wall, and it is gone, a home run. Munetaka Murakami goes opposite field, a two-run blast in the seventh inning, and the White Sox take a 6-4 lead on the Tigers.
1: That texter says Murakami was the key factor in the series. The dude's a monster. That's Nick.
2: Hard to argue that, yeah. I mean, he hits like a monster.
1: Tech says, guys, I think it was a coincidence the White Sox had all those home runs and hit Job and Melton right after they acquired Jake Rogers.
2: I think it's funny that everyone thinks that Jake Rogers is the key that unlocks an opponent's pitching staff, or it's the one that unlocks batters. Like, you still have to get out there and put bat the ball, and there's really no secrets out there. I mean, Melton has pitched, what, 24-5 times? It's all out there on film. I don't know that there's anything that Jake Rogers is telling him, like, hey, you know, when he winks at you twice, here comes the curveball.
1: I thought I had read that Rogers wasn't even there until Saturday.
2: I don't know the timeline of Jake Rogers' travels.
1: It's silly. Yes, the whole division came down to the backup catcher.
2: Yeah,
1: of the
2: giving
1: Chicago
2: the scouting report that series. Yeah,
1: come on now, people.
2: Yeah, well, he'll be DFA'd and Pittsburgh will pick him up. Then he'll find a landing spot in Kansas City.
1: His revenge tour on Detroit?
2: Yeah.
1: All this MVP stuff with Dingler and the stuff with Melton, it happened against inferior teams. Now they're playing somebody that would be in the playoffs and they can't produce. They're not as good as most believed. This weekend proved it.
2: Dingler's really good. He's been very good throughout the course of the entire season. It doesn't matter the opponent.
1: Says, I wonder if this is just the fact that he's overworked as a catcher and it's a tough position to play.
2: Well, they've done, I think, a pretty good job of when Jake was here. Like, you know, you'd get three with Dingler and then one with Jake, and now it's Valencia. Like, you know, there's a big advantage to having Dingler behind the plate, but it's not like he's there every single day. And when he's not, he generally is the DH in the lineup.
1: Well, that's AJ has talked about it. They want to. I think they still will get him a day off soon. You just weren't going to do it on a six-game homestand in the division.
2: Right, but my question is, because we are the Tigers are up against it, I don't know that there's going to be a lot of days off. Like, okay, you'd love to be able to give McGonagall, a young player like Max Clark, you'd love to be able to give him a day off to say, hey, you know, look, learn, listen, talk to the guys while all of this is going on. You're just not in a position to give the guys that you're expecting to produce days off, because every single game matters. Every single game is a got-to-have-a game.
1: Yeah, if he would have sat Dingler on Sunday, because he's struggling, 0-26, I think, at that point.
2: Yeah.
1: We would have said, really?
2: Right.
1: You're going to sit your best hitter? Arguably your best player.
2: And if you were in a playoff position, then you could say, yeah, okay, I understand it, but you're not.
1: Yeah, you're drifting further and further from 500. It feels like every single game.
2: And AJ has told us, he's told reporters pregame, postgame, like every game he's managing as a game seven. Well, in game seven, you're not going to give your best hitters days off.
1: Yep, you got some more texts coming in. 248-539-9797. Text says... says Hinch might get along with his players, but he's one of the worst managers in all of baseball. Why are you pinch hitting for Keith and not McKinstry? Why do you leave Jobin when he's clearly done to face Montgomery on Friday? What's your concern or frustration with AJ? Like, I felt like he doesn't have a great bullpen to work with, but that he left guys in too long on Sunday.

0: But how much of that is, you know, he used arms with a Valdez start. He had to use arms with a Melton start. He, you know, he had to, and you only have so many arms in the bullpen. And I mean, let's be honest, none of them are great arms.
1: Right. Selling at the deadline did not directly affect what happened this weekend. It's the bullpen again. It says maybe if they would have bought at the deadline, but it's still been the same issue all year. Unnamed text.
0: Well, anytime Max Anderson starts, it becomes an issue because
1: Drew Anderson.
0: Sorry, I keep saying Max Anderson. Max Anderson.
1: It's not yet up. Manifest him onto the roster.
0: Anytime Drew Anderson starts, that's one where it would have been Scooble or Mize, and so it gets highlighted. And the fact that he's a guy that's going to go four. He should only go four. Yesterday he had to go five. It's just you kind of hold your breath.
1: And that's when he gave up some of the damage.
0: And through four as a starter, he's been pretty good.
1: Yeah, he would have been fine if they got him out there. Same thing if Holton gives up a little bit of damage in the sixth, but if that was the end, and Wagespeck good in the eighth, but you ask him to pitch the ninth.
0: Yeah.
1: It snowballs on itself. Look, it all started with Jobe not going far enough on Friday, Melton not getting you deep enough on Saturday, and then what it's going to yield is more the ugly. You can't hide the ugly.
0: Yeah, there's enough blame to go around. Is AJ innocent and everything? No. Players, front office, there's enough blame to go around as to why currently they are where they are.
1: Yeah, and I'm just not of the belief, like the insinuation, if they had bought at the deadline, added bullpen arm, buy for what? Accomplish what?
0: Right.
1: If you felt like trading Scooble was the right thing, and I did and you did and many in the fan base did, the team did, you're not a World Series favorite. You're not even a playoff team. It would be silly then to give up anything to chase the maybe. If they make it, great, but I think this is what it is. Let's go to Dave on a cell. Dave, good morning. You're on 97.1.
2: How you guys doing?
0: Good.
2: I got a question for you guys. A lot of times teams need freshness. Will A.J. Hinch ever get the team over the hump, or will they also always be an also ran?
1: What do you define as over the hump? Win a World Series?
2: Well, I'm just wondering if he is more of the manager that was at Arizona than he was at Houston. Because I look at, he's used 110 different batting orders in 120 games.
1: No kidding.
2: The other day, Colt Keith goes 2-for-2, and then he takes him out for a pinch hitter.
0: AJ loves the matchups.
2: And sometimes I think he overmatches so bad that in the later games, later part of the games, he has nothing to throw out there at him other than a bunch of bench players. And then he loses.
1: Well, then how much of that, this is the long-standing debate, how much of that is if he's got a roster of bench players, is that on Scott Harris?
0: Right.
1: And I'm not trying to absolve AJ because we have him on every couple weeks. I mean, look, there's criticism to be made. We asked him about, is he pinch hitting too often? He wasn't getting results on the pinch hitters. It's all well and good to play the numbers. I'm going to leave Holton in to face a lefty. One problem, Holton didn't look good to end the previous inning, and now the ballpark can't hold the fly ball that you serve up to Morikami.
0: And it's also on the heels, and I know it's 2 years ago now, but pitching chaos, where we were praising him for the matchups and the things that he was doing to get this team into the postseason.
1: But that felt like smoke and mirrors. And if you as an organization become infatuated with that philosophy, you are going to have a hard time. Like, I'll give AJ credit. That team didn't quit. I don't think this team is going to quit this season. I think he's very good psychologically about getting everybody bought in.
0: Right, but if
1: you get over the hump, they've made the playoffs two of the last 3 years. They could make it three straight years. I'm not out on AJ. I have my gripes. Does that make sense?
0: Yeah, but if he's also dealing with, and I asked them this, I think it was a year ago, about the lineups. And I don't remember what the last caller said about how many lineups he's had throughout the course of this year.
1: Over 100, he said.
0: Yeah, it's you're going to have those variances in lineups because you're trying to create matchups that are favorable for your guys. And if you are creating matchups based on favorability, you're going to have a whole bunch of different lineups. You're also going to have a bunch of times where guys don't come through because that's the roster that you were given to manage.
1: Got some text coming in. This one calls us fickle.
0: Fickle.
1: Because we're not being nice to the Tigers today.
0: They got swept.
1: They did.
0: In a series where they had to have wins.
1: Says, please look at the big picture. Tigers have only lost 3 of their last 13 series. None of you have the balls.

0: to predict them to make the playoffs?
1: I'm simply focused on they got to get back to 500, and they're four back of that.
0: Keep waiting for it. Anyway, let's get to Heather with the news. Heather, good morning.
2: Good morning, you guys. I woke up to the sad news that actress Hayden Panettiere died yesterday at the age of just 36 years old. She was apparently found unresponsive by a friend inside a South Carolina home. Reports say that she was in cardiac arrest. I've also seen reports of a perhaps overdose, but police authorities have not released the cause of death. That is under investigation, but they do say no foul play is believed to be a factor. You might remember her as a child actress.
0: Yep.
2: Remember, the Titans was a huge one for me when she was a young girl there. She might be best known for her roles in Heroes, Nashville as well. She was in like the Scream movie. She's done a lot. She recently wrote a memoir. She did open up about struggles with postpartum depression, addiction. She has an 11-year-old daughter.
0: Yeah, clearly something was going
2: so
0: on.
2: Sad.
0: 36 is way too
2: so
0: young.
2: Sad. A mass shooting that left six people dead rocked a northern Michigan town over the weekend. Police say the deaths happened at three different locations on Friday in Missaukee County. Officers were first dispatched to a home where they found three people deceased, a 40-year-old woman, 45-year-old man, and a 16-year-old boy. A 13-year-old girl who had been shot multiple times was able to make that 911 call.
0: Incredible.
2: Was able to identify who the suspect was. His name, Chad Hickman, who's also deceased as well, then led police on this wild chase, large search. Another home, they found more deceased individuals, a 53-year-old man. And then in the woods, they found a 29-year-old woman killed along with the suspect. Obviously, so much to unpack here as far as motive of how they're related, how they knew each other. I don't have all those details, but this man does have a violent history, was convicted of child abuse, accused of domestic abuse as well. This is an interesting story. The Cincinnati Bengals lost a rookie cornerback in an unusual way, I would say. Sayre Wright stepped away from the team to pursue another opportunity as an actor.
0: Oh.
2: Something he's actually dabbled in the past, so it's not like a wild jump, but they announced on Saturday that he's left the team to pursue other options. Head coach Zach Taylor said Wright called the team Friday night to explain that he had this opportunity he wanted to pursue, and Taylor said two things Wright is passionate about were kind of colliding, and he decided to go the other route. So he has been. He played LeBron James's son in Space Jam, A New Legacy. He also was in some TV shows like Grown-ish, Two Broke Girls, a couple other things.
0: Stuff.
2: Yeah, like not like extensive, like one episode here and there of some things. So something he has done, and apparently he got an opportunity he couldn't refuse.
0: A major movie, right?
2: That's what it said. I don't know anything. Yeah, major movie.
1: Good luck.
2: So yeah, good luck to him.
1: Yep.
2: The Jaden Daniels jersey number drama has officially made its way into Major League Baseball.
1: This is amazing.
2: So if you don't know the whole backstory, Daniels, obviously a Washington Commanders quarterback, former LSU star, has been at the center of controversy after LSU gave his old number 5 jersey to sophomore cornerback DJ Pickett. Well, Daniels, who wore that number during his Heisman Trophy winning season, kind of took issue with that, didn't want that number to be given away. His attorney sent this cease and desist letter to LSU saying that the school could no longer use his name, image, or likeness. And that, of course, that dispute kind of led to a lot of trolling online, and the New York Mets have kind of joined in on the fun. So after beating the Washington Nationals 4-1, the Mets posted on social media, poking fun at the whole number 5 incident, saying, stopped at 4 out of respect for Jaden Daniels.
1: Yes, he's being trolled
2: everywhere.
1: There was somebody that reported the NBA was going to make a shift to go 4-on-4 out of respect for,
0: of course,
1: Jaden Daniels.
0: They won't sell you tickets in bunches of 5 out of respect for Jaden Daniels.
2: All that. People are having a
0: wouldn't
2: lot of fun.
0: Wouldn't want to cross him. Heather with the news. Coming up next, the Overreact Gyms. They're back. We got some preseason football while I was gone. I have some overreactions to that, plus the Tigers, Red Wings, and up north. Overreact Gyms next, 97.1.
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0: It's a big six-game homestand. You go 2-4. You see what you're made of. You're not good enough. They're on the outside where they will stay.
1: I agree they don't make the playoffs, but I don't think it's an overreaction. I don't know that there's anybody that is looking at this young team and some young pitchers and think that even though the staunchest Detroit Tiger fan with the hopes and dreams of, hey, they're a game back, they're a half game out, they're in the postseason, now they're out. We all are excited about this team, but to sit there and say, yeah, this is a postseason team, they got to get back to 500 to begin with.
0: And they're drifting further away after this weekend. 5 of 22 runners in scoring position. Bullpen wasn't good. Rotation was even worse. They never got their footing, and I just don't think they're going to make it. Tom, what about you?
2: So I think this is an overreaction because, first off, I have nothing with the Tigers to say that the Tigers are going to make the playoffs. It's not them. It's everybody else. I, for the first time, think under 500 is in play for the last wild card. Nobody can pull away. Look at the Texas Rangers, 2-5 this week against the A's and Angels. When they had
0: someone's got to win their way in. Someone's got to.
2: You know what? I don't know if somebody's going to win their way in. I honestly think 80-81 wins might do this at this point. Nobody's going to pull away from each other, so the Tigers are in it just because everybody's stuck in the mud, and they might just be the one standing at the end.
3: Do me.
0: Dylan Dingler lost the MVP this weekend. That's if he had any chance to win it. If they were going to win it, they needed to win this division. They're now 5.5 out. Dingler's in a 1-for-30 stretch right now. And Yordan Alvarez, Triple Crown, he's got a higher WAR. Dingler's not winning the MVP.
1: No, and I don't necessarily know that it's all on him, right? It's a tough stretch, but you're going to have these throughout the course of the season. It's tough right now because they need him to be the Dingler that he's been throughout the course of the season. Currently, he's not, and I asked AJ about it on Thursday or Friday of last week, and he jumped all over me.
0: Oh, did he?
1: A little bit, yeah.
0: I missed that.
1: He answered a question with a question, and I was like, well, hold on a second here. I'm not saying he's having a bad season. Like, he's been exceptional, but he's in a bit of a slump, and it continued over the weekend. I know he got a hit yesterday, but it's more, I think unless you're going to win the Triple Crown, you can't be on a team that doesn't make the postseason. I don't know if the Astros make it, but they don't necessarily have to.
0: They're winning the division, and the guy's going to probably end up with some hardware.
1: Yeah.
0: Tom?
2: This is not an overreaction because I don't ever think he was really in it because of Alvarez, like you mentioned. He's got right now he has the Triple Crown in the American League. I don't care if they don't make the playoffs. If he wins the Triple Crown, he should be MVP.
3: Panama, Panama.
1: That's a new one.
0: That's from my soccer adventures. Ahmed Hassanein will lead the Lions in sacks for people not named Aiden Hutchinson. 2 sacks in the preseason game against the Bengals. They had their starting offense out there for one of them, John. This guy is going to fill the role of Al-Kadeen Muhammad.
1: This is a bit, pump the brakes. As you said previously, it was the first of 3 preseason games. And I know, hey, they've struggled, Cincinnati, to protect Joe Burrow throughout the course of every season.
0: John, high motor, works hard.
1: Yeah, he's going to be a productive part of this defense. But DJ Wonnum is going to be the guy that has the second most sacks opposite of Aiden Hutchinson.
2: You know, I do think, yeah, you got to, in the words of Jim Costa, whoa, whoa, whoa. This is just too early. I could see a path to it happening, but John mentioned the name. You got to go with Wonnum, and I actually think you can put McNeil in the conversation if he does what this team needs him to do.
1: Well, and it's just simply about opportunity. I think especially in the first half of the season, maybe by the end of the year, Hassanein shows that, hey, he's the better option because he's a run defender and can rush the passer. But I think early on it's going to be, you know, DJ Wonnum gets the bulk of the best opportunities to get after the quarterback.
3: I mean, I have to see the full package.
0: Ennis Rakestraw is actually made of glass. Another injury, a shoulder, he will be a bust.
1: I nicknamed him Peaches because hey, if you bruise a peach, all of a sudden, hey, nobody wants to eat it and you got to throw it away. I'm going to wait because it was a contusion. If it's a contusion and this is a player that is determined to be a contributor, I expect to see him against Washington on Saturday. And he may be on

0: comfortable. It may not be 100%. You know what? No guy playing is going to be 100% until sometime in March or April of next year. But his track record says, yeah, he might have a glass jaw.
1: Is that how Petrie got the nickname? Peaches? Tom, what do you think?
2: You know what? I think for now it is an overreaction. I don't have much hope here, but I think it's just too soon. And like John said, it's just a contusion. Let's see what he does in the preseason here. You know, him going at it on social media with PFF's grade, not a good look, I don't think, for a guy that's hardly played at all. But, I mean, the thing is if he fits the profile of the 2024 Lions draft class, he's going to be a bust.
1: You want to swap? Everybody's talking about Tesla as a second-year breakout. He's going to have a sophomore slump. Numbers are going to go down. Did not like what I saw in the preseason. People at camp are saying they're just not seeing it with him.
0: In regards to what we saw in the game, and I know that all of the conversation coming out of camp is, you know, hey, he's dropped some balls, and then all of a sudden yesterday he makes a, you know, miraculous catch in the end zone, and it's all over social media trying to save a little bit of respect for the kid. He's not a number one receiver, and he was running in that first game as a number one.
1: Yeah, but you got to catch the ball and hit you in the hands.
0: I'm not even sure that first one hit him in the hands. I think it went right through his hands and hit him in the face mask.
1: We would have thrown right at you.
0: Yeah, you do. I agree with you. But the numbers are, what would he have, 16 catches last year? I think six of them were for touchdowns.
1: Yeah, he's not doing that.
0: I don't know that he has six touchdowns, so maybe that is where it's, hey, the production isn't there, but I do think he has more than 16 catches. So what are we calling a step back?
1: Well, think about it, though. If you have all these other mouths to feed, a healthy Laporta, Gibbs is going to be on the field as much, if not more. J-Mo and Amon-Ra were 1,000-yard guys. I don't see, you know, food being taken off of their plate, and you got a guy who doesn't separate, who's starting to drop the ball. I mean, that's a guy that's not going to be on the field enough to get the catches.
0: He is going to be the number three receiver. Doesn't mean he's the number three target. He's five or six down the list. Do I expect him to have more than 16 catches? Yes. I think he's going to be one of those guys that everyone else has covered. All of a sudden, he's running wide open. Now the matter is, can you catch it?
1: Catch the ball. Tom?
2: Overreaction right now. You know, people get the drop season. It's just too soon to react to this. Now, if this trend continues and you're seeing him do a quick slant over the middle here in the preseason, it hits him right in the numbers and he drops it, you might have a problem here. But, you know, 16 catches is not that much. If he can't do that, right, it's really going to start being, I'll use the word again, a bust pick. But it's way too soon to react to this. And I just think, you know, you got to give this a little bit more time. But it is concerning.
0: Well,
3: we're both trying to pull and tug at it.
0: Yeah, just one little tap. Not bust because of where he was drafted, but because of the resources they gave up to get him.
2: You know, Jim, really quick, on Friday after the game, we came to the conclusion, can he be Josh Reynolds?
1: Right.
2: He's got to at least be Josh Reynolds, or this is a horrendous
1: Josh Reynolds. Sorry, it's just too easy.
2: One drop, yeah.
1: Josh Reynolds.
2: He also was schemed in and game planned in the Rams playoff win in that opening drive.
1: Okay. The Leelanau Peninsula is the best vacation spot in Michigan. You get Lake Michigan, you get the Traverse Bay, you've got Moomer's ice cream. It's a wonderful thing. The Sleeping Bear Dunes. I went to the best vacation spot in the state of Michigan, the Leelanau Peninsula.
0: Overreaction. Now, there's a lot of great things to do there, but you're stuck on a peninsula, and to get off that peninsula, you're going to have to find a way to get through Traverse City, and it could be a little congested. I'm going to stump for Petoskey. It's all about the launching spot. You got the Inland Waterway. You're right there by Mackinac City. You can head down to Traverse City. You can hit the Clydes up in the UP. I think by location and by everything that got Boyne is right there by Petoskey as well. I think this is a bit of an overreaction for a guy that maybe has only dabbled in the up north scene.
1: Heather?
4: Yeah, I agree with John. Overrated.
1: Okay.
2: Overrated?
4: Not overrated. I don't know. Yeah, what's your overreaction?
0: Overreaction. Yeah. Yeah.
4: It's not overrated. Yeah. I think
3: Leelanau, overrated.
4: It's rated appropriately, okay, but I don't think it's the best vacation spot.
1: Tom?
2: I think, yeah, you're overreacting here a little bit. You need to get a little bit more sampling of up north before you come to this conclusion.
1: Where is it? Where's the best spot then?
2: I like Petoskey area.

0: we shouldn't trust that the Red Wings are going to get this hire right. Look, I was out late last week. The chaos report in the Free Press. The big gripe is hearing that ownership overruled Yzerman on Stamkos. That's a 40-goal scorer who contributed 5-on-5. If you don't trust the people you hired, that's a major red flag. And if you don't trust them, fire them in a timely manner, not a full year and a full month later where you've thrown away another offseason. The fact that this is a month late doubles down on the concern that they've been in the way. And I like the idea they'll go outside the family for the first time in 30 years. Lord knows they need to do it, but I don't feel good they're going to get it right.
1: I don't think this is an overreaction, and it's track record. It's all the things that you mentioned, but it's also it's the timing of it. A lot of the great hires that you would want to go after, maybe they're comfortable with where they are throughout the course of this season. Maybe you're not able to get the one that you really want, and you don't hire an interim GM or president of hockey operations just to redo it next year when you can actually get the guy that you want.
0: Tom?
2: You know, I don't think this is an overreaction either. There's just no reason to trust anything that's going on at LCA with the Red Wings right now, because it's when you see these reports and you've got all these baseball people, or it's all baseball people, it's a hockey people, you know. I know Jeff Greenberg does have a hockey background, but
0: yes.
2: I need to see the hire, and I need to hear from Chris Illich and what he thinks about this situation. Like, I do think he needs to be open when this press conference happens, this hiring happens, and be pretty candid about where the organization's at. Until I see that, I just have no reason to believe or trust anything.
0: Those are your overreact, Jims. It's 97.1.
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7: Las Vegas was built for stars. And on August 22nd, two of boxing's biggest take center stage. 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
8: 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I'm going all in.
7: It's time to put up or shut up. Rolly Romero versus Teofimo Lopez. August

0: Las Vegas was built for stars. And on August 22nd, two of boxing's biggest take center stage. Rolly Romero never follows the script.
1: This is my game.
0: Teofimo Lopez has never needed one.
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0: But with world championship gold on the line, can they back it?
1: Teo, I'm here. I'm going all in.
0: It's time to put up or shut up. Rolly Romero versus Teofimo Lopez. August 22nd.
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10: Sends one in the air deep to left field. Antonacci going back at the track, at the wall. He leaps up, and that ball is gone, a home run.
11: Good morning, 97.1. We're hanging out today, the Kirk Gibson golf outing out at the Wingate in Rochester Hills. Jim Costa, John Jansen, Heather Park. We'll be joined by Gibby and his son Cam coming up in the 9 o'clock hour. It's a who's who event. We got to talk to the man himself.
12: Yeah, and it looks like it's going to be an absolutely perfect day for golf because we got some cloud cover, not expecting any rain. It's going to be a high of about, 80, 82? So it should be a really nice day for the event.
11: It is ideal. Hey, quick Lions news. What's going on at the center spot?
12: Well, so obviously Tate Ratledge, the reports are yesterday he took the bulk of snaps at the center position. I think what they're doing is they're giving, hey, yesterday it was Tate Ratledge. Today it's probably Juice Scruggs or whenever they go, you know, full pads next. Juice did get a little bit of action at center now that he's back. They're trying to feel out the process of who gives them the best option at the center position. I ultimately think it's going to be Juice Scruggs. The report also said, hey, the ball was on the ground. CQ exchange, center quarterback exchange was an issue, whether it was with Tate or with Juice. And I'm not concerned yet about it, more so with Tate because it's just not his position. But there's a lot of different reasons the ball could be on the ground. If it's in the shotgun, then it's simply, hey, it's a matter of repetition. And it can be, hey, if you're doing that shotgun and you're trying to reach far to the right or you're doing a certain pass set and that's always when the ball is low to Jared Goff or it's off the mark in any way, shape, or form, now you can identify, hey, I've got to work on that pass set with that snap. If it's in the run game, now all of a sudden it's kind of the same process. Is that ball only on the ground when I hard reach to my right or hard reach to my left? Then it becomes, you know, because if you're going left and you're a right-handed center, then that becomes where is that ball? I've got to get it to the same place every time. But if it's a certain block that is throwing that off, some of it is Jared Goff's got to understand his center, know his center. Hey, when we got a play going off to the left, I'm going to have to ride him a little bit more to be able to get that ball. Every center is going to be a little bit different, and that's why you've got to zero in on who's it going to be when they face New Orleans in that opening game so you can get as many reps as possible with Jared Goff. But it's also the center. They've got to identify, okay, these are the blocks that give me a challenge. And if they can't master it, then Drew Petsky's got to say, hey, we're not running those type of plays while we have – it's going to limit the offense, which we knew.
11: Yeah.
12: If it's not Cade Mays, you're going to have a limited offense, a limited call sheet because there are certain things they can do, and I'm not going to ask them to do anything that I know that they can't do. You're setting yourself up for failure.
11: The timeline would have Cade Mays out 4 or 5 games, get him back right around the bye week.
12: Yeah.
11: So it's about finding out who the best five are to get you to the bye week.
12: Right.
11: I ideally don't want them to move Tate Ratledge because the thought is year two, keep him in the same spot, help a rookie next to him and Blake Miller and solidify the right side, not have to move him to center and then move him back to guard, you know, in the middle of October.
12: Right, yeah. You want to create on both sides, all right, who is going to give us the best combination? Is it, Miles Frazier and Penei Sewell on the left? Is it, Ratledge and we believe it'll be Ratledge and Blake Miller on the right?
11: Right.
12: Now you fill in that center position, whether it's Seth or whether it's Juice. You've got to figure that out. And now that Juice is healthy, I think we'll see both Seth McLaughlin at center when they face Washington on Saturday, as well as Juice, and they'll get game film, they'll get game situations, and they'll start to make that evaluation.
11: Other NFL story, Von Miller to the Dallas Cowboys. They have been rebuilding this defense that got gashed a year ago.
12: Yeah, and they've done a really nice job. Obviously in some of the trades that they've made, they've given up some draft capital for it. But they've got a nice defensive front. You know, you throw in Rashawn Gary over there. Now you've got on the other side Von Miller. The question I have for Von Miller is 9 sacks last year,

0: now in the top 10 all-time sacks. And he's tied with DeMarcus Ware. He could pass Terrell Suggs, Jason Taylor, even Michael Strahan this year to get him into that sixth spot. Is he going because he wants to win with the Dallas Cowboys, or is he going because he just wants to get more sacks and move up that list? Now, that could be good, but the guy that's at the top of the list, Bruce Smith, he got those final numbers when he was with Washington, and that was the only thing that he wanted at that point in his career.
1: So you lived it. You saw it. Dallas gave up the most points in the NFL a year ago.
0: Mm-hmm.
1: Crazy to think I could see them in the middle of the pack this season. A couple first-round picks, some vets on that defense.
0: Yeah, Christian Wilkins. I mean, yeah. Top five. No. I mean, no, sorry, top 15. I forgot the one in front of the five.
1: That's good note. Make sure we include that. Yep. All right, we'll talk a little Tigers in the 9 o'clock hour. Talk to the Gibsons as well.

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4: It's become a tradition for us. Head out here in the summertime. The Kirk Gibson Golf Outing is part of the foundation, the work that, Kirk, you continue to do. We're joined by Kirk Gibson and Cam Gibson, his son. Good morning, guys.
5: Been up for about, 8 hours now?
6: Yep.
7: Just about.
6: I got a text at 3 a.m. He's been up for a while.
5: You got to make sure things are rolling correctly.
7: Well, you should have joined us at 6 then. We could have got this off the ground and running really early.
5: Well, we'll have to plan a little better next time.
6: There we go.
5: We're good at planning things and carrying them out still.
6: Yep.
4: Yeah. So how have things been going with the foundation and the work that you guys continue to do?
6: Things have been going really well. Since opening in October, the turnout has just been like exponentially better than we could have ever imagined. We've had, you know, twice the number of people sign up than we expected to for 2026. And, you know, the goal is to reach as many people as possible. So it's really cool to see all the people finally get to utilize the facility the way that we were imagining it before it was opened up.
7: Is it one of those things where once it's opened up and people know about it, they start signing up, now all of a sudden you're looking at, hey, did we make this big enough?
6: Yeah, right. Now we're looking at, like, do we need to build up on the roof or something or expand outward?
5: We just did, actually. I just got these numbers as of a couple of days ago. We got 2,300 people that have been registered. Then after that, you get an orientation, then you get an assessment, and the assessment tells you what level of class you're capable of signing up for. So out of the 2,300 registered, we've had 1,400 assessments. Orientations completed are almost 1,400. And their classes are offered about 170 per week. So they're rolling in there. They're basically enrolling in classes that are activity-based, and they're obviously based towards trying to help you deal with Parkinson's disease. So when you deal with some of the things, the symptoms, you can deal with them better, avoid falls, staying out of the hospital. And sky is the limit. They've taken a great culture in there, just like you dream a nice championship team, which you guys talk about every day, which you want. And it's a great culture, and it's community-based, and they've really taken ownership of the facility. And we feel like we're going good places for people dealing with Parkinson's. And really not only that, it's a model that will work in many other places.
4: I know you've talked about how important staying active has been for you. What kind of feedback have you gotten from the people who utilize the facility?
5: It's off the charts. I mean, the one thing they probably didn't realize when they walked in there, what the community would be like. Mm-hmm. They come in, they've made new friends. Everybody knows everybody. There's really no differences, you know. They're digging together, you know. Mm-hmm. They're sharing their own stories together. And I don't know if you guys will stay for the beginning today, but we have a film that will run. It's about 5 minutes, and it kind of tells you what it's like a day with Harry, one of our members, in dealing with Parkinson's. So

0: There's a big awareness component of it, and we've also brought Michigan Parkinson's Foundation into our facility. We're trying to get together. We're not trying to be the guide. We're trying to create an environment. And we went to Phoenix this year for the World Parkinson's Congress, and people from all over the world were there. So there's a bit of a Parkinson's reunion recently, and there's like a movement is really beginning. There's the cause is really the cure. If you stop what causes it, we feel that that is the cure. But it takes 10 to 15 years before you even start to see a little glimmer of that turning around.
1: And Cam, what's the next steps for the foundation and for the facility? I've jokingly said, you know, adding on another floor, but where are you guys going, not just right now, but in the future?
2: Well, yeah, I mean, obviously the first year, opening up for the first year is really big. We got done a lot of the things we wanted to get done, but there's still so much more that we need to implement, that we need to make sure we're running fully functionally and you know, best in class before we go to the next step. But the next step, so many people from around, not even just around the state, around the country, they're like, hey, like, we see this. We would really love, you know, one of these here in our state or here in our city. And we hear you. We hear all of you. So the next step we would really like to do, and we're still strategizing about all this, is, you know, we kind of want to get into the information sharing business. Everything that we gather, every bit of information, data, research we gather, it's not just for us. It's for all these other people who are looking to do something like this, to open up their own type of facility here in Grand Rapids or over down here in Texas, something like that. So we really want to be able to share the knowledge that we've gained from this whole experience and help other people in the community.
0: When you come in, you get an assessment, and then they everybody gets measured the same. So you're storing your data points so they're equal. And then every 6 months after that, you get reassessed. So this goes on and on and on. And we're trying to figure out what makes you stay healthier. And, you know, baseball's changed. You guys say hockey's now changing with all the analytics.
3: Mm-hmm.
0: We're starting to look at the analytics of why and when with Parkinson's disease.
2: Right.
0: And there may be an answer or two right in there, just like they're doing in every other spot.
3: Yeah, if you can measure it, yeah,
2: mm-hmm.
3: Yeah, you guys can, you know, figure out exactly how to improve people's lives.
2: Well, exactly.
0: You look at WAR, okay, in baseball, it kind of measures everybody. You know, McGonagall leads all players right now in WAR, and that's an index, which is kind of a synopsis of the kind of player you are. He's good at everything. That's why
3: mm-hmm.
0: he's so high. So we're trying to create an index with Parkinson's and be able to look like if you're a one, you're not a risk to fall. If you're a nine, you are more of a risk because all of our programs are free.
3: Mm-hmm.
0: We fund everything, but we do feel the insurance companies should chip in as well at some point after we prove why. It makes sense for them to do so.
2: Yep.
3: We're talking to Kurt Gibson, Cam Gibson. You know, if we have both of you on, we do have to talk some baseball. And I like you getting us into the Tigers here. Swept over the weekend, but this is typically where you talk us off the ledge, right?
0: Well, I monitor you guys. Trust that. Make sure you guys are okay.
3: We don't want to jump, but they're out right now. What's your outlook for the Tigers right now?
0: It's no different than it was before they lost three. And I know you guys are great. You ask the question, and then if you don't get the answer you want, you re-ask it again. But I mean, seriously, you're going to have ups and downs, and you do really just have to play it game by game. They got Pittsburgh coming up, right?
3: Yep.
0: They want to win. They won seven series before that. So I mean, it's all how you look at it. You don't want to get yourself mentally paralyzed, because then you don't play the game the way you were. And Cam played. We've been going through this stuff. Now he's doing it with the foundation. But it's just part of it. You got to keep a consistent attitude. And regardless, when somebody offers something negative,

0: or just has is having trouble looking at it in a good way, you just undo it. They say, you know, you paint your own picture. You take the picture that you want. You don't accept others telling you. Now, I don't know whether they're going to win or not, but I like the way they're playing. They had a tough time during the, trade deadline. These guys are smart. Trust me. If they'd only share half the numbers that they look at before they decide who they're going to take. Cam's a little bit old-fashioned still. We have our debates. But I give the Analytics Society, they're doing well, but you still think you could do it without it?
1: Yeah, probably.
0: Probably.
2: Oh, I'd love to hear the debates between you two. What do you guys debate?
3: Yeah.
2: This would be great.
1: No, they got a lot of time left. There's still, was there 40?
3: Just shy of 40 games.
1: Of 40 games left. Yeah, it's tough to try and be optimistic for certain situations. Like, you get swept, obviously you're not feeling great. You're not feeling very optimistic about, the rest of the season. But there's still so many games left. You just kind of got to ride the wave with them. When you have a good weekend, if you sweep someone, ride that high. And then if you have a bad weekend, like last weekend where you get swept, it's okay. You can ride that low with them. But they're still going to be at the ballpark tomorrow. They're still going to play a game. And they're still going to, work their tails off.
0: You got to stick together. The one analytic that I would monitor is the 40 war. You guys know that one?
2: Yeah. I've heard about this. Yeah, you want your team war to
0: be 40.
2: Yeah.
0: You'll be in the playoffs just about always. So what are they right now?
2: Now I want to know. I'll try to pull
3: all right,
2: it up.
3: So while he's pulling that up, let me ask you. They've got a really – you already mentioned McGonagall, and Dingler's having a hell of a season. Of the young core, who excites you the most when you see him at the plate or even just in the field?
0: I like them together. And the reason I say that is because you got to put pressure on your opponent when you play him constantly, because they'll fold, is one of my beliefs. And McGonagall, he does everything. Dingler, I mean, he's scuffling right now, but he doesn't want out of there. That's why I like it. I mean, you could go in there and say, yeah, AJ's probably had a talk or two with him. Max Clark, I wish they would have brought him up earlier, because I like, you get McGonagall and you get Clark on the bases. Dingler, he runs the bases good. You got people that you've got multiple pressures going on in the play, and they've won a lot of games that way. They've really played well for as young as they are. I mean, it's going to be hard, but that's what you have to cherish. That's what they're here for. You get here, you get your parents here, you get your first hit, you get your first home run. Now you got to get your first playoff appearance.
3: You remember your first hit?
0: I don't, actually. I remember my first home run off Steve Stone.
1: Where was that?
0: That was in Baltimore.
1: Yeah.
0: Pulled it down the line, just tucked it inside the foul pole.
1: Roll over it a little bit?
0: What are we at?
2: I'm seeing Tigers 7th in baseball for team war.
1: It's not bad.
0: How many playoff spots are there?
2: More than 7.
0: 70?
2: These days?
3: Yeah.
2: The concern, though, is still losing record, right? Bullpen's been shaky. And offensively, I mean, 5 for 22 runners scoring position. I mean, we can dig up all the numbers that put the doubt out there.
0: I'll tell you what. What did St. Louis do that one year? They won it with it.
2: They beat us in 06.
0: That's right. And we got in 87 when Toronto lost 7 games in a row, and they swept us in Toronto the weekend before and lost all 7, and we swept them the next week. That's the wonderful thing about being involved in that type of thing. It's different. You got the bat in your hand, you got the pen in your hand. I get it. It's all good stuff. Love it.
3: Well, appreciate it. Thanks for stopping by. Always great to catch up with you guys, and we'll try and stay as positive as we possibly can.
2: As we
3: ride the roller coaster.
2: give us a few more reasons, and we will be.
0: You just remind each other you can take it. All right.
1: Yeah.
2: Exactly. Kirk Gibson, Cam Gibson. Thanks for having us out, and continued success with the foundation and the facilities.
1: Thanks, fellas.
0: We got to get some golf clubs in your hands next year.
3: Yeah. Next year. Yeah, I'm in.
1: Thanks, guys.
2: It's 97.1.
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0: Good morning, 97.1. Jim Costa, John Jansen, Heather Park. We're hanging out live. Wingate at the Country Club in Rochester Hills for the Kirk Gibson Foundation Golf Classic. You know, Gibby, he's always going to hold out hope this team can find their way back into the postseason.
1: Yeah, and never wants to single out a guy. I am glad that he talked a little bit about McGonigal and the special season that he's having. You know, but you ask him, and I do like that from a guy that knows baseball, wanted Max Clark called up a little bit earlier. So,
0: and he also talked about a little speed on the base path, something you've pointed out. You'd like to see him run a little more.
1: Yeah, and I know they did a little bit over the weekend, but this is a team that one of the things that we celebrate is their youth, their athleticism. And if you're going to be a much younger athletic team, then you've got to be able to take advantage of that on the base path, take that extra 90, get some stolen bases, put yourself in a position. They've struggled with runners in scoring position, but, hey, it's like that fire hose. Just keep dousing it. Keep getting guys second, third base, and sooner
0: put
1: or later.
0: Put pressure on
1: them. Yeah, put pressure on them. Sooner or later, somebody's going to knock them in.
0: And I didn't know this until I looked it up this morning. Dead last in stolen bases.
1: Yeah, with the Tigers 36, are, yeah.
0: Yeah, 36. And how many games have they played?
1: Yeah, 124, I believe.
0: A lot of them. Yeah. So, again, the team with the most steals has 99 more than our Tigers, almost a stolen base a game more than us. I mean, when I said to Gibby, though, I want them to give us a reason to be optimistic. Like, we went into this six-game homestand saying, this is it, boys. Go grab your playoff spot. And they start this homestand out. They end the homestand out. And the division's even further out after a sweep at the hands of the White Sox. So I mean it. Like, give us a reason to sink our teeth in and buy back in. But in terms of at a cliff or jumping, I didn't think they'd get in. It's why I wanted them to sell. I'm not angry. I'm not upset. I'm not shaking a fist at the clouds this morning. Eh.
1: Yeah.
0: If they get in, great. It's house money.
1: Yeah, and we all ride the, you know, the emotional roller coaster of, hey, they're one game out or they're in a playoff spot. Now they're one game back again. It's going to be an emotional roller coaster. I'm just glad that we can ride that coaster,
0: sure,
1: that we're not, you know, 20 games back or 10 games back. They've fought their way back into it, and it's fun. And we are going to, throughout the course of the what's left of the season, hey, we want this team to be in the postseason, no matter what it takes.
0: One game back right now of the final wild card spot. But again, this jumbling up of teams, and you have hit this, and I agree with you. You got to win your way in every year. Someone above five. You got to be at or above 500, or you're not going to make the playoffs.
1: In a 162-game season, no one has ever made the postseason with a sub-500 record. So, hey, you're four back now. You've got a chance against Pittsburgh to narrow that gap. You're going to have a chance throughout the rest of

0: the season. It is going to be a roller coaster, but you're going to have to do it playing nearly perfect baseball, which means Dylan Dingler, that slump has to end. And next time Troy Melton's on the mound, going to have a better outing. Same thing with Jackson Jobe. It may not be fair for Jackson Jobe, but we need him to have a great outing.
1: This team's built on their starting pitching. They've got some young starting pitching. They're going to go through some bumps and bruises. Unfortunately, any of those bruises could be catastrophic as we get down the stretch here. And it was this weekend. Their starting pitching did them in more than anything else. That's what I would hammer to people. We can identify the bullpen's been a season-long issue and certainly didn't help them on Sunday. But this weekend, the starting pitching actually pitched fewer innings than the bullpen and gave up more runs.
0: Yeah.
1: They didn't get off on the right foot, and I think that put extra pressure on a mediocre bullpen with too many blow-ups and an offense that, hey, they scored five runs in two of the games, needed more because of the eruptions from the pitching.
0: Yeah, and before we get to Heather's news, just a quick nugget. This was just announced from Pete Thamel at ESPN. Western Michigan Athletic Director, I believe it's Dan Bartolome, is finalizing a deal to become the athletic director at Michigan State.
1: Oh.
0: So for all you Spartan fans out there, it sounds like you've got an answer as to who's going to be leading the athletic department moving forward.
1: I was looking around to see where Izzo was. Maybe he was going to do both.
0: He could have made the announcement.
2: You know what? Jim's going to hate Michigan State even more now. We got a guy from Western.
0: Yeah, but it weakens his you would think it would weaken his rival. So, yeah, he should be great for
1: him. I hope they hire a homeless person there. It'll be great. Let's get to Heather with the news.
3: Well, this news is sponsored by Michigan Lottery. Well, following the sudden passing of Hayden Panettiere at the age of just 36 years old, Hollywood co-stars and her friends have just flooded social media with tributes, really emotional tributes. That's what I see when I log on to my Instagram. It's just tribute after tribute. She was found unresponsive by a friend yesterday afternoon in a South Carolina home. No cause of death has been reported. Of course, there are things circulating online, but they say, officials say no foul play is believed to be a factor. And most people know her for, really, she's most popular, I think, for Heroes and for Nashville, but she started as a child actor. She was Remember the Titan. She was in soap operas and commercials and in a slew of other movies in between all of that. She just released a memoir and during an interview recently had just talked about the laundry list of things she still wanted to accomplish and was looking forward to doing in the future. So it's just devastating news. Way, way, way too young, for sure. Well, there's a new development in the legal fight between former Fox 2 news anchor Taryn Asher and the station. So Fox 2 has responded to her lawsuit, which accuses the station of, you know, gender discrimination and retaliation. She claims she was treated less favorably than her male co-anchor, Roop Raj, particularly when it came to scheduling and guest interview opportunities, and that she was fired after she kind of raised all of those concerns. Well, Fox is pushing back against those allegations. In this court filing, the station says that she was removed from the air because of what is being described as unprofessional workplace behavior and outbursts, they say. The filing alleges that she shouted at employees about the order of interviews. She used profanity. She confronted an employee who apparently complained about her. They also say she frequently missed editorial meetings where interview assignments were being discussed, right? The things that apparently she was complaining about.
1: Yeah.
3: She wasn't there. Now, of course, her attorney denies all of this and is saying, no, she was terminated. And it's all about gender discrimination and retaliation. So more to come on that.
0: Yep.
3: There's a unique food truck that just keeps selling out in Lenawee County. So there's a man. His name is Eric Funk, and he operates a hot dog food truck. It's called Funky Dogs, right?
0: Yeah.
3: But there's something else he also loves besides running this food truck is being out on the water.
0: Oh,
3: particularly
0: who doesn't love being on the water?
3: Devil's Lake, right? Everyone loves being out on the water. And he was bummed he was missing, like, holidays in particular because he was out on the road, right, with his hot dog stand. So he said, you know what? Let's combine two of my passions. And he created Wieners on the Water. Selling hot dogs right there on the water.
0: So you could you please specify what his two passions are? It's a hot dogs, right?
3: Yes.
0: Okay.
1: She said that.
3: His hot dog stand and being out on the lake, right? So he's created
1: oh, look at this.
3: So he put this, like, the chassis of this
0: food
3: box truck onto a

0: pontoon boat, and he goes out on the water and he sells out almost every weekend. Isn't that incredible? So he estimates that he sells about 280 hot dogs each day. Now, he's only out each weekend. He's not
1: right
0: every single day. And he's got three varieties of hot dogs available. They each cost between $3 and $5, depending on what you choose.
1: That's a great price for a hot dog.
0: Yes, and sells all sorts of other things, you know, chips and things like that, too.
1: Yeah.
0: Pretty cool, right? Getting a lot of attention. And also, I think the name of...
1: will draw some eyeballs.
0: Yes, and his the logo, he says merchandise, getting calls from all over the place.
1: Good for him.
0: Yeah. It's a great story. Speaking of topics, Northville police, I think, are still looking for this man, a peeping Tom, who was wanted in Northville. So what makes this story so unique is that this peeping Tom is completely nude, showed up, apparently looking in windows, or at least one house, completely naked, hat and socks or shoes, all that's being reported. Described as a white male between 25 and 40 years old, wearing a baseball cap and black socks.
1: Anyone? Funny side note of this is when I saw it at 6th and Sheldon, I live over that way, but I've got a buddy that lives near that intersection.
2: And this was your buddy?
0: No.
1: But I did ask him if he was, you know, perusing the neighborhood at 2 in the morning. But then I looked at the street and I'm like, that's the same street that my buddy lives on. Uh-oh. It's literally his neighbor that this guy was peeping through the windows. And he, you know, no thanks on this one. But he did send me the unedited version of the picture that is circling around the neighborhood there. Hey, if you've seen this guy, you know, please notify police.
2: See, the peeping Tom is supposed to be looking for people who are naked.
1: Right.
2: Not getting naked themselves. This is an interesting twist.
0: It is.
1: An interesting twist. Yes.
0: It is. Sure is.
2: All right. That's Heather with the news. 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

0: 7-1, Jim Costa, John Jansen, hanging out, having a good time. Kirk Gibson Foundation Golf Outing. Let me get this headset out of the way. We may or may not have a guest. That's what I was shuffling for. Sorry.
1: That's all right.
0: It's all good.
1: Let's go back to a little bit of the Tigers. And I know you've stated until they get back to 500, you can't take them seriously.
0: You've said the same.
1: Yeah, and I mean, we can take them seriously in regards to this is a very fun team to watch. And it's a team that you're rooting for. There's a lot of baseball fans that are rooting for the Tigers to find a way to get back into the postseason simply because, hey, they've got a lot of young individuals. You had the number of guys that were under 25.
0: Like 7 or 25 or younger.
1: Yeah, and then you start talking about Riley Green, and I think
0: he's in that group. People don't realize he's still only 25.
1: Dylan Dingler, and you start to see some of Valencia. He's a guy that we're excited about the bat. You know, and we don't need him behind the dish. That's going to be Dylan Dingler, you know, more times than not. So this is a team that can be fun, but it's going to be an unbelievable roller coaster from here to the end of the season.
0: Yeah, I just don't want to shine a turd. Like, if they're going to have a losing record all year, I don't want to be the guy that continues to cape and stick up for them. Like, this was your chance to go grab a playoff spot. They didn't. So I'm going to continue to be skeptical, but I'm also of the acceptance phase that they sold at the deadline. This is house money. And if they can rip off 5 of the next 6, I'll sit and enjoy it every night in front of the TV. I'll have it on, you know, the radio when I'm driving around. I'll enjoy it if they can get hot and do this. They just continue to come up short. That's kind of been the story of this season.
1: And these are a couple of teams that they can rip off 5 of 6. And they're kind of in that situation where instead of just winning series, you're going to have to start sweeping some of those series. Yeah. And if they win 5 of 6, they'll be right there at 500, and we'll get a chance to see who else is keeping pace with them. And that's really what it is when you start talking about keeping pace, because it's Toronto who's been on a heater a little bit as of late. They've just jumped you. They've got one more win, one more loss. So things will start to even out when you start having the same amount of games played. But, you know, the Rangers are back on top of the Tigers. Baltimore still on top of the Tigers as well. So you still have some teams that you got to jump.
0: So the Tigers are out there. We welcome people on the phones. 248-539-9797. Your reaction to this weekend, was it a bummer? Are you angry? Are you sad? Or are you just, yeah, hey, man, it is what it is.
1: Yeah.
0: Let us know. The other story that was big going into the weekend was the Little Caesars Arena, the chaos report, the free press. Carlos Monterez with the story that apparently Steve Yzerman wanted to sign Steven Stamkos in the summer of 2024.
1: Was overruled.
0: Overruled, maybe didn't understand analytics enough to communicate it properly. I don't really want to get caught in the gobbledygook on this. Your GM wanted to sign a player, and ownership got in the way. That bothers me as a fan. And I had my issues, and we all acknowledged Steve had to go by the end of it. But if you're going to pay the guy to do the job, you let him do the job. And once you've reached the conclusion that, like, maybe they go, okay, he doesn't know how to do modern hockey. He doesn't get the analytics. He's not. Then fire him. That's my biggest gripe, is reading that as a fan of this team going, is meddling ownership getting in the way? If you believe in Steve, let him sign Stamkos, who scored 40 goals last year. If you don't believe in him because you think he's off his rocker, stop letting him make moves, period, and bring somebody new in. We're a month late into this offseason. Everything's dragged out. I don't think they're going to get this right, and in part, that report only confirms it.
1: Does it complicate it even more where, okay, it's already complicated enough because it was Yzerman, and it was a month after the season, a month late, and now you're looking at the search firm going, well, okay, they may come with 3 or 4 names. Do those individuals look at this report and go, you know what, hey, if I'm going to be into this, and maybe for the first 2 years I have autonomy, but the third year, if things aren't going along as they should, is the owner going to step in and overrule any decisions I would make to get us over that hump?
0: Well, then it becomes frustrating, because towards the end of Holland's tenure, disappointment, but one of the crutches people would hold up is, well, he was told by ownership he had to keep the streak alive. To which I often said, well, dude, you're a Hall of Fame general manager. Stand on 10 toes and say, no, I'm not going to run errands and be an errand boy. Like, I'm going to run the team the right way, and not just listen to edicts.
1: If you don't like it,
0: then I'll move on. Right, yeah. And I just am of the belief, if you hire people, you let them do the job. Otherwise, don't hire them or make the change. Yeah. And it felt like that report confirms a fear that people have, which is they're going to screw this up.
1: Or just go full Jerry Jones. If you think you know better,

0: You know what?
1: You make yourself the GM.
2: Yeah. So, look, I think whenever they announce this new GM, and that's part of the annoyance, too, is that this is dragging out. We're a couple weeks away from September. Training camp is in September. Preseason hockey is in September.
1: The Dylan Larkin question is still dangling out there.
2: It's hanging over your head. When they make this announcement, ownership's going to have to talk, too. And full autonomy sounds good. There's still going to be questions until it actually plays out that way.
1: They're in a tough situation. It feels like every day that goes on and every story that comes out, it just keeps getting more and more complicated.
2: And I know we framed this, weren't the only ones, but like captain versus captain. Larkin versus Yzerman.
1: Yeah.
2: Unhappy with the direction of the team. Is there any chance Larkin's going, I would have liked to skate with Steven Stamkos on my team the last couple seasons. You don't think that would have helped our second line out if Steven Stamkos was peppering in some chances and some goals on our second line? Was Larkin, and that's the thing people go, well, now that Steve's gone, is Larkin going to be okay with staying? What if Larkin's concerns are higher? That's not changing.
1: Well, and it's, you know, how much did Larkin know? Was he privy to, was he talked to about, hey, we would like to bring in Stamkos, you know, what do you think? What's your thoughts? And how close did he know that it was to being done? And then did he realize or did he understand who was the one that vetoed the trade? Because we thought it was originally Larkin versus, as you said, Yzerman. Well, maybe it's Larkin versus everyone in the organization, and it doesn't matter who's brought in. He just wants out no matter what.
2: I don't think that T-shirt's going to sell as well, Larkin versus everybody.
1: No, that's... No,
2: but everyone in the organization. Well, and that's the thing. It's just a dissatisfaction. I gave you my prime years. For whatever reason, Steve's fault on this, ownership's fault over here, maybe it's an analytics failure over there. Collectively, I have given the prime years of my career and what I have left, I would like to play somewhere else. If that stays the same,
1: and
2: without, we are headed for a showdown in September.
1: And without more information, we're left to connect the dots. And one of the dots that you might connect is, hey, maybe Yzerman had a trade in place for Dylan Larkin, and it was vetoed. Maybe, I mean, there's a lot of different avenues that this could be going down. We have no idea what the real situation is.
2: It sows the seeds of doubt is what it does, because we don't have all of the information. We have this report, but it feeds into a fear. And I just leave it to Red Wing fans if they want to join in before the end of the show. I think they're going to get this wrong. I don't trust that they're going to get this right. And I'll only speak for myself, but you guys can do the same. 248-539-9797. They are going outside the family, we think. For the first time in 30 years, it's necessary.
1: How far outside the family?
2: But yeah, is it down the hall? And I don't even mean to suggest that Greenberg would be a failure, because maybe he'd do a good job.
1: Is it the best hire? But is that just the best hire you can make now?
2: Right, because you're on the eve of camp and you have to figure out Larkin and Edmondson. And,
1: yeah,
2: John,
1: a lot of gnashing of teeth.
2: You know, I blame Tom. He goes, hey, we got to get your thoughts on this. This happened while you were gone.
1: Yeah. By the way, welcome back.
3: You're a ticket holder, man. People want to hear what you think about this.
2: I know.
3: You're one of the hockey guys on the station.
2: You read into this what I read into this, right? Which is you can't have a person you hire that you don't actually allow to do the job.
3: Correct, but I also, the whole analytics thing and how Yzerman really didn't embrace it is extremely troubling. Exactly. No, this is like the absolute worst it could have gone when you hire a legend and bring him in who actually was the best hire. And it's just completely blown up their face to the point where I'm apathetic now. Like, I know you said it a few minutes ago. I need to really hear Chris Illich, borderline from the heart when this is all settled, when they name their GM is McClellan saying, talk about a guy in limbo.
2: Yeah.
3: What's he think about all this? I mean, I'll try to get him on the show.
2: Yeah, I mean, look, he's a guy, we like having him on. He spoke bluntly. I've said I want to keep him because I think getting rid of him sends the wrong message. It says the jerseys run the team. I don't want that. No, this has gotten as messy as it could get, from inside the walls of the locker room all the way up to the general manager's chair, all the way up above. You have real doubt as to how this thing is being
3: run. Would ask.
2: I would have respected if they had said in the summer of 24, you want to sign aging Steven Stamkos to $8 million a year? You've lost your marbles, you're fired, and we're moving. I would have respected that more than saying you can keep the job, but you can only do it our way. That handcuffs a guy who already wasn't getting it done. It just made things worse.
3: I just want to know if Wings fans are you embarrassed to be a Wings fan? Honestly, this is

0: circus.
1: 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You see that?
0: Boy, look at him. Where's that button?
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7: Wings fans, we end the show with some of your thoughts on this whole deal. Are you embarrassed? Do you have any trust that they're going to get this right? The idea that Yzerman was overruled in the summer of 2024 on Steven Stamkos. They overruled him, but let him still have the job for another year and then didn't even fire him when that season ended until we were already through free agency. This is a mess. Let's get to the phones. We start in Grand Rapids and...

0: direction. There's no real leadership, no real forward thinking. We're just stuck in the 90s, and it's showing. And it seems like it's been a dysfunctional organization for a long time.
1: Dysfunctional, man. That's the thing that stings, because this team should have been set up for this, right? You have these great facilities, this brand new arena. You have the original six branding, which means less and less, but matters. You used to be cutting edge, right? Getting players from Russia and Sweden, using the international pool. This team used to be aggressive, right? Before the salary cap, we'll go out and add everybody every which way. We used to be ahead of the curve, cutting edge. And now we'll find out who's running this team like days before training camp. And we're going to be behind. We're not going to be ahead of the curve. We're going to be behind the curve.
2: It's a seminal moment for Chris Illich in regards to the direction that this team, this franchise is going to go. We've seen, you know, the basketball side of things. You brought it up earlier. Tom Gores makes a hire. It's not great. All of a sudden, hey, 1 year after, he's willing to write a big check and then go in and bring in JB. Mm-hmm. That's worked out. And that was a seminal moment for them. It feels like it's kind of that same thing for the Wings right now.
1: Well, there's a sweet spot, because Gore's criticism for a long time was that he was too aloof. Right? He's out in L.A. He's not even at the games. And he just paid Monty Williams all this money. And does he care? He made those comments about when you put aside winning, we're doing so much in the community. It was like, how invested is he? And he answered that by paying $60 million to fix that problem. If Chris Illich, if the criticism is, are you too meddlesome, will you truly give this person autonomy, hire the right person, and let them go to work for you? We're about to find out.
2: Yeah.
1: Let's go to the phones, where we have Adam in Gibraltar. You're on 97.1.
3: Hey, I agree with that caller. This feels directionless. I think Chris Illich, when he does, hire this new GM, he does need to take a step back, because, even though, Stamkos ain't a 5-on-5 player, I personally still would have liked Stamkos here. He's going to add scoring depth to your lineup. You'd probably more than likely make the playoffs with Stamkos here. So I feel like this team is just directionless, like the last caller said. But you need to go outside. Like he said, this feels like early 2000s, like Wings. We haven't adapted to the analytics of the game. We think it's like old school. We still think we run this thing. No, we're the mockery of the NHL right now. You built this whole new facility. You haven't made the playoffs in it once. And, the Pistons, who just demolished Auburn Hills, move into your place. And, they make the playoffs twice already. So whose place is it really now? Do the Pistons want to kick you out of there now? All jokes aside.
4: I know.
3: But, I mean, this team's a mockery, man. I love my Wings. I remember they're my first, team that I watched lift an actual championship in Detroit. So I kind of fell in love with this team back in 08, 09. We were lucky, back then to, see an actual, structured team and an organization. And now we're just so dysfunctional, it's ridiculous.
1: Yeah, and I want to go back to the Stamkos thing. You said he's not a great 5-on-5 player. I get that, right? At the same time, 40 goals a year ago, 18 5-on-5 was actually pretty strong across the league. And at the time they wanted to bring him in, it would have also filled a bit of a leadership vacuum, a guy that had played in playoff hockey.
3: And that's what I'm saying, Costa. He would have just done more than bring goals. It's leadership. You honestly, he could have taught Larkin a thing or two on, hey, when your team's down the dumps like this, this is what you should be doing to your team. Those are the things I feel like Larkin was not doing in the locker room, which is why you saw those 5, 6, 7, 8-game losing streaks. Henrik Zetterberg and Lindstrom would never let that team do that.
1: So it's one of those deals. If Steve wanted him, had the money set aside, was ready to do a deal, and was overruled.
2: Yeah, Costa.
1: Costa, the way he said that.
2: He's wagging his finger at you.
1: You can only blame Yzerman so much. And I don't say that to do revisionist history. Yzerman did not do enough in totality in his tenure, and I was very much on board with him being fired. It's just, is the next guy going to get a fair shake at this?
2: Right, yeah. How meddlesome is ownership going to be? Are they going to continually look over your shoulder and, question whether you're doing the right thing?
1: You got a text, Costa. You renewing season tickets? Well, you have to do those well in advance.
2: Yeah, you did that. You did it, about 6 months ago?
1: Yeah, before the March collapse.
2: Yeah.
1: So yeah, we got our tickets.
2: Yeah, and you're in. You even know when you're going, right?
1: I think the first game we have is the Fedorov bobblehead night.

0: Oh, there you go.
1: There you go.
0: Just one night? Scooble got two. He only gets one?
1: Yeah, and I don't think it's a Red Wing issue, although I don't know.
0: No, I'm...
1: The New Year's Eve game, it's not a night game anymore. That's one of our premium games. It's like a 2:30 game now.
0: Well, it's premium at 2:30. When everyone gets, even those in Europe, get a chance to watch it.
1: Yeah, great. Wonderful.
0: Hey, come on. The World Cup showed that you could show those games.
1: You sure can.
0: And people will watch.
1: You got those guys standing by in the studio?
2: Yes, sir.
1: What's going on, boys?
0: Doug.
2: How we doing?
0: Welcome back.
2: Yeah, I survived.
3: This is my partner, Rugged Doug.
0: Yeah, yes. How was the camping trip?
2: We will talk about it.
3: In the survival expedition?
2: Yeah, I mean, it was the Tequamanon Falls and the Temple of Doom campground, and survived it, and back alive, and excited. Excited to maybe camp again. 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And the good advice was don't rely on an air mattress, which we knew better, but we thought we had it all sorted out. But air mattresses, there's no such thing as a reliable air mattress.
0: Oh, too much jumping around on it.
2: Hey.
3: Gymnastics.
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2: Well, hello, and welcome to the Karsh and Anderson program. I am Doug Karsh. That is Scott Anderson. Hello, Scott.
3: Hi, Doug.
2: How was your last week?
3: Busy?
2: Here's my question.
3: Yeah?
2: Only four remotes. Do they
3: just
2: know there's
3: four?
2: 5 days in a
3: week?
2: I know.
3: Wait,
2: do they know there's 5 days in a week?
3: I don't know if it's like they need like, a day off only... because of transferring equipment from one location to another. They just needed a day off. I don't know.
2: Why would the station only schedule four remotes when there's 5 days in a week?
3: I can't answer that. Yeah. That's not a question for me.
2: It seems strange.
3: It does a little bit, yeah.
2: But obviously they wanted to went easy on you. People don't know, doing remotes is a little bit more difficult.
3: It's challenging. Yeah, it's just challenging.
2: Doing the show from in studio, which we are in studio all week, I think.
3: Yeah, you know, we should. Right. Yeah, there's no Thursday game, so.
2: No, there's a Wednesday game, though. It's a 12:30 start.
3: But they're on the road.
2: Then they will probably be in studio.
3: Unless, are we doing the show from Pittsburgh?
2: Well, no.
3: We've done that before.
2: But I shouldn't use the term we, but anyway. My kid's moving into college. I gotta move him in.
3: I shouldn't say all.
2: Yeah. Sorry. Gotta move him into college. So how are you?
3: I'm fine.
2: Yeah.
3: I will tell you that when I got home on Friday after the Dream Cruise, I could not wait to just decompress and lie down. And it was by the end of the remote on Friday, it was hot and steamy, more steamy than hot, you know, and so I just could not wait to just lie down on a bed with a fan in my face and just relax, which is what I did.
2: And it all worked out.
3: It did.
2: Yeah.
3: Everything worked
2: out. Thanks to Rieger and Mark for sitting in last week. Yep, we had our Calm Before the Storm vacation, stayed in state this year, went up north. Indeed, we went camping. I want to start with this because when I brought up that we were buying a tent and going old school tent camping, my wife and I, the reaction from the listeners and from many people made it sound like the response was if we were like, I was Lewis and she was Clark and we were about to go do something that was borderline dangerous and like nobody does this.
3: Irresponsible, reckless.
2: Yeah, people camp. People have tents.
3: Oh, do they?
2: Yes. We camped, you know, in spot 72 at Tequamanon Falls. It wasn't like you ventured to uncharted lands.
3: Right, you weren't going into the land of Cocaine Bear.
2: No. And so, you know, bought a tent, and with the, you know, the REI deals are pretty good because if you're a member, you can return something up to a year for any reason. And we flat out told them, if we hate this, we're returning all this stuff. I got to hand it to REI for the Basecamp 4 tent. Dude, the engineering on these things, like color-coded poles.
3: Mm-hmm. Oh, yeah.
2: this thing.
3: Make it as easy as they can for something that's complicated.
2: I'm so impressed with the engineering in this thing.
3: Maybe the folks at IKEA should get together.
2: Perhaps. But we went to the Upper Peninsula. I do not have a lot of Upper Peninsula on my resume. Okay. And I got some observations. And we'll get into it as the show goes on. But we went to Tequamanon Falls. We went to Pictured Rocks. And, you know, I'd seen pictures, but never been there. And it was great. It was awesome. I liked it more than my wife. Okay, let's just say that. And there was something really strange that happened that we'll get into it later. Not unexpected. I'll say unexpected happened in this camping.
3: Oh, word strange. It's a synonym that works.
2: Yeah. But the bottom line is, I think we're going to keep the tent.
3: Wow.
2: We're going to keep the tent.
3: That's big.

0: big.
1: Yep.
0: First time camping in how many years? And now you're saying you think you're going to keep the tent?
1: We camped once, borrowed my parents' tent back when we were dating. So a long time ago. And I think we're going to keep the tent, but it will get discussed after a little time passes and whether or not we want to, do we really think we're ever going to do this again? Some of the listener advice was awesome. There were things that I never thought about. But that the listener suggested, we took advantage. Other things they warned about were just no big deal. So all worked out. Spent a day at on Mackinac Island, which was nice.
0: In a tent?
1: No, we got a hotel there. And we're at our place.
0: How's the fudge? Did you get some fudge?
1: We did not get any fudge, no.
0: You broke the rules, I think.
1: Is that a rule? Is that a requirement?
0: I don't know. I've been to Mackinac in a million years.
2: So. Yeah, Doug asked everyone, is this better than a Dairy Queen Blizzard?
0: And everybody's like, yeah. No, yeah, it's just fudge, man.
2: So Doug said no.
1: It's fudge only, yeah. So that was nice. Went to our place, played golf at Boyne Highlands. Nobody cares, but played the Ross there. And the same thing happened. Here's the thing about the Ross.
0: The signature course.
1: Yes. I know that holes 5 and 6 kill my round every single time. And, you know, I'm playing with my wife and I said, okay, 5 and 6. She doesn't, you know, play a ton of golf, but I said, okay, here come 5 and 6.
0: Do you know what they're a signature of? Of which courses?
1: No, every hole there is a signature of another.
0: Of another Donald Ross course, famous Donald Ross course.
1: I will tell you this. You know, with me as a golfer, the summer of Doug was fully coming into, you know, it was coming to fruition. I was 1 over going into 5.
0: Wow.
1: And I went triple on 5 and 6. 5 and 6 always kill my round. And then it was bad after that. But still a beautiful course. I mean, it's just in great shape. And they're redoing hole 3, which I think was a Oakland Hills hole that they had mimicked. But I was good and got over to Charlevoix. I got some stories out of Charlevoix. But Northern Michigan's great, man. We are very fortunate. You know, as a kid growing up, we didn't spend a lot of time in Northern Michigan, and got up there once because when we first started venturing up there in adulthood, because my wife's aunt and uncle had a place in Harbor Springs that was kind of across, it was on Pleasant View Road that overlooked one window, one side overlooked the Boyne Highlands ski hill, and the other side overlooked the Nubs Knob ski hill. And we absolutely fell in love with Northern Michigan and ended up getting our own place. And we go back as much as we can. And we're really fortunate to have this resource in our state.
0: It's great. It really is.
1: It really is fantastic.
0: So many great areas throughout the state. I mean, frankly, I mean, everybody's provincial to what they know. West side of the state's great. Up north, you know, the northern lower peninsula is great. UP is great. The thumb is okay. More and more you hear about the east side of the state when you get past the thumb, but you know, further on the east side, and I love this state. I mean, people ask all the time, hey, wouldn't you love to live in blank? I'm like, no. I love living in Michigan. I love the four seasons. I may not love winter, but there are parts of winter I absolutely love and wouldn't give up, and that's why I stay in Michigan.
1: I mean, unfortunately, I think prices have gotten out of control. But I saw something, and maybe it's just because of where I was. The algorithm that popped up on social media on my phone was a post about how basically freshwater coast in the state of Michigan is vastly underrated and relative to what gets all the hype, which is the East Coast and the West Coast. It is more affordable. Now, it's still really expensive, but it was basically a story done about how this is a unknown gem to the rest of the country.
0: Well, if you watch any HGTV, Doug, if you watch any House Hunters or any of these renovation shows or whatever, and when they focus on, let's say, the West Coast, in California in particular, what we have in our state is an absolute positive bargain in comparison. When you've got homes out there that are 1,500 square feet that are going for $1 million, and you think about what $1 million gets you in this state, it's night and day difference. And yes, waterfront prices are ridiculous for us here because the cost of living is different than, say, if you live out in California. But it's still a bargain, and people that come here want to be here. People that come here from out of state, they're like, this is what? That's it? Love it. It's amazing. They want to share in it. But I hope that Michiganders can hang on.

0: onto it.
1: Okay, so we'll have a full camping update later in the show. There is a lot of interesting news breaking this morning. In fact, just before the show, Pete Thamel tweeted out that Dan Bartholomew will be the new athletic director at Michigan State. We'll give some thoughts on that coming up here. 248-539-9797. It's Carson Anderson. Mondays mean champ and chump, so get your champ and chump votes in. Who should be singled out for having the best weekend? Who should be called out for having a weekend that stinks? We tally up the votes and post on our website on Tuesday who the people select as champ and chump of the weekend. Want to hear from you. Exercise your right to vote. Of course, Tigers to talk about, Lions to talk about, college football right around the corner. There is a lot going on, so let's get rolling on a Monday. You're on Carson Anderson on 97.1. 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
13: 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Or Karsh Scott Anderson, 248-539-9797. Interesting story on the Lions I want to talk about here coming up just after we do our Champ and Chump nominations today at 10:35. Of course, the Lions preseason debut last week. And we, there's a lot to digest still moving forward with that team. Tiger weekend, suboptimal, as one might say. But the breaking news this morning is that Dan Bartholomew, who is at Western Michigan, is the new athletic director. Pete Thamel is the first I saw to report it, so give him credit. But he is the new athletic director at Michigan State. And, on his resume, the most important thing for an athletic director in college athletics is probably now spearheading fundraising movements. And, it's certainly tougher to do at a place like Western Michigan than it is a Big Ten institution like Michigan State. And Michigan State set up a whole bunch under Jay Batt, and we'll see if he can just continue momentum that they were building under the previous AD. But then the next thing is you got to get football right. You always have to get football right. They have entered into a new era of Michigan State football with Pat Fitzgerald. But he appears to have gotten football right with the hiring of Lance Taylor at Western Michigan, who is seems like a good young coach with an exceptionally bright future. They were a bowl team last year, won their bowl game, and predicted to win the Mid-American Conference this year. Now, is he going to have to hire a football coach anytime soon? Doesn't seem particularly likely that it would be anytime soon, as Pat Fitzgerald is just getting started. But getting football right is always a high priority. Other stuff, the hockey program at Western Michigan won a national championship. Western Michigan was part of the new Kalamazoo Event Center, in which men's and women's basketball and hockey is moving into. He also has an outdoor hockey game on the schedule this year, as Michigan is playing at Waldo Stadium in an outdoor hockey game. So a lot of the stuff that, people look for, he seemed to be on top of. He was considered a strong candidate when the job opened up, and sure enough, he will land at Michigan State. Spartan fans, you want to give your thoughts? Seems like a solid hire and a good fit.
14: It does seem like a solid hire and a good fit. But with Michigan State, look, all you want is for someone to be able to communicate and get their vision across and cut through the muck and mire that is the Board of Trustees. And hopefully people can work together and you can have a successful relationship for many years to come.

0: come, because that has been the big problem at Michigan State forever. It's been the Board of Trustees and not being able to see eye to eye on things, and politics play a role in it and all that. And hopefully you can cut through all that red tape and just do what you have to do. You know, be great is all we want. I mean, we had a great athletic director for a long time with Mark Hollis, and obviously the way things ended up, I mean, he fell on a sword, walked away. So did the president at that time. And it's taking forever to try to recover from that. You know, thought we lost Jay Batt. Did. Thought we lost Guskowski and didn't. Mm-hmm. It's all kind of weird how things are working there. I figure I'm going to live my life this way when it comes to Michigan State and the president / athletic director. If Tom Izzo's happy, then I'm happy, I guess, because I trust Izzo. Well, you know, and if he gives a stamp of approval on something, then I'm going to be okay with it. So I'll wait to hear what Tom Izzo has to say.
1: Well, and here's the other thing. That's probably going to be the first thing that major move he's got to make is hiring Izzo's replacement. You know, Izzo isn't how many more years is he going to coach? So this guy is most likely going to be the guy that is charged with hiring Tom Izzo's replacement. And, you know, that's would be a huge priority, right? And you know, you'd have to think that he will have the assistance of Tom Izzo on that project.
0: Well, that's the thing, yeah. Whenever Tom decides that he's done coaching college basketball, I imagine that he's going to have an heir apparent, or he's going to have a real strong opinion on who the guy is supposed to be. So I don't worry about that. I just worry about getting this program back on track, making sure that they can...
1: This program being...
0: Michigan State's just athletic program. Okay. Let's get back to, you know, being innovative, staying on top of the NIL world, staying on top of the transfer portal world, understanding the rules, try to keep yourself way above ground here. Let's just, you know, work towards being great again, like they were under the football program in the D'Antonio years, you know, the athletic program with Mark Hollis years. There's a lot to work with Michigan State. Their hockey program is spectacular. So this guy coming from Western, where he built up a pretty good program there, and they end up winning a national championship. I like that. That sounds good. Michigan State's hockey program seems to be doing just great. I love the hire of Pat Fitzgerald with the football program. Izzo's got basketball humming along, you know, and then there's all the other sports, the non-revenue sports that we'll see where that goes. But until I see otherwise, I don't have a strong opinion either way. I tend to be feeling better about this because of the pedigree at Western. Okay, great. It's a, you know, those programs are going to be stepping stone programs to get to the bigger programs like a Michigan State.
1: Well, that's the other part of this. And certainly there are a lot more Michigan State fans out there than there are Western alum and fans. But there are Western fans out there that are like, damn it, we lost our AD. And I would imagine he was well-liked. Maybe some Western fans could provide some context on that. But now Western Michigan will be in the market for a new athletic director, which impacts, you know, sports fans in our state as well.
0: Yeah.
1: And it looks like, hey, you know, as far as Western's athletic department, you know, for a MAC program, they're humming along between the hockey program, which I guess isn't in the Mid-American Conference, but you get the point, and football, they've been really, really good, all things considered.
0: Yeah.
1: So, but yeah, they're not Western. They're like when they had PJ Fleck, you knew it wasn't going to last. But it was
0: because he was too good of a coach to be kept in the MAC. You know, he was going to expand.
1: Yep. But you know, it's just the reality of what it is these days. And I guess it's always been that way. If you got a program that's it's like in the MAC, it's having success, you're probably not going to keep your guys.
0: No, Central had to go through that with football coaches, and you know, Cincinnati went through that with football coaches for a while, and now Cincinnati is no longer a MAC school, so they can handle their own.
1: 248-539-9797 if you want to get in on that. Seems like a solid addition.

0: mission for Michigan State, and one that makes sense. In the meantime, Gator, the Tiger weekend. Well, there's also, hey, there's still only a game out of the playoffs. Like, it was disappointing for sure, but I'm trying to keep things in perspective. They're still in this thing.
1: Of course. Yeah, but, you know, going into the weekend, I'm touting this team. You know, I feel foolish because I said, look, this isn't going to be easy, but hopefully they can win this series. But, you know, I think this team, going into the weekend, I said, I think this team is going to win the division. And it's with a couple days before the season comes to an end, they're going to lock things up. I like where this team is at. I did have my skepticism. My skepticism was not about Troy Melton not being able to pitch out of the fifth inning. My skepticism was a little bit about Jackson Jobe and can he repeat what he did in the first outing? And he did not.
0: Mm-hmm.
1: Which is, look, I'm not knocking him because I go in with some hesitancy with Jackson Jobe to begin with because he's not a guy who had that track record in the minors where he was just lights out for 15 starts in a row and demanded to be promoted from, you know, this level to this level. He showed some nice growth here and there, but he wasn't that kind of guy. And what we saw so far in two starts is exactly that. He's got all the arm talent in the world. Triple digits on the gun. The spin rates are fantastic. But if he's not commanding those pitches, that's a problem. You know, control, get the strike zone. Yeah, he knows the strike zone. But can you command where you want that pitch to go in the strike zone? That's what separates the good from the great and the bad from the good, frankly. And he struggled with that in his start over the weekend. And as a result, he got absolutely shelled. It doesn't matter if you throw 100 miles an hour anymore because today's Major League Baseball player, the younger ones in particular, they're used to seeing it. They see it all over the place. Every team's got like three guys, it seems, that can throw triple digits. So they're used to it. And if that pitch isn't moving anywhere, or worse, if you're just going to throw it straight across the middle of the plate, that's where a guy's going to barrel it up and do damage. And they certainly did that. It was the hard hit rate and the frequency which the ball was hit against Jackson Jobe that was just startling because it didn't stop. It just didn't stop. But he'll learn from it. I think he's got a ton of talent, and he'll be better for it.
0: Just getting started.
1: Yeah, absolutely. So I look forward to his next start and trying to correct that. But from the weekend standpoint, getting swept by the team that you're chasing when you were 2.5 games out going into the weekend and now you're 5.5 out, that's mm-hmm. that's tough to take. And yet you only lost one game in the standings in the wild card. So
0: 248-539-9797. Champ and Chump will have our nominations today at 10:35. Want yours? Get them in. Carson Anderson, 97.1.
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0: All right, Tampa sailboats are starting to come in. We'll have ours in a few minutes. Something interesting I want to talk about with our football team here in Detroit. 248-539-9797 from RC2 in Utica. My champ is CMU's Michael Heldman on the Saints as an edge rusher. Chump, the Tigers getting swept at home. Yeah, not a good weekend for the Tigers. I mean, it is what it is. It's not always... The thing is, and we've talked about this a lot, is you can't think of progress in baseball as a straight line up. There is always going to be dips along the way. This weekend was a setback. What's important is that your setbacks are shorter. What's important is that when you do take a hit, you keep it to a minimum. Winning this series in Pittsburgh feels like it's pretty important to get that arrow pointed back up.
1: It does.
0: Chump is the Tigers for getting swept by the White Sox when they needed these wins badly. Chump is St. Louis Cardinals Joshua Baez. Dude hit 3 home runs in his first MLB game. First ever to do it. Incredible feat.
2: That's from Kyle in Ann Arbor.
1: This is after he's pumped out, I think, 35 home runs in the minors this year.
0: Mm-hmm.
1: And steps up and does that. That's amazing.
2: It really
1: what,
2: is
1: what
2: incredible.
1: A start.
0: Champ Comerica in Detroit brought my daughter in for the dream cruise and her first game at Comerica for both of us. Deep dish at Buddy's, drinks on the rooftop at Hockey Town, and fireworks after the game Friday night. Dream cruise in Birmingham. Didn't see Gator though. Great time showing my daughter my hometown, and we'll be back next year. Chump, creepy old guy at Hockey Town who chose to sit down next to my teenage daughter and talk about hunting with Nugent and Seeger in Wisconsin, which would have been impressive if she had any clue who those guys were. Matt from... Oh Matt from Oconomowoc, Wisconsin.
1: Oh, my.
0: Only included the city because I wanted to hear Doug try and pronounce it.
1: Oh, nice job.
0: Oconomowoc is what I think
1: you're close.
0: I may or may not be, but... there you go. What a cool story, other than the creepy guy.
1: Right. Well, was he creepy? He's old. And he was, you know, talking to you. It sounds like he's friendly.
0: Yeah.
1: But
3: I wasn't talking to him. He's talking to his daughter.
1: Right. Well,
3: trying to impress her with Nugent and Seeger stories. This teenage girl, apparently.
1: Hunting.
3: Yes.
0: Creepy old dude has a vote.
3: Yeah. I'll keep track of that one, Doug.
1: Got it done. Yeah, you're going to want to hang on to that one.
0: Yeah, old guy on the board. All right,
3: he's on the graphic.
0: Time for our champ and chump nominations. My champ is a guy that I am just so locked in on watching, and he did not disappoint. He didn't really thrill me either, but Blake Miller, we need you so bad. You're my champ in a weekend. You looked fine. Every move you make, every breath you take, I'll be watching you.
1: Oh, my. What a police on. I'm going to go with Eduardo Valencia. Now, over the weekend, he went 4-for-10, had a home run, had a double, drove in 3. But this young man's early career in 54 at-bats is insane. He has done more this year in a limited role. Like anybody that has, if you look at the numbers,
0: mm-hmm.
1: players with 50 at-bats or more, he is number one.

0: one in Major League Baseball in OPS with 1244 OPS. He's hit the ball out of the park six times with 17 RBI in 19 games. And out of those 19 games, a handful of those are coming in as pinch hit rolls. This guy has hit the ground just absolutely screaming through it, sprinting through it, not walking, not running. I mean, sprinting. I love watching his at-bats because he looks like he's going to do damage every single time he steps to the plate. And those guys that step into that batter's box are fun. And hopefully this is something we're going to see for a long, long time.
1: All right, my chump of the weekend is the same thing that was undermining the Tigers prior to the trade deadline reared its ugly head this weekend. I thought the White Sox manager, Will Venable, had better options coming out of the pen than A.J. Hinch. I'm going with the Tigers' bullpen. They gave up the go-ahead run in the Saturday and Sunday game. Particularly bad on one of those days. But the bottom line here is the reason I stopped trusting that this team could really make a legitimate push was because of the bullpen. And I thought this weekend in a critical series, Chicago had better options. So I'm going to give the Tiger bullpen my chump.
0: I'm looking at the pitchers as well, but I'm going to go with the Tiger starters. I mean, in three starts, he had 13 innings is all they gave you. 13 innings, 22 hits, and 12 earned runs during that time. Watching the game yesterday, and they're talking about Drew Anderson. Hey, he went pretty good outing for Drew Anderson, 5 innings and 3 runs. Like, no, that's not. That's like a 5.4 ERA. That's not good at all. That's terrible. You got to have better than that. And when Melton and Job don't make it out of the fifth inning or into the fifth inning, that's a problem. And that was why the table was set against him over the weekend, and then they turned over the bullpen, and that doesn't help out either.
1: There it is, our Champ and Chump nominations. We want yours at 248-539-9797. Get them in. We tally them up and post on our website on Tuesday who the people select as Champ and Chump of the weekend. And obviously, Tiger's going to get a lot of votes here after the weekend they just had. Here are some of the votes as they come in. My champ is the young Tiger hitters. These kids are all right. My chump is every Tiger pitcher used during the White Sox series. How do all of them have zero command? Ugh.
0: You know, when the weekend was all done, the guy I like most coming out of the bullpen is a guy who I know like the least about. It's that Wagespoc guy.
1: Mm-hmm.
0: He looks great.
1: He did give up the bomb yesterday, but yes, it's going to happen.
0: Well-located pitch, but Vargas just does what Vargas is doing all season long.
1: Yep. Champ and Chump, sponsored by Sarah Chevrolet, Sterling Heights. Champ, Joshua Baez, 3 homers, first MLB game. Chump, Scooble, and Boris for chasing every penny. That's from Greg and Coral. Look, I can't be mad at somebody for trying to do what they think is best for themselves and their family, okay? I think the problem is Scott Boras, as a representative for players, at least we saw him toying with the emotions of the fans with all of his limericks and you know, I think that is very distasteful. And if he were representing me, I would have told him to shut up with that.
0: Right.
1: Because, you know, it's an emotional relationship that fans have with their players and their teams. And I think that is an example of somebody who's so out of touch that doesn't realize how irritating it is to a fan base to hear you jovial and having fun with the situation, when for us it just kind of sucks. And look, I'm not, Scooble has every right to do it. I think most people out there would do what they think is in the best interest of themselves and their family. But when you have someone representing you that's having so much fun with it, with his limericks, that he wouldn't stop. And he hasn't done it since, so maybe Scooble did tell him to stop, but that stuff doesn't play well in Detroit.
0: Well, wait for the offseason. It's going to fire back up again. He's right. Not going to say much during the regular season. Let his clients go ahead and work. I'm hopeful that this will be the last we talk about Scooble for a while.
1: Mm-hmm.
0: There's no need to keep talking about Scooble, keep bringing him up. And he's not a Tiger anymore. He's with the Dodgers. And, okay, let's go. I'm want to focus more on the Jackson Jobs, the Troy Meltons of the world, rather than focus on what this team no longer has. It's kind of like lamenting what the team

0: team didn't do at the trade deadline. I can still be upset by that, but to keep bringing up that they didn't buy bullpen arms when they could have bought bullpen arms, that's frustrating, but it's over with. Nothing you can do about it now, but it's hopefully lessons learned.
1: From an unnamed texter, I am chumping Jaden Daniels for believing he owns the number five. My champ is Joshua Baez.
0: That Jaden Daniels story is weird. It's just weird all around and keeps getting weirder.
1: So, I'm again, being out of the loop, he's mad that LSU has quickly given away his number five to Johnny Next Guy when nobody has worn Joe Burrow's nine?
0: Correct.
1: Since Joe Burrow won the national championship and the Heisman Trophy?
0: Correct. And
1: he wants the same treatment?
0: Well, he expects, and I don't know if he's way off on that, given that he won the Heisman Trophy. He wasn't on a team that was anywhere near as just jam-packed with studs like the Joe Burrow team. The Joe Burrow LSU team is probably one of the top five college football teams I've ever seen in my life.
1: Mm-hmm.
0: That was ridiculous. And the season that Joe Burrow had was like a near-perfect season statistically. But you go back and watch and look at what Jaden Daniels did a couple of years ago with that LSU team that went 9-3. His season was spectacular. And if there were promises made. I don't know how all this goes, or, you know, who sets up what. But to try to get them to stop with the name, image, and likeness of a former player there, it seems a little weird. There's reporting that goes on that says that they think it's his family is involved with getting this, like his mother in particular, that she's part of his group that helps to negotiate contracts and stuff like that, and that she's the one that started this. And they get the cease and desist order, and it's just a mess. It's an absolute mess, and you know, maybe was it a mistake for LSU to promise this defensive back that number? I mean, it was done under a previous coach to Lane Kiffin. So Lane Kiffin steps in this situation. He's like, I don't know. That's not my doing. That's the previous coach. So it's just kind of weird how this is going to play out. And for them to keep barking about it seems a little petty.
1: Yeah, I mean, very me centric. Me. And you know that. I'm not a fan, but I also am not covering that story all that much. But I'm not a fan of the me stuff. 248-539-9797. More of your phone calls and feedback coming up. We've got a Lions topic we'll introduce here shortly on Carson Anderson on 97.1. 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
5: This summer's forecast? We're looking at clear, sunny skies with a 100% chance of carbless. 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

0: Southern Rock is taking over Warner Vineyards. 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
1: Just saw an option for the Lions is gone.
0: What's it?
1: Well, Well, they had some attrition in the running back room after the game on Thursday. And I just see Pro Football Talk's tweet from 15 minutes ago. The Commanders to sign running back Craig Reynolds, as they have a picture of Reynolds in a Lions uniform. So that's no longer an option, as the Lions will be looking to add perhaps another running back, although they did over the weekend. We'll see if they're going to have to add anything else.
0: Let's go to David in Brighton. You're on 97.1. Hello, David.
2: How's it going, sir?
0: What's up?
2: Well, I went to the game yesterday, Tigers game, and, you know, it was great for a while. Started off, you know, winning or leading. It was a really, really good game until the bullpen got in. You know, he gave up 3 home runs, and that's crazy. Like, 3 homers? Wouldn't you really get to, what? That's a lot of home runs for one bullpen.
0: Well, look, I mean, the bullpen has been an issue much of this season. And, you know, the comeback here.
1: In fairness, the bullpen gave up 2 home runs.
0: The scratching.
2: Oh, 2, I'm sorry.
1: Well, Drew Anderson gave up a home run, too, but yeah.
0: Who's, you know, emergency started and hopefully won't have to do it much longer. But, David, I will tell you that.
2: It was Holden.
1: Holden and Wagesbach. Yeah. I have the box score in front of me.
2: I don't know this guy's name.
1: Yeah, it's Wagesbach.
0: Yeah. Bullpen's been an issue. And the comeback has been great here. The scratching and clawing and digging out of the hole. Can it change? Sure. Sure it can change. Basically, it can change if Flaherty and River Ryan come back and play some role and repurpose people into the bullpen. I kind of wonder if that's eventually what they'll do with Jackson Jobe. Just go give us an inning. You know, how Drew Anderson will go back to the bullpen, obviously. One arm to the bullpen can make a huge difference, but maybe 2 people end up back in the bullpen, and River Ryan, you know, he's there. Is it a long shot? Sure. Everything about the Tigers is a long shot, but it was a long shot that they get here, right? Yeah, I mean, it's a long shot that they'd even be a game out in the middle of August after trading 2 really good starting pitchers.
1: When pitchers are pitching really well, you wonder, okay, when are they not going to pitch well? Because it's going to happen, and it's going to happen in an opportune time because it's never a good time. And that's what happened yesterday with Tyler Holden. Holden has pitched outstanding the last couple of months. In June, he went 13 2/3 innings and gave up just 2 earned runs. In July, he went 9 2/3 innings, giving up just 2 earned runs. And then going

0: into yesterday, he had pitched 7 2/3 innings and hadn't given up an earned run in August, and then pitches the one inning, gives up 3 hits, 2 walks, and 3 earned runs. And that's not what you're expecting out of Tyler Holton, because we've seen really good Tyler Holton, but he had his blow-up game. Unfortunately, it happens after you've already lost the first 2 games in the series to the White Sox, and you need to hang on and win this game, and he couldn't hang on.
1: Feedback coming into the Carson Anderson inbox regarding Dan Bartholomew taking over at Michigan State, first reported by Pete Thamel this morning as athletic director. From an unnamed texter, I'm a Western Michigan alum. I have a kid who attends and lives in Kalamazoo. Dan is very well respected at Western Michigan, did a great job, but being a MAC school, we're rarely going to keep people for very long. I hope he's successful at MSU. Next text from Drew, a Western alum living in Western Lexington, Kentucky. Dan, to me, feels like a great hire. He has been a great fundraiser for Western Michigan and has certainly gotten hockey and football right with the new facilities for both of those sports. Sad to see him go. So, more feedback there. Champ and Chump. Champ, Joshua Baez. Chump, the old guy, for his unsolicited Ted Nugent hunting stories. That's from Gabe in a mail truck.
0: It was Ted Nugent / Bob Seger.
1: Yep. Champ, Scotty Scheffler.
0: God, he was great.
1: Chump, creepy old guy talking to a teenager because he thinks he deserves another vote. Because I think he deserves another vote. Sorry.
0: He was just making conversation.
2: Yeah, that's what he was doing, Gator.
1: Mm-hmm.
0: Old people like to talk.
2: That they do. That they do.
1: Champ, Tigers fans in attendance Saturday for the awesome standing O they gave Jake Rogers. Chump, the Tigers pitching this weekend.
0: I thought there was a subtle, I forget if it was in yesterday's game or Saturday's game. It was a subtle thing that happened. The crowd started chanting the Seven Nations Army, the Jack White thing. Mm-hmm. And it got pretty loud. And then it died out and stopped. And then the DJ played it, like immediately after. And then a crowd just gave a, just started cheering again, and they just started chanting with it again. I thought that was kind of cool.
1: From Scott in Carlton, my champ is Doug's air mattress for surviving a violent 3-minute attack. Okay, hold on. Hold on.
3: Uncensored.
1: I want to tell you something about that's not what happened.
0: Aggressive mango.
4: Hell yeah.
1: Scott and Carlton finishes, my chump as the Tigers pitching in general, they are not clutch. So
0: violent 3-minute attack, huh?
1: No. That's not what happened.

0: What do you mean, no?
1: We had charged it.
0: So, but it's not.
1: You pre-charge it.
0: Yeah.
1: And we had charged it and then did a test run and it worked fine. We recharged it.
0: Yeah.
1: And 2 days later, and maybe it was 2 days, it didn't work.
0: Mm.
1: But what we didn't do was we didn't take it. So we left the camping gear in the car at St. Ignace when we took the boat across. Perhaps we should have taken the charger with us because we stayed the night in Mackinac and charged it again overnight. But when we got to the campsite, look, air mattresses are dicey. And what was one of the biggest advice people gave us before going on this camping trip was don't use an air mattress. Get a cot, get something other but air mattresses, blah, blah, blah. And we're like, okay, we agree that is, but we've really tested. We're sure that this one's going to work, and it didn't work. And it's the old story. I mean,
0: yeah, I've never had an issue with the air mattress or anything else for that matter with pumps. No, I've never had a problem with it, so I wouldn't recommend against taking one. But you yourself said before you left, you've used air mattresses a lot in the house when you have guests over or whatever, mm-hmm. and you know that you've like...
1: We have like
0: you've
1: five
0: got a couple
1: of them
0: that are bad. And,
1: we have five of them and two and a half of them work.
0: Okay.
1: Yeah.
0: So, I mean, you've got a different experience with the air mattress. You
1: they're
0: know,
1: not great. They're the, one of the most unreliable things on the market.
0: Yeah, and they will leak. It's what they're going to leak it's at some point. But if you have a hole in one, that's different. But if you have a pump.
1: We have a pump. And so
0: that
1: then
0: is faulty.
1: There was a plug in there was a bathroom area mm-hmm. at Tequamanon Falls. And we went and plugged the air mattress pump in and let it sit. And somebody unplugged it. So suffice it to say, it didn't. Maybe there were some rules, campground rules. I don't know, but whatever.
0: Sorry, man.
1: Yeah, Scott, though, very funny. 248-539-9797. More of your Champ and Chump votes coming up. Do you think the Lions have a bright future? I think the future is bright for the Detroit Lions. Interesting story. Want to get into that at 11:05. Carson Anderson, 97.1.
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23: Tampa Chump every Monday from an unnamed texter. My chump of the week is creepy old dude for talking to constant teenagers. Maybe it means constantly talking to teenagers. I don't know. Champ Ahmed Hassanin for manifesting sacking Joe Burrow and then doing it. Chump, the Tigers' weekend choke against the White Sox when they could have closed the gap. That's from Rob in Ann Arbor. Champ Joshua Baez, chump Jaden Daniels. That's from Eddie in a car. Champ dude from Oconomowoc, Wisconsin, for giving his daughter a great day in Detroit. Chump is the old guy who is creepy to his daughter.
24: You're getting really comfortable with that city now.
23: Oconomowoc? Yeah. I've had some coaching.
24: Have you?
23: Yeah. Who turns out, you know Steve and Laura, our friends?
24: Yeah.
23: Laura, apparently they have a cabin in Oconomowoc and sent me the, she happened to be listening and sent me that it's an easy pronunciation. And spelled it out, O, next line, C-O-N, next line, O, next line, M-O, last line, W-O-C, Oconomowoc, Oconomowoc, Wisconsin. So I think I'm getting it right.
25: It's the most O's Doug's heard all weekend, Gator.

0: Well played, man.
1: So that air mattress didn't work out, huh?
2: There's jokes.
0: Oh, there's jokes. Oh,
2: jokes. Yeah. You know, there's one thing you told me about tent life. But yours was a little different because you were off the grid. But you said when you're in a tent, you hear everything. So also when you're in a tent, you're very quiet.
3: You try to be.
2: Yeah.

0: But I got, you know, I got a follow-up story we'll get into now. And it has nothing to do with any of that, that all the implications are here. Okay. But
1: to chew it and do it.
0: Okay. All right. Next up. Do you think the Lions have a bright future? Not just the here and the now, but say the next 3-4 years.
2: Yeah, I think they have a window. I do. I think they've got a window, and I think they've locked up the right players that, that makes sense here. And I do think there's a window that could go on for several years. But like everything else, windows will close.
0: Mm-hmm.
2: It'll be fun to see how they decide to try to keep those windows open, or, you know, go into hibernation for a year at some point and try to reopen them later. Because I think the one thing you don't want to do, I think, is try to keep that window open as long as you can, even if it's just a crack, like what the Steelers did. And probably in hindsight, to their own detriment, you know, because they never advanced in the playoffs. Sure, they made the playoffs, but when you're just barely above above 500 and you're losing in the first round, that's frustrating. You don't see going, making the moves to make yourselves better. I hope that they'll recognize when that point comes and act accordingly. But for right now, when you've got the quarterback who's playing at a high level, you've got the running back locked up, two receivers locked up, linebacker, edge rusher, and offensive lineman locked up, and then you've got other young offensive linemen in fold. I mean, this is, yeah, this is an opportunity here that's going to be present itself for 3 or 4 or more years.
0: Kang, do you think the Lions have a bright future?
3: Yeah, I do. I think the core is, the real core is young enough. I mean, obviously it's easier said than done, but that's with any organization, you know? And I think the Lions has a bright enough future as anyone else in the league. Mm-hmm. That doesn't mean they're guaranteed to do anything good or win anything from it. But I think they have, their core is young enough and they're locked up, most of these guys, to build around.
0: So, I want to ask the people at 248-539-9797. Do you think the Detroit Lions not only have, maybe not so much focused on the present, do you really believe they're going to be around here competing at the highest level for a while? 248-539-9797. And we do it because there's a story about this put together by outside media, meaning not, mm-hmm. you know,
2: not local.
0: Yeah, not players. A local, but it is a story done about this. And I think people...
2: I have to ask myself, okay, how do you make sure that that happens? To have the bright future? What do you need to have the bright future? I think the first thing you have to have is a quarterback. Mm-hmm. And then I think the second thing you have to have is a head coach. And you move from there. And then you're going to have a star player on defense. And I think you need to have an anchor on the offensive line. Then you need to have at least one stud offensive weapon, and then you go from there. And if the Lions check all those boxes, it may not be the quarterback that people would look at as the prototypical guy you got to have because he lacks mobility. But what he lacks in mobility, he more than makes up for between the years. He is a cerebral assassin out there in the football field.
0: One of the good news is, sorry,
2: yes.
0: It's been a week off.
2: More than one.
0: Something that's good news about Jared Goff is that age at the quarterback position, guys can compete into their mid-30s. And suddenly, you know, if you're a quarterback that relies a lot on elite athleticism and you lose a step, what are you? That is not Jared Goff. Jared Goff is a guy that you know, what will he be able to maintain his arm strength, I guess, is the... Is the question, so he can make all the throws, but he's not a guy that's ever trying to, where they're game planning around him outrunning people. So that's not going to be an issue. But you know, at 31, he's still got several good years in front of him. You also, the one thing about the Lions is you think about what we've dealt with our Detroit Tigers, an acknowledgement and sort of a reality that the Tigers are just going to lose their best player. We've all kind of accepted it when he went in with Boris, and the way that sport works with the inequities in terms of what teams have to pay. We've kind of known for a while here,

0: hey, it is what it is. The economics of the game, Tigers probably aren't going to have Scooble. And that's really not an issue with the Lions.
1: No, different sports. One has a salary cap, one doesn't.
0: Yep.
1: And that's it in a nutshell right there. Things will likely change dramatically the next collective bargaining agreement, but I still don't think there's going to be a salary cap. But it might, changes that happen to the CBA might force teams to act a different way,
0: yep,
1: be a little bit more restrictive. If baseball gets it right, if they cancel the loopholes or they close the loopholes that give the Dodgers that giant advantage because of their media deal,
0: mm-hmm,
1: if they make things more punitive for spending well above what everybody else is willing to spend, and also on the bottom end, if they were to put a cap floor, which needs to be done as well to keep teams honest that don't want to spend the money, force them to spend money. There's lots of ways that can work out, but in the end, it's still going to be different. But this is the advantage of playing in a salary cap world, is that all the teams have the same playing field, right? Everybody's got the same restrictions. And with the NFL, it's a little fuzzier. The NHL is black and white.
0: Mm-hmm.
1: You know exactly what it is.
0: It's actually one of the great sports business models in place right now.
1: I love the NHL model. And, you know, teams are starting to flirt with that. They're understanding it. There's a certain percentage that the top player can get on the cap and all this, right? The NBA, it's fuzzier because you have a luxury tax. And then somewhere in between is the NFL. Now, the NFL, you finagle cap space throughout. You cheat yourself 1 year to get it another year. You can restructure contracts, and it makes it a little fuzzier, but it's not fuzzy like the NBA is fuzzy. So it's still a salary cap, and you can still find ways to compete.
0: 248-539-9797. Tony on a cell. Hi, Tony.
2: Hi, good morning or afternoon. Morning.
0: What's up?
2: How are you? I was thinking about the Lions and their bright future. I think their future is past them. I don't think that Dan Campbell can take them to where they need to go. He had his opportunity with that 17-point lead. I think he's the Rick Carlisle of the Lions compared to Rick Carlisle of the Pistons when they had to bring in Larry Brown. I think we need to bring in a championship coach that'll take us from here. He's gotten us this far, and I think this is as far as he can go.
0: Why do you think that?
2: He has shown us all he has. Because every playoff we go, what we do? We end up back home. We got a 17-point lead 2 years ago, and he blew that. And then he got on the mic and said, hey, we did what we always done. And to get somewhere that you've never been, you got to do something you never did. And he is not willing to do that.
0: Well, he did get
1: it. Actually, that was the first year they went to the playoffs under Dan Campbell. They won two previous games, and then they fell in the NFC Championship.
2: Yeah, but you got to embrace the significance of that opportunity. And I don't think he did that. Because if he had, there's no way you squander that 17-point lead.
1: Well,
2: you have to embrace that. Because the opportunities to get back to where he was, you got a lot of things got to play out for you. Injuries, players, contracts. So when you get to that point, you have to pull all the stops out to win that game. You cannot plan on doing this.
1: What stops would you pull? What mistakes were made there, Tony? You said you got to pull out all the stops to win that game. What stops were not pulled out?
2: He should have went to his offensive coordinator at halftime and his defensive coordinator and said, listen, we are going to do whatever we have to do to win this game.
1: So I'm asking you, what did they not do, Tony? What did they not do in the second half of that game?
2: They did not. They became so dormant and became predictable.
1: Dormant? They went for it on fourth down. They didn't execute. That's what cost them in that game. They didn't execute.
2: Exactly.
1: Yeah, but it has nothing to do with not going for it. They went for it on fourth down. A guy dropped the pass. On a 3rd-and-10 play, they threw a perfect play, and the same guy dropped the pass. They had a bad exchange on a handoff. They had the weirdest interception face mask play on a deep pass that I can remember. There were a handful of plays that happened in a 10-minute period of time that completely torpedoed that game. But you're going to say that they weren't going for it?
2: All I'm going to say is this. All of that's part of coaching. You should have had your team ready for that.
1: It has nothing to do with coaching.
2: A box handoff? Come on.
0: Interesting. Because, I mean, that's golf.
1: But that was a problem all season long. You can say, yeah, that's a problem with coaching. That was like, I don't even know if they had a botched handoff the rest of the season prior to that.
0: The results didn't work.

0: He is of the belief that it is philosophical, that Dan Campbell made decisions that cost them the game philosophically or didn't have them prepared for that moment. I tend to think it was more execution. Like, the plays were there to be made, and they didn't make it. Well, I mean, we mentioned four that were massively, that were game-changing plays. The one was a third down drop pass, third and 10, that would have been a first. The other was a fourth down drop pass. The face mask interception touchdown.
1: By a guy who doesn't drop passes. No,
0: face mask interception touchdown play was brutal off of Kendall Vildor's face mask, went for a touchdown. And the botched handoff. These are extreme swings that you could almost make the argument that have one of those plays not happened. But he thinks that that showed that Dan Campbell can't do it. I think that's taking a extreme opinion on this, but he's entitled to his opinion. Do I think it's more than a little bit much? Yeah, I think that's, I'm not sure that I would say that he's making a logical conclusion, but 248-539-9797. Okay. The question was, do the Lions have a bright future? He says no because of Dan Campbell. There's an interesting story about teams and their futures that we will get to coming up and read you what they say about the Lions this hour. But we want to know if you think they've got a bright future. It's Carson Anderson, 97.1.
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0: There was an interesting story put out by a major publication. We'll get to it today at 11:32 about the long-term future of every NFL organization. Do they have a bright future? And, of course, the Lions are ranked in there. Think about where you'd rank their future. And by that, we mean the next 4 years. 1 to 32, where do you think their future ranks? 248-539-9797. Keith in Southfield, you're on 97.1. Hello, Keith.
1: Hey, guys. Thanks for taking my call.
0: Sure.
1: A great topic. Personally, I think that Dan has done a great job to get the Lions to where they are. I don't believe he's a championship-caliber coach, though. We'll give him a pass on to San Francisco. Everybody was kind of fresh in that situation. Yeah, people drop passes. But then you turn around the second year and you lose at home in the first round.
0: Yeah.
1: And then again, last year, you're 9-8. Now, is this getting better or are we kind of getting worse? So, I mean, more than likely, guys, if he was in any other type of organization, championship pedigree, they would have let him go after this.
0: They would let him go after what?
1: After probably last year, or this would be his last year. Okay? You can't come to us again with another 9-8. That won't get it done. And everybody loves Dan. I do. But we need to get to the Super Bowl and win. And I think over the years, we have stuck with coaches and general managers to all of our sports organizations for too long. You know, good old Matt Millen for the Lions. We lasted with this guy who was a GM.
2: You can't compare that era where Millen had no success to an era where Brad Holmes and Dan Campbell have had various degrees of success. They won a couple divisions here, made playoffs in back-to-back years. They won two playoff games, which is something that we haven't seen from the Lions in forever. I mean, look, have your opinion. You don't think Dan Campbell's the right guy? Okay, I can listen to it. I'm not going to fight you too much on it. I like Dan Campbell. I think he's still proving himself. I think he's still learning from things that happen. And that's what happens when you're starting your coaching career. It's not like he was this well-seasoned head coach that they went and got. They took a chance on a guy who was young, a chance on a guy who was fiery and wanted the job, and he seems to be reinvigorated this offseason to get this team where they need to go.
0: So, look, first of all, he said a bunch I disagreed with, but, you know, one was, I'll give him a pass on the first year. I don't give him a pass for anything. Dan Campbell, everything that happens under Dan Campbell is on his permanent record and should be part of judging the job that Dan Campbell has done and the future and what Dan Campbell will do in the future. What I find interesting is that people don't think Dan Campbell will learn from any mistakes that he made. If he did indeed think he makes them, can he evaluate and do some self-introspection and evaluate the look in the mirror and say, here's where I need to improve on? They pulled the plug pretty quickly on a bad offensive coordinator hire. They've done things differently this offseason.
2: Twice they've done.
0: Yeah, and so it feels to me as if Dan Campbell is trying to make changes what he believes for the positive. It hasn't been the status quo. This offseason, things have been very different. Last week, how many players did you talk to at training camp?
2: None.
0: How many of the morning show talked to at training camp?
2: None.
0: Yep. In the past, we always had a player. Now, does that matter that much? Well, given that they have really talked about how it's all about business, we need to focus on strictly business. It feels like it's a different approach. And so that to me speaks a little bit to a coach's evolution. But Greg in West Bloomfield. Hello, Greg.
3: Morning, guys. Thanks for taking my call.
0: Sure.
3: I just wanted to say that I think the Lions' future is bright. You know, they've got the right people locked in. They've got, you know, like you said, they check all the boxes, right? I think the only thing that can kind of derail them from that is two things. One is if for some reason they foolishly let Dan Campbell and or Brad Holmes

0: go because they haven't taken us to the promised land or something like that. That's one thing. The second thing is injuries. You can have all of the right players on your roster, and if you have a rash of injuries like the Lions had a couple years ago, that's tough for anybody to overcome. But other than that, their future looks bright.
1: All right. So, hey, thank you for the phone call, Greg. I want to do the 10 text thing right now as far as the Lions' future. And what we're asking is 1 to 32, where do you think they are ranked for the next 4 years?
2: We need 10 texts now.
1: Do you think that the future is bright for the Lions, or do you think the window has closed? The teams are ranked in the NFL from 1 to 32. Do you think the Lions' future is bright over the next 4 years or not? Where do you think they're ranked? Tell us where and why, and we'll read the first 10 texts that come in straight ahead, and then we'll tell you where they're ranked today at 11:35. It is Carson Anderson here on 97.1.
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0: More crop insurance protection returns for Michigan farmers. I'm CJ Miller, and this is Michigan Ag Today News. USDA's Risk Management Agency is bringing back an option for insured producers to purchase an additional 5% of prevented planting coverage. Eric Pfeiffer shares the details.
1: The option begins with crops associated with the August 31st filing date for the 2027 crop year. RMA Administrator Pat Swanson says the decision follows strong feedback from producers.
2: We listened to the feedback, and I was very happy to be able to announce that we are bringing that additional buy-up option back to our farmers and giving them that opportunity to buy up that additional 5%.
1: Swanson notes the extra coverage helps farmers recover costs after investments have already been made for the season.
2: This is only 5% additional coverage, so it's not like we're giving them a lot more money, but just a little bit more to help with the expenses they've already had. You know, prevented planting is about helping them recover from the costs that they already have incurred by not being able to plant, you know, having already put some inputs in or paid for inputs. So this just helps them recover from some of that.
1: Because the additional coverage comes at a cost, producers will need to weigh the risk on their individual operations before buying up. Swanson says that's a decision she's familiar with, both as a farmer and a former crop insurance agent.
2: The farmer has skin in the game as well. So they're weighing their risk on their farm and what the opportunity for a prevented planting claim might be for them. So a lot of the farmers that I worked with over the last 20 years, you know, they put that option on once and then they just kept it there for just every year. So that way it was there when they needed it.
1: Approved insurance providers will notify affected policyholders about the changes. Swanson encourages producers to speak directly with their crop insurance agent to determine if the extra coverage makes sense for their operation. I'm Eric Pfeiffer. Farmers know that every season starts long before the weather warms. The planter rolls and the first seed goes into the ground. It starts with soil. Good, healthy soil. 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
5: Got a relatively dry window opening up over Michigan today. I'm Chief Meteorologist Ryan Martin with a look at the Michigan farm forecast. We should be rain-free in all parts of the state through your Monday. Some clouds and fog, sure, but no new precipitation. Overnight tonight, we do start to see a little bit of instability try and work through the UP and Lake Superior areas. That triggers some on-again, off-again scattered showers, especially as we approach sunrise in that area through the morning and midday hours. Through the afternoon, that moisture settles farther south. I think everybody gets some rain and thunderstorms in lower Michigan from tomorrow late afternoon and evening right on through the overnight and early Wednesday. By midday Wednesday, all actions off to the southeast. We probably have some lingering cloud cover over southern lower Michigan, but not a lot of additional moisture. I think for your Tuesday, we can pick up a quarter to 1 inch of rain. For the balance of the week, Wednesday, Thursday, as we've alluded to, dry clouds on Wednesday, but sunshine Thursday. Friday at this point features another round of scattered showers, anywhere from a tenth to three quarters of an inch there. That lingers through a Saturday and possibly Sunday at this point. I really want to call Sunday dry, but it does look like we may be stuck on the backside of low pressure through Sunday and have a lot of clouds and moisture rotating through. We'll see how that emerges. We're also seeing cooler temperatures try and come down out of Canada, Quebec, and Ontario, pushing into our region for the weekend and into early parts of next week. Might be a little bit more comfortable, but probably still rather humid across the region. I'm meteorologist Ryan Martin.
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7: The results from the panelists. Each of the four categories was weighed. We came out with the overall score. The result is a comprehensive ranking based on how well each team

0: is positioned for the future. Our experts then picked out reasons for optimism, reasons to worry, crucial stats and nuggets to know, and bold predictions for all 32 franchises over that span. The number one team is the Seattle Seahawks.
1: And they just won the Super Bowl. I get it. Mm-hmm. Still not buying the quarterback.
2: He's got to win like three Super Bowls. Right.
1: He's got to have multiple rings before I'm going to finally be on the Sam Darnold train there.
0: The number two team in the NFL, the Philadelphia Eagles.
1: I could see that. Mm-hmm. These are two teams I had ahead of the Lions.
0: The number three team, the Detroit Lions.
1: Number three.
0: Third. Okay. Ahead of higher than anybody here ranked them. Now, maybe some after the 10 texts came in that had them ranked that high.
1: Okay. I'm interested to hear this case because I could see a case being made. And there are teams that I was like, okay, are they in a better situation than the Buffalo Bills, for instance? And I think they are, because I don't think the Bills have as many good players around Josh Allen. Josh Allen's better than Jared Goff, but I don't think they have enough really good players around Josh Allen like the Lions have around Jared Goff.
0: So, do you want to know where Buffalo ranks?
1: Yes.
0: 15th.
1: 15th. Yep. Okay, so I can see that. Yep. I was looking at a team like Baltimore. Okay, Baltimore's got this dynamic quarterback, but he's due for an extension, and they got a new coach coming in there. Even though I like their coach, how is he going to fit in there?
0: 9th.
1: Okay. I looked at the New England Patriots. I like where the Patriots are at. I actually thought that this was going to be one of these teams that, sure, like the quarterback, like the coach, although maybe there's some uncertainty with the coach, with some off-field stuff. Is that going to work out for them? But I feel like they're building towards something. I like the Patriots, and yet...
0: 6th.
1: Okay. Continuing the AFC, I mean, Jacksonville was a team that the quarterback still isn't great. I'm not buying them, so they're out. The Chargers, I don't believe in Justin Herbert. I think Jim Harbaugh is a heck of a coach, and maybe they can get the most out of him, so maybe that's another top 10 team.
0: Jacksonville, 13th. Chargers, 10.
1: Okay. You know, pass on the Chiefs at your own peril, but hang another year on them. I just don't see them.
0: 11th.
1: The Raiders are intriguing because they've got this quarterback situation there that's really likable, but he's a rookie and a new coach in Kubiak. I'm not going for it.
0: I'm scrolling. And then I'm at 25th.
1: Yeah. The Cowboys, I don't think it's certainly not a better situation than the Lions, and, you know, Dak, hang another year on Dak, and they keep adding, hanging on to aging veterans. I don't know if they're doing it the right way or not.
0: 16th.
1: The Commanders, I like the Commanders, like the quarterback, but I'm not sure if that's the right situation there. And now, is he distracted? That's a question.
0: 20th.
1: The Giants, nope. I mean, Jackson Dart got concussion issues now again, and we'll see what happens with the Giants.
0: 22nd.
1: The Bears are the hot team. Everybody mm-hmm. loves the Bears. Mm-hmm. I don't. They haven't proven anything yet. They had a nice season last year with the 11 wins, but on a last place schedule, I'm not buying them.
0: The Indiana Bears ranked 12th.
1: Thank you.
0: Yep.
1: The Packers are kind of comparable. I think the Packers are a pretty good team. I like where the Packers are at.
0: 7th. Let me read for you, so we don't run down the whole league. Let me read for you what they said about the Lions, all right?
1: Yeah, I only had like one more.
0: All right, go for it.
1: The Rams.
0: 6th. 5th, sorry.
1: Then that was it.
0: All right, here's what they say about the Lions. Reason for hope, as GM Brad Holmes begins to paying the legendary 2023 class, the galvanized Lions turnaround future contention becomes tougher and tougher in Detroit. But between Holmes and Dan Campbell, Lions leadership is unquestionable. And Detroit's group of young stars entering their prime, list them all, is as deep as any. Reason for concern, I still have my concerns about the Lions' ability to rush passer at a championship level. Although 2026 second-round pick Derek Moore could lessen some of the burden on Aiden Hutchinson, what is more of a concern is where are Brian Branch and Kirby Joseph rehabbing from injuries. Nugget to know, Detroit has reset the offensive line with youth. This is interesting. Only Miami has a younger average age amongst its 5 projected starters for the 2026 season.
1: Yeah, you think of Penei Sewell is still so young, mm-hmm. yet he's played all these years in the league. You got a rookie at right tackle, rookie, a second-year player at right guard, second, third-year player at left guard, and then Cade Mays is relatively young. Yeah, that's a young line.
0: Bold prediction, Aiden Hutchinson will win Defensive Player of the Year. His 5 pre-injury games in 2024 always stick out of my mind when he had 7.5 sacks and an obscene 35% pass rush win rate at edge. Danielle Hunter led qualifiers last year at 26.1%.

0: course, that was a small sample, but Hutchinson is capable of being elite, even best. The edge rusher has the capability to be an elite, even the best edge rusher over a whole season. So they like the Lions' future, man.
1: Well, it's the window, right? It's not necessarily this year. It's the window. So another reason to like the window is I feel that they're going to end up signing Brian Branch, and Brian Branch is going to take a while to come back this year at the Achilles thing, but I feel like next year's Brian Branch is going to be healthy and back to being all-pro Brian Branch. That's going to help out. The only other team I'd left out was the Denver Broncos. Denver to me was a team that could be ahead of the Lions because of the young quarterback and the coach.
0: Fourth.
2: So well, the thing is, I think people forget because we see him every day. The Lions, like just the core, like in football, you need 53 guys. I get it. I got a lot of guys you got to fill in there. I got to be good. But the straight core of this team, they don't have good players. They don't have really good players. They have great players from Gibbs to Sewell to Hutch to Jack Campbell. Those are like Amon-Ra St. Brown. Those are five Goff. Like all pro type players. But I'm not even talking like, because Goff could be argued he's just really good or good, right? Those five I just named are like all pro type players, and they're all in the prime of their careers. Now you have to fill out the rest, of course. And you mentioned a lot of the other guys, Doug, but that's why I think the future is bright. And they may not win a Super Bowl, okay? It's really hard, and windows do close quickly. But judging right now, it should be a good, nice 3-4 years where they're really in it.
0: Okay, obviously we got the season that's on tap, which is first and foremost, but I found these rankings very interesting. Do the Lions have a bright future? The NFL says they are the third best team in the league over the next 4 years. 248-539-9797. One thing about it, though, that's interesting. One observation I want to make about these rankings before we talk to the people that works against the Lions. We'll get to that today at 11:46. It is Carson Anderson on 97.1.
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4: 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He comes, getting a hit, getting a go down. Sack back at the 41-yard line. Down he goes. That time, Ahmed Hassani.
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2: All right, let's talk to the people. ESPN's future power rankings have the Lions ranked third. The one observation I want to make is the two teams ahead of them are both in the NFC, Philly and Seattle. So it's not as if they're set to run the NFC here. But boy, does the ESPN guys.
3: But they're set up well.
2: They are set up well. And the fact of the matter is, there's something that gets talked about a lot in Detroit is the window, as the window closed. And I think when you're locking up your best players, the window is not closing. In fact, you're keeping it open for longer.
3: Well, and to Kang's point about how many great players they have on his team, the NFL has their top 100 list. They keep unveiling, more players every day.
2: Mm-hmm.
3: And the Lions will end up having five of the top 37 players. Jahmyr Gibbs hasn't been revealed yet, and he's obviously going to be one of the top players in the league. They have five of the top 37. They have six of the top 88 because Jack Campbell got in at 88, and Laporte is not in the top 100, but probably just outside of it. They have seven of like the top 115 players in all of football, let alone it's five of the top 37. When was the last time we could say that about any of our teams? They had this many stud players at one time.
2: Probably Red Wings.
3: And these guys are all locked up.
2: Let's get to Jeff on 97.1. Hello, Jeff.
4: Hey, guys. How you doing today?
2: Excellent.
4: Good. Hey, I just wanted to hit on what you guys were saying. I think Gator said it even months ago that I think the year that really, really they're going to step up is 27. Not that I'm trying to discount this year, but I think with a year on that offensive line, another year of Branch coming back from that Achilles, and then, we'll find out a lot more about Kirby Joseph for sure. I just think that we look really, really good going into 27, as long as we don't have any more catastrophes, for injuries on the team. I think they'll be good this year. I really do. But there's some question marks for sure. But 27 looks 28. I think ESPN had it right.
2: They need some of these last two drafts to if you're gonna sign your guys to long term contracts, Brad Holmes has to be exceptionally good in the draft.
4: Agreed.
2: You have to be able to supplement your roster with quality young players. And these last two drafts, the big three at the top of last year's draft. The defensive tackle, the guard, the wide receiver. This year, especially important for the two guys at the top to hit, but you need others that are just simply cheaper alternatives. You absolutely need them to hit. Let's go to Brandon in Shelby Township. You're next. Hello, Brandon.
5: What's up, guys? How's it going?
2: Good.
5: So before I get to my point, can I do a Champ and Chump real
2: sure.
5: quick? So Champ is Joshua Baez. He had three home runs in his first three at-bats. I thought that was wild.
2: Yep.
5: And then my chump is, they said this is the biggest Tigers series of the year, blah, blah, blah. And then we ended up getting swept, which, that sucked. But you guys were talking about, I'm
2: facts.
5: Not trying to change it.
2: No,
5: it's
2: facts. It's facts. Fact, yeah. Fact.
5: But so the Lions, you guys were saying that it's good to have players in key positions. We got Gibbs at running back. We got Brown at wide receiver. And then we got Hutch and we got Penei Sewell. But it also seems like, we got Holmes, we got Campbell, and then we got Sheila Ford. It seems like from the bottom to the top, it seems like it was better than it was in the past. But we got great players in key positions. And, I know some of the backups for those key positions aren't the best, but I feel like we have a bunch of the best players in key positions, and that's going to – at least I put number eight.
2: The one thing I like about this story, Brandon, is we are all aware of the Lions' shortcomings and their flaws. But what this kind of does is compares them to everyone else's challenges over the next three, 4 years.

0: years. Like, the Rams are probably going to have to replace their quarterback. And I know Ty Simpson had a good preseason.
1: You look good.
0: But you have to.
1: Preseason.
0: Yep. You, when you think about what is going to be challenging for the Lions over the next few years relative to others, it's better to be the Lions than most, apparently.
1: Yeah. I mean, if I had to point out what I think the biggest challenge is for them over the next 4 or 5 years, mm-hmm. it's probably building up the secondary, because I like where they're at in other positions.
0: Well, what I hope it's not is building the offensive line. I hope they have the material right now that this group is. And because what that stat, that's a really interesting stat that ESPN put out there. The second youngest starting offensive line in the NFL. If they've got it right, it should be a group that's going to be together for a while. Lou is in Greenville and next. Hello, Lou.
2: Yes, sir. I have basically a question. I mean, maybe it's my distance from what's going on up there. But what I've never fully understood is the fan base. It's been 70 years since they won a championship. They're one of four teams that have never been in a Super Bowl. And I understand that fan is actually derived from the word fanatical. And yet I continue to hear people who seemingly say, well, they're better than they used to be. They made the playoffs twice in a row. I guess it's the abject willingness of people to not expect, and I'm not saying it's bad. I just do not think there's any other major market in the country that would be this accepting of a team that's gone 70 years without winning a championship.
0: What do you mean by accepting?
2: Well, because people constantly talk about, well, they're better than they used to be. They made the playoffs two years in a row. They were a game away from the NFL.
0: I don't think any of those people don't want to see them do more.
2: Right. Oh, I'm sure that they do. But if they don't do more, they're still going to be content with it.
0: I disagree with that.
1: I disagree. Yeah,
0: that's a complete no. That's a fallacy.
2: And if I can make one other point, one thing I think that they're neglecting is the Lions have remarkably skilled people. But I still worry about the two things that I consider most important: the ability to knock the other team's quarterback down, and the ability to protect your own quarterback. We probably have the least mobile quarterback of any good team in, any team who you could expect to win a Super Bowl, we have the least mobile quarterback.
0: So you're worried about, the Lions were top five in sacks last year.
2: And do you look at that and kind of wonder when the sacks were coming? I mean, did the sacks come when they really needed to knock somebody down?
0: When you say they're not knocking the other team's quarterback down, actually they did.
1: Well, and the other side of that, you know how many games Jared Goff has missed in a Lions uniform as a starting quarterback?
0: Not many.
1: Two. And we're in his first season with the Lions. He hasn't missed, and knocking on wood, hasn't missed a start in the last four seasons. Here are his sack totals over the last 4 years. Jared Goff has been sacked starting with 2022. 23, 30, 31, and 38 times last year was a career high for him in times he's been sacked.

0: pass attempts is 6.17. So there are 17 quarterbacks in the NFL that got knocked down more than he did. At least got sacked. Knockdowns, I guess, is a different thing. I mean, look, would you want to be better in the pass rush? Sure. Would you want to protect the quarterback better? Yes. Are either of those things right now appearing to be a crisis? I want to see this new offensive line perform. So I don't disagree with him that these are important metrics, but they were fourth in the NFL in sacks last year.
1: Yeah. I mean,
0: it could be better.
1: It's the other numbers you want to see as a whole, and are they getting consistent pressure, or has it just been from one guy? I'm dying to see what Wanham looks like in a Lions uniform in regular season game, and seeing what these other guys that they've brought up, what Hassanin can do, and Derek Moore, if he gets his opportunity, what he can do to get a pass rush. Because Al-Khadim Muhammad was actually very good for the Lions last year in a limited role. I'm expecting better production this year because they moved on from him.
0: I think the caller, too, is dramatically overstating people's enthusiasm about what's going to happen next and confusing that with being totally content with never winning a Super Bowl.
1: I disagree with the word content.
0: 248-539-9797. Champ and Chump, get your votes in. Do the Lions have a bright future? It's Carson Anderson, 97.1.
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3: All right, Doug Karsh back. I'll give you the full rundown of some of the challenges of our camping trip to the UP. We decided to camp. And it led to some very people really questioning this decision. And I want to remind people that people do camp.
4: Facts.
3: It's not as if we were, you know, building a tent by hand out of leaves and sticks. We bought a tent. We were in Space 72. there was a bathroom nearby with a full shower. It wasn't glamping by any means, but it was people camp.
5: Do you make any friends out there, Doug?
4: Yeah.
5: Like spot 73, do you know who they are?
3: No.
4: Here's one thing. Bob Seger or Ted Nugent stories, anybody?
3: No.
5: Any young women? Teenagers?
3: Weird story that needs explanation now. One of the chump votes came in from a guy who brought his daughter to Detroit from Wisconsin, hung out at the Dream Cruise, then went to downtown Detroit, went to Hockey Town, got a pizza at... What do you say?
5: Buddies,
3: thank you. And hung out at Hockey Town, went to the Tiger game, but Chump, the old guy who was talking to the ear off his teenage daughter, telling hunting stories and Seeger and Nugent stories. I don't know if they were hunting with them or whatever, but apparently he was a bit aggressive with his storytelling and creeped out his daughter. And he's getting votes for Chump of the Weekend. Nonetheless, we'll get to a camping update later. I was thinking about this Lions thing in the story in ESPN that ranks NFL teams by their futures, the next 4 years, this year and then 27, 28, 29, and the Lions rank third in the NFL. ESPN, using their metrics, think they have a very bright future, judging talent on the roster, quarterback position, coach, and general manager, which they think are the four things that overall, you know, determine your future. And the Lions ranked very well and got high marks here. One of the reasons why I think that Brad Holmes and Dan Campbell can get the job done here is there are no guarantees in sports. I think the guys that are doing the best job keep their team consistently in the championship mix. And eventually you get the breaks and you break through and you win. Sometimes you break through and you win four or five times. Sometimes you get a generational player that makes a difference, like Tom Brady was for the Patriots. But ultimately, if you are in the mix every year, you're doing a hell of a job. And the odds of you breaking through and finally getting the right breaks, the right people stay healthy, maybe the other teams that are real threats to you, they have some bad luck and eventually... you get yourself a championship. And I don't see any reason to believe that the Lions won't be in the mix here for the next few years, even though they weren't last year. Last year, to me, was a season that was dramatically impacted by a high injury rate to key players. I mean, when we sit here and we talk about the guys that are the best players, they had a lot of guys get hurt.
4: Yeah, and they did in the 15-2 season as well. That was really unfortunate that year because that felt like what a team, right? 15 wins. That's hard to do in the NFL. And they won a lot of those games after guys got hurt. You know, guys like Aiden Hutchinson.
3: There's going to be injuries. It's just a fact.
4: Yeah, it is a fact. And hopefully the injuries can be kept to a minimum or the non-catastrophic kind.

0: Yeah.
1: You know, like, oh, yeah, this guy's got an ankle tweak. He'll be out for a couple weeks. If they can avoid the season-ending knee injuries or shoulder injuries, they could be great. They really could. They've got the roster. They've got the star players. And, yeah, there are questions. Can this offensive line gel together? We don't know who the starting center is going to be for the first six games of the season. But they're working on that at practice as we speak. You're giving different guys a look, whether it's Juice Scruggs or trying Tate Ratledge out. You know, they had McLaughlin, the undrafted, you know, second-year player out of Ohio State and Alabama. He had a look last week. So they'll figure that out. And unfortunately, I think it is a blow to take because you're expecting Cade Mays to be this guy for the next couple of years, and it's already, you know, shot down for at least the first handful of games.
0: 248-539-9797. CJ's in Detroit. Hello, CJ.
2: Hey, hello. Good afternoon, fellas.
0: What's
2: How
0: up?
2: Are you? So I think that we will be a really, really good team. I think we have a chance to go all the way this year. Honestly, even the 15-2 season, I kind of felt it. But this year, I really feel it. One of the things that bothered me, and I just want to share this, and I don't know, we know that we're struggling on the defensive end, in the secondary, on the defensive side of the ball, let me say it that way. But we're struggling in the secondary. We know that our power is on the offensive side. My thing is this, and it's a question to you guys, and y'all, I'll hang up and listen, but why is it that I don't know if it's an arrogant thing. I know that us, you know, you don't want nobody to be hurt or whatever, but why is it that we don't play no offensive snaps, you know, during preseason? Like, you got Josh Allen out there, you got Joe Burrow, you got superstar, and we never, like, are we that good to where, well, we just not going to play no offense? And last year we struggled. When we struggled starting the season offensively, and I feel like that's because we didn't play no preseason games, and I don't know.
0: Last year they did take some snaps. I would say this, CJ, you answered your own question. It's the injury thing. They're coming off a injury riddled season, and they don't want to take any unnecessary hits.
1: And he might play this week, right? I mean, if he's going to play, I imagine they're going to play him at home, and a couple series and that'd be it. And I doubt he plays week three of the preseason. If he's going to play, it'll be this week. Or if any of those starters are going to play, it's going to be this week. But yeah, you don't want, you're damned if you do, damned if you don't, right? If you don't do it, then you're not getting enough time in before the season starts. And if you do, you risk the injury. And look, Jackson Dart's got a concussion he's dealing with for the Giants because he got hit a couple times in their preseason game. So it's almost like I want everybody on the same level playing field. How about no preseason games, right?
0: Mm-hmm.
1: Let's just go with, I do the joint practices, have a couple teams come in during joint practices. One team comes in, you go out to another team. You control those practices as much as you can so you can protect the players need protecting and just move on with week one of the season.
0: Let's go to Matt in St. Clair Shores. You are next. Hello, Matt.
3: Hello, how are y'all doing?
0: Good.
3: Real quick, so I'm from Texas, living in St. Clair Shores, just recently, active duty Army for 23 years. And I can assure you, people do camp. I don't know if it's speak up here, but down south, we camp.
0: Yeah.
3: And it's a big thing. We've been in different countries, and they camp.
0: Yeah.
3: Honestly, I think we're missing the nature part of it. The world would probably be less stressed if they got out of all the electronics and got to camping again. They're here nor there. People do camp.
0: Yep.
3: You're not a caveman.
0: Yep, thank you.
3: Now, I'm a Dallas Cowboys fan. You know, it's always our year, so it's hard hearing us so far down the line. But what I would like to bring up is I don't understand all the disdain and just general, I don't know if it's a dislike, but Gibbs. Statistically, and watching him on the field, no, he's not a flashy player. He's not super fast. He's not a sexy player.
0: Gibbs?
3: But he's consistent. He's consistent.
0: Wait.
1: Are you saying Jahmyr Gibbs is not flashy or fast?
3: Gibbs. Goff. Good.
1: Oh,
3: great.
1: Golf. Okay. Oh, wow. All right, slow down. Yeah, there we go.
3: Yeah. Sorry.
0: It's okay.
1: That is true. He is not fast.
3: Goff gets a lot of hate, and I don't think he deserves it. Super consistent.

0: and he makes the downfield pass, whereas on ours, that's consistent, but we don't get deep passes. So I wish we did. The only thing I think is an intangible that I don't know if it can be measured. I don't know if it's a stat. It's for Dan Campbell, and it goes along with the length of the NFL season. And I think Dan Campbell's aggressiveness has changed the way the NFL sport was played over the last several years. Going on fourth down, it's not always a statistic thing now. It's we're going. But once you get to the playoffs, he stayed with that. I want to know how many of the Lions starters were injured on fourth down in the previous years, especially last year, and what does going on fourth down so much, how much injuries were led to that? I think that has to be managed. Your injury rate is high. So you're playing all elite players. They're the best in their categories. What does this aggressiveness do on your elite players? And then the other stat, since they are the number three outlook on the team, and I think your window is 2 to 4 years, 5 years with the current stats, because you need your veterans, you need your young guys. What does your second and third ring, where does that rate across the NFL teams?
1: Second and third string? You said the second and third string? Yeah. I don't know. You gave us, honestly, you gave us a whole bunch of stuff that would require a ton of research. How many starters were hurt on fourth down attempts? Was there a direct correlation between aggressiveness and injuries? And where does the Lions backups rate in the NFL? I'm not going to blow smoke up your channel. It would take me days to answer those three questions.
2: I think they have some depth on this team, and I think there's a lack of depth in some position that scares people. I think there's a lack of depth in the running back room. I know after doing the show with Mark Ryan last week for a few days that Mark is concerned about the backup quarterback situation, and he's not alone. There are a lot of people that are.
1: All of that is factual.
2: Yeah.
1: He wants you to rank the backups compared to every other team's backups.
2: Yeah, I can't do the ranking.
1: So you'd have to have intimate knowledge of every team's depth chart.
2: Yeah.
1: And where they stand with all their backups. And all those things are interesting, yes. But I'm not going to lie to you and say I have any idea. Are there concerns? Backup quarterback? Yep. Depth on the O-line? It's getting tested already. Secondary, there are backups starting. So, yeah, there are concerns. There are concerns. 248-539-9797. 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
1: 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I was 6 years old, and I got diagnosed with cancer. 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

0: feel like we let the last guy down, but I think there needs to be research departments. NFL teams, research departments to answer his questions. And they do, like the minutiae of the game, teams look at, you know, impact on injuries. You know, what are some of the things that teams do to try and help the longevity of their players? I know there's a lot of questions about soft tissue injuries and, you know, does aggressiveness of the coach matter? I don't know that there would be a correlation. Lions weren't near the top of the pack in fourth down attempts last year. Now, a lot of that has to do with where you are in a game. Like if you're losing, you're down two scores with 5 minutes left, you might be going for it on fourth down every chance. Right. But the Lions fourth down attempts, they ranked 10th in the NFL. Fourth down conversion rate, 58.1%, ranked 12th in the NFL. And then as far as their backups, there are some real concerns with the Lions backups, but I don't know how to compare them to everybody else's concerns without spending hours.
1: Yeah. But just by and large, I kind of like the depth. Do you like the depth on this team?
0: I do, yeah. There are questions, but yeah. Let's get back to your phone calls. Mo in Detroit. Hi, Mo.
2: Hey, what's up, guys? Great to hear y'all voice.
1: Oh, thank you.
2: Hey, I got three names for y'all, and I'm all for 2026 and 27.
0: Yeah.
2: And shout out to the Campin, by the way. Campin is great. My mother and father took us to Mears, Michigan. Had a ball. I loved every moment of
0: it. Where is that?
2: Mears is west. It's West Michigan. It's like Western Michigan, right off of Lake Michigan. So
0: okay.
2: Lighthouse, rode the sand dunes.
0: Oh, fun.
2: Got away from the phone. It was amazing.
0: Nice.
2: I got three names. Devin White. Mm-hmm. Thomas Harper, Keith Abney. The reason why, guys, is because we're paying Devin White a twenty-eight-year-old championship linebacker $1 million, who is actually a stud player. I would then move Derek Burns and that $8 million salary to someone like, I don't know, maybe Baltimore with a third round pick and plead for Marlon Humphrey. There you go. You kick the tires on a guy, you pay the additional $7 million to Marlon White instead of the additional $7 million to Derek Burns.
0: To Devin White.
2: Devin White makes $1 million this year. Derek Burns makes $8 million this year. I would trade Derek Burns
1: for Marlon Humphrey.
2: For Marlon Humphrey and couple him with a third-round draft pick or a second-round draft pick.
0: Who are you? You said you're going to pay Marlon White. Do you mean Marlon Humphrey or Devin White?
2: Marlon Humphrey.
0: Okay.
2: I would just supplement that additional offset of income. I would go get Marlon Humphrey.
0: I mean, he's
2: movable.
0: Yeah, I don't know the feasibility of that trade, given the first I heard of it. Devin White could be a real find. A real find. I mean, the dude was third in the NFL in tackles last year. And did he still get to the football on last week against Cincinnati? Yeah, he did.
1: Yeah, he does. The knock on him is in coverage. Can he cover running backs out of the backfield or a tight end? That's the knock on him. But, I mean, he was second in the National

0: Football League in tackles, that is something. As far as Marlon Humphrey is concerned, he's in the last year of his contract. So is this something that is a possibility? I mean, I don't know if, look, I don't know if the Ravens are going to look to deplete one position group to add to another. They're probably thinking they have a chance to go for it every year and they want to hang on to a guy like this for the year. But who knows? 30-year-old defensive back has always been pretty good.
1: Seems to be banged up right now, but interesting thought. I'm not sure the Ravens would be game to do that. Jay in White Lake. Hi, Jay.
2: Hey, guys. How you doing?
1: Good.
2: I was going to do a champ and chump, but I don't even care about that anymore. I'm listening to all this Dan Campbell hate today. Not hate, but he's getting beat up pretty good today on the radio, and I guess I just don't understand it. I think the Lions do have a bright future, and I think one of the main reasons for that is Dan Campbell. I mean, you can throw all the statistics at me that you want, but at the end of the day, maybe I'm looking at it through too much of like a Disney Remember the Titans lens, but I mean, you got guys like Gronkowski saying on live TV, I'd walk through walls for a coach like that. The reason Tony Robbins is a multimillionaire is because he motivates people. And honestly, I feel like what Dan Campbell brings to the Lions, it takes players from 100% to 110%. They want to win for this guy. And I think there's something to that. I really do. I mean, let's face it. Every NFL coach knows football. It's not like they just got out of a few years of college and they're like, hey, I'm the new guy. These guys know football. He played football. He knows the sport. But on top of that, he has an ability to motivate his players. I get motivated listening to him. My
1: well,
2: God.
1: Jay, I think he's got a skill set that is one of the most important skill sets to have as a head coach in the NFL, and it's the ability to relate to and get something out of the top guy on your roster and the 53rd man on your roster. Get them all to buy in no matter how much money they're making.
2: Absolutely. He makes his players feel like he loves them and they want to play their hearts out for him. And I think that's a really, really important thing, especially in sports.
1: I do wonder why they've taken such a different approach to this offseason. Like, what did Dan Campbell see? What did Brad Holmes and Dan Campbell, what did the coaching staff, what did the Lions Brain Trust see that it's all about business? They came up with the most ridiculously plain schedule release video. Their players aren't talking to the media as much as they used to.
0: It's been very
1: business-like. Did he think there were distractions? I mean, we could draw that conclusion. I think you have to be able to evolve, okay? And if Campbell's right about this and they get more out of this roster this coming season, great. But I don't think of Campbell as an impediment yet. Has he gotten him to the mountaintop? Of course not. And that's the ultimate measurement of a coach's success. But I don't feel as if he's proven he can't. Like, just, okay, got it. He hasn't. But is there something inherent about his coaching that he will not have postseason success to the point of winning the last game? And I don't know that that's true yet. And if there has been something, has he identified what it was already and started to address it in-house? They're doing things different for a reason, right?
0: Yeah, and they're also dealing with something for the first time, I think, since they took over, and that is they had some off-field, off-season shenanigans, if you will, with what's going on with Terry and Arnold. Yep. And they had to distance themselves from that. They released him, then moved on, and maybe that plays a role in this as well, to try to refocus. And, you know, it's collective, though. It's not just the coaching staff that headed by Dan Campbell that's doing this. The players are... They're also taking their own accountability on this and recognizing that last year clearly wasn't good enough. It wasn't a healthy team, but it was still a team that should have won a couple more games than they did, and they should have been playing the postseason, and they weren't. So time to refocus. This is that down year. Okay, we didn't make the playoffs last year. Wait a minute. What happened? Where's our trajectory going? We went from winning the division, getting to the NFC Championship game, losing in heartbreak fashion, the next year winning the division,

0: losing in the first round to the next year, not making the playoffs. That's not the trajectory these guys want to go in. So I think that's probably what it is more than anything else. Let's refocus, recalibrate, and get ourselves ready to get back up into the playoffs and win playoff games.
1: Roman in Sterling Heights, you're on 97.1. Hello, Roman.
2: Hi, guys. To answer your question, I think the Lions do have a bright future. They have a lot of young talent. And one thing that really bugs me is I think Jared Goff has gotten a bum deal in Detroit from the fans. I think he's a really good quarterback. I'd rate him in a top five. I mean, I think Mahomes and Stafford is probably better, but other than that, I think he's up there.
1: Yeah, I mean, look, he's in that category, a group of quarterbacks that can certainly get a team to the Super Bowl. He's done that in the past. Can he win it? I think he can.
2: Why not?
1: You got to be good at other areas. If you have a quarterback that's going to be, that's not going to be the most mobile, you have to make up for it in other ways with other strengths. And, the fact of the matter is, he's the only quarterback. What's the stat that's thrown for 3,500 yards and 30 touchdowns each of the last 3 years? He's been one of the most consistent
0: performers.
1: More
0: than that, it's over 4,000.
1: But he's the only quarterback that has surpassed those numbers. And maybe those aren't the numbers. It might be over 4,000. I don't know what it is
0: exactly. Like 4,500 yards and 30 touchdowns.
1: Is that what it is?
0: Each of the last 3 years.
2: I do have a question. First of all, I want to give a shout-out. Whenever you talk about football, I always think Pat Caputo. So I want to give a shout-out, quick shout-out to Pat. I miss him on Saturday mornings. I always listen to him. I'm just kind of curious, Doug, your opinion. I'm in a Mark Ryan camp of I think we should spend more resources on a backup. And I think Pat Caputo was in that camp, too. I'm wondering how you feel about that. I mean, it's not a high priority for me, but it's on my radar. How do you feel about that?
1: I'll get it to you. We're up against the break. We'll do it on the other side. 248-539-9797. Hey, sports fans, I'd like to talk to you a minute about the best restaurant in the state to catch a game. That is Twin Peaks. 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Employees that believe in a brand and flat out produce a better product. It begins with the cooks getting in early at 7 a.m. every day to prepare those dynamite dishes you crave. You'll see cars in the parking lot at 7 a.m. Then, of course, there's the beautiful Twin Peaks girls, living an experience you can't live without. 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

0: So we give a update on how the camping went. There was a lot of skeptics that this was a good idea. We had decided, after being married for a couple of decades, that it was time to try camping again. Seemed like, you know, things are more expensive these days, including hotels. Is this a good investment to make moving forward? The best advice the listeners gave me was do not trust a air mattress. We trusted the air mattress. We tested the air mattress. Then the air mattress pump did not work. We brought backup like ground pads. So
1: those ground pads do nothing.
0: They do a little, but just a little.
1: I mean, is the bare minimum.
0: Yep. But we ended up folding up for my wife. I folded up the air mattress. It didn't work and added another layer there. We had some extra blankets, put those underneath. I gave her as cushy a bed as we could come up with. I just slept on a ground pad, and I think I had one extra blanket underneath me. Here was the part that really surprised me. The stunning development on all of this. The two nights we spent at the in the tent were the two best nights of sleep I have had in years.
1: Wow.
0: It was strange, man. I was out. My wife said at one point, she like, hey, are you alive? Because I wasn't snoring. I was like,
1: and you have real issues sleeping.
0: I do have some sleep issues, but that was, I mean, I woke up at a good hour to an hour and a half later than I normally wake up.
1: Better than sleeping on my couch?
0: Yes.
1: Wow.
0: Yep. So something about 50 degrees outside at night, fresh air, really worked for me. Not so much for her.
1: No.
0: So are we going to keep the tent? I think we're going to let some time pass and decide if this is something we're going to do moving forward. But I slept great, and I have no idea why. It doesn't make any sense.
1: Nature.
0: Well, there was no way it was more comfortable. The only thing I can think of is cold temperatures, fresh air, which could have something to do with it.
1: Did you hear creatures?
0: You heard a lot.
1: I'm telling you, man.
0: Heard everything. And I did, like I would wake up, a lot of times if I wake up in the middle of the night, I won't be able to get back to sleep. I woke up to our neighbors apparently going fishing at 5 a.m.
1: Oh,
0: you know, that's the only thing I could think of because they came back a few hours later.
1: And spot number 71?
0: 71 or 73, I don't know. But, yeah, they left really, really early.
1: Those jerks in 76, they're just the worst.
0: But thank you, REI, for the Basecamp 4 tent that we bought. It is amazingly simple to set up. The engineers that put this

0: coming together. Well done. Our little Coleman stove with money. Love that thing.
1: How was the meal replacement?
0: So the meal replacement, the freeze-dried meals that we bought.
2: The unnecessary, the completely unnecessary freeze-dried meals. You're not a survivalist.
0: We ate one.
1: The apocalypse or something.
3: You know what I mean? Like,
2: yeah, right. We've got
0: There's
2: this
0: no
2: in
0: food.
2: Our. We got this in a. We had to take it out of the bunker and bring it with us on the trip.
0: So it was that we bought two meals. One was like chicken pot pie or some sort of chicken with vegetables, and the other was buffalo mac and cheese. And all you do is you boil a cup of water, you pour it in the package, you stir it up. You let it sit for 5 minutes. You stir it again. You let it sit for 4 minutes. And then it's ready to eat.
2: Yeah.
0: Freeze-dried.
2: Yeah.
0: Emergency meal packets.
2: MRE. Meals ready to eat.
0: Yes. So we tried the buffalo mac and cheese on night one.
2: Yeah. You have high hopes for this, right?
1: Romantic.
0: Yeah. We have decided that the best thing to do now moving forward is to bring in the other one here on Wednesday, and you will sample it as a part of how you're going to eat that.
1: Gator, you like to try this stuff real life?
2: No, I don't.
1: Real time, man.
2: Well, why? Why would we? Are you here Wednesday?
0: Oh, that's right. I'm gone. So just you. No, someday this week, we're gonna do it. We're gonna taste the other. I want to get your 2 cents.
1: It was so good. You guys left it.
0: We decided to save the other one for Gator. We liked it so much.
1: How kind of you.
0: Yeah.
2: One of the worst decisions you've made, I think, with this camping trip idea was the thought that you needed to get...
0: It wasn't really a need. It was let's give this a shot.
2: The freeze-dried meal instead of just, we're going to pack the cooler.
0: So we did pack the cooler. We ended up taking turkey sausages, hot dog buns.
2: Yeah.
0: We picked up...
2: That's simple.
0: Yep. We picked up makings for s'mores, except I made mine. I made a s'more with a Reese's Big Cup instead of a Hershey bar.
2: Oh.
0: So good.
2: That sounds pretty good.
0: It was really good. But the best part, seriously, the best part was sitting around the fire at night streaming the Tiger game. We just sat there listening to the Tiger game, had a couple beers. It was great. It was awesome. As far as the Upper Peninsula... Haven't spent a lot of time in the Upper Peninsula.
2: See some stars?
0: We saw some stars. We stayed at the Taquamenon Falls, Lower Falls Campground. We did the 5 mile hike, the river trail it's called, from the Lower Falls to the Upper Falls. At the Upper Falls, there's a brew pub.
2: Nice.
0: Yep. So
2: it's like a halfway point. Head back down?
0: No, we caught the shuttle back because it was getting kind of late and we hadn't put the tent up yet.
2: Yeah, you got
0: it. The second day, we made the hour and 45-minute drive early in the morning to the Chapel Falls Trailhead, which is by Pictured Rocks. And on day two, we did the 11-mile hike out to the Pictured Rocks along the cliffs from up top, where you could easily, I mean, it's not like there's a railing. You could easily go over the edge, man. Boy. But there was a beach there.
2: That's for you, King. You know, next time you go doing anything with Doug, he's going to take you to this place.
1: No thanks. You eat the food first.
2: Risking death. That's what he does.
0: If he eats the food, you'll go do the hike.
1: Maybe we'll see. Yeah,
0: it was a long hike, but it was beautiful. It was absolutely.
2: I bet.
0: Beautiful.
2: No, I've heard nothing but great things about that whole area.
0: The parking lot fills up quickly, and after the 11-mile hike, the third of a mile you have to walk up the dirt road to get to your car afterwards felt really long.
2: A bit much. 11 miles on a hike's a bit much.
0: It pushed
2: That's
0: the
2: challenge.
0: Yep. On the way back, we stopped at Andy's Bar in Seaway, which was just like, I love going into dive bars. I wish we had more time, but it was cool little bar. I'll say this about the Upper Peninsula. It's a little sad. I would argue that damn near half the businesses are shuttered. Like it is the hotels, the restaurants, the gas stations. There is a lot that
2: maybe
0: is
2: maybe people camping.
0: Down. I don't know if it's that, but maybe not enough
2: to stay at the hotel.
0: It's kind of sad. I mean, I don't know that the mining industry or whatever is what it used to be, but there's a lot of businesses that have been closed down. In Paradise, I have to find the name.

0: computers down. We got the best sub we've ever had at Paradise. For $12.99, we couldn't finish it. We split a sub, turkey sub, massive and fantastic. Really, really good. I'll have to get the name of the place. But overall, I'd go back to the UP for sure.
1: Was it the Fresh Coast Cafe?
0: Yes, that's exactly what it was. Thank you. Big thumbs up to the Fresh Coast Cafe.
1: From TripAdvisor, best sub ever.
0: We just stopped. I stopped to get gas. My wife, I said, run next. You want to split a sandwich? Yeah, run next door. She runs next door and gets a sub. This turkey sub, so good. I mean, there was no shortage of meat and fixings. I'll say that. But long story short, overall, I would camp again. I will ask my wife if she is any interest in doing it again. But yeah, overall, really, really good.
1: I got to tell you, the sub looks good. You know, I'm a big fan of sandwiches, and as I'm taking a gander at all these things, they look absolutely delicious.
2: We know your love of subs, man.
1: I love subs. I do.
2: It goes from the Kmart to the one in East Lansing.
1: Oh, the Kmart sub is great. Jersey Giants is a whole different level.
2: Yeah, exactly.
1: Yeah.
2: And then
1: to the point that if I go to Jersey Mike's, I order it like it were a Jersey Giant.
2: You should, you should do sub reveals. Like reviews.
1: I'm not against it. I mean, if you're telling me I get an opportunity to taste a bunch of subs and just give you my honest opinion on it.
0: Sounds to me like a podcast.
1: I mean, maybe. Subs and suds.
0: One other thing. Listeners warned us over and over and over again we'd be eaten alive by bugs.
1: Yeah.
0: Didn't have to use bug spray one time.
1: We had the one listener.
0: Zero issues.
1: There was one listener that said this time of the year, you don't have to worry about it.
0: There was no issues with bugs. And we brought all kinds of bug spray. We got that thing you put on the table that you click the button and it's supposed to keep. And then, I mean, maybe we were, but even when we were away from the campground, no issues with bugs.
1: Did you put, you said you didn't put any spray on?
0: Nope.
1: Okay.
0: Nope. Had it with me at all times and the bear spray.
1: The bear spray too, yeah. Seen any bears?
0: Saw no bears, nor moose. I want to see a moose in the wild, but.
1: Maybe not in Michigan.
0: Yeah, I don't know. I think they have them in Michigan.
1: I don't know.
0: There's moose up there. Anyway, thumbs up.
1: Maybe
0: overall.
1: You should talk to that old guy who was talking to the teenage girls and hunting with Ted Nugent and Bob Seger.
0: Anyway, people want to know. There it is. We survived. Will we ever do it again? I say yes, but I'm going to let some time pass and say, all right, honey, would you really do this again? And if she doesn't want to, she doesn't have to.
1: I'm anxiously awaiting coming up in 5 minutes of your backup quarterback take
0: with
1: the Lions.
0: Yes. Have they put enough into the backup quarterback spot? You're right. I'll get to that in 5 minutes. 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

0: All right, Carson Anderson, completely agree on the backup quarterback spot. I think it is one of the strangest things. If I were to be critical of Brad Holmes, and nobody's perfect, I feel like the Lions have underinvested in the backup quarterback spot every year, and they've gotten away with it. I mean, the Teddy Bridgewater thing, Teddy Bridgewater seemed like a long shot when they signed him. I do think Altmaier has some real potential, and we thought that out of Illinois. We made those comments when the Lions signed him. Josh Dobbs is everybody's favorite backup, but it feels to me like he'd probably be in the lower third of backup quarterbacks in the NFL. I don't get it. They've been fortunate in that Goff has been really durable and they've taken care of him. But at the end of the day, it is a risk that I don't need a backup quarterback that I think is going to win a Super Bowl. I need a backup quarterback that can close out a game when you're nursing a 4-point lead in the second half and your quarterback gets knocked out.
1: Well, I think they've had that. And I think Teddy Bridgewater in the past was that guy.
0: And I think it worked out.
1: And then this year you've got a new offensive coordinator, so it makes sense that they go with a backup quarterback who played in that system. So I think they're fine this year. I don't worry about it too much. That being said, you know, we each of us on the show has our quarterback that we latched onto that we like that could be perhaps in backup quarterback mode at this point in their career. And
0: I'm not conceding that yet with Malik Willis.
1: No, Malik Willis looks great. And we'll see what kind of opportunity he's going to get. And I mean, he's going to start, so he's got that chance. But, you know, my guy has been Zach Wilson, and who was taken by the Jets early on and obviously didn't work out with the Jets. Now he is on his third team with the New Orleans Saints. And he played the other night in their preseason game. He went 11 out of 16 for 145 and a touchdown. I still have hope that someday Zach Wilson can be a guy. And Kang's guy is Trey Lance.
2: Yeah, I'll take anyone not named Anthony Richardson at this point. He sucks.
1: Aaron played all right the other day, didn't he?
2: Yeah. Oh, well, Richardson?
1: Yeah.
2: He has some turnovers. I mean, he just needs experience. It's not going to happen for him over with the Colts, obviously. He's battling to just make the team at this point. But the backup quarterback position, I think the Lions, I know it looked like they neglected it for a few years there, Doug, but they went out and got a guy they trusted, and then he went and retired on him.
0: But he seemed like a long shot to begin with. He was coaching high school football.
2: No, but then he came back. No, that was when they brought him back for the playoffs. But he came back last year. He was in the league.
0: Yeah,
2: you know?
0: But there was a reason why he was out of the league.
2: But he came back.
0: He did come back.
2: Yeah. And then so they didn't grab him from a second stint as a high school football coach. And they just wanted someone they can trust. They need someone that they can go in there and be like, hey, you know the terminology. You can run the offense. Right now, that guy is probably Josh Dobbs, who I consider the greatest break glass in case of emergency quarterback there ever was in the history of the NFL. You can call him off the couch and he'll come in and like win a game somehow. Like I don't know why. I think he's like really smart too. So I think he just adapts to any situation, any playbook naturally, but that doesn't last very long. And there's a reason why he's been on a million teams.
1: He's really smart.
2: He's like a rocket scientist,
1: wicked
2: right?
1: Smart. Yeah.
2: My boy.
1: Yeah.
0: All right, 248-539-9797. Let's get back to your phone calls. Brian in Detroit. Hello, Brian.
3: Hey, fellas. How y'all doing?
0: We're good,
1: Brian. How are you?
3: Oh, good. Man, Goff, Campbell, Holmes are very good at what they do, but you can't come off first-round playoff loss, then miss the playoff totally. But this season got to prove it. The regular season not going to do it. They need a win in the playoff, not a bye. They need a win in the playoffs. They're very good at it, but it's hard to tell. You're going to have negativity when you're in last place. You're not going to convince everybody that the future is bright. Is the Lions' future bright? I can see it.

0: got to be done on the field, and you got to have success in the playoffs this year. Don't have a win this year and keep telling me the future's bright. We need results. We can't keep living off that NFC Championship game.
1: No, I agree with you, Brian.
2: I don't think anybody would disagree with that.
1: I agree with it. They need to win a playoff game this year, for sure. Yeah, got to get back on the right track, back on the right trajectory, which is winning playoff games, because it's been downhill since that NFC Championship game.
0: I talk a lot of negativity about them, but they are good at what they do, but it's got to be done on the field this year. Not next year. It's got to be done this year. We just need a playoff win this year. And then we back to doing it. You might not win the Super Bowl, but a playoff win proves your future is bright. Not getting to the playoff and not have a win, your future not bright.
2: Yeah, nobody. I think you're right. I don't think anybody would disagree with that. 248-539-9797. Christopher in Fowlerville, you're on 97.1. Hello, Christopher.
3: Hey, guys. How are you?
2: What's up?
3: Hey, it's kind of a hot take, but bear with me. If you wanted to compare who we have with Luke Altmyer at backup and J.J. McCarthy backing up for the Vikings, I couldn't think of a better place for McCarthy to end up. You know, U of M guy and then back up in the state of Michigan. And I would far and above take J.J. McCarthy over Luke Altmyer as a backup 10 out of 10 times.
2: I probably would too, but you'd have to pay him. You'd have to assume the contract.
1: You'd have to assume the Vikings are wanting to move him too.
2: Yeah, which they probably, then they would be looking for a backup quarterback.
1: Well, they have Carson Wentz and Max Brosmer also on that team.
2: And Brosmer did be
3: good. You know, they got rid of Sam Darnold. You thought that J.J. would come to the forefront, and they picked up Kyler Murray. I don't think that I see J.J. ever starting, and what better way to have him sit behind Goff, you know, learn the scheme. He would fit pretty well. When he's healthy, he's a weapon. So I know that we'd have to give up some, you know, capital to do it, but it might make sense in the long run. Otherwise, we don't have a, you know, quarterback prospect after Goff.
2: Yeah, I mean, their quarterback prospect after Goff would be Altmyer at this point. It's not a promising start, but I don't think his career is over necessarily. The question is, do they want to pay a backup quarterback $6 million? And I would guess that's probably more money than they want to spend. Highest paid backup quarterbacks in the league. It would make him amongst them. But do I think he would be worthy of a opportunity somewhere to sit in the right situation and learn? Yeah. Yeah, I think there's some truth in that. But you can pay a backup quarterback that much money.
1: No, I mean, he's in his second year. He's a first-round pick last year. I don't think the Vikings are throwing him out. They added Kyler Murray. They're taking a chance at Kyler Murray, but they probably think that they've got a pretty good situation in their quarterback room right now. They have J.J. McCarthy.

0: it wouldn't have worked out, what would we have done?
1: I don't know if he was a throw-in or if he was asked for.
0: There's no question that Brad Holmes would not say he was a throw-in.
1: He's not a throw-in.
0: The guy Brad Holmes believed in him.
1: Took a team to the Super Bowl.
0: And Brad Holmes was on the staff to draft him.
1: And now he's starting his this year with the Lions will be the year that takes him more time in Detroit than he ever spent in Los Angeles.
0: All right, let's talk about our Tiger team and what they have ahead next on 97.1.
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3: ESPN put out their future power rankings over the next 4 years. Who are the teams set up to have the most success? Our Detroit Lions ranked third in the National Football League. Teams are ranked 1 to 32. Obviously, there's some optimism that the Lions are going to be around and be around for a while, at least according to ESPN. I do a long debate and a lot of calls today on whether or not the future is bright for the Detroit Lions. Others like to argue that the window is closed. 248-539-9797. Get to some Tiger stuff coming up in a minute. Feedback Gator, Bob in Rochester writes in, I think the Lions have done business to be successful for a long time, but never good enough to win the Super Bowl. They'll be in the mix most years, selling out games and selling jerseys, make lots of money. If they win a Super Bowl, it would be surprising, and that would be a bonus.
4: Now, every team in the NFL that is successful will sell jerseys and make money. But when you say it like actually, that, it's as if you're saying money. That's all they care about is just improving the value of the franchise and not wanting to win a Super Bowl. Is that what I'm left to infer?
3: Yeah, I mean, I'd have follow-up questions to that person if they really believe that's true. If he had just said, I don't think they've done enough aggressively to go all in for one season, and that's what I would have done, and I think they'll never get over the top because of that, that's fair. But if you think that they're satisfied, that Brad Holmes is thinking about jersey sales when he's making moves and signing contracts, I can't even imagine it's even on his radar. 248-539-9797. Harvey's in New Baltimore. Hello, Harvey.
5: Hey, how are you?
3: What's up?
5: I just wanted to get your take on this because I don't feel I'm the only person that feels this way. Last year with the Lions, I believe that we got stolen a game from Pittsburgh from the officials, and that eliminated us from the playoffs. And then, they just were sick and Minnesota beat us, but I believe they would have beat Minnesota if they wouldn't have got robbed that game, and then we beat Chicago. We win the division if that happens.
4: Well, that was the Pittsburgh game, for those that don't remember. That was the one with the couple of pass interference calls and the one.
5: It killed their season. And we actually, I believe, would have won the division and been in the playoffs last year if we didn't get robbed.
4: I don't know if they got robbed or not, but there were certainly controversial calls.
3: You needed, it does take a little bit of luck. It really does. And that's okay. That's sports, especially in the NFL.
5: They showed that there wasn't a penalty the first time, that it was a bad call.
4: I think those are very subjective. I think sometimes you look at it, you'll say that's a penalty, and others are going to say it's not a penalty.
3: Isn't there a bigger call in the Philly game earlier in the year on a pass interference? That's the way I remember it.
4: I remember the Pittsburgh one clearly because they had that wild finish where St. Brown pitched it to Jared Goff,
3: mm-hmm.
4: and Goff went in the end zone. But I mean, St. Brown clearly, plowed over his defender to get open in the first place. But there was the other one that happened earlier in the game. I think Teslaga called for a pick or something.
6: Yeah, there were some questionable calls in that game for sure. But with that being said, that's football. That's sports,
4: right? Win the game. Yeah.
6: They had a game against the Vikings with everything still on the line against not even a third string quarterback. I don't know what you're going to call Brosmer, a quarterback, right? They lost that game with everything still to play for. So forget the calls, in the Steelers game. They just, last year was a humbling season, and that's why they apparently went back to the roots this offseason. So we'll see how that changes.
3: Let's go to Kimmy in Ann Arbor. Hello, Kimmy.
7: Hi there. I kind of want to respond to the hopelessness text the guy had earlier that they were done. Yeah. I think it has to do with the 5-year quarterback coach combination, and Campbell and Goff are now outside of that. So they had their

0: chance. Maybe they're an outlier, but I don't know that they're going to be.
1: What's the five-year quarterback coach combination?
0: I don't remember who on the channel brought it up, but most Super Bowls are run with the five-year coach and quarterback combination. Now, you have some outliers on this, but not many. See, you got to look it up. You got to Google it. I had to myself because I didn't quite believe it. Belichick's an outlier, and I believe Mahomes is also an outlier. But basically, if you don't win that Super Bowl within 5 years of your first-time coach and quarterback combination, you're probably not going to.
1: Well, that's probably because those relationships don't last much longer than that. If you haven't won a Super Bowl and you've been together the same combination for 5 years,
2: well, this is where they're at.
1: Yeah, how many more years are you going to get together?
2: So this is the sixth year, I believe, that Goff is here with the Lions.
1: But I'm not sure that I would think that there's something magical about year six. I think that there's probably very few combinations that are good enough not to get fired. That the coach is good, they're good enough to not to get fired or the quarterback replaced, that get many more years after year five. Right? Wouldn't that stand a reason?
2: Yeah, I just look at, put it in perspective here. If you think believe in that 5-5 rule, well, here we go. This is
1: right.
2: Technically,
1: I guess that's why this is my first time I've heard of it. To be fair, but it sounds to me like, well, yeah, because you don't get many more years after that if you haven't won a Super Bowl. I mean, but you can be good at, like, this might be a rare instance where there's not real talk about replacing Campbell, and there's not real talk about replacing Goff. I think there's fans that'll think that, but this isn't a topic down at Allen Park. This isn't things that they're, hey, let's build a topic on First Take on ESPN around the future, whether or not Goff should be replaced and Campbell should be fired.
2: So interesting odds that just came over about first quarterback to be benched this year. And when you get to like established starting quarterbacks, I thought this was interesting. I'm going to give you a few names.
1: Okay.
2: I want you to tell me which quarterback
1: most likely to get benched
2: out of these quarterbacks.
1: Okay.
2: And we'll throw Jared Goff in a mix, Jordan Love, Sam Darnold, Caleb Williams, and Aaron Rodgers.
1: Donald Williams and Aaron Rodgers.
2: Out of those quarterbacks, who do you think the odds on favorite is, or the most likely to get benched out of that group?
1: Great question. Interesting question. You've got actual odds.
2: Yep. And the one who has the highest odds of getting benched has 20-1 odds against him. So, Tua Tagovailoa, by the way, is the leader in the clubhouse right now, 2-1, followed by Geno Smith at 5-2 and Kirk Cousins at 3-1. But the quarterbacks I gave you,
1: I'm not quite sure. I would go with Aaron Rodgers. I'd go with Aaron Rodgers for two reasons.
2: Yeah.
1: Best backup in Mason Rudolph, and Drew Aller looked great in his first start, and Rodgers' age.
2: He is 50-1.
1: So not him.
2: Nope.
1: Can you? Do you have a guess out of which of those guys?
2: Quarterbacks, the first quarterback to be benched, odds on favorite between Aaron Rodgers, Jared Goff, Jordan Love,
1: Caleb Williams
2: and Sam Darnold.
3: Who would I pick?
2: Yeah.
3: Aaron Rodgers. I mean, if things go south, what's the point? Let's just play someone young. Drew Aller. Let's see what he has. I think they should do that right now, to be honest with you. But for some reason, the Steelers are stuck in time, and they just want, like, they have McCarthy and Rodgers combo. What year is this? Like, they just love being like 8-9, 9-8, and, you know, and then getting bounced in the playoffs. I don't get it, but of those quarterbacks, I'd go Rodgers.
2: Out of that group, I would have said Aaron Rodgers too. The thing I would hesitate on is that, okay, this is absolute last year in the NFL. They're not going to bench him.
3: Because to give him respect?
2: Yeah.
1: I don't think they do that.
2: Well, I mean, it's just how it feels. However,
1: he's 50-1.
2: There are two quarterbacks out of the list that I gave you that have higher odds of getting benched.
1: All right, I'll go Darnold because of his backup, Drew Locke.
2: Sam Darnold is 20-1. The guy who just won the Super Bowl is the most likely.

0: to get benched out of the group of quarterbacks I told you. He's at 20-1. Caleb Williams is at 40-1. Aaron Rodgers, 50-1. Jared Goff and Jordan Love at 80-1. The least likely quarterback to get benched is Patrick Mahomes at 300-1. Stafford's 200-1. Josh Allen's 250-1.
1: Somebody's going to get benched. That just happens in the NFL. Is this out of all the quarterbacks in the NFL?
0: Mm-hmm.
1: Darnold is the most likely?
0: No. I told you. I said two is most likely. I gave you quarterbacks that have established as being really good quarterbacks. I was surprised that Sam Darnold, who just won the Super Bowl, is at 20-1. Has put together back-to-back really good seasons in the National Football League.
2: Okay. Just a way for Gator to, bash on Darnold one last time.
0: No, it's showing how foolish I must be. Or am I?
1: I guess we're the fools because it's Aaron Rodgers. Aaron Rodgers, I think, is the runaway winner to this question.
2: Yeah, you just wordplay with him. Say, hey, it's not like you're not start. You're not getting benched. You're just not going to start.
1: You're being immunized from starting.
2: Now you get it, Doug.
1: 97.1.
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0: All right, Doug Carr, Scott Anderson. You want to read that on air? Check the box.
1: From ESPN 12 minutes ago, the NBA has found no evidence that Clippers owner Steve Ballmer funneled money through team sponsors to pay Kawhi Leonard and circumvent the salary cap, sources have told Ramona Shelburne.
0: Okay.
1: So that's interesting. So I guess that trade goes through or whatever.
0: Yeah, look, I mean, these things, when investigations take place, I would hope that the league was thorough with their investigation and that, there's probably not a lot of interest in talking about the Clippers circumventing the cap here in Detroit, so we won't spend a lot of time on it. But I guess in some ways I'm glad that they're cleared.
2: If you believe them.
1: Yeah.
0: Well, I go back to why wouldn't we?
2: This is a bad look for the league, man. They did not want this to be real. I don't personally believe them,
0: yeah,
2: Doug.
0: I guess the problem is if they clearly are circumventing if the NBA, if the league decides to do it, the people that conducted the investigation or the people that told them to not come forward with it could be in deep trouble. And I just don't know that they would do that.
2: I think they would.
0: You like to say people make stupid decisions because... Yeah. They're stupid.
2: Mm-hmm. And I think the league doesn't want this to come out for obvious reasons. And I never thought that the Clippers would get anything, if at best a slap on the wrist somehow, you know, and move on quickly. Who cares? No one saw anything here. But like I said, it's a bad look for the league. I think Adam Silver's not the best commissioner personally. So
0: if push comes to shove, I'll believe him.
2: Well, that's your MO.
0: I know. Yeah. and you don't.
2: No.
0: Yeah.
1: I think this is way more widespread than.
2: Oh, yeah.
1: I think it seems logical to me that whether it's the NBA or whatever sport, that these are billionaire owners, that if they want to make sure that they can hang on to one of their players, that they find a way to pay them money elsewhere. I could be naive on that.
0: Okay. The Tigers are taking on Pittsburgh. There's kind of a big story brewing in Pittsburgh with Paul Skeens. He's really struggled the last month and a half. His ERA was over 6 in July.
1: Velocity has dropped significantly.
0: His last four games, getting here into August, 19 and a third, 14 earned runs. They have pushed back a start 3 days, which means he will start the Wednesday game against Detroit. I looked this up because people are very critical of our baseball team and our manager for not pushing starting pitchers deeper into games. Right? Guys come out early. AJ doesn't. Do you know how many times a Tiger pitcher's gone over 100 pitches this year?
1: It's not many. I don't know, 4?
0: 3. All 3 times it was Framber Valdez. Paul Skeens has gone over 100 pitches 9 times by himself. They're obviously resting him, giving a longer time between starts. When you do that, that tells me they're concerned about fatigue. He's not recovering between starts. The Tigers' madness with starting pitchers, the method to it is to avoid stuff like that, I suppose. But this is a weird argument to make. I can't sit here and say if AJ had let pitchers go over 100 pitches more often, that they'd clearly be hurt now.

0: I can't say that. But it's obviously what you're doing is part of what motivates you is to preserve your pitchers. And, you know, there are different circumstances where you might let him go over 100 pitches, and obviously he has with Framber. I think Framber's thrown 102 three separate times. But there is, you know, if you push him too much, you might have a Skeens situation. Now, maybe Skeens, it's not that. But nine times over 100 pitches is three times more than the Tigers' whole staff is combined.
1: I would hope that that's not it.
0: I would always hope that somebody's not long-term.
1: My guess is you're going to find him on the IL shortly, because when you have a drop, and it's a significant drop in his velocity, when you have that and you're left to, oh, how do we explain this? And then you get an MRI done, and then it reveals something. Uh-oh. Mm-hmm. Even though he may not be feeling any discomfort, it's you just see it more often than not with pitchers. The 100 pitch limit thing, it's a generational thing that's going to drive people nuts. If you start to debate it, can you get to that or not? You know, should you pitch more than 100? Hey, you know, Mickey Lolich, yeah, we know all the stuff, right? Mm-hmm. All the numbers that favorite older pitchers were able to throw way more. It was just a different game back then. And I don't think it's because pitchers are more fragile now. I think that there are analytics that show you that you don't want your starter to face a lineup a third time through, because the OPS against or batting average or whichever metric you're using, it does not favor the pitcher the third time through. So managers have changed and they decide to throw another pitcher at you and go to the bullpen and utilize the bullpen. And guys are only pitching an inning out of the bullpen. But that's baseball today compared to what it was 30, 40 years ago, where it was wildly different when you had, it was commonplace to have starting pitchers have complete games and like at least 15 of them a year. Or you'd have closers that would go two innings to get their close, to get their save. It's just a different game now. And because of it, it's interesting to try to debate who's got the advantage today. Is it the hitter or is it the pitching staff? And I think you can see, this is why hitting today is so, I think it's way more difficult than it used to be, because you're not seeing that same starting pitcher three or four times in the night, because you're having to change all the time of who's coming in to face you. Hey, I'm expecting to go against this lefty. I'm a right-handed hit. Oh, wait a minute. They just changed the pitcher. Now I got to go against the righty. I have bad splits or whatever the case is. Guys are throwing way harder now than they did before. It's just a different game. Everything goes against the hitter. And in this case with Paul Skeens, we're seeing some pitchers that are starting to, I don't know if it's deteriorate or what, but they're not holding up. And it's now we're looking at 100 pitch limits. I just, in my heart of baseball love, I really hope that it's not this 100 pitch thing. I hope it's something else.
0: Well, 100, let's face it, to just put it on 100 pitches and say, because at 99, you're in double digits,
1: right, right.
0: And 100, you're now in triple digits, yeah. And that's obviously the scientifically determined line is foolish. There's probably some number out there that is different for every pitcher.
1: Mm-hmm.
0: So I think it's an argument that would be settled. It feels like there's you'd want some science behind it, and I think the makeup of the pitcher would matter. I do think it's interesting. Nine times over 100 pitches is clearly more wear and tear than A.J. Hinch or the Tigers organization has decided they're comfortable with putting their starting staff.
1: Well, or it's the type of pitches you're throwing. Which pitch is going to put the most strain on the arm? Is it throwing it near 100 miles an hour? Or is it throwing breaking balls? I don't have that answer for you, but obviously they do. They know what goes on, and that's another factor in there. I mean, if you get a guy who can reach triple digits on the gun, do you want him throwing like that for 100 pitches, you know, where he's going to throw fastballs 40% of the time? And, you know, that's 40 pitches are going to be close to 100 miles an hour. Do you want to keep doing that, or do you have to take a different approach altogether? And then I start thinking about our own pitchers. When you've got guys like Troy Melton or Jackson Jobe that can hit triple digits and they're starting pitchers, is that something to be concerned about, to having those guys throw that hard that many times in a single game? Is that going to result in, you know, all of a sudden you got a tired arm halfway through a season and you're like, wait a minute, you were throwing 99, 100 before. Now you're throwing 95. What happened to you?

0: In the meantime, Scott, there are 7 teams battling for 1 spot in the American League wildcard battle. Baltimore is holding on to that spot right now. Texas is a half game back. Toronto and Detroit are 1 game back. Minnesota a game and a half back. Cleveland a game and a half back. Seattle 2.5 back. Seattle's taking on water and plummeting. Like their starting staff is way under achieving this year. Cal Raleigh's been a huge disappointment. They do have one of the easier schedules the rest of the way, but they're not trending in the right direction. Detroit just got swept. Does it mean they're not trending in the right direction? I wouldn't say that just yet, but I think it puts some premium on this next series to stem the tide, the momentum that started to build up against them, and put something together here against Pittsburgh.
1: Well, you're taking on a Pittsburgh team at 61-65. So very similar to the Tigers at 60-64. And then the Tigers take on Kansas City later in the week, and Kansas City is 51-74. You got 6 games against these two teams. This feels like got to win 5 of them, get back on track, start winning some games, or got to win 4 of them at the very least to win both series. And yet, I thought this was a team that was going to – I was blowing off what Chicago had. I kept saying last week, Chicago is, they don't have the experience just yet. This is a talented team. It's going to be one to be reckoned with for years to come. But for this year, they're just not ready for it yet. I don't believe in the manager. And yet what they did was just knock the ball out of the park consistently against Detroit's, you know, 2 more interesting pitchers when it comes to Melton and Job. They just were able to particularly Jackson Job. They pounded the ball off of Jackson Job. Was not ready for that.
0: Carson Anderson, 97.1.
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5: A home run.
6: There we go.
5: West Michigan.
6: You got to be happy with Josue Briseño.
5: He's doing well to start off his career at AAA.
6: Yeah, he was like pounding home runs every other game for 2 weeks, and they called him up.
5: Zaire Hope. Well, Bryce Rainer's hit home runs. Zaire Hope is off to a horrible start in AA.
6: Yeah, well,
5: after the trade, but still plenty of upside. Just not hitting the ground running.
6: Not shown just yet.
5: No, not with the Tigers organization. But Bryce Rainer, I'm telling you, this is the guy I liked a lot.
6: Can I ask you a question?
5: You may.
6: Does it feel like if a Tiger makes a debut, they immediately make a huge impact?
5: Yes. I don't know why. Brett Callen ended with hitting a triple in his first ever at bat.
6: Was it his first pitch?
5: I think it was the first pitch. Just jumped on it, pulled it to left field, got it in the corner, and he's chugging along.
6: Mm-hmm.
5: He's going for third. Hell of an effort.
6: But Valencia did it. Gage Workman did it.
5: Yeah. I mean, Workman didn't last, but he did it.
6: He did what we accused him of. Algeria.
5: Obviously, Max Clark.
6: Mm-hmm.
5: McGonagall. This is why this team is fun. Enjoying the roller coaster.
6: This is what's funny. Because you know who's not enjoying the roller coaster at all? Tom Milliken from The Morning Show.
5: Yeah.
6: And he said it's like a dog chasing their tail. The yo-yo is frustrating him. And then you put on your show sheet. He walked past the desk and says that to me, and I opened up your email, and Gator writes, "Despite the roller coaster, I'm really enjoying this current team with all the rookies." And Tom, when Tom gets mad, you know.
5: Yeah, oh, you can hear about
6: Tom, yeah. Yeah. Anyway, I just thought it was interesting because he's not enjoying it, and you are really enjoying it.
5: Yeah, because this is what every Tiger fan wants is to see the young guys play, right? And this is what Scott Harris said. He didn't want to bring guys up because if they were going to be blocked, he was going to wait and make sure that they had a chance to play. And you start the season with one of them, and McGonagall, and clearly not blocked. He's played, you know, a bunch of games with the Tigers and looks great. Took their time when it came to Max Clark. They really waited. They waited, and they're like, well, we can't wait anymore. He's doing everything we've asked of him. And now we happen to have a situation with some injuries, so let's go ahead and bring him up. And Valencia is the same way. They're like, how can we ignore what Valencia was doing, hitting the ball at the levels of the minor leagues? He was killing it the last 2 years. We got to look at him. Jake Rogers is offering us nothing offensively. You know, is Valencia good enough to catch? That was the question. Could he actually handle a pitching staff defensively? Can he get it done? And to answer that question, by gunning the runner out at second base the other day when he tried stealing. And, oh, by the way, his 1,200 OPS in 54 at-bats is quite impressive, too. Hau Lee has been nice this year, and he's done his part with an above 700 OPS. And, like, well, where is this coming from? Didn't expect that. Like to watch that. Yeah, everybody that's been given an opportunity is making the most of it. Ben Melgiri is making the most of his opportunity. He had the 2-home run game the other day. And now the latest is Callahan. And you know, like watching Callahan and watching him progress into minors this year, was a guy who saw, whoa, this guy's got some pop in the bat. What he did at AAA or AA more so than AAA, but also noticing that he runs well. He had like 29 steals this year in the minors. The guys they've been bringing up, with the exception of Valencia, are adding more team speed. And I think one of my, I mentioned last week, I said, the biggest issue I have with A.J. Hinch, and I don't have many issues, I like A.J. Hinch a lot, but one of my issues that I have with him is that I don't think they run enough. I don't like small ball and bunting guys over and all that. But what
6: you
5: I
6: mean
5: do.
6: Steal bases?
5: Steal bases.
6: Because they like going first to third.
5: Yeah, they go first to third. That's fine as a philosophy and do it. Yes, I love that. But I want guys stealing bases more. But as the season has gone on and you're bringing in these rookies, these guys can run. So I'm not going to be surprised if, like, next year, if these guys are a fixture, now you've got Max Clark in the lineup every day and McGonagall's in the lineup every day, and, you know, who knows what's going to happen with Callahan. I'm not going to base it off of one game, but he's got that in his tool in his belt is to be able to run. Let's go. And for the rest of this season, you got a 40-game sprint here or whatever it is, 39-game sprint to the end of the season. Let's start putting

0: some more pressure on the opposition. Max Clark at first base. Pitchers are preoccupied with him. They're like, wait a minute, I got to watch out for this guy because he can go anytime.
1: There was that interesting exchange where he was at first late in the game yesterday against the lefty Newcomb, and he didn't go. And it was a great point made with two outs. It's hard to imagine putting back-to-back hits together against this guy. You got to try and get him down to second. I think Dirks was making that. So Dirks or Bobby Scales?
0: Bobby Scales.
1: Bobby Scales. And there was truth to it. And maybe if they had batted gone longer, he would have took off. But I was like, okay, against the lefty, let's just see it. Let's test the kid here a little bit. Now, you know, maybe you test the kid a little bit more when your team is out of it and you're trying to conventionally win a game because you're still in this thing. But I was kind of looking forward to that test, and it didn't go down. But 248-539-9797. Samuel, you're on 97.1. Hello, Samuel.
2: Hey, Champ and Chump. Champ, the Tigers, you know, even though they lost, I still think they're going to get into the playoffs, and we'll see where it goes from there. Chump is Jaden Daniels crying over a number. You haven't done anything significant. You won Rookie of the Year, but other than that, you've done nothing.
0: Well, it's for what he did over in LSU, where he won a Heisman Trophy.
2: Okay. But like, it's a number. Let it go. Like, you got bigger stuff to worry about. And then I don't know if you guys saw, but, you know, Tommy John, he passed away.
1: Mm-hmm.
2: Yeah, that sucks. That's all. Yeah.
0: 83 years old, played with the Yankees and the Dodgers, obviously. Makes the surgery that he had done many years ago. Very, quite famous and quite routine these days. But back then it was revolutionary.
1: He started over 700 games, and he fell just shy of 300 wins. He finished with 288 wins. But he played for half the league over 17 years. And yet, a whole generation just knows him as probably think he's a doctor.
0: Right,
1: probably
0: right.
1: Think he's a famous surgeon.
0: He was something, and you know, had that injury after like the first 10 years of his career, and then gets hurt and comes back and came back from the injury with ERAs of 309 and 278, 330, 296. That's what he came back with. Career ERA of 3.34 in 26 years in the majors.
3: Yeah, when he had the procedure, it was just called surgery.
0: Yeah, right.
3: And he had great numbers like you just read off, but for the fact that the surgery, shouldn't he be in the Baseball Hall of Fame alone?
1: Like for the surgery?
3: The surgery that revolutionized the sport, extended careers.
1: Yeah, maybe.
3: And he had great numbers.
1: Yep. Yeah, maybe. So you were just talking about whether or not you're having fun with this Tiger team.
0: Mm-hmm. Well, I mean, the thing is, can you sweep Chicago? That's possible when they play each other in the, I think it's, they don't play again until September.
1: Mm-hmm.
0: But that's quite possible. Is it crippling? It's not crippling. To win the division, it's not crippling, but it's pretty close to it.
1: Yes. To make the playoffs, it's not crippling.
0: Make the playoffs, it's not.
1: And making the playoffs still, to me, doesn't feel like a realistic goal, given what they gave up.
0: Seems like yesterday we were just talking about this team when they were actually a playoff team.
1: Well.
0: Because they were actually a playoff team
1: yesterday, yeah.
0: They were a playoff team on Friday.
1: So, hey, yeah, it sucked. But I look at the totality of the big picture and think, game out after selling with a month and a half to go? That's not a bad place to be. Not a bad place to be. And you got to survive losing streaks now and again. Question is, how quick is it before you get hot again? How much damage is going to be done by this losing streak before they get hot again?

0: because they will at some point string together some wins.
1: Mm-hmm.
0: 248-539-9797. It's Carson Anderson, 97.1.
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0: Doug Harsh, Scott Anderson, 97.1. Hey, thank you, everyone, for your advice for our camping trip, whether we used it or not. Here's something else that was very useful. In fact, we're going all in. If we do camp again, we agreed. Do you remember somebody called and said, bring a small rug to put outside the tent?
1: Yeah.
0: Next time, we're bringing a much, much larger cheap rug to put it.
1: Like a welcome mat type thing is really what you could use.
0: Well, no, that we had the welcome mat.
1: Oh, you need something bigger.
0: We want something bigger. And we looked at the veteran campers up there. There were a lot of people that have like these outdoor rugs rolled out where they have their chairs all set up. Brilliant. Fantastic. Because there's dirt everywhere. I mean, I came back with dirt under the fingernails and, you know, the Q-tip to the ear. I'm like, whoa. Like, is this just dirt. I will say this, and again, we were in a state campground. We were at Tequamanon Falls, and the shower situation at the lower falls, fantastic. In fact, the shower at the campground was nicer than the hotel we stayed in on Mackinac Island.
1: Oh.
0: So.
1: How's the bathroom?
0: Bathroom was fine. Perfectly clean.
1: Didn't it skeeved out?
0: Nope.
1: Okay.
0: Nope. It was, there was, now, when we went on the hike at Pictured Rocks, they had outdoor Johns there.
1: Mm-hmm.
0: Not usable.
1: No.
0: Oh, God.
1: Don't do that.
0: No.
1: Stay away.
0: Yeah. But at the campground, they were great. And the falls are beautiful, and the hikes were great. And UP, I'm excited to investigate the UP a little bit more in a tent. By the way, someone was holding and said, why'd you get a tent? Why didn't you just get a camper? And I'm like, because it's $40,000 more. To get a camper?
1: Well, or to rent a camper.
0: You could rent a camper. But we're looking to, what are we going to do long term? If we could afford a camper, I'd consider it. There were plenty of campers. There are plenty of people that have the full, huge RV. And
1: so on a scale of 1 to 10, how would you, actually, what's the scale we use on our show?
0: 1 to 12.
1: On a scale of 1 to 12.
0: Yep.
1: How would you rate your camping experience?
0: I would give it a 7.5 with a potential to be a 9.
1: Out of 12.
0: Out of 12 if we brought more appropriate stuff.
1: Okay.
0: Like we need to bring a bigger rug. We need to bring more comfortable camp chairs.
1: Normal food.
0: Normal food, yeah. We absolutely need cots and not the air mattress. People were right. Absolutely right. So.
1: Okay. What do you think your wife would say?
0: I would say, 7.5?
1: For you, yeah.
0: Yeah, I'd say she'd say 6.
1: And you think you're going to be camping in the future?
0: No. I said I would. I will discuss it with her. I'm going to let some time pass and let her think about it. Because the truth is...
1: Is it quite possible she'll just chalk this up? All right, that was an experience.
0: Yes.
1: We're done.
0: But I think even if you know, you're not working, it's a vacation, you're doing cool things in between, I want some time to pass where she realizes, okay, the camping part was horrific or the camping part I could do again. So we'll see. All the kids were invited, all declined.
1: Yeah, I get that. No kidding.
0: Yep. 248-539-9797.
1: I'm in my 20s, and I could choose to go with my parents on a camping trip, or I could stay at home while the parents are on their camping trip.

0: Yeah, that was a no-brainer for me. Yeah, that was presented to me as a 21-year-old.
1: Our daughter did come meet us at our place up north. So that was nice.
0: Well, the up north is fine.
1: Yep. Let's go to Bridge in Farmington Hills. You're next. Hello, Bridge.
2: Hey, guys.
1: What's up?
2: Hey, so Garrett, I'm with you on the Tigers. I'm enjoying the Tigers, and I don't mind the losing at this point because I don't expect them to make the playoffs. The one game out is a deceptive number there. You know, they've got seven teams in there, and that makes it a lot harder. So I'm not counting on them making the playoffs, but I'm enjoying the developing the young players that are coming up. McGonigal, Clark, you know, and Valencia to me is like a mini Miggy. He looks, I don't know, I look at him and say, hey, that's a mini Miggy. And he's doing great. So I'm enjoying that because now we're building for the future. And next year, I expect them to do a lot more. But this year, I'm just enjoying the games. And yeah, if they win, great. You know, I love it if they win, but if they don't, I'm not too upset.
1: I think every Tiger fan every Tiger fan needs to ask themselves this question. When the trade deadline came and they moved Scooble and McGonigal, did you think that 2 weeks later you'd be watching a game with playoff implications? Did you think that? Well, Gator, you did. But did anybody else out there that's not as crazy as you think that? What percentage of people do you
0: think
1: thought
0: that? I'll say this. It wouldn't be logical to think that, right? I mean, it has to be a gut feeling that you've got that this team is better than
1: you were pushing
0: than what
1: you thought. That narrative well before
0: that's the
1: trade
0: thing.
1: Deadline.
0: If I wasn't pushing that narrative, would I felt that? No, probably not. I still think I think it's a mistake they didn't buy. I think it's a big mistake that they didn't buy.
1: Well, the bullpen continues to undermine them, and I thought this weekend it was pretty clear. Will Venable had better choices in the bullpen late in games than AJ did on Saturday and Sunday, and Chicago pushed across go-ahead runs, and the Tigers never could touch the Chicago bullpen. Well, they touched them, but they didn't, not enough. 248-539-9797. Herb in Commerce Township, you're next. Hello, Herb.
3: Hello, guys. Wanted to call and chime in on the camping feature. I tent camped when I was a kid for my whole childhood. I enjoyed it. But as an adult, what I did was I got a van, a ProMaster van, and we converted, my wife and I built it into a camper, and it was a complete game changer because when you pull up to a camping spot in the campground, you put it in park, you're already camping. It's got a little dorm fridge in it. It's got a bunk. We got a heated blanket. We can use it 3/4 of the year. And it blew my mind how useful this thing was. When we bought it, it was just a sheet metal van, and we just put some, you know, if you can cut a 2x4 and build a cabinet, you can put together a camper van.
1: I've given that some thought, like in retirement, you know, you build something like that and drive around the country, and anywhere it can be your hotel for the night. A rest area,
3: exactly.
1: You can pull over, park in a parking lot out of Meijer.
3: We do. We put a solar system on it, so it powers itself. If it's raining, you close the door, you're already in your cabin. You know, we tune up some Netflix or whatever, wherever we are. It's really awesome.
1: Yeah, it's something I've thought about. George in Bloomfield, you're next. Hi, George.
4: Hey, how's it going, man?
1: What's up?
4: Hey, love you guys' show.
1: Thank you.
4: I just want to get y'all both opinion on this. I think that the coach is making the dumbest decisions with the coaching, with the reliefs. I think that we should have this is my belief. I believe if we'd have bought Job slowly, made him a reliever, we would have had probably won maybe one of those two games in Chicago. I don't think bringing Joe.
1: Well, hold on, George. They have two starters out right now. Well, one starter out and another guy that might be a starter for them. He may end up being a reliever, but they kind of need him to start now.
4: Yeah, but don't we have somebody in the camp that we could probably get
0: They really don't.
1: They really don't.
0: I mean, they had a guy they thought was going to be Sawyer Gibson Long, but they thought was going to be something like that. He's not.
1: Traded for River Ryan. He could be a starter for them before the year's done. Flaherty would be back eventually.
0: They're encouraged by River Ryan that he could start a rehab assignment real soon, which would be great. Ty Madden is, I think, the only other guy they have that might be a candidate to start. But it's getting thin. You know, it's getting in, and I don't look, if they don't make the playoffs this year, I'm not going to be devastated by it because I liked seeing all these young guys

0: get a chance to play and prove themselves. I think this is going to be, in so many ways, let's just assume that the CBA gets taken care of in the offseason. This offseason will be really interesting for the Tigers because it's time to start making some moves to really bolster this team, to get the real bullpen arms that you need, or to package some guys together and go get the position player that makes sense or another starter that makes sense. They've got things set up pretty well right now with the prospects that these guys have already gotten to this level, and they've got a ton of other prospects in tow that they could use to get other players.
1: If they stay in this thing, I think Joe will come out of the pen before the year is done. If they stay in this thing.
0: Maybe.
1: But Rico Beard has made his way in studio. Hello, sir.
2: Gentlemen.
1: How are you?
2: Good, man. How are you guys doing?
1: Good. Good.
2: Okay, so I'm very envious, as I always tell you after the show. It's great out. The humidity is broken. Yeah. It's just nice and sunny.
1: Is it nice out?
2: I want you guys to go enjoy yourself and think about me.
1: Thank you.
2: Please do.
1: Thank you. I will go. I will do one of those two things.
2: Okay. You should really try to enjoy yourself, Doug. You really should.
0: Give it an effort.
1: What do you guys got planned coming up next?
2: Well, you know, this was a state.

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3: And we're off and running on a Monday. I won't repeat what I just said to Rico, but I want to tell you guys something briefly. We seem a little off to start the show today. It's because we walked into a studio that smells like death and corrosion. Ooh. Did Doug shower after camping? What is this? This smells, what is this, Team USA's locker room in 1980? What is it with Doug and Gator? They're not using deodorant? What is this? It smells horrible in here.
4: I like how you put it.
3: What?
4: The line from Anchorman.
3: Oh. Why does it smell like Bigfoot's in here? What is this? I apologize in advance, guys, if we're a little off. Whoa, buddy. Doug and Scott got some answering to do. It is stanky in here.
4: Got the candles fired up. So.
3: Yeah, and candle ain't saving whatever the hell those two got going on. So, like the third one. Our mission today, people, is to get Rico to vacation in style. This is a very exciting moment. So we are going to get you through. So we'll get to some Lions stuff at 3 o'clock, including Dan Campbell audio that is annoying. But we'll open with the Tigers. And I'm a man of my word. Despite a portion of that fan base being incredibly annoying and having the emotional balance of a 12-year-old, I'm going to deliver on what I said to you. I'm not getting excited about this team, and I'm not getting angry about this team. I'm not going to launch you into space or make fun of you or laugh at you for being swept by the White Sox. Not going to do it. You know what else I wasn't going to do? Deal with you guys on Friday, who were upset because I wasn't essentially a Detroit Sportsnet employee walking around with a permabone because if the team sweeps, they could be in first. They did not. It's why I can't buy into any of it. I'm just very neutral about it. Here is my offer to the Detroit Tigers the rest of the year. My offer is nothing. You're not getting my excitement or my hope. You're not getting my anger or my annoyance. I'm very neutral with it. Mm-hmm. This is the worst American League in history. They don't need to apologize for that, and I don't need to be excited because of it. They are not some great baseball team. They're just not. Mm-hmm. And this weekend, look, would I love to do a topic about AJ and we're sitting Colt Keith after he hits a home run and then you know what Valencia never sees after the initial at bat? Another lefty. Again, it's the same town. What is the fascination with Drew Summers? Enough. And I'm not going to go too far into this one, but this is the problem I have. I almost feel like people associated with Tiger Media, it's the most dishonest thing in the world. I heard somebody this weekend, when the Tigers get a lead, they hold it. We're used to that. Cutscene. Don't they lead the universe in blown saves? Nah. Accountability be damned. Just roll it. Rack it. So, you can tell me where you're at with it, but this is just, I would encourage you, just watch the games. Stop making everything big this, big that. If I got to hear John Jansen say the next six games decide bobbity boo, and then it's the next six games, and the next six games, and the next six games. John's been doing that trope since mid-May. He did it again today. Well, I think the next six will tell you what. They're 125 games into this.
4: That there are six less games till the end of the season.
3: It's just that, I don't understand why the Tigers are treated so different than the other teams. There's like this childlike romanticism with this crap. Look, they are who they are. Mm-hmm. And they're only in it because they play in a terrible division and a terrible league. Do whatever you want to do. And the last 2 weeks of the season, maybe.

0: I could muster some passion for it. But honestly, I watch the games. But, like, why is everyone so quick to chew it and do it with this team? What is it? Like, this is the problem. At least Sheila Ford Hamp said there was a standard with the Lions. 9-8 wasn't acceptable. We did a self-audit. I feel like with the Tigers, the standard is, are they just not egregiously terrible?
1: Yes.
0: Well, that's not where I'm at.
2: No, and I said a long time ago that you and David are win this effing thing or else it's a failure. Whereas a lot of Detroiters, especially on a day like today, hey, it's great baseball weather. Let's go have some fun. Let's go get some beer, some hot dogs. And if they win, great.
0: It's also the media. I'm sorry. Well, I think the media is poison this town as it pertains to baseball.
2: Well, because you're not allowed to say mean things. They leave that from 2 to 6, Mike. Everybody else says
0: no, but it's those things aren't mean. They're just not shill behavior. Like, why does anyone owe this team anything? They've won a World Series in 42 years? I mean, you know, approaching a half a century. Why is this team owed anything? They haven't won the division in 12 years. If anyone's owed anything, I mean, wouldn't it be the Lions? I mean, at least the Lions have done some things. But and gotten to the precipice of getting to a Super Bowl. And I don't even think they're owed anything.
2: No, they're not. But I think it's because you look at the totality of the entire thing of this team was bad, then they were good, and then they sold, and now they're back. I told you a while ago, this is a roller coaster ride, and roller coasters go up and down. And I'm not going to sit here and be like, oh, my goodness, it's over, or I'm going to be like, correct. Oh, my God, they're going to the World Series.
0: Yes.
2: It's a roller coaster ride.
0: But staying in the middle, you become vilified. Well, Friday was a joke.
2: You know what? Look, I looked at this as if you use that whole, hey, you play Cleveland and you play Chicago, this is going to be a statement type of a week.
0: Okay, John.
2: The statement was, you're not ready for primetime. You're not ready because when you play non-bottom feeding teams, it didn't look so good.
0: So now you play Pittsburgh and you play Kansas City. Well, you know what's going to happen? Now everyone will overreact the other. I'm not overly negative, all right? They didn't have a great weekend. They're a game out of the wild card. I never believed they were going to win the division. So it's just this idea, look, they still have a great shot to make the playoffs. I'm not too high. I'm not too low. I'm nothing. You know what I'm excited for? Football.
2: I told fans you were gone to Saratoga, and I said, look, enjoy the ride. If they make it, they make it. They're going to be entertaining. They're going to be fun. They're going to be frustrating. You're going to be happy. You're going to be sad. You're going to experience every type of an emotion that there is because they're not out of the playoff race, but they're not in. Because Friday, hey, if the season would have ended today, we're in the playoffs. You know what happened? It's kind of like when you're at the game and you sneak down into somebody's seats and the usher taps you on the shoulder. Sir, can I see your ticket? Yeah, you're not belonging here.
0: Right.
2: Go back to your seats.
0: We had some callers Friday and they were like, well, if you're not rooting for it, you're rooting against it. No. It's that I don't care. They haven't earned the care factor. They're not even above 500. Like, I think if you ask me, like, do I wish somebody would just put them out of their misery and actually just play decent baseball? Yes. But that's not going to happen in the American League. You had a week where you went 5-5 and gained ground. The only team that played above 500 baseball in a 10-game rip was Toronto. 3-7, 4-6, 2-8. I don't have to respect it. I'm not asking anyone to apologize for it. The whole reason I say it is sometimes it's okay to just be as you are. Like, I don't need to be all in and I don't need to be all out. The Tigers right now, as constituted with the way they play and who they are and where we are in the season, they're a nothing burger.
2: I know.
0: They can determine what they do. And I'll make a determination when I'm ready, if I'm ever ready, to engage it. But the amount of people that are hard up sometimes when the team shows any pulse, like, what are you, 12? Mm-hmm. Have you watched baseball before? It's going to be this way the rest of the year. What did I say even when it was May? As bad as that was, I said, no one is going to run away with this thing. No one in the AL is good enough in your division or in what we call your weight class, the wild card. No one's good enough. It's played out exactly that way. So stop. Like, if I got to do another one of these 3-minute Jeremy Otto updates, oh, my God, oh, my God, oh, my God, oh, my God. You know what? Unplug.

0: Here's the thing. For a lot of fans, especially the ones that are pro Tigers and maybe even some of the media members, it's almost like they believe if we all believe together, we can will this team to the playoffs. But we need good karma, and we need you saying good things about this team, and we'll feed off of that.
1: Yeah,
0: you know who else? The negativity is going to hurt the team.
1: You know who shares that opinion? The Kremlin. David Tkachuk.
2: We saw a premier offense in this league. The Sox are in the top five offensively who have an awful pitching staff, and the Sox took advantage of our bad pitching, and the Tigers could not match against their bad pitching.
1: No, I mean, look, it's the second most home runs given up in a series. Sox had 7. I think Cincinnati had 10 on you. Here's the thing. I'm not going to come down on the pitching. Pitching's been really, really good, but you're going to start to see it. We talked last week. I said, look, don't be shocked if Melton starts to not look like Melton. You know, he's going to get tired. This is like all bonus time. Montero's exposure rate and then Holton's exposure rate and some of these bullpen arms. Like, you're going to get taxed. I'm not. Dude, the pitching, I wouldn't term it as bad. It's just this is not a brain-dead Sox team. You've played some teams like San Francisco and Oakland. What do you want me to do with that, man? That's as triple A as it gets. So, yeah, you ran into a team that has a pulse. They're in it. And offensively, they kill fastballs. Mm-hmm. Well, they killed the fastball.
0: Yeah. And they made sure they stayed in first. They let you know,
1: right,
0: you're not quite ready for our spot. You want to come after us?
1: And ultimately,
0: try a little harder.
1: Look, the Tigers, the wild card is the thing. If people are desperate to get in, that's fine. I don't care.
0: I think it was being tantalized by if you swept the White Sox. Right now, we would be talking about first-place Tigers bouncing back from May. And then you just got slapped in the face, and you realized, oh, wow. Not only did you not sweep them, you got swept, and you got swept at home.
1: Correct. That's the second
0: tough pill
1: time,
0: to swallow.
1: You've been swept twice by them. You got swept by the Indians twice early in the season. Like, if you plan on winning a division, you can't be, 0-6 to a pair of those types of teams. It's just leave the division alone. You focus on the wild card. I don't know. Baltimore had a hot week. Now all of a sudden they're alive. And you know what's going to happen next week? Oh, we suck again. They'll be terrible. And then the Rangers will pop up. It's going to be this way. What I can't deal with is the roller coaster fan. They're like a child who's tired and about to throw a tantrum at any point. So I'm not going to make fun of this team, and I'm not going to celebrate them. They're nothing. Go play. I don't know. See you after Labor Day. I don't care. It's where people are at. I don't know.
0: 162 games, but a lot of times I think it's the football mentality where you think every game counts, every game
1: it doesn't.
0: Matters. And it does. And when you play football, whether it's college or pro, but because there's 162 games, you can't live and die off of every game, every pitch, every inning, because you will be burnt out by the end.
1: Well,
0: of the
1: look,
0: season.
1: The conversation I wish we could have would be about AJ Hinch. He just gets to skate, continues to make bizarre moves, but you can't even have that conversation in this town. So I just don't bother. But he did another couple things this weekend where you're going, what are you doing?
0: Why? Yeah. No,
1: that's the nerdy baseball stuff. I understand that. 248-539-9797. We'll get the people. I want to hear from Paul Sarah as well. And we'll get to the Lions because Dan Campbell, there's some audio, and I really don't understand what he was doing. We'll get to it. 97.1.
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3: Brings up Tristan Peters, left-handed batter. First pitch, fly ball, right field deep, trouble, and gone. A 97-mile-an-hour fastball, and Tristan Peters hits his seventh home run of the year. It's what the White Sox do, and this game is tied at three.
4: Yeah, they assassinate fastballs. So, I mean, it's, again, it's not like you're out of anything. So I'm not overreacting one way or the other. But, yeah, the people that were so high Friday or so low today, man, you got to figure it out. It's baseball. It's probably going to beat its way down to the last 2 weeks because the AL is horrific. We'll get to the people. We got some Lions stuff at 3 o'clock. By the way, Von Miller, Dallas, any thoughts?
5: You know what? I like what Dallas is doing. They're piecemealing this thing together. Not a ton of superstars, but just when you thought that they're going to fall apart because Micah Parsons is gone, no. We'll get a bunch of people.
4: They rebuilt the front. I mean, Quinnen Williams is an all pro now. Right. I don't have to love the contract, but look, whether it was Kenny Clark, Quinnen Williams, the additions up front, the drafting of Caleb Downs. Hey, Von Miller's not a full-time player anymore. I think he started two or three games for the Bills. But he had 9 or 10 sacks last year. Third down guy
5: and
4: only.
5: I was about to say, yeah, if he can not be terrible. Your third down guy, goal line, like that type of person.
4: Give me 15 snaps a week, big dog.
5: And look, Quinn, if you need to take the month of October off, we're okay with that. Yeah, we'll take an injury.
4: Yeah, I told you. I know it's easy to make fun of Dallas. I like doing it because my team can't beat them. I don't know. I'm high on them this year.
5: I like what they're doing. I hate to say that because they are the ultimate. They will win the Scott Frost Trophy.
4: This is the year. We'll go to Tim on a cell, 97.1. Yes, Tim.
6: Hey, good afternoon, guys.
4: Hey. Hi, Tim.
6: My question is, Mike, you were just questioning some of Hinch's moves over the weekend.
4: Yeah.
6: I was hoping for an example.
4: Sure. I gave it on the air.
6: I'm not defending anything. I'm just wanting you to give me an example of.
4: Well, I did in real time, so thanks for listening. Colt Keith being taken out after hitting a home run when his development should be sacrosanct to everything else. You put Valencia in, and you know what Valencia doesn't get the rest of the game? A lefty. Why not just leave Keith in? Isn't this the time? You know, like that's one. I gave another one. He's really trying to stretch relievers, and I think you're asking too much of these guys. So when you leave a guy in.
6: He's asking too much of the bullpen in general.
4: Yeah, and Tim, look, that's going to be part of it. And look, I have no problem getting to the pen early because you got rid of a couple of your horses. But, you know, maybe don't ask for that extra third of an inning. When a guy gives you a clean inning, move on. Because that's how they've gotten in trouble lately. So, look, Tim, I'm not like this big anti-yelling and screaming about Hinch. It's just there have been a number of these weird, questionable things where you're going, AJ, you don't have 2024's team. Let's all act accordingly here. So that it was a small beef I had. Ultimately, what else? What?

0: What are we going to do? Look what he has to work with. I mean, what are we talking about?
1: Fair enough. Absolutely fair. The bullpen, historically for the Tigers, has been a huge question mark anyway.
0: I know. So, and look,
1: I mean, I'm old, so since they don't have John Hiller coming out anymore.
0: Tim,
2: did you just say John Hiller?
0: Listen, Tim. Tim, I was going to give you benefit of the doubt. The energy is good. You're calling. You're ready to rock. I don't think you're old, but you just dropped a reset from 50 years ago.
2: Why not Fernando Arroyo?
1: I just wanted to throw that out there.
0: You're
1: all right,
0: all
1: guys.
0: Good.
1: Enjoy the rest of your day, man. We'll talk again.
0: Tim, appreciate you. See you later, dude. I was ready to give him benefit of the doubt, and then he went, nope. I'm going to own this one. You understand what I'm saying with the Hinch stuff. I think it's okay to say, look, you're doing a few questionable things. Here they are. That's not yelling and screaming. That's not how I am about Aaron Boone,
3: right?
0: Which no one here cares about. AJ's been running this thing a little bit like 2024. It is not 2024. Yeah, and this dates all the way back to the Jermai Jones fascination, amongst other things.
2: And I think maybe it's because pitching chaos worked. So he feels that I can do hitting chaos. I can do whatever, positional chaos. I can figure this thing out on the fly because I did it once.
0: Correct.
2: I think you put it best. It's the guy who hit the 7-leg parlay, and now he thinks, oh, I can do this again.
0: We're going to do this every weekend.
2: Probably not.
0: Jacob's in Belleville, 97.1. Jake, what's good?
4: What's up, boys? How are we doing?
0: Good, Jake. What's on your mind?
4: Oh my God, this team and this fan base is beyond exhausting. Like, guys, it's okay. They're not good. This is the reason why Scott Harris sold at the deadline. He realized this team is nowhere near close to being competitive. That's why you gave away your two best pitching prospects. But I had a buddy of mine who was like, hey, well, if they sweep this series and they do X, Y, and Z, I'm like, dude, there's a month and a half before the season's over. They could trip over themselves again. Like, what are we even talking about? Like, it's just the constant back and forth. It's like watching tennis with this fan base. It's like, pick a lane, guys.
0: Jake, you've articulated it perhaps better than I did. That's what I'm exhausted by. Like, not everything can be the greatest meal you've ever had. Like, the minute this team wins a game, people go into Blue Chew mode. And it's like, have you watched baseball before? Like, they're not even above 500.
4: Oh, my God. I've never seen a fan base that gets it up more for a team that's four games under 500 than this city.
0: No.
4: Like this city is beyond applauding mediocrity so much that they're ready to crown them the division within the first month of the season. I'm like, this is the longest sport of the entire existence of sports, and you guys are just exhausting. Like, you know what? I'm glad that they got swept. We can focus on football for the fans to actually have intelligence.
0: No. As John Jansen would say, the next six games will determine everything.
2: Jacob, it's a roller coaster ride. Enjoy the roller coaster. Ups, downs, peaks, valleys. We're going to get excited about this team because they're going to go on another winning streak, and then they'll fall again. What happens in that final week? Can you be in close enough that you can make a push in that final series to claim that last spot? That's what I'm looking forward to.
0: You are?
4: You know, when they get eliminated in the last few weeks of the season, you know what I'm going to say? You just hate to see it.
0: All right. Jake's gone to the dark side. I mean, but I'm not mad at him for saying it because ultimately it's been really 3 years kind of Velcroed together, 24, 25, and 26. This bipolar, high volatility way about this team, it gets old. Mm-hmm. So I think that's probably where Jake's coming from.
2: Right.
0: It does. It gets old.
2: It does. And I'm saying, like, if you're in that final series and you're one game out, you're in playoff mode. So
0: that'll be different.
2: Right. And that's where you've seen it before where teams that are already in playoff mode stay that way and they end up getting that upset in that first round because we've been fighting for our life for the last couple of weeks. It's a roller coaster ride. Enjoy it.
0: I think the other problem for me, and again, no one will remember 10 years from now, but we're sitting here in real time. I can't take any of it serious because this is by far and away the worst American League of my life. There are teams when you can't, like Rico, there are so many teams. They're so bad. I don't even want to watch it.
2: I need
0: some of these lineups.
2: David, I do.

0: believe that my tablet has been hacked. I need you to stop reading the stuff for later on today, okay?
1: Oh, can we say
0: yes,
1: that?
0: Yes. Okay.
1: Why? Well, asked.
0: You brought up like five things.
1: No, so that means we're thinking alike. This is good. All right, let me.
0: I've been hacked.
1: No. This just means we work a lot together. 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
10: Simple, I told you, I'm very neutral about it. I'm not getting goofy like Jeremy Otto does with the Tigers, and I'm not going to sit here and yell and scream and make fun of them. Yet I got swept this weekend. But the AL is so bad, it's as if it doesn't matter. So you're in it, you're not, you are. Wake me up. 2 weeks left in the season. I can't do the roller coaster, and I won't do it. I'm not going to allow it. They haven't earned that from me. And this is the third year, I admit it. Jacob, the last caller, I get what he's saying. It is. It's 3 years of roller coaster. You lost me. Be good or be bad. Pick a lane. David, go ahead.
11: The Tigers' whole existence is kid gloves. How Dingler is not getting blasted after essentially going hitless, being horrendous behind the plate in the biggest series of the year is beyond me.
10: Well, because for the year, he's been arguably the best catcher in baseball. And baseball is not a perfect straight line. Like, you're going to have peaks and valleys. He's in a valley right now. The guy has carried your offense. Like, you are aware. He's going to finish the year with somewhere between 30 and 35 home runs and 100 and 110 RBIs and have probably the highest OPS on the team at the most difficult position to play. And oh, by the way, the guy's been pretty much an assassin as far as challenging. I don't know. I'd kind of be careful going after Dingler. Sir, that's just me.
12: This is Wendy's. Okay.
10: Note.
12: No, because here's the thing. Baseball is not a movie. Baseball is not where there's going to be this happy ending. Most of the time, your players will fail. They're going to go up there. And as you said, they're going to have a bad streak where they can't get the hit. And yeah, you would like to see him really step up this last series against the White Sox. He didn't. But that's not going to negate everything that he's done because, yeah, as you said, arguably one of the best catchers in baseball this year. He's a Tiger. He's yours. He's going to be here for a while. I'm not going to slander him because he had a bad week or two.
11: I am sick and tired of AJ's lefty-righty crap that doesn't work for the most part, especially when he pinch hits for Colt Keith. The Tigers' 2026 pinch hitting batting average is 180. Ugh.
10: Well, but that's part of what I was annoyed with. You know, Colt Keith hits a home run. Now, okay, there's a lefty up. I'm going to put Valencia in. Well, the problem is you've taken Colt Keith, who has a long-term future with this team, where Valencia probably doesn't. And you know what Valencia didn't see the rest of the game? A lefty. So you sabotage Keith from A, getting more experience against a lefty. There's been short stretches in his career, and I know they're extremely limited.

0: where he's been able to do okay, passable. Mm-hmm. I'm tired of taking out players that I think have a future for those who don't.
1: But the Keith thing reminds me a lot of Carpenter, where you're like, okay, just leave him in the game. Let him get some experience. But AJ just has this thing, man, where certain guys, you know what, you can't face a lefty. I need to take you out of the game. I don't know how you ever get better if you're always looking over your shoulder, knowing he's about to take me out. Yep, I got to come out of the game. I'm being pitch hit for.
2: As Dennis Green said in an all-time great quote, the Tigers are who we thought they were. Team was average with Scooby and his drama. They're average without him. Wake me in 2028. That is from Phil.
0: And that's why I don't think it's crowning achievement to be the best of the worst. I also don't think it's this Greek tragedy if they don't make it. They are. They are right there. We'll go to the people. Go to Tyler, 97.1. Tyler, how you doing, buddy?
3: Hey, Mike, Enrico, I got some Febreze in the back seat if you need it from Doug's stench.
0: Ty, I don't know what the hell those two got going on in here, but my God.
3: Hey, I can't do the UP, man. I drove through it once, and I saw this one house that looked like a movie from the movie Wrong Turn. I said, nope, that's enough.
0: That's it. I'm out of here. All right, what do you got?
3: No, so I was at the game yesterday, and the thing that kind of scratched my head and a lot of fans are scratching their head at is he took the new guy out after hitting an RBI triple. Like, it was his major league debut, and then he brought, I think it was Lee in to hit, and he didn't do anything. I was like, bro, he just had his major league RBI triple. Did you pull him after that?
0: Yeah, the same way that Keith hit a home run and gets pulled. I mean, I'm over it. Like, I don't like – look, Tyler – and I try to do my best with it, but there's this weird balance. I don't want to say the same thing a bunch, but we are on 20 plus hours a week. Ty, I don't appreciate this style of baseball. I'm annoyed by it. I don't want it. There's a level of optionality I get, but this team has just got to get, they got to roll with the best players they got. And that's it. I'm tired of this. I don't want a roster of mix and match. Enough.
3: Agreed, man. I agree. Totally agree. Have a good day.
0: Ty, appreciate you, buddy. I mean, am I wrong for
1: that?
0: No,
1: no.
0: I know super, you know, pause the super fans will say I am.
1: But this is, it's what AJ does. It's what he is. It's his coaching style. And it's irritating because sometimes you feel as if he overthinks things.
0: Well, he really irritated me in 2017. That's a totally different matter. We'll go to Matt.
1: He didn't overthink that. That system worked for him.
0: Yeah. He went out and got Gloria Stefan's bongos and figured out what the other team was doing.
1: No advantage.
0: Sure thing, Baconator. Let's go over to Matt, 97.1. Matt, how you doing, buddy?
4: Yo, what's up, Mikey and Rico and David and Paulie?
0: What's up?
4: I'm with you. You know, John is a little over the top with the Tigers. Having said that, I do think they'll make the playoffs, but there's still like 40 games left. So I'm not like, oh, they got to win the next six games and the next six games. It's crazy.
0: To me, they're a true coin flip. And I just, yeah. I mean, I laugh. It's like, John, how many six game runs are you going to tell me you're going to determine everything? You're not allowed to say it anymore. Stop.
4: And then next, you know, congrats to Dallas for getting Von Miller. But if Von Miller was available, how come the Lions didn't try to get him? Like there's other.
0: I didn't say it. No, Maddie, I want to help you because I'm not going to get upset. It's beautiful out. My job is to get Rico to vacation. Maddie, I'm not even doing those conversations anymore because I'm not mad at you. The answer is they're never going to do something like that ever.
4: Yeah, that's what I was saying. I'm like, yo, he's available. How come they go? I'm just thinking over the weekend. How come the Lions didn't go get him? Who else is available?
0: Love to bring him in and say any third and long that's a clear passing down. I get you 15 snaps a week. We give you a 1-year deal and you bring a guy in. But I'm done. They're never doing it. It's just not who they are. It's not what they do. I leave it alone.
1: They take care of their own and they'll get it right eventually. I heard David through a glass.
0: Damn. Let me go to Joey, 97.1. Joseph, what's the word, pal?
5: Hey, Mike, how you doing?
0: Good, Joey. What's up?
5: So I got a question for you. Why do the Tigers get a free pass compared to the other Detroit teams in this town? And I blame the fans for this, but why is that?
0: Oh, boy. I think part.

0: Part of it is there's this weird romance with baseball. I think the other part of it is, for some reason, both the broadcast and the media that covers the team, it's this collection of fans. Joey, I don't get it, but I come from a distinctly different place. I don't have any romance about it. Like, you either win or you don't. This team is approaching 50 years without a World Series, and yet we're playing kazoos. Joey, I don't know what to say.
1: Joey, I think expectation, the bar is set low.
2: Go ahead, Rico.
1: I'm sorry, the bar is set low for the Tigers. Expectations aren't there. Entertain Me is where the Tigers are right now. It's where the Lions used to be until they made it to the NFC title game. And then all of a sudden they were like, wait. You mean the Super Bowl is actually obtainable, but the Tigers aren't there? 42 years,
0: no, but
1: entertain me.
0: There's also no other broadcast that does this. There's not. And I mean, you're watching the game and they're talking about certain players like they're Aroldis Chapman, and then in real time they give up a two-run bomb. How about we don't do that for some quad A tryhard? How about that?
2: Because when we signed Framber and Kenley Jansen back in February, Mike, you said World Series, and I did too.
0: Yeah.
2: Now they're fighting to make the playoffs, but that's still okay?
0: No, it's decidedly not. But here in this town... And again, Joey, you asked me a question. I'm going to do my damnedest to give you the answer. I truly believe the media and the broadcast, it does lead the charge on it, and it pits good versus evil. And I don't think we're evil. I don't think we're unfair. I'm with you. Joey, I'm offended they're fighting for their life. I think it's ridiculous.
2: Oh, my, Mike. Yeah, one more thing, too. If they even make the playoffs, what does it even matter? Because we've done it the last 2 years already. Is it ridiculous to say that I want more?
0: No, it's not. But this is the problem. You'll be viewed as lesser than. Why can't you be happy? They're in with a chance. And it's like, right, but they had a top 10 payroll. And they were exactly, so man. Bad in April and May that they were kind of forced into selling. Like, the injuries do not explain 6-22 in a month of baseball. In the worst American League in history. So, yeah, Joey, look, it's something I try not to take that out on the actual team. But, yeah, I mean, I'll put it to this way. I watch a lot of games on mute. And I can get more stuff done.
1: I know, but you're funnier when you turn the mute off and you actually listen. Call Mike After Dark. I love it. I love the good. Michael sent a text to me. Did you just guess? I did.
0: Because it's like, it's cognitive dissonance. It's unbelievable.
1: And that was my word for you. Cognitive dissonance, Mike. I don't know how else to put this.
0: Oh, you know, when the Tigers get a lead, they hold it. They do not. They lead Earth in blown saves. That would have been Kenny's response. That would have. 248-539-9797. We will get some Can We Say That. 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
8: It is Monday. It is a tradition. It is, can we say that? David.
9: I thought about something over the weekend.
8: So F
9: I'm
8: you.
9: Play a little game called Can We Say That?
8: Buddy. What do you got?
9: All right. Well, you've already peeked and hacked into my account. So let's just go with a few things. Mike, can we say that the Dallas Cowboys made a good move in bringing in Von Miller?
8: Yeah, because it didn't cost anything. And then he doesn't need to start. And if they just play him third and long, 15 pass rush snaps a week, he had 9 or 10 sacks last year for the Bills. I don't mind it. It's just another piece. You need 8 to 10 defensive linemen.
9: No. Here's how bad his career's fallen off. The Commanders. He was a Commander last year.
8: Yeah. he was a Bill 2 years. I apologize. Like, you're right.
9: It's like, wait, he's Commander.
8: But yeah, I'm not going to say, I'm not.

0: over the moon. I just, not bad. Why not have him as one of your 53?
1: It's not a signing that's going to hurt them, but I don't think it's going to help them. I don't think he's going to be there come halfway the season. I think he's going to end up retiring. So it's not going to hurt them. Give him a chance. I just don't think he'll be there the entire year. That's all.
2: I think it's a good move. It's only 1 year, $5.5 million, I think. It could get up to 7.5. He got 9 sacks last year for the Commanders. If he can get just 7 to 8, that's fine.
3: All right, let's stick with that same thing. Can we say the Bears are, looks like they're going to be signing Marcus Davenport?
0: Yeah.
3: Lion. Can we say that that is a good move for the Chicago Bears?
0: No. Because unlike Von Miller, outside of 2023 when he blew his ACL, at least Von Miller shows up to work. Marcus Davenport's an idea. He's not a person. He's a theory. So no, it's an absurdity.
1: This is a signing based on a relationship. He knows Ben Johnson from his Detroit days, so he's giving him a shot. But he will not make the roster. Not a good signing.
2: Marcus Davenport is essentially just a guy teams like to pay to watch for a few practices and then put him on injured reserve.
3: Okay. Guys, can we say that Cal Raleigh for the Seattle Mariners may be done? To put it in content, he had last year 60 home runs. This year, he's got 51 hits.
0: It's one of the greatest fall-offs in history. I'm not going to say he's done for his career. I can't do that. That's not fair. I think that clearly is just a massive outlier. And we've seen that in baseball before. I mean, Brady Anderson hit 50 home runs 1 year. What? I don't know. I'm not going to say, I guess that's it. They need a catcher. Like, no, he's had a horrible year. The whole Seattle team has, by the way. Anyone want to talk about that?
1: 51. See, and I'm glad you just said that, Mike. It is a team thing right now for the Seattle Mariners. So I'm not going to say it's over for him. He'll come back next year and hopefully be better. It's just a rough year for the entire Mariners organization.
2: See, I think it's too early to write him off completely, but he's never going to be a 60 home run guy because that's not what he was before last year. Last year was an outlier. Gotcha. Unlike Brady Anderson, though, not steroid related.
0: No, nor does he have elite sideburns. The point is, he's probably a 25 home run guy and one of the better catchers in baseball. But yeah, if you're comping off of last year's Roger Maris imitation, no.
3: Can we say, David, this was for you? Drew Aller may be your quarterback of the future.
1: Oh, I don't know that. And to be honest, it's preseason. Let me see him in a regular season game, because I probably will at some point this year. But no, I can't say he's my future quarterback. No.
0: No. It's terrible.
3: Why is he so terrible?
0: I don't even want to get into it. I don't even go there. No.
2: Well, the answer is no, but I think, David, you should want it, though, because you should not want a 40-year-old quarterback who isn't very good anymore.
1: I have no choice. It's his last year. He is starting this year. I can't want another guy. He's going to be my quarterback, Aaron Rodgers.
3: Guys, can we say you're throwing your money away if you're betting on any American League team to win the World Series this year?
0: Yes. I don't really have anything more nuanced than that. Yes.
1: See, I don't know. Because get there and anything can happen. Tight mentality you think about all the time.
3: When you're betting on the anything can happen theory...
1: I know.
3: That's called hope.
1: Then you're saying no.
3: And the last time I checked, hope is not a strategy. Yeah.
2: I will say this, though. There is some strategy to the idea that the team coming out of the weaker conference really only has to win, or side, or whatever sport it is, just has to beat the one good team they face when they get to the final. So I think there might be some sense to bet on the American
0: League. Maybe it's the SEC theory. Maybe the NL will just cannibalize itself.
3: Oh, so like what happened in the NBA this year,
0: mm-hmm.
3: where...
0: The West was a war and the East was a lie down.
3: They're just like, yeah, no. Keep going. We got it. Yeah. Okay.
0: I could see that.
3: Okay. Can we say that there's definitely something wrong with Paul Skeens this year? Kind of like Cal Raleigh, just does not look the same. Yeah. Whether it's injury or just the league's kind of caught up to him.
0: No, it's a drop in velocity. He's not in great physical condition, and this is why pitching is insanely difficult. Look, you know who's next for this is going to be Mizorowski. There's no way he continues doing what he's doing without blowing out. So it's part and parcel. I just the lack of velo. Maybe there's an underlying thing there. It all.

0: also could be fatigue. And look, hey, I get it. CeCe Sabathia pitched in the league. David Wells pitched in the league. I mean, Framber's not exactly going to be on stage for the Arnold Classic. The point is, Paul Skeens looks a little bit different than he looked last year, getting a little comfortable.
1: Yeah, I'll say Paul Skeens, not you, Paul. Let me introduce you to Tommy John.
0: No, David, don't even put that in the universe. Come okay. On.
2: You mean the surgery, not the
1: person.
0: Okay.
1: No,
0: okay.
1: Can't do that anymore.
0: Okay.
3: I'm going to say he's fine. His first 2 years were off the charts great. This year it's a step back. His velo's down. Maybe he's injured. I don't know.
0: Yeah, it's just a little bit of TBA. He hasn't had this acute injury, but it's the same thing with Mizorowski, guys. You're not just going to get up there throwing 100 miles an hour and continue. It's just that's a unicorn thing. You got to be generational to pull it off. Wouldn't shock me if he bounced back next year. It also wouldn't shock me if there's something wrong.
2: Gotcha.
0: Okay. Now, they skipped his start this past weekend. He might face you Wednesday.
2: So, yeah, that's what I'm saying. I don't know if it's injury. I don't know if it's just the league's kind of caught up. I don't know, but it's a weird story.
0: Women weaken the legs. Huh? Sign Mickey and Rocky.
2: That's
0: famous girlfriends. It affects performance.
2: Well,
0: you saw it last year with Josh Allen, famous wife.
2: So are you sure you want to go with Justin Herbert?
0: Nope, I'm screwed because now Justin Herbert's engaged. By the way, when did this become a thing? We're going to have the wives and girlfriends out at the practices for photo ops. When is this a thing?
2: Khakis.
0: Okay, good talk.
2: Can we say that? 97-1.

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3: It's Monday. Can we say that? David, I thought about something over the weekend, so I want to play a little game called
4: Illegal Cockfighting.
3: Can we say that? Yes, Rico.
5: You know, based off of what I just saw on the monitor, can we say that are you getting tired of this Aaron Donald flirtation? Either you're going to be a Ram or you're not, but I don't need to know every time you walk past the Rams facility.
3: Yes.
5: It's getting tiresome.
3: Yeah, it's attention whoring. But that's 2026 where, I don't know, it just seems like people weren't hugged enough as kids. I just assume he's coming back. So I ignore all the rest.
6: See, I thought Aaron Donald was beyond that. I really did. He didn't have to do all this attention whoring stuff. Just make a decision.
3: Sure you do. Doesn't he have a series coming out on
6: Doot-to-doo
3: TV streaming? You never know anymore. I don't know.
6: You're right.
7: I wish the Rams would just give him a date and say, tell us by then or don't come back.
5: I'm with you, but yeah, you just see it all the time. All right. Can we say, I asked David a question earlier, Michael, can we say, based off of preseason game number one, and I know you don't put a lot into preseason. Nobody does.
3: I do not.
5: Jackson Dart won't make it the entire season.
3: Oh, well, we can say that. His middle name is Jackson Blue Tent Dart.
5: He got upset and said that, yeah, he doesn't like the fact that he respects the blue tent and the people who have to take him in there, but he's getting a little sick of it.
3: Yeah, well, too bad. Stop being reckless. Stop taking 9 million hits. You know the eye in the sky is going to say he needs to be evaluated. Plus, he's been red flagged. The concussions. Oh, I don't know. I'll be happy if he plays 6 games at this point. It was week one. He's getting obliterated in a preseason game.
5: Who missed the block?
3: A running back.
5: He never saw it.
3: He did not.
5: This is the exhibition,
3: dude, man. Dude, the guy came in like Bruce Lee. I thought he was going to karate kick him in the skull. The highlight was unbelievable. I had to watch it 3 times.
5: I'm just like, oh, no. Oh, no.
3: It was like The Matrix. No!
7: Yeah, I know. I think Dart and Scadaboo are going to lose a bet to each other to see who can actually run through a brick wall, and they're going to miss the rest of the season.
5: At least this one wasn't his fault, though. He just got creamed.
3: But he plays.
5: And then you laid there on the logo, like, dude, come on, you got to get up. Got to get up quickly. Act like it didn't hurt you.
3: It did.
5: David's opting out.
6: They said enough. I'm watching it again.
3: Can I ask one?
5: Yeah.
3: Can we say we no longer can allow people or leagues to investigate themselves only to come out and say, you'll never believe it, we didn't find anything? Adam Silver's robust investigation. He must have hired the same firm Michigan did. Oh, we didn't find anything wrong. And the league's richest owner didn't try to circumvent the cap and gain an advantage with Kawhi when we all know what it seems like, sounds like, feels like.
5: Oh, Michael,
3: come on, man.
5: I was going to end with that one, but we're here now because I was going to say, can we say that the NBA learned from Major League Baseball on how to deal with issues they don't want to be issues? Looking at you, Shohei. Oh, no, not him. Interpreter, not him. Ballmer, no. He's a cool dude. He's a good dude. Good dude.
3: I just don't believe it. I think this is BS. It's all BS. Go ahead, guys. I'm sorry.
6: No, it is. I just want to know if we're going to get a report. But no, this is ridiculous. I laughed when ESPN released this story because I'm like, oh, okay, convenient. They're not going to say anything, and they're not going to do anything. This is all, it's all a joke.
7: The only thing I thought was weird is in the same report, it also says they might still face some punishments, and I'm like, for what? You guys just found out they didn't do anything.
5: Right, right, so what's the punishment? I'm with you. I saw that and was like, wow.
3: Here's the other thing, too.

0: I think, say the quiet part out loud. Silver can't drop the hammer on Ballmer because Ballmer is essentially Ward Manuel. He knows where the bodies are buried. A lot of these dudes who own teams are scumbags. So you think Ballmer would go quietly? Why don't you go pull up his Microsoft video, sweating through his shirt like he's at a nightclub, clapping and screaming, developers, developers, developers. The guy would drop bombs on people on the way out the door.
1: Yeah, I'm quite sure. The crosshairs would move from him a little southwest down to Phoenix.
0: Uh-oh.
1: Can we say the Raiders will do Raiders-like things and start Fernando Mendoza week one?
0: Yes.
1: Based off of this preseason game,
0: yes,
1: I see this happening. Like, he's going to start week one. This is going to be the Raiders.
2: No. O'Connell, I think, is actually going to get it. It's Kirk Cousins. Oh, boy. Haven't heard good things from him in camp. So I think it's going to be O'Connell. They cannot do Mendoza. Can't do it.
0: Yes, you can.
1: David, if you reached O'Connell
2: can't
1: level.
2: Do it.
0: You took him first overall. You can do it.
2: Oh, no.
0: Cam Ward shouldn't have started the season.
2: He shouldn't.
0: He did.
2: Do it, okay? I'll say it that way.
3: Yeah, but he's going to because they're the Raiders. They want the publicity.
2: And he's the number one pick.
3: He's the number one pick. Him and Kirk Cousins are going to have a milk commercial.
2: A milk?
0: Two weirdos.
1: With Otto.
2: All right.
0: Disgusted with Jeremy Otto, too. Keep it going.
1: Can we say that the Raiders will not look the same because the Buss family is selling?
0: The Lakers.
1: I'm sorry. The Lakers will not look the same because the Buss family is selling their stake in the team.
0: Yeah, I mean, yeah, but this is the problem. Everyone viewed the Lakers, and rightfully to a point, as this gold standard. The problem is they were a small family business. They were a little bit of a lemonade stand. So I'm going to say no because the market demands it and the team's cachet demands it. You can't buy the Lakers and run it like the Milwaukee Bucks. So I'm going to say no to this one.
2: I don't know really what to say to this one because I'm still I'm still a little shocked that they're selling their 17%. I thought they would always somehow still be involved with the Lakers.
0: Right. They cashed out, David.
2: So,
1: they saw this as an opportunity to say.
2: That's what they're saying.
1: Nice knowing you.
2: They said time to just cut ties with it. So they're going to be a little different. Yes, they will be.
3: I'm going to say yes because it's crazy that the Lakers, one of the historic franchises in the NBA, have been flipped like a house for like the last 18 months between ownership. Now you got guys that don't really have any business in the NBA running it now. Yeah. It's going to be very weird.
1: It's now private equity. That's what the Lakers are. Can we say, if they're smart, unless they want the number one overall pick, the Arizona Cardinals should really slow play Jeremiah Love. He's got a high ankle sprain, and he's really all you got.
0: Wouldn't play him till October. There's no – I mean, if you want to see what he really is, go ahead, but I could save you 300 carries behind that O-line. Otherwise, you may as well pop on the tape of Saquon's time in New York. There's no purpose. You're running into a brick wall. Here's Jeremiah Love. It's Ashton Jeanty in a body cast. Last year, I was getting hit 3 yards by the line of scrimmage.
2: That's exactly what it is. Right now, it's the high ankle sprain. It will be something else later on if you continue to play him. I'm with Mike. October, you don't need to rush this thing at all.
3: They should rest him as much as they can because the pick was stupid to begin with. When you're rebuilding your franchise, your first pick to kick things off shouldn't be a running back.
0: I've heard that. I've lived it. Yeah. Uh-huh.
1: Can we say maybe the Rams weren't as stupid as we thought they were with their first-round draft pick of Ty Simpson? Maybe they may have lucked into something.
0: No, you're a jerk. This is simple. You're in a Super Bowl window. You're in win-now mode, and you got gifted a pick because a stupid team traded it to you. You take a player that can help you now. You got a 40-year-old quarterback. You're the best team in the league. I don't give a damn about the future. Go win the damn thing and then burn the stadium down. It was a stupid pick at 13. How dare you ask this? You know better.
1: Did you see his game?
0: It's preseason.
1: But man.
0: Completing passes on Paul Serra, and you want me to care?
1: Oh, man.
3: Completing passes against future Lake Okeechobee residents.
0: That's correct.

0: Can we say, oh, David, did you have something? Can we say that maybe the Buffalo Bills should have taken an extra year to build this stadium?
1: It feels like it, doesn't it?
0: Yeah.
1: The surface sucks.
0: Yeah.
1: The crazy block seating. I don't know, man. But hey, they managed to grift the fans with all those personal seat licenses. So I guess the joke's on us. People lined up dutifully.
0: Yeah, they did. And now it's been nothing but complaints coming from that stadium, from the players now. I mean, you just built this thing.
1: Yeah, well, look, it could still end up being nice. My biggest issue, all the league really just has to really demand natural grass. Come on, protect the players. Protect your asset. You just saw Jamal Adams blow out again. Like, dude, just stop with this, will you please?
0: Multi-use. You got to have concerts there.
2: They are playing outdoors. There should not be a turf. It should be grass. Then we wouldn't have to worry about the bad playing surface.
0: I'm with you guys. All right, finally, can we say that the Atlanta Falcons and Cleveland Browns will be rotating quarterbacks all season long?
1: Sure. Might get someone from the stands. Yeah. It's just, I got nothing for it. It's a shame with Atlanta because they have everything in place except the quarterback position. But, I mean, did you see what Penix said? Oh, my doctor told me I'd be just fine. Won't have any other issues. It's like, dude, you don't have any cartilage left in your knee. What are we doing?
0: Kind of sounds like, yeah, don't bet against me to be on the pup list.
3: And in the way Tua played in the preseason, it's like, oh, man, the Falcons could be a sneaky top five pick in the draft if their quarterback situation plays out the way it's been playing.
1: As crazy as it sounds, Paul, it might be the best thing for that franchise.
3: Actually, yes, because there's a lot of talent around them.
1: They're on that treadmill of mediocrity. They've got to get a QB who doesn't make much money, re-insulate. You're going to be paying Bijan a ton, Drake London a ton, a couple very expensive defensive pieces. They're on the road to nowhere. I mean, I gave Rico's guy a shot. I'm not mad about it. Just
0: he can't stay healthy.
1: And Tua, forget it. I think Tua's confidence is just shot.
0: See, I thought Tua was going to do like Kyler Murray, new place, and you'll flourish. Because you're right. You have all the weapons there. You're not in Miami anymore. And I guess not.
3: Well, the problem is, though, is that as his time went on in Miami, all the injuries racked up to the point he can't really physically throw a football more than 20 yards down the field. Accurately with any zip.
0: And David, I know you're heartbroken over the Browns,
2: right? I don't even need. It's the Browns.
1: When you bring up the Browns, David sounds like Tupac from Hit 'Em Up. You just can't. You're not getting anywhere there. That is just immediate rage.
0: I thought maybe he'd say something. I mean, they look just as awful at quarterback.
2: That's expected.
1: They are, and now they also got rid of the heart of the franchise. The Browns and Dolphins could be just excruciatingly terrible this year.
0: We should make a bet and put it up on the board. Who's going to end up the worst team? We all know everybody picks the Rams to win it all. We should have a bet. And let's pick the worst team in the league. And the winner, I don't know. The loser's got to buy lunch for the winner.
1: I can do that. I got to ponder this. Just takes a lot to be that bad. All right, that is Can We Say That?
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2: 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Stop.
3: All right, real quick before we get to Rico's dream sequence, I'll give this 6 minutes tops. Okay, MSU hired a new AD. Jay Bartolome, is that his name?
4: I think so.
3: Whatever. Okay, so here's the point, because I already heard this in the Shabath update, and I'm not going to replay it. But this is a very simple thing in 2026. So they hired him. Oh, my God, he had a record team GPA. Don't care. Community Service Award. Don't care. Hockey National Title. Don't care. You want to know your one job? You get hired at Michigan State as the AD? Let me help you with this. Because you ain't going to have nothing to do with hoops. And you're not even going to get to pick the next coach. In fact, you don't even need to know Tom Izzo. Because he's going to run his own thing. You have one job. Mm-hmm. You either get State to a place where they're spending $40 million a year on their football team, or bleep yourself. End. You want to know what the interview is? Are you going to get them to spend $40 million a year or bleep yourself? I don't care about the GPA. I don't care about community service awards. I don't care about scholarships. I don't care about tennis. I don't care about hockey. I don't care about nothing.
4: Don't care about the Olympic sports.
3: No, the only job of an AD now in this world of college. Oh, but what about the Sears Cup? Blow it out your ass. You either are a have in football or are a have not. Now, before you all get your panties in a bunch, let me explain why what I'm saying is reality. Because the money has gotten so insane. If you have a good football team, you are talking about billion-dollar valuations of your program, to which private equity wants a piece. Mm-hmm. Either you're spending the bare minimum to win a championship, $40 million and rising, or bleep yourself.
5: See, I'm going to add an amendment to what you just said, because I agree with you. But I think you need to stay, including inflation, top 15-ish when it comes to colleges.
3: Because okay,
5: I think
3: sure.
5: The $40 million, we're going to be like, remember 2 years ago, Mike, we thought $40 million was a lot. Now it's 80. Like, you have to remain competitive with the college world so that you can get a team. Now, it's a chicken or the egg, because I think a lot of that is you could offer a lot of money to some players, but they're going to be like, but you don't win here.
3: Okay,
5: so
3: but Miami
5: didn't
3: win.
5: I need you to win.
3: Miami didn't win, and then they bought everybody, and they did. Texas Tech didn't win, and they bought everybody, and they did. Like, Rico,
5: disagree. They did, Mike, but it took some trial and error before it finally kicked in. Miami spent a lot of money, fell on their face. Texas Tech, a lot of money. Fell on their face.
3: Right,
5: A&M, a lot of money fell on their face.
3: The money is the constant.
5: Yes.
3: That's it.
5: I agree with you.
3: So, like, when you hire an AD, like, if you're this Dan Bartolome, I don't think anything matters anymore. It's the football team is either a have and it's a money machine, or what are you doing here? No offense. I don't care if Spartan Hockey ever wins another game, ever. I don't care. And the basketball program, let's be real. Izzo's picking the next coach.
5: Yeah.
3: You think Bartholomew's going to walk in? Hey, Tom, I get to pick the coach.
2: No, you're not. No, you're not. Stop.
3: Tom could hire Dwayne Stevens' right shoe to be the next head coach. Bartholomew won't get a say. So he's either going to raise the money and turn State into something that Boats and Hoes fans care about, or this, to me, you're just another guy who's going to get fired.
5: And this is where you have to hold people to their word. They came. Fitzgerald said when he interviewed, guys, if you're not going to spend the money, let me know now, because I'm not going to bother taking this job. He said,
3: looking at the roster, they certainly didn't spend the money.
5: I'm going to hold him accountable next year.
3: Okay.
5: This year, yeah, you're trying to piece together some stuff. And
3: I'm rooting for you. You deserve it. I'm rooting for you.
5: I don't get paid from this. I don't. Just so you know.
3: But you're not where I'm at in a place of just complete
5: disassociation. No, because I've seen.

0: And I look, everybody's not going to be Indiana, but you're right. I've seen teams flip this and on its head and all of a sudden go from a have not to a have. And yeah, if all of a sudden next year there's Purdue outspending you, you've done something wrong.
1: Oh God.
0: But
1: at that point, bulldozes.
0: Right. But Fitzgerald said they're going to spend money. We got to see if you're going to actually back him up, give him the money so he can go out there and get the players, buy the players that he needs.
1: The first move for Dan Bartolome, he could impress me if he showed up with a power washer. The stadium. Like literally if he just showed up with a commercial grade power washer.
0: I was like, power
1: washer? Yeah.
0: Okay. I got you.
1: Nothing says first class football program like stained concrete. I digress.
0: If you're winning, it's called tradition.
1: Yeah, it's called character.
0: It's tradition. It's like the Ivy. I
1: wanted to offer you the ability to comment on this and see if you agreed with what I'm saying, because it's like when I hear things like Shabbat's update, I laugh. It's like, kid, none of this matters.
0: No, but the fact that he was a guy initially before Bat that I was thinking this would be a good hire. He can fundraise. He's local and he wants the job. Bat was always going to be temporary. This guy wants the job. He's going to be here for a while. The second he got the offer, he probably called up the president of Western. Yeah, I'm out of here, man.
1: We actually have live audio of him getting the offer.
0: Right.
1: Wait, I get to leave this hellhole of KZU? I'm out.
0: And I'm done.
1: Okay. I did that for David. His wife's a Bronco. That's all. Nothing against KZU or the Wayside. Relax. It's going to be weird for him when there's actually people at the games. It's going to be strange.
0: No,
1: David, wow, I watched plenty of Western last year, and they were basically like shotgun army. They just pounded the rock, and they killed people. By the end of the season, they were murdering people.
2: Correct.
0: The stadium's not bad. I went there years ago when State played.
2: Yeah, but he's right. They leave at halftime.
1: Yeah.
2: They leave at halftime. No,
0: I thought that was Central.
2: They also do it at Western.
1: Yeah, at Eastern, they just don't show up. But everybody else is just...
0: I was like, Central? I was like, did somebody call it a bomb threat? Like, what? Where's everybody going?
1: Listen, don't disrespect the football cathedral of Kelly Short Stadium. How dare you?
0: I'm sitting there wondering, like, should I run? What is going on here? Why is everybody leaving? What do they know that I don't?
1: It's also nice to see MSU's reach the David Brandon two tickets with a Coca-Cola phase. Did you see those $20 tickets for the UW game?
0: Oh, buddy, you haven't been around for a while.
1: $20 tickets.
0: Bro, they've been that way for a while. And I'd say, wait.
1: They got higher ticket prices at Mount Union.
0: Don't buy them now.
1: No.
0: Don't buy them
1: now.
0: Wait
1: till game day. They might be three.
0: They may be free.
1: Oh, whoa.
0: No, I'm just saying, somebody may be trying to hand you some tickets saying, I'm not going. You can have them. It'll cost you more to park.
1: He's right, you know. David, couple of texts, please. And then we get to Rico's crowning achievement today.
2: Someone says, put some respect on Bartholomew's name. Heard him speak at Western Michigan this summer. Would have loved to play for an AD like him, but he'll probably be there for 4 years, guys. He's going on to bigger and better.
1: Okay, my point is, all of that is well and good. You're not arguing my point. He either puts MSU in a position from a monetary standpoint to compete to win it all, or he's a nothing. All the things that are getting cited about what he did at Western do not matter in a modern athletics environment.
0: The only thing that matters is he went out there and raised a lot of money for Western Michigan, I'm not trying to be funny. That's pretty good because it's Western Michigan.
1: $78. You know, that's a big spend. He went to the Wayside. He raised $200. Could pay our quarterback.
2: Didn't Okeechobee play for MSU Hoops last year? Didn't know Florida named
1: the lake after him. He was the backup point guard. Frankie Okeechobee.
0: Nope. I'm just going to let you have that one.
2: And then this text comes in and says, the only thing that they are shotgunning at Western is beer. The local phrase at the corner stores, win or lose, we've got the booze. Yeah. That's true. He's right, you know.
0: Oh, and by the way, Okeechobee is one of four players on LSU's roster. They have four players on their roster right now.
1: Will Wade is an ass pimple. How Will Wade is allowed back in college athletics, I have no idea.
0: Classes are about to start.
1: They have four players.
0: Yep.
1: Well, that's what happens when you tried to sign 30-year-old Bosnian painters. He was trying to sign guys that were like Arvydas Sabonis age.
0: It's going to be the student manager game, except for it's going to be real life.

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7: All right, David, a few texts, but first, I got to do this. This is important. For years, I made fun of Rico because he had an idea. Now, the idea wasn't necessarily about Rico. It was so stupid because it was a commentary of how stupid college football is. And Rico's idea went a little something like this. Hey, Mike, you know what teams should do? They should move senior day to the home opener. And I, after cursing him out, would always say, but what? That's ridiculous. And Rico would say, well, you don't even know who's going to be there at the end of the season. Guys opting out. Mm-hmm. Guys have already decided they're transferring. Guys who wouldn't even have their families there because now they hate the school because they're taking a pay cut. All the things that shouldn't be associated with college football. Well, it's happened. Mm-hmm. And I owe Rico an apology. And I mean it sincerely. This is your opus.
8: And it's not just any team doing this.
7: No. It's the team. Ohio State is moving senior day to the home opener. Now, I could play your Ryan Day audio, but listening to it only upsets me more. So I'd rather just live in the moment here. But did you believe this was going to happen at a power school? Like, did you believe in your heart you'd be right? You were theorizing. You didn't say it would happen.
8: Mike, I lobbied MSU athletic directors. Like, guys, here's the thing. No, because you know what I know. Senior day, it's normally bad weather. And even when the state was good, the team that went to the playoffs, when they did the senior day ceremony, nobody was there. The stadium was about 30% full. And I felt bad because I'm like, this is the best team. This is the best class of seniors that we will probably ever see in a long time. And they didn't get their flowers. So why not just do it first game, nice weather, people really care about the team, optimism is high, and it's a Friday night thing, have the seniors go out there, recognize them right then and there. You could do something later on, but they're not hurt, they're not opting out, they're not angry, everybody's happy. First game is the best game. I thought that was the best thing for MSU because it's tradition. Tradition is whatever you say tradition is. Mm. If you all of a sudden say, Mike, I want to do prime rib on Thanksgiving and that's going to be the new tradition in the Valenti family, okay. Who am I to say you can't do that? Don't let other people dictate what you have to do. Finally, Ohio State saw what I saw. What if we just do this week one? Bravo. It was there the whole time.
7: Can I add one addendum?
8: Yeah.
7: I think it's patently absurd to honor a, quote, senior who's been there for 1 year. You're not a senior. You're a hoe. So, no, to me, you have to be at a school for 3 years.

0: years if I'm going to honor you. You don't get any roses. I don't want to see your mother. Okay. I don't want none of it. You are not a senior. You're just an escort.
1: Okay.
0: See yourself out.
1: Pre-NIL, if you were a transfer and it was your senior year, you would still be considered a senior.
0: No.
1: So you're a senior.
0: No.
1: Okay, then.
0: Nope.
1: You've already
0: Fine.
1: already opted out of college football. No,
0: Fine.
1: Senior.
0: So here's the deal. Here's the deal then. If you're going to start honoring all these portal raiders and the whole thing, cue up Ludacris's song. He made one about him.
1: No.
0: That's now, what they should play on the Jumbotron, David. No, use a hoe.
1: See, I knew this.
0: I'm you did not go to school here.
1: This is why I didn't. I knew this is where the top was going to go. I'm going to give you your flowers. And it always ends up in the same place.
0: I gave you your flowers.
1: No, you didn't.
0: You were right.
1: They have the stench of what this room was.
0: No, you were right. You foretold now, something that was going to happen, and it happened. I'm just arguing something a little different.
1: You're missing the boat here.
0: What's the boat?
1: There could be a caveat, not the whole boats and hoes thing that you talk about. You only get senior day once. Are you sure you want to be a senior? Because if you come back next year saying, well, I'm an option for my eighth year, you don't get to do this.
0: That's why I said,
1: again.
0: You got to be at the school for 3 years if you want me to give you flowers or bother flying your parents in. I've had enough.
1: Or you could be there for 3 years. But you know, I did it year four. And then, wait, I'm coming back for year five. Wait, I'm coming back for year six. You don't get to do 3 years of senior day. You pick one.
0: You were right.
1: It'll be interesting to see how many other schools do the same. Because for a school like MSU, your senior day crowd is not great.
0: Well, you don't play anybody.
1: Even
0: the last game of the year is against a nothing opponent. The weather blows and the stadium sucks.
1: Even when it was Penn State, you didn't fill up the stadium. And that's back when Penn State was good.
0: Hold on, you talking about the game? Didn't they beat Penn State like 60-10 that day?
1: Yeah, they did. But I'm saying when they did the ceremony.
0: It was also like 10 degrees.
1: Once again, flowchart, back to doing it. Great weather, night game. Right, they did beat the brakes off of Penn State, but when they actually did the ceremony pregame, and there was nobody there. I felt bad, like, wow. You know, nobody showed up to their birthday party.
0: David?
2: Someone texts in and says, this is a great idea. I'm on board with you, Rico. Can you please tell every other school to do this?
0: Well, he tried with MSU multiply, but MSU is one of the dumbest schools in America, so they didn't listen.
1: We got something.
0: You also tried to get Gruff Sparty on the damn field, and they didn't listen to you then either.
1: We almost did.
0: Now, they're dumb.
1: We got something, so. We got a better sound system.
0: Let me know how it sounds.
1: It sounds a lot better.
0: David, maybe they can pump. Hey, they're going to need it to pump some crowd noise in there.
2: Well, no. Someone
1: sounded like the kazoo before then.
0: Here's MSU on third downs. Get loud.
1: Yeah, they got the.
0: You imagine going from watching LSU Alabama on a Saturday night, and then you get State versus Maryland. All right, it's third down.
1: Better sound system. And thanks to Michigan, they also now have the light show and all of that, too, that Michigan invented. Thank you, David.
0: Best thing they could do is turn the lights out. Go ahead,
1: okay,
0: David.
1: Okay, Mike, they're going to play football. Okay, we get it. You don't like the team. They're going to, last time I checked, they're still going to play.
0: Okay.
2: Someone says, I'm glad they have a new sound system. Thank you, Rico, for that. Now we can hear holes over the sound system as they play a game.
1: Well, you know what?
0: Oh,
1: David,
0: man.
1: Now that I think about it, since we're giving out flowers, maybe Mike was cutting edge. Because remember what he wanted to do to the handicap section?
0: Oh, no, I said move it.
1: Mike wanted stripper poles in the handicap section.
0: We made a joke. It should have been the Omar Show Bar recruiting section. Right. NIL and strippers.
1: Maybe.
0: Get in the game.
1: No. Mike, maybe you were ahead of your time as well.
0: I was.
1: Get rid of the handicap section and put
3: in
1: some stripper poles.
3: Baby.
0: All I said is that's premium real estate. We move the handicap section and you open a beer garden and the Omar Show Bar recruiting center. Right. That's it. It's not a big thing.
2: But it says he got game.
1: And where did the handicap section get moved to? We're going to move you inside this state.
0: No,
1: inside
0: I said
1: the stadium.
0: Anywhere. There's no one at the game.
1: Going to set you right next to this grid.

0: Gary Pohl here.
1: That's not. That's just not how that went down. I was trying to modernize recruiting, okay?
0: You were. You were ahead of your time. I was ahead of mine. There we go. Maybe they should have listened to us.
2: They did not.
0: The Omar's Boats and Hoes section.
1: That's it.
0: Presented by Mike Valenti.
1: You hand out like cash guns, like James Harden at the club after game seven.
3: Rick Fox is the doorman.
0: As the handicapped people walk past you and just look at you like, that used to be our seats.
1: We upgraded you.
0: You did not.
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2: It is Monday. It is a tradition. It is Can We Say That? David.
3: I thought about something over the weekend.
2: So
3: I'm
2: going to
3: play a little game called Can We Say That?
2: Buddy. What do you got?
3: All right, well, you've already peeked and hacked into my account, so let's just go with a few things. Mike, can we say that the Dallas Cowboys made a good move in bringing in Von Miller?
2: Yeah, because it didn't cost anything, and he doesn't need to start. And if they just play him third and long, 15 pass rush snaps a week, he had 9 or 10 sacks last year for the Bills. I don't mind it. It's just another piece. You need 8 to 10 defensive linemen.
3: No. Here's how bad his career's fallen off. The Commanders. He was a Commander last year.
2: Yeah. He was a Bill 2 years. I'm sorry about
3: that.
2: No.
3: I
2: apologize.
3: Like,
2: you're right.
3: It's like, wait, he's Commander.
2: But yeah, I'm not going to say I'm not over the moon. I just, not bad. Why not have him as one of your 53?
4: It's not a signing that's going to hurt them, but I don't think it's going to help them. I don't think he's going to be there come halfway the season. I think he's going to end up retiring. So it's not going to hurt them. Give him a chance. I just don't think he'll be there the entire year. That's all.
5: I think it's a good move. It's only 1 year, $5.5 million, I think. It could get up to 7.5. He got 9 sacks last year for the Commanders. If he can get just 7 to 8, that's fine.
3: All right, let's stick with that same thing. Can we say the Bears looks like they're going to be signing Marcus Davenport.
2: Yeah.
3: Lion. Can we say that that is a good move for the Chicago Bears?
2: No. Because unlike Von Miller, outside of 2023 when he blew his ACL, at least Von Miller shows up to work. Marcus Davenport's an idea. He's not a person. He's a theory. So no. It's an absurdity.
4: This is a signing based on a relationship. He knows Ben Johnson from his Detroit days, so he's giving him a shot. But he will not make the roster. Not a good signing.
5: Marcus Davenport is essentially just a guy teams like to pay to watch for a few practices and then put him on injured reserve.
3: Okay. Guys, can we say that Cal Raleigh, well, the Seattle Mariners may be done? To put it in content, he had last year 60 home runs. This year, he's got 51 hits.
2: It's one of the greatest fall-offs in history. I'm not going to say he's done for his career. I can't do that. That's not fair. I think that clearly is just a massive outlier. And we've seen that in baseball before. I mean, Brady Anderson hit 50 home runs 1 year. What? I don't know. I'm not going to say, I guess that's it. They need a catcher. Like, no, he's had a horrible year. The whole Seattle team has, by the way. Anyone want to talk about that?
4: 51. See, and I'm glad you just said that, Mike. It is a team thing right now for the Seattle Mariners. So I'm not going to say it's over for him. He'll come back next year and hopefully be better. It's just a rough year for the entire Mariners organization.
5: See, I think it's too early to write him off completely, but he's never going to be a 60 home run guy because that's not what he was before last year. Last year was an outlier. Gotcha. Unlike Brady Anderson, though, not steroid related.
2: No, nor does he have elite sideburns. The point is, he's probably a 25 home run guy and one of the better catchers in baseball. But yeah, if you're comping off of last year's Roger Maris imitation, no.
3: Can we say, David, this one's for you, Drew Aller may be your quarterback of the future?
4: Oh, I don't know that. And to be honest, it's preseason. Let me see him in a regular season game, because I probably will at some point this year. But no, I can't say he's my future quarterback. No.
2: No. It's terrible.
3: Why is he so terrible?
2: I don't even want to get into it. I don't even go there. No.
5: Well, the answer is no, but I think, David, you should want it, though, because you should not want a 40-year-old quarterback who isn't very good anymore.
4: I have no choice. It's his last year. He is starting this year. I can't.

0: I can't want another guy. He's going to be my quarterback, Aaron Rodgers.
1: Guys, can we say you're throwing your money away if you're betting on any American League team to win the World Series this year?
2: Yes. I don't really have anything more nuanced than that. Yes.
0: See, I don't know. Because get there and anything can happen. Tight mentality you think about all the time.
1: When you're betting on the anything can happen theory.
0: I know.
1: That's then, called hope.
0: Then you're saying no.
1: And the last that's time fair. I checked, hope is not a strategy. Yeah.
3: I will say this, though. There is some strategy to the idea that the team coming out of the weaker conference really only has to win or side or whatever sport it is, just has to beat the one good team they face when they get to the final. So I think there might be some sense to bet on the American
2: League. Maybe it's the SEC theory. Maybe the NL will just cannibalize itself.
1: Oh, so like what happened in the NBA this year,
2: mm-hmm.
1: where the West
2: was a war and the East was a lie down.
1: They're just like, yeah, no. Keep going. We got it. Yeah. Okay.
2: I could see that.
1: Okay. Can we say that there's definitely something wrong with Paul Skeens this year? Kind of like Cal Raleigh, just does not look the same.
2: Yeah.
1: Whether it's injury or just the league's kind of caught up to him.
2: No, it's a drop in velocity. He's not in great physical condition. And this is why pitching's insanely difficult. Look, you know who's next for this is going to be Mizorowski. There's no way he continues doing what he's doing without blowing out. So it's part and parcel. I just, the lack of velo, maybe there's an underlying thing there. It also could be fatigue. And look, hey, I get it. CC Sabathia pitched in the league. David Wells pitched in the league. I mean, Framber's not exactly going to be on stage for the Arnold Classic. The point is, Paul Skeens looks a little bit different than he looked last year. Getting a little comfortable.
0: Yeah, I'll say Paul Skeens, not you, Paul. Let me introduce you to Tommy John.
2: No, David, don't even put that in the universe.
0: Okay.
1: You mean the surgery, not the
0: not
1: player.
0: The person.
1: Okay.
0: No,
1: okay.
0: Can't do that anymore.
1: Okay.
3: Jeez. I'm going to say he's fine. His first 2 years were off the charts great. This year it's a step back. His velo's down. Maybe he's injured. I don't know.
2: Yeah, it's just a little bit of TBA. He hasn't had this acute injury, but it's the same thing with Mizorowski, guys. You're not just going to get up there throwing 100 miles an hour and continue. It's just that's a unicorn thing. You got to be generational to pull it off. Wouldn't shock me if he bounced back next year. It also wouldn't shock me if there's something wrong.
1: Gotcha.
2: Okay. Now, they skipped his start this past weekend. He might face you Wednesday.
1: Yeah, that's what I'm saying. I don't know if it's injury. I don't know if it's just the league's kind of caught up. I don't know, but it's a weird story.
2: Women weaken the legs.
1: Huh?
2: Sign Mickey and Rocky.
1: That's
2: famous girlfriends. It affects performance.
1: Well,
2: you saw it last year with Josh Allen, famous wife.
1: So are you sure you want to go with Justin Herbert?
2: Nope, I'm screwed because now Justin Herbert's engaged. By the way, when did this become a thing? We're going to have the wives and girlfriends out at the practices for photo ops. When is this a thing?
1: Khakis.
2: Okay, good talk.
1: Can we say that? 97-1.
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3: It's an exciting time for the man to my left. It is 24 minutes away from potential vacation. I mean, you've been so fabulous. You leave whenever you want. You foretold senior day, moving to the opener. Now, here's my question. I'm going to play the role of Casey Kasem, request and dedication. What would you like to do with your last hour of radio this week? I used to always love that garbage driving on the weekends. This one's from Cindy to her husband, Patrick.
4: Yeah, but...
3: This one, it used to be some real creeper stuff on there, too. This is for the woman who got away. You know who you are. You're like, okay, what's happening right here? Because she's probably married with three kids, and you're creepy.
4: See, I don't know. I don't know what they did in Troy, New York, Mike, but when I grew up, it was a local thing. It was called the apology line. That's where you're like, okay, somebody did something, and in order to make up, like you screwed up with your girlfriend in high school, and you had to call this DJ and apologize on the air.
3: We should do that at LCA because they owe us one for not talking after Iserman got kicked upstairs.
4: They all owe us something.
3: Okay, so what would you like to do? We have Dan Campbell on Terry and Arnold, good dude. We have the Tigers where, again, it's called on. I'm on empty. I'm not angry.
4: Right.
3: And I'm not happy. I'm just... as I must be. We can do that. Whatever you want.
4: We'll pick up the Tigers when we get back because they'll still be on this roller coaster.
3: Because no one in the AL is going to run away from them.
4: they will
3: All
4: not.
3: All this is little kids playing in the mud.
4: The only thing that you can hope for in the AL is it mimics what happened in the NBA. Is that the National League beats each other up, and before you know it, okay, we got an easy path to the World Series?
3: Question mark? All right, so we'll do the Dan Campbell thing.
4: Yeah.
3: All right, so here's some audio for you. Now, again, Terry Arnold's not here anymore. We haven't heard Brad Holmes speak. That's my main problem in all of this, because then Dan Campbell is forced to talk, and we know what's going to happen. Campbell's too honest. The problem is, as much as I am appreciative of that honesty, sometimes you step in it. And I thought he stepped in it here. Take a listen to him talking about Terry and Arnold. And again, other teams calling, and Seattle has kind of this, well, maybe kind of sort of agreement, if and when. Take a listen to what he says.
5: Terry Arnold's a good dude, man. He's a good dude, and it's just, it's an unfortunate, the whole thing's unfortunate. It really is, but it is what it is.
3: Can't do that. Guy's facing 8 felonies and life in prison. You know what you can't say? He's a good dude. If he's a good dude, and this is where I don't understand how there wasn't a follow-up. If he's such a good dude, why'd you get rid of him?
4: Yeah.
3: And that's my problem. Brad Holmes put his coach in a bad position, and then the coach steps in it. This is no different than what we are owed. And I mean this. We are owed certain things by these teams. They only exist because of you. They only exist because of the media that covers them. If nobody paid attention and nobody went to the games and nobody talked about them, they wouldn't exist. You, when you make major decisions like firing a team legend or moving him upstairs or letting go of a first-round pick 2 years into the league because he's got 8 felony charges and is facing life in prison, yeah, we're owed answers. And this is my problem. You can't call him a good dude. And second of all, where the hell is Brad Holmes? You want to play dress up on draft day? You want to do your cutesy little receipt segment? Right. Then where are you?
4: Yes, because nothing about that. Like, poor Dan, he never should have been asked to speak upon this. But he was. He's there. He's a big boy. Dan, you got to learn when to just stop talking. And just end it at what you said, because once you got into the good dude thing, it was like, I could just see the PR person in the back of the room shaking their head. No, Dan, I gave you a script and you went off script. again.
6: No. Okay. No, okay. No, no.
7: Calm
6: no, no, no, no.
3: Live from Peter.

0: are.
1: No. Okay. No, no, no.
2: Calm down.
3: We went over this. Just say this. And next question. That's it. Yeah, I would have rather heard Brad Holmes out there because it does. I would like, you know, because you could ask Brad the 2024 draft, so we could just go ahead and write that one off.
0: How about what went into the decision?
3: Yeah, because.
0: Okay, because other teams are calling him. You decided to be proactive. Now, because here's my version of reality, my opinion. You can just be real about this. He's not a good enough player to deal with the nonsense. And then there's an added layer. He lied to the team. Yeah. Do you remember when Dan publicly, hey, from everything we've been told, there's nothing to it. Oh, cool. So that's like when the NBA investigates themselves and says, surprise, we didn't find anything regarding Ballmer and illegal payments to Kawhi. It's the same thing. You asked Therrien, hey, did you play Don Corleone? Nah, wasn't me.
3: Right.
0: He went in there sounding like Shaggy. Okay, so now what? Now you're still doing this crap how he's a good dude. How could he be a good dude if he lied to you?
3: And that's just it, because you would think that they would actually do a little bit of their homework. Like, it's the kid who comes home with a note from the teacher and you say, did you do this? Nope. Okay, good enough for me. No, kid
0: That's
3: came
0: my
3: home
0: problem.
3: With a note from teacher.
0: Whoever made the decision hasn't had to speak on it. Dan Campbell didn't get to make that call. Brad Holmes or Sheila made that call. It's the same thing where Chris Illich hasn't spoken about Yzerman. Right. It's not right. It's unacceptable.
3: And for Campbell, of course he is going to say that. That's his guy.
0: The good dude part?
3: Yeah.
0: Because you can't say that. No,
3: because that's his guy, Mike, and he still sees the good. He still remembers good Therrien and the things that he did when he was a Lion. He doesn't subconsciously.
0: Rico, if he was a good player, they'd stick with him. The point is, he ain't good enough to deal with this crap. That's why they got rid of him.
3: He didn't say good player. He said good dude. So
0: you can't say good dude.
3: Right.
0: Isn't good dude a brand of shoes? I think it's like some. Isn't it like old man shoes? Good dude. I got to double check this. Hold on. Carry on. My mind's all over.
3: I have no idea what you're talking about.
0: I swear to God, it's part of your slip-on collection. You're Mr. Slip-On.
3: Good dude.
0: I'll check. Hold on.
3: Please do.
0: Just carry on. 248-539-9797. David and Paul, where are you at? To me, Campbell was out of line. You can't call the guy a good dude. He's facing life in prison. And two, where the hell was the follow-up? Where the hell was, if he's such a good dude, why is he not here? And then three, do you believe Brad Holmes owes you an answer? I do.
3: If he was Christian Gonzalez, he would still be here. But he's not. So a lot of PI penalty, a lot of getting burned. And now the juice isn't worth the squeeze, and you lied to us.
0: Time out. It's not good dude. It's hey dude.
3: Hey dude. Okay, do me a favor. You don't have to buy me any. I'll take your word.
0: I'm going to get you a pair.
3: Oh, please don't.
0: Get you Therrien's number on the back.
3: Oh, man.
0: Get you a pair of good dudes. David, Paulie, what do you got?
3: I don't need any orange slippers. We're good.
1: Yeah, this cannot be said. This cannot be, it can't be done. But he's only there because of Brad Holmes. He won't speak. I looked it up. He hasn't spoken since the last day of the draft. Didn't even speak for Jack Campbell's extension. Brad Holmes hasn't said a word since Therrien Arnold was released or why he was released. He said nothing, and that's the main problem, is Brad Holmes is there to coach the team. Yes, he's going to talk daily during training camp, but his job isn't to talk on personnel decisions. That's Brad Holmes, and we haven't heard from him, and that's a problem. That's a major problem.
0: That's my primary focus. Like, I'm a Dan Campbell guy. And I do appreciate the honesty, but you can't, you just, that's like saying bomb on an airplane. Guy facing life in prison with 8 felonies, you can't call him a good dude. No. It's just silliness. Because then it opens the question of, all right, if you loved him so much and other teams are calling him, why'd you get rid of him? And that's not a question Dan's going to be able to ask, to answer. That's for his bosses to answer.
1: Can I put it in these terms here for just a quick second? Because I see it all the time. It's, you watch the news, someone's charged with murder or whatever it is, right? And you hear the mother, oh, Johnny is such a great, he's such a great kid. And you're watching and you're saying, that's impossible. You can't be a great kid if he's accused of doing this. Same thing. Therrien Arnold is accused of doing what he's doing. You can't then say he's a good dude.
3: I'll say, yeah, because Dan, your bar for good dude is

0: really, really low. Okay. You may want to pick it up a little bit, but the funny thing, you brought it up with all the GMs, it's and in the owners, it's almost like they're boycotting the fans. Like, we're not going to talk to them. I don't know why, but all of them need to come out and say something.
1: Oh, what Ilitch pulled off with Yzerman, that's a masterclass in avoidance.
0: That's the worst.
1: That was remarkable.
0: But I feel sorry for like people like Paul, because he is outside of LCA waiting to hear what the Pistons are going to do.
1: Paul's just holding a sandwich board that says there has to be more.
0: What a counter. Still waiting. 47 days.
2: I found the Coney. I'm staking it out.
0: Right.
1: There's just got to be more.
2: There has to be, though.
1: There's like, not. Honestly. I told you the Pistons offseason was over way before anybody else. I told you what I was getting from a couple of my buddies who cover the league nationally. It's over. And Paul's sitting here with a tinfoil hat on going, there's got to be more. There is not.
0: I think you were on break. He was like, no, there can't be. There has to be more. There's not, Paul.
1: There is not, Paul.
2: I'm essentially Woody Harrelson from 2012. I've got a camper. I got an antenna on there. I'm searching for answers.
0: No, you're more like Jack holding on to that piece of wood. Okay? You're freezing to death in the water. Go ahead and let it go.
1: Dave, a couple of texts, if you don't mind.
3: You're bringing up a good point about Dan Campbell and Brad Holmes. How come Campbell has to do all the work and all of the reporting while Brad Holmes just sits around and never to get in front of the microphone?
1: It's a huge problem. It's a joke to me. Your job is when major things happen, the GM should speak on an as-needed basis. When major organizational decisions happen, the owner generally doesn't talk. The owner talks when he's clipped the coach or the GM. In the absence of that, the GM speaks. Brad Holmes has been a joke in that regard. He's never around. That's why I'm not interested when he wants to go up to the podium bare-assed and make funnies.
0: I was about to say, let Hasanin or Derek Moore be an all-pro this year.
1: Oh, he'll be Chatty Cathy.
0: Oh, hey, guys.
1: He'll be dressed up like Richard Simmons up there. He'll have a headband on or something. He'll be dancing to the oldies.
0: Right.
1: Maybe, oh, hey, guys, who's laughing now? Right. But that's my whole point. Where you let go of a first-round pick who's facing life in prison, you got to talk. Mm-hmm. You let go of Steve Yzerman, you got to talk.
0: Mm-hmm. Or Trajan. What are you doing?
1: Honestly, with him, his middle name's Melatonin. I don't need to hear him talk no more.
0: We just signed LeBron. I'm so happy. He's going to be a great player for us as a Piston. And we're bringing Will back from the dead.
1: We've just signed cryogenically frozen Will Chamberlain.
0: He's going to be a great player.
1: All right, thank you.
0: Thank you, Mike.
1: What are you, Shaq?
0: No, I'm Trajan. Just monotone.
1: 248-539-9797. We can get with the people, and where do you stand with it? My main point, let me be very clear. I'm not angry at Dan. It's just, oh, dear, don't say he's a good dude. If he gets exonerated, play the good dude card. But the problem is you can't do that right now. My main issue is I feel for Dan because his GM's a no-show. Where are you? You take the questions. It's your guy. That's all. Gonna give Rico Peridot's Hey Dudes. Remember, all good dudes. Nice.
0: I gotta look them up.
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4: Leon's a good dude, man. He's a good dude, and it's an unfortunate, the whole thing's unfortunate. It really is, but it is what it is.
5: Yeah, and one thing too, because we're seeing a lot of this come through. Look, I can read you Mike McDonald's quote. He has not signed with Seattle. Here's how it was put. We have an agreement with him and we'll see. I just don't know how we're going to do it. It's almost like, hey, if you don't spend life in prison, we'll bring you in, is kind of what it seems like, sounds like, feels like.
6: Yeah.
5: So it does beg the question, okay, well, then why isn't he here? Well, I know why he's not here. He ain't no good. And he misled the team. Now, the team was dumb enough to believe his story. And they have every weapon of justice at their disposal. Or I should say weapon of investigation. You don't have to give anybody benefit of the doubt. And when a player is not worth the trouble, you get rid of them. Mm-hmm. Therrien wasn't any good. But the good dude thing, which is also Rico's favorite new shoe, is secondary to this is Brad Holmes putting his coach in a bad spot.
6: We on a hard pass, as Randy Jackson would say. That's a no for me, dog.
5: Okay. To the people, shall we?
6: Yeah.
5: Andre Batts lead off in the 5 o'clock. Dre, how you doing?
7: Hey, what's going on, fellas?
5: What's up, Andre?
7: You got it. Hey, I feel like that him Dan Campbell calling Therrien Arnold a good dude is not a bad thing. I don't think that no coach, no organization has ever just came out and bad talked a player, you know, previous opponent. And to top that off, saying he's a good dude, he just made a bad choice. I think that's the same thing as saying it's unfortunate. You know what I mean? But, you know, saying he can be a good guy and just
5: yeah,
7: made
5: but,
7: a bad
5: but Andre, the problem is, and I'm with you 1,000%, no coach has ever gone out and go, oh, yeah, dude's a bum. Mm-hmm. No, you don't say anything in that regard. It's also the main point is the GM should be the one talking. You're the one who got rid of him.
6: Yeah, it reminds me a lot when AJ had to talk about Scooble, and you know he couldn't say anything because he's not – financially, he doesn't pay Scooble, but he was the one asked the questions.
5: Because Scott Harris was in a bunker.
7: Do you think that it was a collective decision, though? How do we know that it was so much as a Brad Holmes thing? How do we know that it could have been Sheila? It could have been anybody.
5: Okay, then guess what? Then when Sheila was out there the other day talking about standards, she should have said something. Somebody above Dan Campbell made the call. And they should answer for it. And Andre, you're right to ask the questions you are. You are. But it's incumbent upon them to explain it. That's the problem in all of this. Whether it's Brad Holmes, whether it's Chris Ilitch not talking when the Yzerman thing happened, they owe. They owe you, the customer, an explanation.
7: I'm a season ticket holder, and I totally get it. But I just think that we had to, we know what it is. I think it's just same face, keep it down and just keep going forward, you know. But I think the head coach is always the forefront, is going to be
5: okay,
7: the one.
5: Then here's what Dan Campbell should have said, Andre. I'm not talking about players that aren't a Detroit Lion. And you move forward.
7: Okay. I can agree with that.
5: You know what I mean? He could have made this a real short deal. But he didn't do that. He went on a damn soliloquy. You can't do that either.
7: I get it. I just feel like, again, you want to save face and move forward. But, yeah, again, those guys get put in a tough situation, you know what I mean, where they, you know, they have to go in and say, hey, man, he's a

0: good guy. It's unfortunate. And let's move forward. But yeah, a short answer could have been, you know what I mean? Hey, I'm not talking nobody, no, talking about nobody is not aligned no more. And keep going, but I don't know. I think the head coach is just, that's just part of the part for the course.
1: But Andre, I get that. And look, I know this is all alleged, but imagine you're the family of the people who got robbed and stuff. Do you want to hear, well, he's a good guy? Because you're thinking, no, he's not.
0: Well, you know what? I think they're thinking about getting paid, so I don't even really care. I don't think they care what comes out right now, as long as they know they got a lawyer telling them they about to get some money. I don't think they care what they hear at this moment. They know they got some money coming in.
1: Oh, okay.
2: All right. Now, listen, it's a good back and forth. Like I said, there ain't nothing to yell about. It's where is Brad Holmes?
1: Probably didn't want to get threatened with a pistol and pistol whip, but sure, they're about to get paid.
2: Oh, dear.
1: Allegedly.
2: Thank you for throwing. Thank you for that.
1: Just
2: it's a very important word you added there. Let's go to Steve in Grosse Pointe, 97.1. Steven, how you doing?
3: Good, fellas. How you doing?
2: Good, Stevie. What's up?
3: Yeah, I feel like for a while now we've had consensus among the media and the fans here in Detroit about the GMs needing to do something, whether it's trade somebody, sign somebody, say something, and we make it seem so obvious. And then nothing happens. And it's like, in my mind, it leaves me with, okay, are these GMs just idiots? I have a hard time believing that. Or are we just missing some of the puzzle? So what do you guys think? Like, where is the in-between here on what justifies them not doing something when everybody seems something has to be done?
2: Well, I think the media is a big problem in this town, and I think the fans are a victim of that because I think there's been a paradigm shift in the last 10 to 15 years. This town isn't tough. This town doesn't demand anything. The fans are guppies, and the media has played a role in that. I mean, who are we kidding? You know, when Wojo's your main columnist, you're not exactly going to get, you know, hard opinions. It just, look, man. Steve, we're in a weird place because I consider this one of the five great sports cities in America, but we are distinctly different from a behavioral pattern. Like, I always laugh when it's like, oh, Rico and Mike are mean. What are you talking about? No, we're just not on the air talking about our favorite up north apple orchard. Like, these teams owe you. Mm-hmm. We don't owe them. So I'm answering your question the best I can. Steve, these GMs operate in a different environment than what they should be operating in. All four of these guys should be op now. Again, Iserman's gone. Owner didn't need to talk. I mean, are you kidding me? That's a firestorm, and it's been allowed to happen.
4: Still hasn't seen
2: and that. And you let go of your first-round corner, Steve, who's up facing life in prison. GM can't be found. But don't worry, he'll play dress-up for the draft, mm-hmm. or he'll be a smart-ass at the podium talking about receipts. I mean, Steve, that's the problem, because the fans still eat it up.
3: Is there any hope for change then? Because, I mean, watching college football turn into a dumpster fire, watching Detroit sports, like you said, it's a great sports city, but, like, is there any hope for us at this point? I feel like
2: I doubt
3: sports it. Used to be this huge, awesome thing in my life. No,
2: probably not, because also, and Steve, I'm not being... I'm not being dismissive of this, but it's a way longer form conversation. The other problem you're seeing is teams owning broadcasts or what people want to call a corporate partnership, which is basically a station or a paper, whatever it is. You get in bed with the team and then you're playing a kazoo when they're down 9-1.
1: And I also think that teams are abusing your loyalty and the fans' loyalty because they know you're not going anywhere.
2: Right.
1: So I don't have to do anything. I don't have to say anything because where else are you going to go? Unless you're like my man from the, Obi-Chobi and went to the Packers, became a Packer fan. What was that?
2: The caller who stopped being a Lions fan. Yes. He's from Lake Okeechobee area in Florida.
1: Right.
2: All right. I want to connect the dots for the 5 o'clock audience. Otherwise, they thought you were talking about State's backup point guard.
1: It's Okeechobee.
2: Whatever, dude. It's guy ain't good at basketball. 248-539-9797. David, a few texts? No? What do you want to do?
4: He's telling Rieger to be
5: Dan
4: quiet.
5: Should have said, I'm disappointed. I'm disappointed that it didn't work out, period. That is from Richard.
2: Mm-hmm.
5: Another texter says, Mike, you're wrong. Campbell was

0: speaking to the man, Therion, that he knew, and to him, he was a good dude.
1: Yeah, well, he's facing life in prison. So, you know what? That's like saying that's not the, oh, what's the example? The Charles Manson I knew. Okay, great. So you had a cup of coffee with a guy and you thought he was a decent guy. Cutscene. He's a serial killer. You can't say it. What are you, 12? Here and there. There's Detroit sports in an audio clip. No accountability. Nobody gets angry about these teams. Fine. Then you get what you deserve. I can't help you. What? I'm the bad guy because I want Brad Holmes to talk, and I don't need Dan Campbell saying a guy facing life in prison's a good dude. How about no?
2: So nuanced. That's Detroit sports.
1: That is. Oh, you got rid of Steve Yzerman? You think the owner's going to talk? Oh, you got rid of your first round pick because he's facing 8 felonies because he thought he was Don Corleone?
2: Hey, what about Jalen Duren?
1: Gonna get a comment from Trajan? No? I mean, forget it. You're gonna need a kazoo break. It's gonna be like a hydration break in the World Cup. We need a kazoo break. We gotta take a deep breath.
2: But hey, it's Hooper's birthday.
1: Right. Exactly. Oh, biggest cheating scandal in history. Maybe Wojo will write about it. I quit. 97.1.
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0: I ignore all the rest.
1: See, I thought Aaron Donald was beyond that. I really did. He didn't have to do all this attention-whoring stuff. Just make a decision.
0: Sure you do. Doesn't he have a series coming out on Doot-to-Doo TV streaming? You never know anymore. I don't know.
1: You're right.
2: I wish the Rams would just give him a date and say, tell us by then or don't come back.
3: I'm with you, but yeah, you just see it all the time. All right. Can we say, I asked David a question earlier, Michael, can we say, based off of preseason game number one, and I know you don't put a lot into preseason. Nobody does.
0: I do not.
3: Jackson Dart won't make it the entire season.
0: Oh, well, we can say that. His middle name is Jackson Blue Tent Dart.
3: He got upset and said that, yeah, he doesn't like the fact that he respects the blue tent and the people who have to take him in there, but he's getting a little sick of it.
0: Yeah, well, too bad. Stop being reckless. Stop taking 9 million hits. You know the eye in the sky is going to say he needs to be evaluated. Plus, he's been red flagged. The concussions. Oh, right now, I don't know. I'll be happy if he plays 6 games at this point. It was week one. He's getting obliterated in a preseason game.
3: Who missed the block?
0: A running back.
3: He never saw it.
0: He did not.
3: This is the exhibition,
0: dude,
3: man.
0: Dude, the guy came in like Bruce Lee. I thought he was going to karate kick him in the skull. The highlight was unbelievable. I had to watch it 3 times.
3: I'm just like, oh, no. Oh, no.
0: It was like The Matrix. No!
2: I think Dart and Scataboo are going to lose a bet to each other to see who can actually run through a brick wall, and they're going to miss the rest of the season.
3: At least this one wasn't his fault, though. He just got creamed.
0: But he plays
3: And then
0: records.
3: You laid there on the logo like, dude, come on, you got to get up. Got to get up quickly. Act like it didn't hurt you.
0: It did.
3: David's opting out.
1: They said enough. I'm watching it again.
0: Can I ask one?
3: Yeah.
0: Can we say we no longer can allow people or leagues to investigate themselves only to come out and say, you'll never believe it, we didn't find anything? Adam Silver's robust investigation. He must have hired the same firm Michigan did. Oh, we didn't find anything wrong. And the league's richest owner didn't try to circumvent the cap and gain an advantage with Kawhi when we all know what it seems like, sounds like, feels like.
3: Oh, Michael, I was going to end with that one, but we're here now because I was going to say, can we say that the NBA learned from Major League Baseball on how to deal with issues they don't want to be issues? Looking at you, Shohei. Oh, no, not him. Interpreter, not him. Ballmer, no. He's a cool dude. He's a good dude. Good dude.
0: I just don't believe it. I think this is BS. It's all BS. Go ahead, guys. I'm sorry.
1: No, it is. I just want to know if we're going to get a report. But no, this is ridiculous. I laughed when ESPN released this story because I'm like, oh, okay, convenient. They're not going to say anything. They're not going to do anything. It's all a joke.
2: The only thing I thought was weird is in the same report, it also says they might still face some punishments. And I'm like, for what? You guys just found out they didn't do anything.
3: Right. No, they won't. Right. So what's the punishment? I'm with you. I saw that and was like, wow.
0: Here's the other thing, too. I think say the quiet part out loud. Silver can't drop the hammer on Ballmer because Ballmer is essentially Ward Manuel. He knows where the bodies are buried. A lot of these dudes who own teams are scumbags. So you think Ballmer would go quietly? Why don't you go pull up his Microsoft video, sweating through his shirt like he's at a nightclub, clapping and screaming, developers, developers, developers. The guy would drop bombs on people on the way out the door.
3: Yeah, I'm quite sure. The crosshairs would move from him a little southwest down to Phoenix.
0: Uh-oh.
3: Can we say the Raiders will do Raiders-like things and start Fernando Mendoza week one?
0: Yes.
3: Based off of this preseason game,
0: yes,
3: I see this happening. Like, he's going to start week one. This is going to be the Raiders.
1: No. O'Connell, I think, is actually going to get it. It's Kirk Cousins. Oh, boy. Haven't heard good things from him in camp. So I think it's going to be O'Connell. They cannot do Mendoza. Can't do it.
0: Yes, you can.
3: David, if you reached O'Connell
1: can't
3: level.
1: Can't do it.
0: You took him first overall. You can do it.
1: Oh, no.
0: Cam Ward shouldn't have started the season.
1: They shouldn't.
0: He did.
1: Do it, okay? I'll say it that way.
2: Yeah, but he's going to because they're the Raiders. They want the publicity.
1: And he's the number one pick.
2: He's the number one pick. Him and Kirk Cousins are going to have a milk commercial.
1: A milk?
0: Two weirdos.
3: With Otto. All right.

0: Disgusted with Jeremy Otto, too. Keep it going.
1: Can we say that the Raiders will not look the same because the Buss family is selling?
0: The Lakers.
1: The Lakers will not look the same because the Buss family is selling their stake in the team.
0: Yeah, but this is the problem. Everyone viewed the Lakers, and rightfully to a point, as this gold standard. The problem is they were a small family business. They were a little bit of a lemonade stand. So I'm going to say no because the market demands it and the team's cachet demands it. You can't buy the Lakers and run it like the Milwaukee Bucks. So I'm going to say no to this.
2: I don't know really what to say to this one because I'm still I'm still a little shocked that they're selling their 17%. I thought they would always somehow still be involved with the Lakers.
0: Right. They cashed out, David.
2: So,
1: yeah, they saw this as an opportunity to say.
2: That's what they're saying.
1: Nice knowing you.
2: They said time to just cut ties with it. So they're going to be a little different. Yes, they will be.
3: I'm going to say yes because it's crazy that the Lakers, one of the historic franchises in the NBA, have been flipped like a house for like the last 18 months between ownership. Now you got guys that don't really have any business in the NBA running it now. Yeah. It's going to be very weird.
1: It's now private equity. That's what the Lakers are. Can we say if they're smart, unless they want the number one overall pick, the Arizona Cardinals should really slow play Jeremiah Love. He's got a high ankle sprain and he's really all you got.
0: Wouldn't play him till October. There's no, I mean, if you want to see what he really is, go ahead. But I could save you 300 carries behind that O-line. Otherwise, you may as well pop on the tape of Saquon's time in New York. There's no purpose. You're running into a brick wall. Here's Jeremiah Love. It's Ashton Gentry in a body cast. Last year, I was getting hit 3 yards behind the line of scrimmage.
2: That's exactly what it is. Right now, it's the high ankle sprain. It will be something else later on if you continue to play him. I'm with Mike. October, you don't need to rush this thing at all.
3: They should rest him as much as they can because the pick was stupid to begin with. When you're rebuilding your franchise, your first pick to kick things off shouldn't be a running back.
0: I've heard that. I've lived it. Yeah.
1: Can we say maybe the Rams weren't as stupid as we thought they were with their first round draft pick of Ty Simpson? Maybe they may have lucked into something.
0: No, you're a jerk. This is simple. You're in a Super Bowl window. You're in win now mode, and you got gifted a pick because a stupid team traded it to you. You take a player that can help you now. You got a 40-year-old quarterback. You're the best team in the league. I don't give a damn about the future. Go win the damn thing and then burn the stadium down. It was a stupid pick at 13. How dare you ask this? You know better.
1: Did you see his game?
0: It's preseason.
1: But man.
0: Completing passes on Paul Serra, and you want me to care.
1: Oh, man.
3: Completing passes against future Lake Okeechobee residents.
0: That's correct.
1: Can we say, oh, David, did you have something? Can we say that maybe the Buffalo Bills should have taken an extra year to build this stadium?
0: It feels like it, doesn't it?
1: Yeah.
0: The surface sucks.
1: Yeah.
0: The crazy block seating. I don't know, man. But, hey, they managed to grift the fans with all those personal seat licenses, so I guess the joke's on us. People lined up dutifully.
1: Yeah, they did. And now it's been nothing but complaints coming from that stadium, from the players now. I mean, you just built this thing.
0: Yeah, well, look, it could still end up being nice. My biggest issue, the league really just has to really demand natural grass. Come on, protect the players. Protect your asset. You just saw Jamal Adams blow out again. Like, dude, just stop with this, will you please?
1: Multi-use. You got to have concerts there.
2: They are playing outdoors. There should not be a turf. It should be grass. Then we wouldn't have to worry about the bad playing surface.
1: I'm with you guys. All right, finally, can we say that the Atlanta Falcons and Cleveland Browns will be rotating quarterbacks all season long?
0: Sure. Might get someone from the stands. Yeah. It's just, I got nothing for it. It's a shame with Atlanta because they have everything in place except the quarterback position. But, I mean, did you see what Penix said? Oh, my doctor told me I'd be just fine. Won't have any other issues.

0: It's like, dude, you don't have any cartilage left in your knee. What are we doing?
1: Kind of sounds like, yeah, don't bet against me to be on the pup list.
2: And in the way Tua played in the preseason, it's like, oh, man, the Falcons could be a sneaky top five pick in the draft if their quarterback situation plays out the way it's been playing.
0: As crazy as it sounds, Paul, it might be the best thing for that franchise.
2: Actually, yes, because there's a lot of talent around them.
0: They're on that treadmill of mediocrity. They've got to get a QB who doesn't make much money, re-insulate. You're going to be paying Bijan a ton, Drake London a ton, a couple very expensive defensive pieces. They're on the road to nowhere. I mean, I gave Rico's guy a shot. I'm not mad about it. Just
1: he can't stay healthy.
0: And Tua, forget it. I think Tua's confidence is just shot.
1: See, I thought Tua was going to do like Kyler Murray, new place, and you'll flourish. Because you're right. You have all the weapons there. You're not in Miami anymore. And I guess not.
2: Well, the problem is, though, is that as his time went on in Miami, all the injuries racked up to the point he can't really physically throw a football more than 20 yards down the field. Accurately with any zip.
1: And David, I know you're heartbroken over the Browns,
3: right? I don't even need. It's the Browns.
0: When you bring up the Browns, David sounds like Tupac from Hit 'Em Up. You just can't. You're not getting anywhere there. That is just immediate rage.
1: Thought maybe he'd say something. I mean, they look just as awful at quarterback.
3: That's expected.
0: They are, and now they also got rid of the heart of the franchise. The Browns and Dolphins could be just excruciatingly terrible this year.
1: We should make a bet and put it up on the board. Who's going to end up the worst team? We all know everybody picks the Rams to win it all. We should have a bet. And let's pick the worst team in the league. And the winner, I don't know. The loser's got to buy lunch for the winner.
0: I can do that. I got to ponder this. Just takes a lot to be that bad. All right, that is Can We Say That? 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

0: Every day, 70,000 puppies or kittens are born in the U.S. Cute, right? Well, what's not cute is that half of all litters are accidents. And when a kitten has a litter of oopsies and a puppy has a litter of uh-ohs, pretty soon you have thousands and thousands of OMGs. 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

0: Couple of texts while Rieger saunters around. Plug in and promote your show, damn it. David, go ahead.
1: A text here comes in and says, you are owed nothing. Brad Holmes owes us nothing. Doesn't have to speak at all.
0: Cool. You're a clown and an idiot. No. I mean, there's really no other way around it. Like, what are you talking about? Mm. The teams only exist because of you, the paying customer.
2: But that's what I was talking about. They know loyalty points kick in.
0: Right.
2: And you're a loyal fan. Don't ever question me.
0: Do me a favor, fan guy on text. Try to cash in your loyalty points. Let me know. Like, what? You know what? You're just low intellect. It's okay.
3: Is that like Joe Bucks back in the day?
0: Yeah.
2: It is.
0: Yeah, the difference is those you could actually do things with.
3: Get a Diet Coke or something.
2: But they know that the fans will never question because if you do.
0: You know why? I'm gonna tell you why. Okay. Because fans have been made so effing dumb the last 15 years by social media and a softening media. And people now are fed an algorithm of lollipops, back rubs, and bubble baths instead of any hint of reality. And that's how you end up with that garbage on a text.
3: Sign the Tigers bullpen is the fourth best in baseball since June 1st.
0: Yeah, and on the season, they've blown more saves than anyone on the planet.
3: I don't know who you're talking about.
0: You can change the stat any way you want.
2: Second in run differential.
3: That's true.
0: Yeah, because when they play these dog water teams, they do win 11-0.
3: Dude, I was listening to your conversation today. I was going on a little bike ride. The American League is so god-awful that the Tigers could lose the next 4 of 6. And they're still going to be 2 back.
0: Which is why
3: the Mariners blow so bad, they're 2.5
0: up. But I don't get excited and I don't get angry. I'm done with it. Whatever happens, see you the last couple of weeks. No one's going to run away from this team. AL's putrid.
3: I had a guy call up yesterday. He's like, you're so stupid. Toronto's going to run away. Baltimore's going to run away. I'm like, have you watched these teams play?
0: Buddy,
3: they haven't run 122 games, they haven't run away, but they're not. They're going to run away.
0: You should have told them, hey, Spank, we're 125 games into this. Ain't no one running from nobody. Yeah, you are who you are.
3: It's coming down to the last week. 6 or 7 teams fighting for one spot.
0: Good.
3: It's going to be scintillating.
0: Everybody else can prime their crank, all right? I don't care. You go enjoy vacation.
3: Oh, have fun, Rico.
2: Yeah, I'll try.
3: You want to play some golf?
0: No.
3: I'll pick you up.
0: 97-1. Yeah.
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4: Well, it's beautiful out there, sunny and 75, almost a little chilly in the shade. 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It is hot. You've only been parked a short time and it's already 99 degrees in there. Let's not leave children in the back seat while running errands. It only takes a few minutes for their body temperatures to rise.

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2: I'm Nick DeLuca. The Buzz family is saying goodbye to the Lakers, selling their remaining 17.8% ownership stake to new majority owners Josh Kushner and Bob Iger. After completion, Jeannie Buss will no longer be the team's governor, had been in the role since taking over for her late father Jerry in 2013. Sale still in need of approval from the league's board of governors. The NBA reportedly finding no evidence of Clippers owner Steve Ballmer funneling money to Kawhi Leonard through sponsors to circumvent the salary cap. League investigation that is ongoing focused on the team introducing Leonard to sponsors and if that constitutes a violation of salary cap rules. In baseball, the Yankees are activating lefty Carlos Rodon from the IL to start tomorrow night against the Orioles. The team had been planning for him to make another rehab start. He's been on the IL since July 3rd with elbow inflammation, has a 3.30 ERA in 9 starts this year. College football preseason rankings are in. Ohio State and Oregon 1-2 in the AP top 25.
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1: This is Freddie and Harry.
3: As we bring in Mr. Uncle Luke himself, Luther Campbell, not just a rapper, not just a former record label executive, but a hip-hop pioneer. Thank you so much for joining us, my man.
4: Hey, man, I appreciate you having me on, man. I used to listen to you at night, you know, in the late night.
3: Really? Really?
4: Yeah. I think you used to be on there. You know, I know the voice. I think you used to be on that night, and I just, you know, because, you know, I do all my, most of my damage at night.
5: There you go, Uncle Luke.
4: I went from somewhere. I gotta get some sports on my mind.
1: This is Freddie and Harry.

0: Every day, 70,000 puppies or kittens are born in the U.S. Cute, right? Well, what's not cute is that half of all litters are accidents. And when a kitten has a litter of oopsies and a puppy has a litter of uh-ohs, pretty soon you have thousands and thousands of OMGs. And that leads to millions of pets being killed in shelters each year. But if 80% of people with pets say they believe in spaying and neutering, then what gives? 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It can be old enough to get pregnant, and it's definitely young enough to make a difference. 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

0: This is SportsCenter.
1: I'm Nick DeLuca. The Buss family leaving the Lakers, selling their remaining 17.8% ownership stake to new majority owners Josh Kushner and Bob Iger. The Buss Trust, composed of six siblings, receiving majority votes to allow trustees to execute the sale. At least five of six siblings voting to sell. After completion, Jeannie Buss no longer will be the team's governor. The Buss family had ownership of the Lakers since Jerry Buss purchased the team back in May of 1979. The NBA reportedly finding no evidence of Clippers owner Steve Ballmer funneling

0: you don't have to think about who your quarterback is going to be for the next decade. Like, that to me is a successful season for the Giants. Now, on the outskirts, hey, maybe they win the division. Maybe Harbaugh just makes some magic happen. I don't personally see that.
1: Me neither.
0: But for me, it looks like Jackson Dart is the guy. He could enter in a couple years. He could be the guy that we're talking about and say he's good enough to lead you to a Super Bowl.
1: This season will be a success if that offensive line can open up holes for the running game and keep their quarterback clean. Mm-hmm. If they're able to do that, that means the defense won't have to carry the offense. The offensive line can do it, which means Andrew Thomas, John Runyon, John Michael Smith Jr., Francis Mugua, I got his last name right, I probably didn't, and Jermaine Eleanor. From left to right, that offensive line, if they can live up to the abilities that we've seen so far going into the draft, that Giants team will be a success, and potentially they could threaten a playoff bid, although I don't think they're going to be a playoff team when it's all said and done. He is David Dennis Jr. Hit him on the socials at David DTSS. I'm Freddie Coleman. You can do the same at Coleman ESPN as Reggae Monday when it comes to Freddie and Harry. Oh, we got a latest development involving the Buss fam no longer being a part of Los Angeles Lakers. One person is not going to go away quietly. This is ESPN Radio and the ESPN app.
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1: Psst. Hey, over here.
2: What?
1: Right here, on the side of the house.
2: Who said that?
1: 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I'm right at your feet.
2: Wait, the basketball?
1: Yes, the basketball. 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

0: Or do we have a quorum? We got a quorum, and then she ain't do it. So I'm sure she saw the message that this thing got sold, and they said, "Oh man, you ain't check it." I thought we hit you up about that. Uh-huh. We hit you up about that. Oh man, my bad, dog. And that's kind of how it went.
1: Because now we're really at now what?
0: Yeah.
1: Involving the Lakers. Well, not so much the Lakers anymore. The Buss family.
0: Yeah.
1: Because Bob Iger and Jared Kushner are going to be the controlling owners of the Los Angeles Lakers. How the Buss family, the Buss siblings, have handled that 17.8% that they control, whether they want to sell or not. That question right now becomes massive. Because you got one holdout. Apparently, it needs to be a unanimous vote among the Buss siblings.
0: Yeah, well, we'll see. But I know this, but can they do the sale while this is happening? I mean,
1: another good question.
0: Can you do the sale if we don't know if the sale was legit?
1: Well, the sale's been legit with Kushner and Iger.
0: Right, but the divestment from the Buss family, is that part of it legit?
1: Well, those are great questions, and we're going to get great answers. We hope from somebody who has boots on the ground in Los Angeles involving a very, very, very strange day involving the Lakers, the Buss family, if they're in or they're out. He's David Dennis Jr. for Harry Douglas and Freddie Coleman. It's Reggae Monday, Freddie and Harry on ESPN Radio.
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0: We are talking about our world today. Oh, and someone's on the line.
1: Hi, I'm Jacqueline.
0: Welcome, Jacqueline. How old are you? You sound so young.
1: I'm 8.
0: Oh, wow. I assume you're a student, right?
1: Yes, from Jefferson Elementary. And I have a question.
0: Sure. And what's your question?
1: We all know the Earth has 7 continents that currently carry 193 countries. 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

0: at Scott Kaplan.
1: The thought of Tyrone Tracy, no disrespect, him blocking either Aaron Donald or Myles Garrett.
0: Oh, he won't be blocking them. He'll be the blockee. He won't be the blocker.
2: Cigar in a blindfold.
0: You ever see the tackling dummies when they knock on, they pop back up like a weeble? That's going to be Tyrone Tracy. That's going to be Mr. Tracy. Blocking? Come on. Shannon, you're cute. We saw what he did over the weekend. He barely blocked air, and Jackson Dart got decapitated in the midfield stripe against the Minnesota Vikings. Blocking Myles Garrett. Boy, you're cute.
2: They better just go ahead and put a bed in that blue tent, and that man going, Jackson Dart going camping.
1: He gonna set up a residency like it's Vegas.
0: Yeah. Reserved for Dart. Your slumber begins here.
2: The Chateau Dart for that whole weekend.
1: What I look like putting my feet up on Jackson Dart's couch in the tent.
0: Believe it. Might as well, because he may be paying a visit to having his feet on that couch laid out if he keeps playing like that and nobody keeps blocking for him. It is Reggae Monday, Freddie and Harry. I'm Freddie Coleman. He is David Dennis Jr. and Farry Douglas, presented by Progressive Insurance. My inconvenient truths will be so inconvenient, they'll inconvenience fans of the Dodgers, the Cowboys, and Bill Belichick. 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

0: if they don't win eight games, he may not walk away. He may be told to walk away by North Carolina.
1: And thus would conclude one of the worst hires in college football history. A hire that we knew was going to be bad. A hire that, of course, you know yours truly didn't think was going to happen in the first place. Shout out to Around the Horn, minus 501 points. And one that everybody knew was going to be a bad idea because nobody in the NFL wanted him and it was just a consolation prize. This will be an I told you so for the ages because everybody did what? We told you so.
0: By the way, at least he's got a young girlfriend, all that money, keep her happy. So there's that, Bill Belichick. He's David Dennis Jr. in for Harry Douglas. I'm Freddie Coleman. It's Red Gate Monday. When it comes to Freddie and Harry, what was your first impression of your NFL team after their first preseason game? 888-SAY-ESPN, 888-729-3776. And the Skoll brothers will have a successful season if what happens in Minnesota. That's next.
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0: kind of talent if you're the Minnesota Vikings. But this season being a success is easy if Kyler Murray is not J.J. McCarthy. Plain and simple. If he goes out there, because we've seen him have his moments when he has looked terrific at the quarterback position, he's going to get that kind of quarterback coaching for the first time in his NFL life. If he's able to use that and take that onto the field and be the kind of quarterback with that kind of ability, then he could be special once again and in line for a big contract if things work out for him in Minnesota.
1: A success for me, you got to make the playoffs. You got to make the playoffs. Like that. Like the Vikings are not really in, you know, moral victory mode. They are in, let's, as you said, prove it. Let's go prove it and go get into the playoffs.
0: He is David Douglas Jr. for Abby Douglas and Freddie Coleman. It's Reggae Monday, Freddie and Harry. Thanks for joining us and allowing us to be able to join you. Keep weighing in at 888-SAY-ESPN, 888-729-3776. What was your first impression of your NFL team after their first preseason game? 888-729-3776. 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
4: 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And we already have our next caller. Welcome. Who's this?
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4: 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You're still in elementary school, right?
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4: 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What's your question?
5: 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I also know that hydrocarbon is CH3CH2-50CH3. Glucose is C6H12O6. The general formula for an alkene is CnH2n+2. But what I can't seem to find is any scientific formula for Bob.
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0: Hey everybody, this is Josh Groban. After so many years on the stage, one of my favorite things about music is its ability to inspire and nourish the soul. That's why I'm proud to work with Feeding America, an organization that inspires hope for families in need and helps nourish the 16 million kids in this country struggling with hunger. 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
2: 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Studies reveal that one in five children in America are struggling with hunger. 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